0: is now less than a dollar higher than before the war started. It was at $2.98 when that happened. U.S. crude closed 2% lower today in New York at $69.23 a barrel. This is Fox News.
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5: It's time for the KINS opinion poll question for today. A recent vote on a 252-year-old redwood tree in Redway is the subject of today's opinion poll question. And despite initial estimates that 20 people will be running for the GOP ticket in 2028, a slight majority yesterday said ultimately there will probably only just be a few people looking to run. Be sure to vote on today's question by going to KINS1063.com.
6: From the newsroom, Mike Sunnett with Northern California News, Peter Colleen is at the local desk. 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A success for California's early earthquake warning system, alerting more than 1 million Californians this week. Before the Mendocino County earthquake hit, the 5.6 magnitude earthquake's epicenter was 7.5 miles east of Willits. California voters will have a chance to decide on expanding the state's rainy day fund. That'll be on the ballot this November. A jury deadlocked at the trial of the man accused of setting the Palisades fire. Jurors will continue deliberations. A San Joaquin County civil grand jury report criticizes the Stockton City Council for misconduct and public trust issues. The report cites incidents leading to a loss of qualified employees and eroding confidence in the Stockton City government. Mike Sennett with Northern California News. Up next, Peter Colleen at the local desk.
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12: From the newsroom, I'm Peter Colleen. A Humboldt County effort to coordinate wildfire resiliency is a stepping stone for multi-million dollar efforts in southern Humboldt. KimKemp.com reporting at its June 23rd meeting, County Board of Supervisors got an update on Humboldt's participation in the statewide Wildfire County Coordinator Team program. Humboldt's team, made up of staff from the county's Department of Public Works, Natural Resources Division, and the County Resource Conservation District. With news, I'm Peter Killeen.
13: You're listening to KINS. I got the overnight weather conditions. Geez, what is the most Humboldt way to cap off the first week in summer? Yeah, let's go have some rain. Let's have clouds. Let's have the equivalent of a dreary October day. You can tell I'm a little salty right now about this. Shoot, I'm going to be vending out at Friday night markets in the middle of the rain. What on earth is life? This misty sort of rain is going to continue throughout the evening and the overnight. We're looking at a low of 52 degrees. Thankfully, it's not going to be too windy. About 5 miles per hour. 60% chance that the rain will continue until daybreak on Saturday, and it's not going to amount to a whole lot. We're looking at less than a tenth of an inch collectively for the whole day, but even still, it's June 26th and we're having to deal with the rain. Other weather-related pieces of information for the overnight, we do have sunset at 8:52 with the last light being at 9:25. We're looking at a collective 15 hours and 5 minutes of daylight for June 26th. That is a look at the weather for the overnight here on the North Coast.
14: G.R. Sundberg General Engineering Contractor presents another of the most influential Americans in celebration of our 250th birthday.
11: Walt Whitman was one of America's most important poets and a major voice in the 19th century. Whitman left formal schooling working to help support his family when he was 11 as an assistant in a lawyer's office. Then Whitman worked as a teacher, printer, and journalist before gaining fame as a writer. In 1855, he published Leaves of Grass, a collection of poems celebrating democracy, nature, freedom, and the common person. During the Civil War, Whitman volunteered in hospitals, experiences that deeply influenced his poetry. After the war, he worked for the Department of Interior, but he was fired when the scandalous 1860 edition of Leaves of Grass came to the attention of his employers. Though controversial while alive, Walt Whitman has become known as the father of free verse.
14: This profile of an influential American is presented by Stewart Telecommunications.
15: Trading session with the major averages ending lower as tech shares extend their recent slump, with chip makers leading the charge after surging of late. Investors continue to rotate out of artificial intelligence momentum names and into lagging sectors like healthcare, which gained today. Tech and industrials were the worst performers. Investors also reacting to a report saying that OpenAI, the maker of ChatGPT, might hold off on its stock launch until next year. The Magnificent Seven big cap tech stocks were mixed for the day, but down sharply for the week, with Apple stock up over 3% after Thursday's brutal sell-off. The Dow winners, Microsoft, IBM, and United Health. The Dow decliners, Caterpillar, Goldman Sachs, and JP Morgan Chase. The Dow down 45 points, the NASDAQ lower by 61, S&P 500 down 3. That's your Fox Business Report. I'm Hillary Barsky, invested in you.
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23: I'm John Terry. The whirlwind week ended mixed, although stocks were still close to all-time highs. The Magnificent Seven tech hyperscalers were pummeled again on Friday amid worries about their AI spending and the possible lack of returns. Friday saw a rotation into a broader range of stocks. Chipmaker Micron, the stock of the week, was down 6% Friday. SanDisk, the stock that rose following Micron's positive earnings, was down 9% on Friday as well. Apple bounced back Friday 2% after price hikes on Thursday caused it to fall 6%, and it impacted trading in Asia on Friday too. Speaking of price hikes, Microsoft is increasing the price of its Xbox, blaming the increased cost of components. So the Dow, NASDAQ and S&P all close to the flat line on Friday. Oil had its biggest weekly drop in months. The University of Michigan Consumer Sentiment Survey improved but remained near record lows. Boeing closed a deal with Southern China Airlines. The stock was almost unchanged. That's the first big deal for Boeing since President Trump's recent trip to Beijing. German automaker VW Volkswagen down 2% Friday. It's said to be cutting 15% of its workers, 100,000 workers, and closing four German factories to reduce costs. And in the week ahead, it's all about the build-up to America's 250th birthday on Saturday, the 4th of July. With business, I'm John Terrett.
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28: Pramila Jayapal, she thinks that we can't have any billionaires.
22: More after this. June is Black Music Month. We don't just celebrate music, we feel it.
29: Charlie Parker changed music at lightning speed. Known as Bird, Parker revolutionized jazz with a style so advanced, so daring, that musicians are still trying to catch up. He transformed the saxophone into an instrument of astonishing complexity and emotion. Parker helped create bebop, a fast, intellectually explosive form of jazz that shattered convention and redefined improvisation. His solos weren't merely performances, they were flights of imagination. Yet brilliance came with a struggle, and Parker battled addiction throughout his short life. He died at just 33 years old. Parker left behind a musical language that still shapes jazz to this very day.
22: Celebrating Black Music Month. And now, Joe Concha sounds off.
28: Pramila Jayapal, she thinks that we can't have any billionaires, or any trillionaires, for that matter, as she makes the argument here.
30: Apparently Elon Musk is going to become a trillionaire. That's total b-. Nobody should be a trillionaire. Right now, we've got way too much wealth concentrated with the tiniest group of people. And what we need to do is tax the wealth. That's exactly why I've got a bill that does just that. It's time to tax the rich.
28: Oh, okay. So we take more of the rich's money, you know, the rich that create jobs. We're going to tax those people more so they can invest in their own companies, so we can give money to a government who will then give that money to people who commit billions of dollars in fraud. That makes total sense.
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13: The fire update for Friday, June 26th is pretty uneventful. The largest fire in the whole state, and one of the only fires, there's only like three or four burning right now, is the Rocky Fire. This is in Modoc County. We reported on it yesterday. 300 acres in size, 30% contained. Now that acreage and containment is still the same as it has been for the last 2 days. There have been no updates on this fire in 2 days. Is it put out? I don't know. Cal Fire isn't in charge of this one. This fire is being dealt with by the Bureau of Land Management. Located in Modoc County to the north of Honey Lake, we'll keep you updated if there is an update on the Rocky Fire, but it may be put out for all we know. but it is the only wildfire burning in the northern half of California and the largest in the whole entire state. No red flags in the state at all going into the weekend. Great news. And with the 4th of July being next week, let me give you a great reminder. Do not shoot any fireworks off inside the forests. We do not want any wildfires to occur. The North Coast Unified Air Quality Management District brings you today's fire update, and they remind you that prescribed burning can help avoid wildfires.
3: Hi, I'm Warren Eckstein with the Pet Show Tip of the Day. Lick, lick, lick, lick, lick. You know, all of us who are owned by our dogs have been licked by our four-footed best friends at one time or another. This can be a sign of affection, a special greeting, an expression of pleasure, or an attention-getting device. On the other hand, your dog may be licking you simply to taste the salt on your skin or the remnants of that great pastrami sandwich you just ate. So don't flatter yourself. On a serious note, though, if your dog develops an obsession with licking a specific spot on its body, it's often a way of telling you that there's pain in that area, so have it checked by the veterinarian. Another reason dogs lick that people are unaware of, when a puppy is first born, the first thing the mom does is lick it to clean it. So when a dog is feeling stressed, or cats for that matter as well, when they're feeling stressed, very often they revert to things they remember when they were very young, just like the human being who sucks their thumb. So if you have a dog that's an excessive licker, one of the best ways to resolve that is really get that mind stimulated. Mental stimulation go a long way, but always check with the vet as well to make sure there's not a tooth or periodontal problem. I'm Warren Eckstein.
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8: I'm Chad Pergram with the Speaker's Lobby. A Senate panel recently probed the use of AI in the classroom. Delaware Secretary of Education Cindy Martin said, quote, "The question is not whether AI is going to impact education. The real question is whether we will shape its use thoughtfully." Lawmakers are focusing not just on what AI teaches, but how. GOP Alabama Senator Tommy Tuberville asked what educators know about the long-term cognitive impact over the use of AI. One AI developer responded that they didn't know. There are also privacy concerns. AI could harvest what students learn, information about how they learn, what they learned, and how fast it could stick with them for years. An over-reliance on AI by teachers to grade papers could be troubling. That's because what AI spits out isn't always accurate. And Democratic Virginia Senator Tim Kaine says that AI will never replicate the foundational relationship between a teacher and a child. Students may question the value of an education if they can't find a job because of AI. With the Speaker's Lobby, Chad Pergram, Fox News.
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1: And now, this is the Kudlow Riff.
10: We may be close to a memorandum of understanding with Iran. That's a very important story. I know we've had false starts, and to some extent President Trump has occasionally overplayed his hand on this, but people are saying there's a 75-80% chance, and a lot of detail coming out, and it is a very, very big story. You could be changing history here, changing the Middle East, promoting freedom, that includes Israel, of course, and expanding the Abraham Accords. And I always believed, as much as he wants a deal, President Trump will not make a bad deal. He will not make a bad deal. And what's been surfacing on this Iranian story is that Mr. Trump's red lines are being preserved. The enrichment of uranium must be either destroyed, enriched uranium, or moved from Iran to the United States. We will work with the UN, but we will be there. They must give up their nuclear, all of their nuclear operations. Here's the key point for me. No money will change hands for signing this. Iran can sign this, but they're not going to get any money. And in fact, they're not going to get, we've frozen their assets. We've frozen, you know, Operation Economic Fury from Scott Bessent, the wartime Treasury Secretary. He's already seized probably $1 billion of cryptocurrencies. Bank accounts offshore. They're not going to get a dime. Not a dime. Just by signing this, they have to show that their behavior is changing.
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16: Congratulations to all the graduates across Humboldt and Del Norte counties. Major General Gregory Day, St. Bernard's class of 1982, shared a powerful life story in his commencement address, one of failure. He had a clear plan after high school, and it didn't work out. He had a solid second plan. That didn't work out either. It took an epiphany while working three jobs to try again. 35 years of service later, he retired as a two-star general, experienced combat veteran, and successful attorney. Remember, there are no straight lines. We are one family.
2: The World Elder Abuse Awareness Month initiative was launched in 2006. Every June, local, national, and international organizations come together to increase awareness. Signs of abuse can be financial, physical, emotional, or sexual. Many cases go unreported. Know the signs and speak for those unable to speak for themselves. If you are aware of elder abuse in nursing homes or assisted living facilities, call the Confidential Ombudsman line at 707-269-1330. 269-1330. I'd like to thank the Humboldt County Office of Education for co-sponsoring this abuse awareness campaign, because the truth works.
17: Fox News, I'm Angelo Bavaro. The U.S. carrying out airstrikes against Iranian targets.
18: In response to Iran firing a one-way attack drone against a Singapore flagged ship. So this is in response for what the president has said was a breach of the MOU, the Memorandum of Understanding, and a breach of the ceasefire.
17: Fox's Jennifer Griffin. Israel and Lebanon signing a U.S.-mediated framework agreement in what's described as a first step towards peace.
19: As I've told all the parties here today, it's the beginning of the beginning. There's a lot of work ahead. We don't in any way underestimate the difficulty of the task ahead, but we understand the importance of it, how vital it is, and we are honored to have played a part in bringing this together.
17: That is Secretary of State Marco Rubio. 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
13: Weather forecast on the North Coast for Friday shows that we're going to be having rain throughout the morning. It should clear up by the afternoon, though. We're looking at clouds for the rest of the day. 62 degrees will be the high, and there will be a slight wind going 6 miles per hour throughout the afternoon. While it is drizzly, it is dreary, it's not amounting to a whole lot. We're looking at a total of less than a tenth of an inch possible for all of Friday. Expect these conditions to more or less linger around throughout the evening and the overnight also. That is a look at the weather here on the North Coast.
24: It's time now for the Dogs on Death Row report from the Humboldt County Animal Shelter, brought to you courtesy of Compass Community Credit Union. Now let's check in with Rob Patton about some of the animals that are up for adoption this week.
25: Hey folks, Rob Patton, Humboldt County Animal Shelter. Great to talk to you this week with some great adoptable dogs. You know, we've got lots of dogs, but it's summertime. Good time to pick up a pup, take him for a walk, go for a hike. We've got some great options for you here. First, consider Alton. Alton's about 2 years old. He's a neutered male Chesapeake Bay Retriever. Just a big, happy, friendly guy. Loves water. Likes fetch. He's learning how to bring it back. He already knows sit and shake. So he'd be a great lake dog, hiking dog. Big, happy guy. Second, consider Scooby. Scooby's about 2 years old. He's a tan Great Dane mix. Big guy, but not as big, quite as big as a Great Dane would be, but almost. He's a neutered male. He's tan color. Energetic guy, real happy. Loves a good walk. Loves meeting new people and He's learning his leash skills because he loves to get out of the cage and go for a walk. So consider Scooby, who's really just a big puppy. And third, consider Bronco. Bronco's about 2 years old. Neutered male boxer mix, brown and white. Just a sweet guy.

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7: Anthony Fauci had his friends write a paper saying that the coronavirus was from an animal, from a bad virus. He hands it to the CIA, the intelligence community, and says, look, these scientists who he hired came up with this paper, so you got to believe me. And they go, wow, Dr. Fauci, can you be one of us? Can you help the intelligence? Of course you can. So instead of saying, where's he getting this? Is he responsible for this? He ends up being the experts the intelligence community leans on for the next 4 years, because Trump is not there and Biden is, and Biden loves him mainly because he hates Trump and Trump hates Fauci. And here's what told me about Anthony Fauci. When Trump lost and Biden becomes president, he's in charge. The first show he does, Rachel Maddow. Mm-hmm. And he said, Rachel, you've always been my, this has been my favorite show, and they wouldn't let me do it.
3: For more commentary like this, go to foxnewspodcast.com.
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12: A hearing held by the U.S. Senate Caucus on International Narcotics Control Wednesday focused on the national security risks posed by Mexican cartels. Witness Michael Brown spent more than 30 years with the DEA.
13: This just isn't a drug problem anymore. It's a critical threat to public health, national security, and foreign policy.
12: Brown said, for the cartels, mass murder is now just the cost of doing business,
13: resulting in the deaths of 80 to 100,000 Americans every year.
12: Rhode Island Democratic Senator Sheldon Whitehouse said the economics have become so big that the cartels
14: operate more like Fortune 500 conglomerates.
12: Former DEA agent Chris Urban testified stopping the money is key as the cartels expand to Europe, Australia, Africa, and beyond.
15: We can negate a new and lucrative revenue stream that the Mexican cartels are going to focus on.
12: Kevin Uretsky, Fox News.
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2: What is the destiny of America? Will we prosper and grow successfully for the next 100 years, or are we doomed to crash and burn? And who has the answer? Interestingly enough, the answer has already been given to us in a speech by one man before we even became our United States. His name? Patrick Henry. In 1775, he said this, "There is a just God who presides over the destinies of our nations." He went on to say, "The battle, sirs, is not to the strong alone. It is to the vigilant, the active, and the brave. But if we don't give God his rightful place in America, what will happen?" Think about it. I'm Jerry Stewart. And that was One Moment in America.
4: Road construction work continues throughout the year, weather permitting and sometimes weather related. Humboldt County Public Works reminds you to be cautious while driving in construction zones or where there's roadside maintenance. More overnight traffic signal work will be continuing in Arcata along Samoa Boulevard between K and F Streets. Between the hours of 8 p.m. through 6 a.m., north and southbound lane closures will be expected with 5-minute delays for drivers. Road striping will be occurring between Fernbridge and Ferndale this week between Van Ness Avenue and Singley Road. Between the hours of 7 a.m. to 6 p.m., there will be controlled traffic with 15-minute delays for drivers. And more road construction will be continuing along 6th Street in Eureka near Eureka City Hall. More right lane closures will be expected, so drivers should anticipate minor to moderate traffic slowdowns. Humboldt County Public Works shares that many road workers are injured throughout the year by unsafe and inattentive drivers. Please keep your eyes on the road and always drive safely.
5: It's June 26th, and this is your Fox Deli Snapshot. Today is World Refrigeration Day, billed as the coolest day of the year. First launched on this day in 2019, the goal to raise the profile of the refrigeration, air conditioning, and the heat pump sector, and the role it plays in our everyday lives. Also on this day in 2015, a landmark decision by the U.S. Supreme Court legalizes same-sex marriage. The court rules that same-sex marriages cannot be banned in the United States, and all same-sex marriages must be recognized nationwide, granting same-sex couples equal rights to heterosexual couples under the law. Designer Liz Claiborne died at the age of 78. Her company was the first founded by a woman to enter the rankings of the Fortune 500. In 1990, it was the largest women's apparel maker in the country with $1.4 billion in sales. I'm CJ Papa. That's your Fox Daily Snapshot.
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9: There is atheist outrage in Lebanon, Virginia. There's a painting on a wall inside Honaker Elementary School. It features a giant orange tiger paw along with the words Philippians 4:13. Now, that's the Bible verse that says we can do all things through Christ who gives us strength. The Freedom for Religion Foundation is an atheist hate group based in Wisconsin. They get triggered by the name of Jesus. They say the message violates the law, noted that religion is a divisive force in public school, and they demanded the school district remove the Bible verse from the wall. Well, instead of telling the atheist to go to church, the school superintendent complied with their demands, writing a letter telling the atheist the Bible verse had been removed. They literally painted over the Bible verse. You know, it's a shame kids in Lebanon, Virginia have to check their Christian faith at the schoolhouse door, but atheists won't be satisfied until they completely eliminate our faith from the public marketplace.
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15: With the Bloomberg Small Business Report, I'm Nathan Hager. The Small Business Administration would have to disclose more about its assistance programs for aspiring government contractors under a new bill that just passed the House. The measure would require the agency to submit reports on how many businesses are certified to take part in one or multiple SBA programs, along with certification timelines and wait times. The reports would cover programs including women-owned small business, service-disabled veteran-owned small business, and HubZone. The bill's bipartisan co-sponsors say the legislation will, quote, improve transparency in SBA's contracting process to create a fairer, more efficient system that roots out fraud and provides the type of accountability that hardworking small business owners deserve, end quote. SBA would be required to submit its reports every year as part of the president's annual budget request to Congress. And that is the Bloomberg Small Business Report.
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1: This is the Bloomberg Black Business Beat. Drink Champs is one of the most successful hip-hop podcasts since it debuted. Hosted by rapper Nori and DJ EFN, the show is celebrating 10 years and just passed 500 episodes. Thinking back on when they first started the show, Noriega told Bloomberg he never anticipated this kind of success.
2: One of our very first episodes was with Fat Joe, and I thought that me and Joe, our conversation, this is the same conversation that we have every day. So I did not think that anybody would care, but it just blew up.
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1: I'm Bloomberg's Justin Milliner on the Black Business Beat.
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7: Weather forecast on the North Coast for Friday shows that we're going to be having rain throughout the morning. It should clear up by the afternoon, though. We're looking at clouds for the rest of the day. 62 degrees will be the high, and there will be a slight wind going 6 miles per hour throughout the afternoon. While it is drizzly, it is dreary, it's not amounting to a whole lot. We're looking at a total of less than a tenth of an inch possible for all of Friday. Expect these conditions to more or less linger around throughout the evening and the overnight also. That is a look at the weather here on the North Coast.
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9: Of a more capable new AI model to select partners before making it available more widely in the coming weeks. The move follows pressure from the Trump administration to stagger the release. The ChatGPT maker says the government's given its GPT 5.6 model series the green light after ordering rival Anthropic to suspend its version last week due to national security concerns. And YouTube is looking to make shorts even shorter. The company says users can now play videos at double speed. Down arrows close out the week on Wall Street. The Dow fell 45 points, the Nasdaq down 61, the S&P lost 4. Erica Herskowitz, Bloomberg Radio.
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11: Hi, this is Tom Throssell for Community Comment. Over the past few weeks, I've been sharing the stories of our local Humboldt heroes, the U.S. Coast Guard crews who have paid the ultimate price while protecting those on our rugged coast. My goal isn't to dwell on tragedy, but to deeply honor and remember their courage. Most of us know the famous military mottos. The Marine Corps is Semper Fi, always faithful. The Air Force instructs airmen to aim high. Well, the official motto of the Coast Guard is Semper Paratus, always ready. But for decades, an unofficial motto echoed through stations. You have to go out, but you don't have to come back. In recent years, the Coast Guard has actively discouraged this phrase because it promotes unnecessary bravado and contradicts modern safety protocols. Yet looking back at our local history, there are too many brave crews who went out into the storm and never returned. Almost 30 years ago, on the night of June 8, 1997, the crew of the Coast Guard helicopter 6549 launched into a storm headed to assist a sailing vessel that was taking on water in extreme distress 60 miles west of Cape Mendocino. The conditions were far from favorable, 25-foot waves and 45-knot winds. The flight crew successfully located the vessel and dropped vital supplies to the five sailors. But as heavy seas battered the sailboat and injuries mounted, the sailors had to abandon ship for a life raft. Helicopter 6549's final radio transmission stated that they were beginning an instrument approach to the life raft's position. They were never heard from again. While the five sailors were ultimately saved by a Coast Guard cutter, the four heroes in the sky were lost at sea. Today, we say their names so they are never forgotten. Pilot, Lieutenant Jeffrey Crane of Marshfield, Massachusetts. We remember. Co-pilot, Lieutenant Junior Grade Charles Thigpen IV of Riverside, California. We remember. Flight mechanic, Petty Officer Third Class Richard Hughes of Black Canyon, Arizona. We remember. And the rescue swimmer, Petty Officer Third Class James Keynes from Hinesville, Georgia. We remember. These men knew the risk and went out to help others anyway. Their sacrifice is permanently honored at the Memorial Monument at Coast Guard Air Station Humboldt Bay in McKinleyville. And to the active duty servicemen and women listening today, thank you. You are deeply appreciated. I'd also like to acknowledge all our local first responders. Most of us, when we hear of dangerous situations, we run to safety. Our first responders run and sometimes fly directly into danger. Thank you for putting your lives on the line for Humboldt County. God bless you and God bless America. This is Tom Throssell for Community Comment.
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14: Ceasefire on edge. I'm Angelo Bavaro, Fox News. The U.S. striking Iranian targets after the regime attacked a cargo ship in the Strait of Hormuz yesterday. Fox's Peter Ducey with more at the White House.
15: President Trump says, obviously, this is a foolish violation of our ceasefire agreement.
16: Mr. President, you said that Iran violated the ceasefire. Will they face any consequences?
17: Well, you'll find out.
16: Do you consider the ceasefire to still be in place?
17: I don't like the fact that they took a shot yesterday.
15: But experts believe the likelihood of Iran exiting the Strait of Hormuz is slim. President Trump has complimented the new Iranian leadership as rational and not radicalized. However, that doesn't make them trustworthy.
14: Iran says they will continue to shoot targets in the Strait as long as Israel is still attacking Hezbollah in Lebanon. Rescue workers are on the ground in Venezuela after two massive earthquakes hit that region.
18: South Florida answering the urgent call for help after Venezuela's deadly earthquakes. Hundreds of volunteers accepting donations, sorting and packing life-saving supplies with Global Empowerment Mission. For many, this is personal. Back-to-back 7.2 and 7.5 magnitude earthquakes rocked Venezuela Wednesday night. An unknown number of survivors are still trapped under the rubble. With a possible death toll in the thousands, native Venezuelans here say the immediate aid from the Trump administration will save lives. U.S. military forces are now on the ground in Venezuela, with U.S. Southern Command leading relief efforts.
14: Fox's Dana Marie McNichol. The Texas Education Board is voting on a required reading list that includes Bible passages. Critics say that reading list lacks diversity, blurs the separation of church and state, and leaves teachers and students with little room to decide what they read. Others argue that list enforces strong faith and family values. 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
14: The judge overseeing the murder case of Charlie Kirk issuing a significant ruling regarding the potential for capital punishment.
25: The death penalty remains on the table in the murder trial of Tyler Robinson, Charlie Kirk's alleged assassin. Robinson's defense team asked Judge Tony Graff to remove the possibility of capital punishment as a sanction against the prosecution for violating a gag order. But Graff declined, saying it would be grossly disproportionate. Instead, the state will pay fees. Utah County Prosecutor Christopher Ballard was found in civil contempt for breaching the pretrial publicity order. Ballard says he responded to media requests to, quote, correct the record after a Daily Mail headline that read the bullet recovered from Kirk's autopsy did not match the rifle Robinson allegedly used.
14: Fox's Matt Finn. A preliminary hearing scheduled for next month will determine if there's sufficient evidence for the case to proceed to trial. A mistrial in the Palisades fire arson case in L.A., but the suspect will remain detained as prosecutors move to retry that case.
26: Two jurors prepared to convict accused arsonist Jonathan Rinderknecht, 10 saying they would not, a standstill, with every juror refusing to budge. Prosecutors claiming that Rinderknecht not only started the tiny Lockman fire, but held him responsible for the deadly Palisades fire a week later, despite firefighters saying they had put it out. The theory being that high winds reignited that first fire, causing the second. For some jurors, that's a stretch. Prosecutors did not have any physical evidence, no accelerant, and no witness. They did have cell phone location data and video evidence that put Rinderknecht at the ignition point 13 seconds after the fire started.
14: That is Fox's William LaJeunesse reporting. I'm Angelo Bavaro, and this is Fox News.
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2: Hey there, happy Friday. Welcome to the third hour. You have something going for you. Hopefully more than one, but at least one big thing going for you as it pertains to listening to this particular program. This is the last hour that you are going to be subjected to a fill-in host, because the Great One will be back from Israel on Monday for you, so you can look forward to that. In the meantime, I do enjoy my time with you. I love being here. Thanks for having me. Brian Mudd. You can catch me socially at Brian Mudd Radio. You can catch the Brian Mudd Show podcast wherever you get your podcasts. And I'm not going to get to everything I intended to get to. I took so long getting the lead out in the first hour, putting the good news in front of you, despite all the headlines, that I'm going to have to kind of combine a few thoughts. But one thing that is really important, because I started out talking about how great of a week this has been in terms of Middle East, other things are going on. But then the other stuff below the surface. So we had the Supreme Court decisions yesterday. Okay, thankfully, common sense prevailed in those. But you still had each of the three leftist justices go post-constitutional. You know, it's one thing with KJV. We've learned about her. She might not even know how to read a law book. It is really possible that she was just DEI promoted and like even DEI'd the bar or something. Does not seem like a particularly intelligent person. And again, what do you expect from somebody who doesn't know what a woman is and theoretically is one? Now, the other two, at least on matters of basic law, have been willing to be reasonable, but no longer did you have Sotomayor and Kagan, who were reasonable yesterday, as they went totally post-constitutional on the two immigration-related cases. This is important, as it is clear what the long game of the Democrat Party has been. One of the things that so often I'll talk about, and you've heard me discuss this on the program, guessing for Mark over the years, but one thing that is so, I think, underappreciated is the extent to which the long game has been played. And how, from the United States Supreme Court with those justices, to New York City and Mamdani, how the socialist, communist takeover has been coming about. A lot of people will take a look at the elections on Tuesday and the continued momentum past Tuesday of the commie wing of the DNC, and they think that something has changed. I mean, like, literally, election outcomes, okay, but actually nothing has. Absolutely nothing has. This has been the longest of long games that has been played. President Trump talking about communism.
3: Everybody gets free food. Everything is free from this point forward. Everyone's going to vote for me. The problem is, after 2 or 3 years, the country is a disaster area. The country fails. They always do.
2: Yeah, somewhere along the way, you run out of other people's money. So let's talk a little bit about the socialist takeover at the DNC. Because there's been a lack of perspective on this for much of what I've come across this week. Tuesday's primary day showed the future of the Democrat Party and the country if we're not careful, because the left has played the long game for literally over a century. Now, people will take a look at whatever particular election they want to point to and go, oh my gosh, how'd this happen? No, this has been going on since Woodrow Wilson. And this dates back to the progressivism of him. And you can actually find roots that predate a little bit, but that's really when it kicked off in a big way. But when really did the current anarchist, Marxist, socialistic all these factions come together. How? Well, it was the Saul Alinsky hippies in the 60s. I mean, the playbook has been there since the 60s. Saul Alinsky literally wrote it. And you've seen the incremental socialism and Marxism build and build and build in this country, much like the creeping crud that progressivism is. It is progressive. So a lot of political observers take a look at what's going on, Mamdani, AOC, insert your commie here. This is the insurgency. It is not the insurgency of the Democrat Party. It's not. Consider this. When was Bernie Sanders first elected to Congress? That would be 1990. Okay, the burn has been in D.C. since 91, elected in 90. Barack Hussein Obama, student of Rules for Radicals in the Weather Underground. When was he elected president? That'd be 2008, right? And then, in 2018, we saw the era of the squad led by socialists like AOC and Tlaib enter the Democrat Party officially. Right? I mean, Obama was that guy, but just not so overtly. He did it with the people he put in positions of power around him, implemented those instruments into government, then was able to play Biden like the puppet that he was. So, 2018, you have the squad. Rules for Radicals, 60s. Byrne, 90. Obama, 2008. Squad, 2018. That's how long this has been playing out, even in election outcomes in this country. And so, since then, they have been doing their level best to conquer the entire Democrat Party. Now, over the past 20 years, findings by Gallup and Pew Research show those who identify as liberals within the Democrat Party have risen by 1% per year. If you wonder why things have arrived at libtard territory as the norm, it's because 1% more liberals every year in the Democrat Party. People used to say, well, I'm moderate or I'm a little bit liberal. No, I'm really liberal. That's grown by 1% per year for 20 years. So in other words, the Democrat Party of today is 20 points to the harder left of where it was 20 years ago. More to the point, a majority of Democrat voters now identify with the most radical factions of the policy. So the shift, for example, explains why 20 years ago, the standard Democrat position was actually opposed to same-sex marriage. Remember, Barack Obama ran opposed to same-sex marriage. And against illegal immigration, right? So 20 years ago, the Democrat Party standard position opposed to same-sex marriage and opposed to illegal immigration. Today, the most commonly Democrat-supported position, if you take a look at the polling of Democrats, the highest-ranking grouping of Democrats approve of government-funded sex change operations for children and open borders for illegal aliens. That's where we've gone in 20 years by moving 1% within the party to the hardest left position. But it's not just radical social policies that are being advocated for, of course. It's that increasingly economic socialists are knocking down the DNC's door. So Tuesday's primaries, of course, featured the three races where you had Mamdani-endorsed socialists that faced off against Democrat establishment candidates, including two sitting congressmen. What was the result? Mamdani, of course, went 3-for-3. And so it is rapidly becoming the Mamdani AOC party. The socialists take over the Democrat Party in full swing. And one of the interesting developments here over the past couple of days, you had Michigan Democrat Senator Slotkin. You know, she made news after Tuesday's primaries when she said that her party needed new leadership in the House and Senate, meaning that she's throwing Hakeem Jeffries and Chuck Yu under the bus. But when you listen to her reasoning, she said this. She said, Democrats were soundly defeated in 2024. I was in a swing state, and I won that same year. To me, the lesson was simple. Democrats had too many priorities. They tried to make everyone happy. Oh, yeah, they were really trying to make everyone happy with open borders and defund police. That was awesome. And answer every question. When you prioritize everything, no one knows what you actually stand for. We just need to show people that what we care about is an economy where if you work hard and play by the rules, you get ahead and your kids do better. We just need to show people that what we care about is an economy where if you work hard and play by the rules, you get ahead and your kids do better. You know, the funny thing about that comment is she's right. She's exactly right. I mean, that is what this country at its crux is about economically. But is that what the Democrat Party actually stands for? Does the Democrat base actually believe that? No. If you take a look at polling, you'll also see that a majority of Democrats do not believe that you can get ahead anymore. They're not optimistic for the future. And so this is the thing. Now, people will talk about the insurgency and the Mamdani AOC. No, this is where the party is. You're only going to continue to see more of it because all that's happened is that Democrats have trended 1% harder to the left per year for each of the 20 years. There's been no indication that's slowing down. And the average Democrat no longer believes you can get ahead in this country. And so the contrast and the importance of the midterms this year have never been bigger. The president commenting on that today.
3: Everyone needs to get out and vote in the midterms. We have to win this election. This election is very vital. If we don't, everything that we've gotten so much. I mean, religious liberty, but we've gotten so much. Our military is the strongest in the world. I built it during my first term.
2: Yeah, sure enough. And so that's the bad stuff, right? Now, I'm going to tie some things together, including with Iran and progress that's been made, but also the momentum that has begun to swing back and is with the right around the world. There's actually a lot that's going on politically outside this country, but actually signs that it's starting to change in this country. And I'll pick up there next. I'm Brian Mudd, in for the great one.
4: Mudd Lovin.
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9: The Humboldt Republican Party presents another important event in American history in celebration of our 250th birthday.
10: The 2019 outbreak of coronavirus was first reported in December 2019 in Wuhan, China. In the United States, the first case was detected in January 2020. Despite school closures, the virus spread rapidly in the New York area with over 1,000 people dying daily. The pandemic caused an unprecedented economic halt with unemployment surpassing 20% in the United States. Infection numbers decreased in late summer, and by mid-November, two companies developing vaccines reported positive trial results. December 14th marked a pivotal day as Pfizer's vaccine reached the first U.S. hospitals after FDA was able to fast-track approval with the administration's support on December 11th. By mid-February 2021, cases in the U.S. and globally began to decline. Hospitalizations and deaths fell to 50%. On May 12, 2023, the U.S. officially ended the COVID-19 health emergency, though the virus continued to cause deaths.
9: This important event in American history is presented by Mark Mattioli of Benchmark Realty.
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0: As I told all the parties here today, it's the beginning of the beginning. There's a lot of work ahead. We don't in any way underestimate the difficulty of the task ahead, but we understand the importance of it, how vital it is, and we are honored to have played a part in bringing this together.
1: Yeah, so we're going to talk about 4 points in progress with Iran, with Lebanon, as the case happened to be, Israel, and momentum being on the right around the world. Secretary of State Marco Rubio talking after the signing of the trilateral agreement with Israel and Lebanon. That was huge today. Very big deal. And so the news flow has been based actually on a good foundation this week. You know, I opened the show by saying it's been a good freaking week. I don't care what you hear in the news. And if you just want to know how things really are going in the Middle East, just stop. Just stop with the news. Look at the price of oil and go from there. Because the news is just absurd on its face most of the time anymore. Things have been so much better. And so this week has been built on a good foundation, as Vice President J.D. Vance mentioned after his negotiations with Iran to start the week. Remember last Sunday where everything got kicked off, the details and the memorandum of understanding, the framework for the deal coming together with Iran. And so here's the deal. Specifically, Vance outlined when he came back to the U.S., 4 key points for positive change that were agreed to. They were these. The first, establishing a mechanism for keeping the Strait of Hormuz open. Okay, has that happened this week? He said, hey, we did it. We figured out a mechanism for keeping the Strait open. Has it happened? The answer is yes. As I mentioned the first hour, since the signing of the MOU, going all the way back to a week ago Wednesday, 73% of the amount of stuff that ordinarily would go through the Strait of Hormuz has come through the Strait of Hormuz. I know it's not in the news. And actually, the 2 most recent full days preceding today, don't know about today yet, we had more than 100% of the stuff get through the Strait of Hormuz that ordinarily would have on a Wednesday and Thursday in June. So yes, there is a mechanism for keeping the Strait open. Yes, it has been working. The second point, coordination for a sustained ceasefire between Israel and Hezbollah in Lebanon. And what's interesting there is, has that occurred? No. But actually, something a lot better has happened. Hezbollah, I mean, a terror proxy, right? And again, if you can't trust Islamic terrorists to keep their word here, who can you trust, right? Well, so what happened? We got this trilateral deal now with Lebanon. And so what does that mean? Well, in the words of Rubio,
0: hopefully we'll have many more of these conversations and make real and tangible progress so that the people of both of these countries can be hopeful about their future, a future of peace, a future of prosperity, a future of mutual coexistence in a way that's beneficial.
1: The reason that Hezbollah has taken up in Lebanon the way they have is not because the government wants them there. They don't want the terror proxy of Iran hanging out in their country. It's because they don't have the ability to deal with them. It's kind of like Mexico and the drug cartels. You know, the Mexican government, I mean, I'm sure some of them are on the take, but like from the president in that position, for example, it's not like they are thrilled with the drug cartels running about half the country, give or take. Is that they don't have the ability to even combat it militarily. Lebanon's been in that position. So what did Israel agree to today? They agreed to withdraw from 2 regions in southern Lebanon where the Lebanese military is going to come in. And Israel is going to have their back. Israel obviously can take out Hezbollah if needed. This is even better than a sustained ceasefire between Israel and Hezbollah in Lebanon. That's the second point. The third, that has to do with nukes. The fourth, some negotiations. I'll get to that stuff next in the momentum. Brian Mudd in for Levin.
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3: From the newsroom, I'm Peter Killeen. Humboldt County effort to coordinate wildfire resiliency is a stepping stone for multi-million dollar efforts in southern Humboldt. KimKemp.com reporting at its June 23rd meeting, County Board of Supervisors got an update on Humboldt's participation in the statewide Wildfire County Coordinator Team program. Humboldt's team, made up of staff from the county's Department of Public Works, Natural Resources Division, and the County Resource Conservation District. With news, I'm Peter Killeen.
4: Fox News, I'm Carmen Roberts. The U.S. launched fresh attacks on Iran today in retaliation for the IRG's drone attack on a cargo ship in the Strait of Hormuz, which President Trump says is a violation of the ceasefire.
5: We have a statement from CENTCOM saying that the targets were drone and missile storage sites as well as radar installations. It is a strong warning shot across the bow at Iran to get the IRGC under control and to stop firing on ships in the Strait of Hormuz.
4: Fox has Jennifer Griffin. Meantime, the U.S. military is helping another country struggling from back-to-back massive earthquakes.
6: U.S. military forces are now on the ground in Venezuela, with U.S. Southern Command leading relief efforts.
4: Fox's Dana Marie McNichol, the death toll has soared to 920, with 51,000 still missing. 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
8: Weather forecast on the North Coast for Friday shows that we're going to be having rain throughout the morning. It should clear up by the afternoon, though. We're looking at clouds for the rest of the day. 62 degrees will be the high, and there will be a slight wind going 6 miles per hour throughout the afternoon. While it is drizzly, it is dreary, it's not amounting to a whole lot. We're looking at a total of less than a tenth of an inch possible for all of Friday. Expect these conditions to more or less linger around throughout the evening and the overnight also. That is a look at the weather here on the North Coast.
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0: The president has multiple options at his disposal if Iran goes back on their word or if Iran decides they don't want to make a deal. Let's hope that's not the case. We don't want that to be the case. We're going to give diplomacy every chance to work. We've got a good team working on it. And so if it doesn't work out, the president knows what his options are.
1: That man is potentially the greatest Secretary of State this country has seen. Marco talking about things along with the deal, the trilateral deal with Israel and Lebanon today. Phenomenal situation that's coming together there. Brian Mudd in for Mark Levin. As I'm talking about 4 points of progress, we already had these very four specific things that Vance outlined coming back out of last weekend

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3: News. I'm Chris DeMeo. The U.S. military resuming strikes on Iran in retaliation for a drone attack launched by the regime on a commercial cargo ship.
4: The airstrikes involving U.S. warplanes lasted about 1 hour. U.S. Central Command issued the following statement. U.S. forces conducted strikes against Iran as a powerful response to yesterday's attack on a commercial ship that was transiting the Strait of Hormuz.
3: Fox's Jennifer Griffin. The Supreme Court has cleared the way for the Trump administration to terminate the temporary protected status for hundreds of thousands of Haitian and Syrian immigrants. Congressman Chip Roy.
5: They are doing the right thing. And all this wailing and gnashing of teeth is a bit much.
3: Roy appearing on Fox's The Ingram Angle. Left-wing Gavin McKenna is the first overall pick of the NHL draft. McKenna selected by the Toronto Maple Leafs. 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
6: Weather forecast on the North Coast for Friday shows that we're going to be having rain throughout the morning. It should clear up by the afternoon, though. We're looking at clouds for the rest of the day. 62 degrees will be the high, and there will be a slight wind going 6 miles per hour throughout the afternoon. While it is drizzly, it is dreary, it's not amounting to a whole lot. We're looking at a total of less than a tenth of an inch possible for all of Friday. Expect these conditions to more or less linger around throughout the evening and the overnight also. That is a look at the weather here on the North Coast.
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19: Hey, welcome back to the Lars Larson Show on a First Amendment Friday. Your phone calls and your emails are welcome. I got to mention this email that I got. I've agreed to leave the author's name off of it. Not that big a deal. But he said, Lars, I just wanted to say hello from McMurdo. Now, McMurdo, in case you don't know, is about 800 miles from the South Pole of planet Earth. Just heard your conversation with that meteorologist, Chuck Weiss, through your podcast that I downloaded this morning, and I thought it was interesting. Though I can't make any comments, I wanted to say hello from your safely assumed only listener in Antarctica, signed Anonymous. I think that's

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3: News. I'm Deborah Valentine. Former Trump National Security Advisor John Bolton pleading guilty in federal court today to one felony count of illegally retaining a national defense information. Fox's Kevin Cork.
4: The DOJ says between 2018 and 2019, he emailed more than 1,000 pages of information about his day-to-day activities as National Security Advisor, including top secret information, to a pair of family members.
3: Prosecutors are recommending Bolton be sentenced to 5 years in prison. U.S. Southern Command has officially begun surging forces into Venezuela following Wednesday's devastating back-to-back earthquakes. Fox's Dana Marie McNichol.
5: An unknown number of survivors are still trapped under the rubble. With a possible death toll in the thousands, native Venezuelans here say the immediate aid from the Trump administration will save lives.
3: The death toll now at 920. 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
6: Weather forecast on the North Coast for Friday shows that we're going to be having rain throughout the morning. It should clear up by the afternoon, though. We're looking at clouds for the rest of the day. 62 degrees will be the high, and there will be a slight wind going 6 miles per hour throughout the afternoon. While it is drizzly, it is dreary. It's not amounting to a whole lot. We're looking at a total of less than a tenth of an inch possible for all of Friday. Expect these conditions to more or less linger around throughout the evening and the overnight also. That is a look at the weather here on the North Coast.
7: Last year, around 10,000 people were treated for serious injuries at hospital emergency rooms due to fireworks. Let's not contribute to that statistic this year. This is Talia with Humboldt Bay Fire. Use only safe and sane fireworks which bear the seal of the state fire marshal. Never point or throw fireworks at anyone. Keep water handy as an extinguishing source so small fires don't get big. Be sure you are not near flammable liquids or on dry grass before using your fireworks. 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
11: 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I'd like to thank the Humboldt County District Attorney's Office for co-sponsoring this abuse awareness campaign, because the truth works.
12: Did you know that controlled or prescribed burns are an important tool to reduce the impacts of wildfires, including smoke? Prescribed fires generally produce less smoke and reduce the risk of out-of-control wildfires.
13: Call at 866-HEY-LARS. That's 866-HEY-LARS. 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
14: Hey, welcome back to the Lars Larson Show. Always glad to get to your phone calls and emails. You know, I hate it when I get taken in by one of those lies. And one of the lies that I believe I may have been taken in by is the notion that data centers, I mean, there are lots and lots of reasons not to like data centers, power consumption, the incessant noise that they create. But one of the complaints about data centers is that those data centers consume an enormous amount of water. And the numbers that you see, things like 2.5 million gallons of water a day, 3.5 million gallons of water a day, they do kind of take your breath away. But it turns out that some of that may be completely overblown. And I thought we'd talk to the guy who's done the research on it, Luke Hill, who's an intern at the American Institute for Economic Research and a guest analyst at the Mountain States Policy Center. Luke, welcome to the program.
15: Thank you so much for having me on, Lars. It's a pleasure to be here.
14: Well, thank you for coming on. So the charge is that these data centers are going to run various parts of the country, including the West, although not just the Western United States, is going to be run dry by these data centers because they consume so much water. Is that complaint legitimate?
15: Well, it's not to say that data centers are not

0: farmers want healthier plants.
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3: I'm Chris DeMeo. The U.S. military resuming strikes on Iran in retaliation for a drone attack launched by the regime on a commercial cargo ship.
4: The airstrikes involving U.S. warplanes lasted about 1 hour. U.S. Central Command issued the following statement. U.S. forces conducted strikes against Iran as a powerful response to yesterday's attack on a commercial ship that was transiting the Strait of Hormuz.
3: Fox's Jennifer Griffin. Israel and Lebanon signing a framework agreement mediated by the U.S. after several days of talks to secure an end to fighting.
5: Hopefully we'll have many more of these conversations and make real and tangible progress so that the people of both of these countries can be hopeful about their future, a future of peace.
3: That's Secretary of State Marco Rubio. Left-wing Gavin McKenna is the first overall pick of the NHL draft. McKenna selected by the Toronto Maple Leafs. 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
6: Weather forecast on the North Coast for Friday shows that we're going to be having rain throughout the morning. It should clear up by the afternoon, though. We're looking at clouds for the rest of the day. 62 degrees will be the high, and there will be a slight wind going 6 miles per hour throughout the afternoon. While it is drizzly, it is dreary, it's not amounting to a whole lot. We're looking at a total of less than a tenth of an inch possible for all of Friday. Expect these conditions to more or less linger around throughout the evening and the overnight also. That is a look at the weather here on the North Coast.
7: Hi, I'm Mir from Tasty Tiger. Every Friday, I watch people walk through the market saying they're just looking. Then the smell of Thai food hits. Next thing you know, they're standing in front of my booth trying to decide between which skewers they want or any special we brought that night. I see it happen every week. So if you're coming to a Friday night market, you can make all the plans you want. But there's a good chance the craving knows the way. Fight Tasty Tiger at Friday night market by the main stage.
8: What I believe it takes to make a great steak is getting a good cut of meat, having the right thickness, and getting a good bark on it. We will put a dry rub on it before we put it onto the charbroiler. The dry rub we do make in-house, a little bit of salt, brown sugar, and then the other seasonings are our secret mix. I've been in the food industry for over 30 years. My name is William Dell. I'm the food and beverage director here at the Sunset in the Heights Casino.
9: DB Builders presents another important event in American history in celebration of our 250th birthday.
6: The Cold War was a period of tension between the United States and the Soviet Union from the end of World War II through the early 1990s. Although the countries never fought, they did compete for global influence through military buildups, espionage, propaganda, and supporting opposite sides of other countries in conflict. Occurring during this time was the Berlin Airlift, the Korean War, the Cuban Missile Crisis, the space race, and the Vietnam War. All happened during and a part of the Cold War. One of the more over-the-top instances of this espionage was the Soviets noticed a building in the Pentagon's courtyard and thinking it was a top-secret building or the entrance to a secret underground bunker. The USSR had the building targeted until they found out it was actually a hot dog stand.
9: This important event in American history is presented by the Mill Yard.
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13: 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And, of course, on First Amendment Friday, we're a bit more liberal on the show. Small L liberal about what we allow, because every subject is fair game on First Amendment Friday. I wanted to start out with the Palisades fire. Remember the fires, the awful fires at the beginning of last year of 2025, in which almost 9,000 homes went up in flames. Well, they caught the man that they believed had set that arson, Jonathan Rinderknecht, and they have just declared a mistrial in the jury trial that was going on. And here's what's really bizarre. The mistrial was declared after 10 of the 12 jury members had decided they were going to find him not guilty of the crime. Apparently, only two were willing to consider a guilty finding, and because the jury deadlocked, the judge had to declare a mistrial. Well, now the U.S. attorney involved in this said the federal government will retry the case, will put on the same evidence, and will seek a guilty plea for Jonathan Rinderknecht. Now, I want to talk about John Bolton, who has just today entered a guilty plea. Here's the way he said it. I don't have audio or video of it, but he said, "I am guilty, Your Honor, and sorry for it." So, John Bolton, I've met the man on a couple of occasions. He used to work for Donald Trump, and then he turned into one of Donald Trump's biggest critics. And one of the interesting things about this is that John Bolton was accused of and has now pleaded guilty to the same kind of mishandling of classified information that he once accused President Trump of. Take a listen.

0: company.com. You know that feeling when the kids head outside and stay outside? They're busy, they're active, they're using their imaginations. And for a little while, you can actually finish a cup of coffee while it's still warm. The Toy Box has giant bubbles, kites, frisbees, playsets, and so many reasons for the kiddos to stay outside just a little longer. Keep them happily entertained in the backyard and give yourself a little time to relax, knowing they're having fun.
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5: We are Red Eye Radio. He's Eric Cronin, and I'm Gary McNamara. So, yeah, I really think, you know, when you talk about some of the emails you've gotten where, you know, people say, well, my Democrat friends aren't as, you know, wild and crazy as that. We'll talk to them and ask them if they'll actually defend it and go through all the different things.
6: Yeah.
5: And you get a blank stare. Because I have not found one Democrat, and I know a lot,
6: that
5: will actually argue any of these points. They'll just throw back at you, well, you're just, you know, you're a right-wing talk show host, and so you're just throwing. They won't actually debate the issues. They throw the labels back at you.
6: Yeah.
5: Their defense is, you know, where I stand on, you know, where I stand on the issues. But it doesn't matter. It doesn't matter if I say I criticize the Republican Party all the time. They're not as conservative. Well, you're a conservative then. And as a conservative, you're intolerant of what? Explain. Well, I'm just done with this. I'm not going to get into an argument with you. And they turn around and they walk away and I'm just smiling.
6: Yeah.
5: I'm like, no, we're just having a discussion. I'm not angry.
6: Right.
5: I'm not angry at you or anything.
6: Right. No.
5: And so I really think there's a huge segment of Democrats, especially in the Heartland, that are in complete denial.
6: Right.
5: They're in the denial stage right now.
6: No, I think they are.

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1: I'm Deborah Valentine. A mistrial declared for the arson suspect in the devastating Palisades fire in California.
2: A judge ordering Jonathan Rinderknecht to remain detained ahead of a new October 19th trial after declaring a mistrial over a deadlocked jury.
1: Fox's Kristen Goodwin reporting. The death toll from Wednesday's back-to-back earthquakes in Venezuela has now climbed to over 900. 51,000 people remain missing.
3: Hundreds of structures have been destroyed, leaving survivors homeless. U.S. military search and rescue teams reportedly are now on the ground to assist.
1: Fox's Evan Brown. A man with the same name and party affiliation as Alaska Republican U.S. Senator Dan Sullivan is eligible for the August primary and can appear on the ballot, a judge ruled today. Superior Court Judge Thomas Matthews' ruling overturns a June 15th decision. 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
4: It is time to take a look at the overnight weather on the North Coast. There will be a 70% chance of rain showers overnight going into early Saturday morning, and 5 to 15 mile per hour winds will be expected coming in out of the northwest. A 20% chance of rain showers will be expected before 11 a.m. on Saturday, and temperatures will be from 55 to 65 degrees. Lows in the overnight hours will be from 46 to 56 degrees, and that is a look at tonight's weather.
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1: News. I'm Deborah Valentine. Former Trump National Security Advisor John Bolton is scheduled for sentencing in October. Bolton pled guilty in federal court Friday to one felony count of illegally retaining national defense information.
2: The Justice Department says in 2018 to 2019, Bolton emailed more than 1,000 pages of information about his day-to-day activities as National Security Advisor, including top-secret information to two family members. Neither person was authorized to receive it.
1: Fox's Mike Emanuel. The death toll from Venezuela's earthquakes has climbed to at least 920 people, 51,000 reported missing. Fox's Evan Brown.
3: Earthquakes registered magnitudes in the 7 range, hitting late Wednesday in coastal cities such as La Guaira and Morón and the capital of Caracas.
1: The U.S. military is deployed to assist. 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
4: It is time to take a look at the overnight weather on the North Coast. There will be a 70% chance of rain showers overnight going into early Saturday morning, and 5 to 15 mile per hour winds will be expected coming in out of the northwest. A 20% chance of rain showers will be expected before 11 a.m. on Saturday, and temperatures will be from 55 to 65 degrees. Lows in the overnight hours will be from 46 to 56 degrees, and that is a look at tonight's weather.
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1: News. I'm Chris DeMeo. Former National Security Advisor John Bolton pleading guilty to illegally retaining classified files.
2: He emailed more than 1,000 pages of information about his day-to-day activities as National Security Advisor, including top secret information, to a pair of family members.
1: Fox's Kevin Cork. Prosecutors learned Bolton's emails had been compromised by foreign hackers. The U.S. military conducting airstrikes against Iranian targets after Tehran's drone attack on a Singapore-flagged cargo ship in the Strait on Thursday.
3: President Trump has complimented the new Iranian leadership as rational and not radicalized. However, that doesn't make them trustworthy.
1: Fox's Peter Ducey. Iran claims its forces will continue to target vessels as long as Israel persists military operations against Hezbollah in Lebanon. 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
4: It is time to take a look at the overnight weather on the North Coast. There will be a 70% chance of rain showers overnight going into early Saturday morning, and 5 to 15 mile per hour winds will be expected coming in out of the northwest. A 20% chance of rain showers will be expected before 11 a.m. on Saturday, and temperatures will be from 55 to 65 degrees. Lows in the overnight hours will be from 46 to 56 degrees, and that is a look at tonight's weather.
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11: Firing back, I'm Deborah Valentine, Fox News. The U.S. striking Iranian targets after Iranian drones attacked a cargo ship, despite the two countries signing a memorandum of understanding. Fox's Jennifer Griffin has details from Washington.
12: The airstrikes lasted about 1 hour. Four targets were struck. A senior U.S. official tells me six U.S. warplanes were involved in the strikes. The targets were along the Iranian coast, bordering the Strait of Hormuz and Keshem Island. In what was said to be a post from Iranian broadcasting, Iran has repeatedly stated that the situation in the Strait of Hormuz will not return to what it was before the U.S. attack on Iran. Any transit through the strait must follow the routes announced by Iran. Otherwise, the security of vessels cannot be guaranteed. But Iran's state-run media Fars News Agency says those threats of escalation are fake.
11: Vice President Vance claimed that Iranians should pick up the phone if they have disagreements about the memorandum. The Palisades arson suspect will remain detained after a mistrial is declared as prosecutors move to retry the case.
13: After declaring a mistrial over a deadlocked jury, a federal judge ordering Jonathan Rinderknecht to remain detained ahead of a new October 19th trial.
14: The politics. You know, they need a scapegoat. They need somebody to blame.
13: Defense Attorney Steve Haney reacting to prosecutors vowing to retry the case.
14: The government's case was not strong, and they didn't have enough evidence to convict him.
13: Predicting a second trial will end up with Rinderknecht being acquitted. Prosecutors citing evidence, including cell phone data and surveillance video, alleging the 29-year-old started a fire last year that was put out but reignited to become the Palisades fire. Rinderknecht pleaded not guilty. Haney alleges his client is the fall guy for the L.A. Fire Department's failure to fully extinguish the initial inferno. Kristen Goodwin, Fox News.
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11: President Trump warning the rise of socialist Democrats is the biggest threat to the U.S. Fox's Jared Halpern has more from the White House.
28: The president labeled Democratic socialists and other far-left candidates as communists in a midterm election pitch to the Faith and Freedom Coalition.
29: They're communists. They're not social Democrats. They want to completely destroy the traditional American way of life.
28: President Trump criticized Democratic Party leaders for not fighting back against progressive challengers and warned of threats to Christians and other people of faith.
29: These ruthless communists will attack all religions, but in particular Christianity. They always do.
28: Democratic Socialist of America endorsed candidate swept congressional primaries in New York City this week, defeating incumbent and more establishment Democrats. At the White House, Jared Halpern, Fox News.
11: Protests are planned nationwide today, just ahead of America's 250th birthday. Fox's Tanya J. Powers has more.
30: Demonstrations are planned in more than 100 cities and towns across the U.S. It's being organized by the group All of Us 250 in states including Texas, New York, Florida, Arizona, Louisiana, North Carolina, Illinois, and more. The group says the goal is to protest, quote, whitewashed celebrations of the 250th birthday of the country, instead pushing for, quote, a place where freedom and equality or for all. There will be rallies, marches, and demonstrations, but the group stresses that they should be peaceful and no violence of any kind will be tolerated. All of Us 250 is partnering with other groups, including 5051 and the Women's March for the Day of Protest. In New York, Tanya J. Powers, Fox News.
11: OpenAI restricting the release of its new AI model at the request of President Trump's administration. This move is part of a government effort to vet AI products for cybersecurity risks. OpenAI's rival Anthropic announced that the administration has okayed a limited release of its cybersecurity model. I'm Deborah Valentine. This is Fox News.
31: Hey, folks. Russ Brown, Fortuna Fire Chief. Let's talk a little bit about what to do when an emergency vehicle comes up behind you. Some of the situations that come up that people ask me, what should I do? What if I'm stopped at a stoplight and an emergency vehicle comes up behind me? If there is room to pull to the right, pull to the right. If it is clear, we'll even allow you to go through that intersection and then pull to the right to allow us to go through the intersection. Emergency personnel will always try and pass on the left. We will always try and give you the right side to pull off to. And again, remember, wear your seatbelt and be safe.
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34: 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Gary McNamara and Eric Hurley talk about everything from politics to social issues and news of the day. Whether you're up late or you're just starting your day, Welcome to the show from the Relief Factor Studios. This is Red Eye Radio.
0: All across America, we are Red Eye Radio. I'm Gary McNamara along with Eric Hurley.
31: Hi.
0: All right, so let's, as we analyze what happened last night when we look at the primaries and the rise of the Democratic Socialists of America, which just by happenstance we started talking about on Monday's show, about where they're going, the convention that they held and where they want to go, the most radical positions that you could possibly ever imagine, defund the military, and defund the police, government ownership of all large corporations, anti-Semitism, but I mean that's where they are. That's where they are now. The anti-Semitism, radical transgender movement. But you look at it as radical as you could possibly get. This audio cut is from CNN, and the reason I find this fascinating is because we don't live in the bubble of today. And since we have retained some brain function, even though I'm a child of the 60s.
1: Well, I was born in the 60s, so.
0: I was born in the 50s, so.
1: Yeah.
0: But even though we are one of the rare people of that age to retain our memory, but we don't, no, we just, seriously, we don't live in the bubble of today. And so this is really incredible. And most people probably miss this, younger people especially. But it was really 18 years ago where Van Jones came on the radar.
1: Yeah, yeah.
0: Van Jones was part of the Obama administration, and he was considered the most radical socialist advisor of a president at that time. Remember?
1: Oh, I'm telling you, when he came on to CNN, we were like, where are they going?
0: Yep.
1: Yeah.
0: That this guy is so incredibly radical by 2008 standards. I want to make that clear.
1: We'd have to go back. He was saying radical things like, there should be co-ed softball teams. They should have boys' restrooms right next to girls' restrooms. You radical!
0: No, he was viewed as the socialist influence.
1: No, he was.
0: The dedicated socialist activist in the Obama administration.
1: Right.
0: Here he is last night.
1: Okay.
0: And I just wanted to set it up because people may not know that.
1: Yeah.
0: You're not talking about we're not playing a Republican strategist here. This is Van Jones. Here we go.
2: Do you think Democrats not in New York City should be learning from this?
3: Well, first of all, New York City matters because the two most exciting left-wing candidates are here, AOC and Mamdani, but also this is the stronghold for the establishment, Schumer and Hakeem Jeffries. This is a battle between the establishment and this insurgency, and the roof is collapsing on the Democratic Party establishment tonight. If Mamdani gets a hat trick, 3 out of 3, this is a new era for the Democratic Party, and you can't write off New York City because this is the place where both, it's the power center for the establishment and the insurgency, and they're going head-to-head tonight. And right now, this is no longer a movement. This is a movement and a machine at the same time. There's just no way to sugarcoat this. If Mamdani pulls off the hat trick, it is a new era in Democratic Party politics.
2: Well, and if you're a moderate Democrat who's on the election, who's on the ballot this November, Van, I mean, they're all going to get asked about the positions that we're hearing from these other fellow Democrats.
3: Well, look, I think, from our frontline Democrats will be able to make their case for themselves. I think they'll be able to do okay. We got a lot of national security Democrats in other parts of the country. But this is a big deal tonight. And I think that, look, I don't know. I don't know what you want me to say here. This is a straight up battle between the establishment and the insurgency. And the establishment is getting its butt kicked tonight in New York City.
0: and across the country. And by the way, we know this because of the capitulation across the board.
4: Yeah.
0: When you look at it, and this goes back, not, this isn't like in the last month. That's not, oh, we are surprised by this. You and I aren't surprised by any of this.
4: No.
0: Remember,
4: no,
0: it was, you know, you look at the, you look at as far left as you can get is when you start promoting something that is, everyone knows, is biologically nuts. The radical transgender movement.
4: Yeah.
0: When it came to radical transgender movement, for example, in the House of Representatives, basically 99.99% of the Democrats voted to allow men to compete against women, believe, because this is a legislation that they promoted. You can't say, oh, I don't believe it, I just passed the legislation. Well, then you believe the legislation that men should be in girls' locker rooms, men should compete against sports. If a man says he's a biological woman, the man is. We said that that was a benchmark, because when you are able to successfully promote and indoctrinate to young people things that are absolutely scientifically untrue, that are self-evident and obvious, we always use that as a benchmark that they can, at that point, sell the most insane ideas, and that's what the Democrat Socialists of America have been successful in doing. So when you see Van Jones, you can see Van Jones is upset about this. He doesn't like it. And remember, by 2008 standards, he was the most radical Democrat out there.
1: He was the driving force inside the Obama operation. I mean, that's really what he was seen as, to the point that when he went to CNN, again, everyone, we were all going, my gosh, how far are they going to go at CNN? Now, when you go back to the running up to the mayoral election in New York City, you and I had the discussions, and I said a few times, the party itself, remember the endorsements weren't all there. Schumer wasn't endorsing Mamdani. There were key Democrats who were not endorsing. And I said, it's clear at that point that the party sees this threshold, and they've got to decide, are we going full commie or not? Because if we're going full commie, then everybody get on board, everybody do the endorsement, get out there, campaign, put on your happy face, and let's go. And if you're not, then what's going to happen? Well, Mamdani didn't have any problem winning the mayoral election. Now the party, you see this, what's going on with Hochul. You know, it's and what's happening at the state capitol with state lawmakers, and you and I always said, well, wait a minute, he's got lots of friends there in the hallways at the state capitol. He's going to get what he wants, you know, for the, and mm-hmm. make the rest of New York pay for New York City, and Hochul's going to have to capitulate, you know, on most everything, and so she's trying to ride that fence, but Van Jones makes the point. This is the party crossing that line that I was talking about then, leading up to the mayoral election that put Mamdani into power, at where they were going back and forth, going, well, I don't know, do we go? And yes, the radicals lead the party. Not everybody in the party, not every Democrat is a radical, but the party is radical. They are led by the most radicals, and if you're not on board, they're coming after you, even if you're a Democrat. You know, this goes back to the people writing me saying, well, my friends don't believe these things that they believe in. Well, if they're voting for them, sorry, but they do. And where it goes beyond New York, you know, I mentioned earlier, well, New York's going commie, you know, no surprise. But where it goes beyond New York is its effect, as it always is. The potential of the effect nationally for the party. Because what do they see? They see the energy from Mamdani and his power and leveraging that he can get for whatever reason. And, of course, in New York, that's not going to be hard. By the way, there's no such thing as a blue wave in New York. It's already a blue wave. But for the party outside of New York, where do they go? Well, you know, Tallarico in Texas is, oh, you know, I'm a vegan that eats beef and
0: no,
1: a Christian
0: but, no,
1: who
0: but
1: hates
0: that, the, that's,
1: Christianity.
0: But that's the exact, Michigan, for example, and Texas especially, is the fact that this is more than just the Northeast.
1: Yeah, that's what I, that's what I'm getting at, is that you have to now look at the effect, and we've talked about this before. What happens, you know, people may say, well, you know, New York City can do this little experiment of theirs. But when it starts to really spread throughout the party, and you and I have been doing this long enough to see it, that influences, and it's, you know, for whatever, you know, however it's working right now, this big communist influence that they believe they have the momentum on, that's where they believe their energy is. The party has embraced it. It is the Democratic Party. All across the U.S.
0: Well, and that's why we warned when Trump became president the second time that the administration better deal with prices, and they never did.
1: Right.
0: Because if you don't deal, if you don't deal with prices, if you do the opposite and want government involved, and that's, you know, we know that's what the tariffs were about.
1: Mm-hmm.
0: When you've got a president on the Republican side that believes that the government should have equity in companies, then it's not a long throw to the Democrats going, look at the Republicans are going. We can sit there and we can actually, as Democrat socialists, say government just needs to take over all the large corporations because they're not rich. Socialism works when prices skyrocket and socialists come in and say, the government will take care of you.
1: And by the way, the Housing Senate bill that passed in the House and had Republican support.
0: And and the president supports it.
1: And the, that's what the president was calling for at the State of the Union address earlier this year. You know, big corporations can't own more than 350 houses and everything else. The language isn't in this particular bill, but where this kicks open the door to greater public housing and the government owning housing is where, again, you don't have to say anything more, but one of the chief architects of this entire bill was Elizabeth Warren. Elizabeth Warren and Donald Trump worked together to make it happen. That should tell you everything of where this is going. Because once they get the power, they will take that bill and they'll translate it into, well, nobody should own your property.
0: Here it is. Since you brought it up, I wasn't going to bring this up at the moment, but it fits right in. Wall Street Journal, lead editorial. Mamdani, slumlord. He wants to build more public housing when there's no natural gas in many of the current buildings. New York Mayor Mamdani last month issued a housing plan that calls for building more, what else? Public housing.
1: Yes.
0: So it's startling to hear even some progressive elected officials complain about the appalling conditions at the city's existing housing projects.
1: Mm-hmm.
0: New York Attorney General James, Brooklyn Borough President Reynoso, and New York City Council Member Hudson on Monday issued a press release condemning a months-long natural gas outage at a New York City Housing Authority complex in Brooklyn. This is unacceptable. Without gas service, a simple but essential home-cooked meal becomes much more difficult, they say. Tenants deserve to live in dignity with basic necessities like working stoves and ovens. Yes, they do. Perhaps the Democratic leaders could file a complaint with the city about this slumlord. Oh, wait, the city, Mamdani, is the slumlord.
1: Yes.
0: And a months-long natural gas outage in these buildings is not unusual. Tenants regularly endure leaky pipes, mold, rodent infestations,
1: of course,
0: and furnace breakdowns. Perhaps Mr. Mamdani considers this the warmth of collectivism.
1: Yes.
0: They say the public housing say they need $78 billion to bring every apartment up to standard. That's $439,000 per unit, which is about as much as the cost of a home in most parts of America.
1: Yes, actually.
0: And it's a bill that adds up when the city delays maintenance so it can spend money instead on union pensions and more social welfare.
1: I think the median cost of a home was like right at like 417 or something like that. So you look at this entire thing, and you've just given the Democrats down the road this housing bill that they passed. You've given them the ability to go, well, no, in the spirit of that, then we should move further, because it was all about what? Creating affordable housing, making houses available. Single family homes is what they're focused on. But that's not what the Democrats are focused on. They're focused on controlling all of that themselves and eventually owning it. And if they can kick the corporations to the curb, and by the way, the corporations in some cities, it's much higher. I think there's two cities. I think Miami, and I can't remember the other one, somewhere, I think Phoenix maybe. But it's maybe 1% where these corporations own these single family homes. You know, BlackRock, one of the things, if you go to their, and because they were made to be the bad guy, you go to their website, hey, look, this isn't what we're doing here. And by the way, if it were, then don't rent from BlackRock. If the people, if the market decides, I don't like the way big corporations are becoming landlords or the way they treat their tenants or whatever it is, if you don't want to rent from them, you don't have to. I would think it would probably be more expensive to do so. But what the point they made at the State of the Union is that, well, so-and-so was trying to buy that house, then BlackRock came in and then outbid them. Well, that happens in any buyer's market or seller's market. And so you're not going to control that, whether it's corporations or single
0: buyers. Yeah, but it's a minuscule amount. They made it sound like it was a major problem.
1: Yeah,
0: like
1: it was nothing.
0: Tens of millions of homes are being bought, and it's not.
1: It's not.
0: It's a nothing burger. It's not the problem.
1: It isn't.
0: But that's the problem.
1: Now you leave the door open
0: when you have a Republican Party that's becoming more socialist.
1: Exactly. And working with Elizabeth Warren to get this done.
0: And when you have a Republican Party and administration that said, we're going to lower prices day one, and they enact policies that will raise prices, what the hell do you expect?
1: Right.
0: We are Red Eye Radio.
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5: Active weather to continue this week in parts of the country? USDA meteorologist Brad Rippey says yes.
6: And it does look like for at least the next few days, we'll continue to see active weather, showers and thunderstorms, Great Plains into the Midwest and the Northeast, perhaps turning a little quieter over the next few days across the South.
5: Yet in other areas of the nation starting this weekend,
6: we should also see a drying trend as that ridge of high pressure forms across parts of the southern and eastern United States. Until then, the active weather gates will remain open, and we should continue to see daily showers and thunderstorms in many places east of the Rockies.
5: Isolated tornadoes, large hail, and high winds are a possibility with active weather. But on the positive side,
6: we will continue to see drought relief across parts of the Great Plains. We've largely eradicated drought now across the South, and we continue to receive ample moisture in much of the Midwest.
5: I'm Rod Bain reporting for the U.S. Department of Agriculture in Washington, D.C.
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0: We are Red Eye Radio. He's Eric Carney, and I'm Gary McNamara. Just understand that Goldman lost in New York. Mr. Yeah. Impeachment of Trump.
1: Yeah.
0: Lost in New York, down right now with 95% of the votes in by 32 points.
1: Wow.
0: That's how radical they become.
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22: News. I'm Paul Stevens. Former National Security Advisor John Bolton pleading guilty to illegally retaining some classified files.
23: He emailed more than 1,000 pages of information about his day-to-day activities as National Security Advisor, including top secret information, to a pair of family members.
22: Fox's Kevin Cork, prosecutors had learned Bolton's emails had been compromised by foreign hackers. U.S. military conducting airstrikes against Iranian targets Friday after Tehran's drone attack on Singapore-flagged cargo ship in the Strait of Hormuz on Thursday.
2: President Trump has complimented the new Iranian leadership as rational and not radicalized. However, that doesn't make them trustworthy.
22: Fox's Peter Doocy, Iran says its forces will continue to target vessels as long as Israel persists military operations against Hezbollah. 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
3: It is time to take a look at the overnight weather on the North Coast. There will be a 70% chance of rain showers overnight going into early Saturday morning, and 5 to 15 mile per hour winds will be expected coming in out of the northwest. A 20% chance of rain showers will be expected before 11 a.m. on Saturday, and temperatures will be from 55 to 65 degrees. Lows in the overnight hours will be from 46 to 56 degrees, and that is a look at tonight's weather.
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1: And he's Eric Carly, and I'm Gary McNamara. I just took a glance at the Babylon Bee headlines in this one.
2: Oh, yeah?
1: This one I liked. U.S. runs out of alcohol after Scotland fans arrive for World Cup.
2: I love it.
1: All right, this was my favorite article from yesterday.
2: Okay.
1: Jeffrey Blahar from National Review.
2: Yeah.
1: New York Democrat, socialist sees the means of election. and he starts out talking about the one woman. He goes, it's got to be a Mondani supporter who took that garbage can, the Knicks garbage can,
2: yeah,
1: emptied all the garbage on, and she lost her job. She was, she had a DEI job at J.P. Morgan Chase. She was executive director of DEI, and she took it, and they fired her, I guess.
2: Yeah, all right.
1: And he's used her as, basically the Mondami mentality that exists in New York City. And right. Apparently, by the way, he writes it, he lives in New York City. He goes, what the hell's going on? What's happening? But it's pretty funny here. He says, the entire social movement that voted to send New York's congressional delegation careening well past the mere left and into outright insanity. For the proprietor of the Cardinal of Fools, that means business is good tonight. For those of you who voted in New York City, though, you're going to get it come next January, good and hard.
2: Mm.
1: In what can only be characterized as a flux for Mondani's popularity among the New York City Democratic-based voters, all three of his endorsed House candidates win their House races tonight. Two of them ousting longtime incumbents to win. To dispense with the sad news first, alas, there will be no Kennedy resurgence in the Democratic Party. At least this year, Jack Kennedy Schlossberg, he insisted it be printed that way on the ballot, was predictably dismissed by the absurdly rich voters of Manhattan's 12th district, who put down their cocktail glasses for a moment to vote for Michael Lasher. Lasher's biggest qualification, near as I can tell, is at least once having a job. This, of course, means that Republicans are stuck with the only remaining Kennedy.
2: Well,
1: in any proximity to federal power. That unfortunately means that by the laws of comic transference, the entire Kennedy legacy is our problem now, not theirs. I can't answer for RFK's vaccine policy, but I am willing to defend the whale head.
2: Well, and sauerkraut isn't that bad.
1: Oh, my gosh, it's just so funny. But Schlossberg, he's been retired, mm-hmm, back to whatever Schloss, his trust fund, pays him to live on. Fare thee well, Simple Jack. You might have been a legendary D.C. disaster, but we'll probably never know. Veteran Democrat Dan Goldman is gone from New York's 10th district, replaced in his congressional seat by pliable stooge Brad Lander. Lander this morning, despite naming Mondami's, meanwhile, Democratic Socialist of America candidate Claire Valdez had little problem dispatching the Brooklyn Borough president, Antonio Rossano, in New York's 7th district, despite having little in the way of New York credentials or experience. What she had was the power of Mondami's support. And the best news of the night was the spectacularly named, you ready? Here we go.
2: Yeah.
1: Dari Alazi Avila Chevalier. I'm looking at the pronunciation guide for that, by the way.
2: Oh, okay. All right. Okay. All right.
1: Has shocked the city by narrowly knocking off a veteran lawmaker and the head of the Congressional Hispanic Caucus. She speaks smoothly and presents well, which means she will immediately take a star seat next January as the single craziest member of Congress, a progressive maniac and person who believes that all prisons should be abolished, who authentically believes murderers should not be behind bars. Her logic is that murder doesn't exist in her democratic socialist demolition man future. She also insists that Hamas did nothing wrong, and she is near religious on this political prong with the remarkable DSA-inflicted spin about the problem in Gaza. It's those darn capitalists' fault.

0: Does that line of rhetoric make sense to anyone? Clearly it does, because the dear young one is now headed to Washington, D.C. I pity New Yorkers and sane Democrats alike, but a man's got to put food on the table, and New York City just single-handedly restocked the Carnival of Fools tonight.
1: Yeah.
0: There you go.
1: Yeah.
0: But again, we're not surprised by any of it. We've seen it coming.
1: We've been talking about it.
0: Why do you think that we've been warning Republicans? Why do you think we've been warning you? You got to stop moving left.
1: Yep.
0: And they keep doing it.
1: You
0: got to stop moving left, and you've got to start, because you're not going to convince anybody to vote for you.
1: This housing bill yesterday was one massive example. The language in this bill, which will become law, is not quite
0: has problems in the Senate.
1: They passed it. This was the Senate version they passed. This was the Senate version.
0: It was the House version.
1: No, the House passed the Senate version.
0: They did?
1: Mm-hmm.
0: Wall Street, when did the House? No, I just read last week. We read it in the air. This is the House still has to go through the Senate. I thought.
1: Double check that.
0: Because then all we would need would be the president's signature.
1: But the overwhelming majority this is bipartisan except for, what they say, a dozen or so Republicans in the House? Yeah, this is the problem that we have here, is this bipartisan, overwhelming support. Bipartisan support for something crafted by Elizabeth Warren.
0: They did. Yeah, 85-5.
1: Yeah.
0: I didn't know the Senate passed.
1: Yeah, that was just days ago.
0: Okay.
1: Right.
0: How did I miss? Oh, I know why.
1: Mm. Oh, you weren't. Yeah, you weren't. Yeah, we were out.
0: Yeah, I just, you know, my dad, as I said, I there was a lot of stuff that I missed.
1: Yeah. Yeah.
0: No worries on that. Yeah. So you look at across the board. You know, and again, when, you know, we've criticized the tariffs.
1: Yeah.
0: We said they were going to be found unconstitutional.
1: Right.
0: The president's still trying to find any way to implement any tariff that he can for whatever reason he can come up with.
1: Yeah.
0: The president said day one, we're going to lower prices and instituted policies that would raise prices.
1: Well, because.
0: And then claimed falsely that foreign companies paid for it.
1: Right.
0: And Republicans. Now we're looking at this going, manufacturing is down 80,000.
1: Right.
0: Where, you know, prices have not come down. The trade imbalance is roughly the same.
1: Yeah.
0: What was accomplished by this, except people screaming about prices, and every poll, including every Republican poll, shows you're getting killed on the economic issues that is prices. And we warned from day one, and we were criticized by members of our own audience for taking the stand.
1: Yeah.
0: And when we said, don't lie about economics to Republicans. Don't say foreign companies pay for it when they don't.
1: Well,
0: don't do that.
1: And it doesn't matter what you do, what you say. Everyone's bank account doesn't lie to them.
0: No.
1: Whatever you say is happening is not being passed on to the consumer.
0: The problem is, politically, they can get a win. Economically, they'll never get the win by moving to the left.
1: Well,
0: that's the problem.
1: You just hit on something. Because if they do win, if they... You know, based on the fact that the radical left is so radical, then they will feel empowered to keep doing the same.
0: Yeah.
1: What will they do to fix the economy or prices? Likely nothing, at least for the next 2 years.
0: Well, what they've always done with more passion, what we need to do is we need to have the government reinvest. The government invest, which means... We need more taxes to have the government have more regulation, more equity, more ownership. That's where Mandami's going with public house. Look, there is.

0: when you look at public housing in the United States, you probably can't find a bigger failure across the board.
1: Right. Right. There
0: okay.
1: is no win.
0: All right. I may be wrong on that.
2: Yeah.
0: It's one of the many failures. One of the biggest failures has been public housing. We see it right now. Wall Street Journal covering what's going on with public housing right now. They can't get natural gas into the building.
2: Right.
0: They can't do basic repairs.
2: Right.
0: And then when they say, okay, we need to fix it, $430,000, you're talking apartments. You're talking public housing.
2: Right.
0: $430,000 per unit.
2: Right.
0: And so we keep going in these cycles of doing things that we know don't work, if you have any memory, but you've got all these new 30-year-old people coming in that are completely clueless, completely ignorant about how the real world runs.
2: Yeah.
0: But people are so upset, they're going, hey, government's going to take care of you. It's the same thing that you and I said back in 2012? Yeah. Remember, it was as I called it, the Kevin and Ken vote.
2: Right, right.
0: And these are two people that I know that are not were not radical. One of them became more radical.
2: Not just getting government benefits, but they want the safety net just in case.
0: All productive.
2: Big safety net.
0: Worked their entire lives, and they said, well, what it comes down to is the fact that I believe that Democrats will have more big government programs than Republicans, and it's that simple.
2: Well, and when you see what's going on right now, you look at the opportunity that the Democrats saw in that housing bill.
0: Yeah.
2: And because they don't have to have the language, because it was pointed out, and I didn't go through the entire bill, but it was pointed out, well, there wasn't a lot of public money for basically what the original idea, what the Democrats wanted, was a lot of public single-family homes, public-owned, public housing, single-family homes, not apartment buildings, right? Single-family homes, public housing. And so, from what I read, that money didn't get through. Doesn't matter. You've opened the door to what? More affordable housing, and government is the answer. And if you've got Elizabeth Warren and Donald Trump working together on something to make it happen, this is the problem with the Republican Party. And it wasn't. He's not the only Republican, of course. The votes had to be there, and they were.
0: But when you look at government housing, huge failure. When you look at government involvement in the mortgage industry, which is private homes,
2: right,
0: complete and total disaster in 2008, 2009,
2: yep,
0: which would not have happened if the government hadn't got involved in it.
2: And right now, they're still trying to promote more of that.
0: I know. We are Red Eye Radio.
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0: We are Red Eye Radio. He's Eric Carlin. I'm Gary McNamara. I just saw this on Ekstrom, Joel Pollack.
1: Yeah.
0: After last night. I hope our liberal Democrat friends have learned you are not safe from these left-wing nuts. You don't like Trump. You don't like Republicans. You don't like conservatives. But these DSA, Democrats, Socialists of America extremists, they are coming for you. And you have no other friends. Unite with us or it's done.
1: No, I mean, that's really the answer. That's what I was basically what I was saying when people say, well, my friends who are Democrats don't agree with them. But if they vote for them, they do. If they vote for the party and support the party, they support all of this. Because
0: there hasn't been a vocal uprising about how radical the Democratic Party has become.
1: Exactly. There is not a movement to squash this. It's quite the opposite. The momentum is going further in the opposite direction. You cannot stop this train.

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12: The attacks continue. I'm Paul Stevens, Fox News. The U.S. military saying four targets were hit and six U.S. aircraft involved in strikes and targeting along the Iranian coast bordering the Strait of Hormuz.
13: CENTCOM says Iran's dangerous behavior undermined freedom of navigation as commerce increasingly flows through the vital international trade corridor. And that in response, U.S. aircraft struck Iranian missile and drone storage locations and coastal radar sites. And Vice President J.D. Vance wrote on X, quote, Iran signed a ceasefire agreement. We have honored it. If they have disagreements about how the MOU is being applied, they can pick up the phone, but violence will be met with violence. CENTCOM also says U.S. forces will continue to provide a safe passage coordination to support commercial vessels going through the strait.
12: And that is Fox's Christina Coleman. President Trump warning the rise of socialist Democrats, he says, is the biggest threat to the U.S.
14: The president labeled Democratic socialists and other far-left candidates as communists in a midterm election pitch to the Faith and Freedom Coalition.
15: They're communists. They're not social Democrats. They want to completely destroy the traditional American way of life.
14: President Trump criticized Democratic Party leaders for not fighting back against progressive challengers and warned of threats to Christians and other people of faith.
15: These ruthless communists will attack all religions, but in particular Christianity. They always do.
14: Democratic Socialist of America endorsed candidates swept congressional primaries in New York City this week, defeating incumbent and more establishment Democrats. At the White House, Jared Halpern, Fox News.
12: And Bahrain accusing Iran of launching a drone attack on them Saturday. The island nation's foreign ministry did not provide details on what exactly was targeted. Iran has not taken responsibility yet for the attack that's home to the U.S. Navy's Fifth Fleet in Bahrain. 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
12: A Minnesota man charged with operating a $250 million fraud scheme. Chris DeMeo with more.
16: 42-year-old Abdikerm Ela was taken into custody in Somalia on Thursday. Ela is one of dozens of people who were indicted in 2022 in connection with what prosecutors say was a massive scheme to scam the federal meals program. Court documents say Ela worked for an organization that claimed it helped provide meals to children during COVID, but prosecutors say just a small portion of the money went to feeding kids. The rest, they say, was laundered through shell companies and spent on property and luxury cars and travel. He faces 31 counts of conspiracy to commit fraud and several other charges. Chris DeMeo, Fox News.
12: Pete Buttigieg says he was a victim of what he calls a swatting attack. The former transportation secretary under the Biden White House was briefly separated from his four-year-old twins while Michigan State Police investigated a complaint that he posed a danger to his kids that was later found to be a false accusation. A Los Angeles federal judge has declared a mistrial in the trial of a suspect after he was charged with setting a fire that officials said eventually became the Palisades Fire.
17: Representing him says his client was used as a scapegoat and blames the city and the fire department's response for that catastrophic fire. Despite no physical evidence, accelerant, or witnesses, prosecutors said Rinderknecht should be held responsible, arguing that high winds reignited the first fire, causing the second. That was too big of a stretch for most of the jurors. Rinderknecht will remain detained until his new trial, which is already scheduled for October 19th.
12: And that is Fox's Chanley Painter. The number of dead climbing in those devastating earthquakes in Venezuela. At least now 920 people confirmed dead, more than 51,000 missing. The 7.2 and 7.5 back-to-back quakes hitting late Wednesday. I'm Paul Stevens. This is Fox News.
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24: 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I bought it new in September 1995. It's got a 3.3-liter V6 engine in it, and I got about 145,700 miles on it. Okay. My issue is when I accelerate up to highway speed, between that 40, 45, 50, 55, there's like a slight hesitation or jerking feeling I get when I get up to highway speed at 60, 65. It kind of feels like when the tires spin on ice, there's that momentary bit of traction or that jerking feeling. This is only between that 40 to 55 to 60 miles an hour. And it does not do this when I decelerate during those speeds, only when I accelerate. I'll just wait to listen for your answer or what you come up with.
2: Thanks very much for the call. I get that feeling. That's a good description of it, too.
23: Not bad.
2: Little bit of a...
3: No one's ever used that description yet. They call it a trailer hitching thing when the trailer's behind you, but I like that it slips and then...
2: It's the same as if you have the lane keeping and you're... And it moves you just a little bit as you're turning there.
23: It's also the first time we've had a drivability call on a 96 Intrepid in a long time.
2: Pretty long while.
23: The old LH cars from Chrysler.
3: That used to be a very popular car. The LHS, the Intrepid, the Eagle Vision, all three of those.
23: I'm glad you pulled out Eagle Vision because that was...
3: I don't know where that came from. I forget one of the three, but that vehicle...
23: Chrysler Concord.
3: ...was huge. On the show, I bet we've took at least 300 calls for those over the years that they were really popular. But now there's still a few around. There are a lot more of those down south than there are here. The bodies fell apart here. The strut towers would rust out and things. But down south, that 3.3 engine can go 300,000 to 400,000 miles if it's well taken care of. Sometimes they do. And sometimes they were swapped out. So you'll still see some of those vehicles running around. Well, here you go. Joseph's got one.
2: If you're listening, we're in South Dakota. If you're listening up here and you've never driven down south, you should go take a trip down there because the cars are different. It's a different experience driving.
23: And if you're down south listening, as many are, come up here and look at our cars.
2: Yeah.
23: The ones that don't exist anymore.
2: Right.
3: So this Intrepid, I think he might have just a simple ignition miss. This car still has spark plug wires on it and a single coil. And if the wires start to break down, they will arc to ground, causing this and cause other coils to
23: with
3: fire.
23: With the 3.3, if it was a 3.5, that wouldn't be the case.
3: Right. So they will arc to ground and do that. And the coils can wear out too. So it might just need a simple tune-up, which on this car would be the one coil and the six spark plug wires and a set of spark plugs, and you may fix your whole problem. I would suspect that. Now, it can be diagnosed. If you want to get, some people say, well, just diagnose it, figure it out. Well, you could, or you could just tune it up if it hasn't been done in decades. It could be a long, very long time since that's been done. But otherwise, you can look at it with a lab scope scanner and see if one of the cylinders is missing. But that's the most likely scenario in this car. Usually the transmissions on those slip, not jerk like that.
2: And it feels like the very first question I ever asked on the show before I even started on it was about my Windstar that did this exact thing. We thought it was transmission, and it was just, it was a coil.
4: Ignition.
2: It was a miss, yeah.
3: You still had the old numbered Motorcraft spark plug
2: after
3: wires.
2: Like 10 years, it was
3: still. I remember
2: still,
3: that call.
2: Yeah.
3: I said, well, Chris, you probably have an ignition miss. Let's open your hood after the show, and we did, and they were numbered. And
2: that's what it was.
3: I think we actually went out there on the break real quick and took a peek at that. It's in the parking lot.
2: Right? And it was,
3: you were close to the building there.
2: Mm-hmm.
3: I remember that. I remember that day. It was breezy.
4: Hey, I'm just going to say something also for Joseph here. In that car, and I remember this happened quite a bit, where people would lose the belt, and it would, and then they'd kill, the water pump doesn't turn. They would kill that motor. It was fairly common, if I remember right, on those. Because the 3.5s have a chain drive, and the 3.3s had a belt drive. And that was fairly common. So if that belt hasn't been changed on there for a bit, I would put that on. Because especially with the age of the car, I would definitely have that on the list.
2: We'll be back. We're going to take a quick break. 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
8: Noah Webster was born in Connecticut in 1758. After serving briefly in the American Revolution, Webster believed the new nation needed its own identity, including its own way of speaking and writing English. Webster would study law at Yale under future U.S. Supreme Court Chief Justice Oliver Ellsworth. Frustrated that nobody else was providing American textbooks for children, Noah Webster decided to meet the need himself. By 1785, he had written a simple reader for elementary students called The American Spelling Book. He later spent decades creating his famous dictionary, first published in 1828, standardizing American English spelling and definitions. Webster would also support educational reform as well as copyright protection for authors.
7: This profile of an influential American is presented by Stewart Telecommunications.
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2: 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Let's go to North Dakota and talk to Larry. You're on the Under the Hood show. Larry, what can we do for you?
9: Well, I've been listening to your show on the radio for years and just recently started watching it on YouTube, and I love that even more.
2: Cool. Thank you, Larry.
4: We're waving at you right now, Larry, so when you watch this, you can, you know, see us waving at you.
9: Perfect. We love that. Hey, I do have an F-150 07, 5.4 liter three valve, and I used to just love this truck, and since I got YouTube, though, you know, and I found out it's the worst engine in the world, but it's been perfect. It's only got 27,000 miles on it, I think. It's been taken real good care of as far as not being hot rodded. I'm the only driver in Bismarck to get honked at by a little old lady for not going fast enough. But it's been a good truck, and I love it. My questions are: is there any lubricant I can add to the oil? I just had it changed. So maybe it'll make them cam followers last a little longer before they give up. And the other question is, what makes the cam phasers phase? What makes them do the thing they do? And can me keeping my foot off the floor on the gas pedal prevent them from ever doing that?
3: You can't prevent that from happening unless you put in a lockout kit, which locks those phasers, keeps them from moving. They need oil pressure to operate. When you start the vehicle, they move. Otherwise, they're stuck to one position. So they either need to be working properly, or you need to put a lockout kit in them to permanently lock them out. And then there's a plug-in into the data port under the dash where you scan your vehicle with your scanner. And it reprograms the system to lock that out. And depending on where you go to put that full kit in, you're going to spend somewhere between $1,000 and $2,000 to get it done.
2: I thought it'd be more than that.
3: No, that's just to do the lockout part. But if you do it before there's a big failure and any damage, a lot of times you can push one of those engines to 300,000-400,000 miles,
2: which for him would be about 70 years.
4: I'm just going to say that. I'm going to read the room here a little bit and say, you bought this truck brand new, you said?
9: Yes, sir.
4: And you've only put,
9: I'm the only person that's ever given
4: and you've it, only yeah. put 28,000 miles on it?
3: It's probably going to be fine.
9: Yes, sir.
4: And how often do you change your oil?
9: Once a year. And sometimes that's only 300 miles, 400 miles.
3: Something's been working. Whatever you're doing, whether it's the driving or something, something's keeping it working good. And even if you've only got 30,000, yeah, you're going to be a while. I'm thinking another.
4: Spend that money 15. On coffee. I'm sorry. Don't just keep up on your oil changes. You've only got 28,000 miles at the rate you're putting on miles.
9: Yeah.
4: If you're going to own that truck the rest of your life.
3: Well, most of these made it till at least 70,000 miles before that occurred. So
4: yeah, and they were
3: double the
4: and
3: time.
4: They were usually not driven as babyish as yours is. I mean, you're getting honked at by little old ladies in Bismarck. Let's be real about this. I think that if you keep up your oil change routine and make sure, is it stored in climate control, or is it in a cold garage, hot garage, both up and down?
9: It's an attached garage that never gets below 30.
4: Okay. So you're not getting the huge temperature swings to build up a bunch of moisture in the engine. You're going to get some in our part of the world for sure.
2: I'm sure.
4: If it's not air conditioning and heated.
9: We
4: so
9: we don't even use it in the wintertime unless the weather real bad and we need four wheel drive. Battery is original, and it's still working fine.
3: Change.
9: We got maintainers on it every time they, you know, we're not using it, the maintainers on it, but the batteries are still working. I don't understand that either.
4: It's awesome that it's working, but I'd change it.
3: It's 20 years old.
4: That's
3: it's
4: amazing.
3: Change it.
4: You're living on borrowed time with that one.
3: Yeah. It's, now, a maintainer, just to prove to people, a maintainer can make a battery last a very long time. If it's that sulfation inside the battery, in a standard lead-acid battery, which a lot of cars still have, that is caused mainly, it's very much accelerated when the battery is run low. It's run through a lot of hard charge cycles. It discharges, recharges. It's like a corrosion on a car, you know, and you can prevent a lot of that with a maintainer. So if you know it's going to be sitting, or if there's going to be any time where it might go down, it's a good idea. Plus, heat breaks down batteries under the hood. You're not running it as long. You don't have the heat under there. So
9: yeah, exactly.
3: Overall, I think you're good. But just to prevent that thing, at 20 years old, if you go into a store and shut it off, if you're worried that it might not start when you come out, you might get that. At the very least, get yourself one of those portable jump packs and keep it with you. And they have a little app on your phone, so it'll remind you when to charge that jump pack, which is about every 3 to 6 months usually, just so you know it's good. For me, if I drove it that little, I might just say, you know what, I want to see how long this battery
4: goes. Yeah, make
3: it
4: a contest.
3: Because maybe it goes to 30 years, and you're like, I've got the original battery in here, but I've got the jump pack just to give me peace of mind.
9: Well, that's what I like to tell people, and they always say, oh, you're lying. You know, well, I'm not either.
3: Go look at the date on it. It's got a date on it.
9: I'm 83 years old, and I'm trying to outlast the truck, and I think I'm going to.
4: I think you're going to, too. And then those phasers are ran off oil pressure, and as long as you're maintaining good oil pressure, and with that low of miles and the oil changes that you have and the use that you have, I think you're going to be just fine. I'm glad you're paying attention.
2: Anything in the oil? That was the first question.
4: Yeah.
2: Should he put anything in the oil?
3: Just stick with what you're doing.
2: Okay.
3: It's working.
2: Larry, thanks very much for the call. Golly, let us know if it goes bad from here. Like, just calling. Now, my fear would be just calling and asking about it will jinx him.
4: It's the announcer's curse.
2: Exactly. Never miss the field goal.
4: Never miss the field goal. Thanks, Gary.
2: 866-594-4150. Let's go to Georgia and talk to Bob. You're on the End of the Hood Show. Bob, what can we do for you?
10: I need a wheel for a 2007 Accord V6. It has a bent wheel on it. And question, could I have this rim straightened?
4: Is your Accord the style that has a steel rim and a hubcap, or is it a cast alloy wheel?
10: It's a 9-spoke alloy wheel with 5 lugs, of course.
4: And where is it bent at?
10: The inside rim.
4: So, like, you hit something and it pushed it in?
10: Yes.
4: Okay. Two things here. One, this is, I think, quite easy to solve without a lot of money in two ways. Depends on which one you want to try. Russ just made a motion you could try one. But the other one is our friends at Kardash Part. If you put that in there, you could probably find a rim in your part of the world for $50, $75 or less.
3: Probably 100 of them, maybe 200.
4: And they will, and in your part of the world, they're not going to have corrosion like they do in our part of the world. And Honda rims weren't as bad on certain ones, but that would be the proper fix. We have seen people effectively straighten those. With what kind of hammer?
2: Dead blow.
4: But the risk is with aluminum is when it bends like that, it typically cracks if it goes too far.
3: Yeah.
4: The metal fatigue and it'll crack. But I've seen people straighten them on some medieval methods. And there is companies out there that have rim straighteners. I mean, there's a lot of people send expensive rims in to be straightened because they're exotic rims. They're very low profile and they get bent easy. There's a number of companies that do straighten rims, but it's just frankly not worth it for as cheap as you can replace that rim.
3: Right.
4: If you go to the original, that's probably a $200, $300, $400, $500 rim. But there's no reason to do that. Our partners at Road Ready Wheels, they have replicas available for a lot of those rims as another option. So something to consider all the time. But that was definitely something that can easily be solved, Bob.
10: Okay. 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
4: Yeah, it's car-part.com if you're going to search for that quality used replacement.
2: And it seems like that'll be pretty, I mean,
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2: There were a few 07 Accords.
4: So. Well, what happens, and 07s are getting old enough that not as many people are doing a full service inventory on them.
2: Sure.
4: But there's been enough of them run through the system, I'll just about guarantee you there's wheels on a shelf somewhere that somebody hasn't purged a warehouse, and they'd be happy to sell it. Otherwise, you may even find one at a self-service yard in your area. If you go into a self-service yard and do a little hunting, if they have that kind of car there, and you could probably pick one up for $30 or less.
2: Do most you pull it lots have the list of cars available? Like, you guys have, I can see what cars you have on your lot. It doesn't tell me what's on that car, right?
4: The majority of the, I would call it more advanced self-service yards, and there's a bunch of them around the country now. Some of them have even been, you know, corporatized. There's big groups that have numbers of them. They're going to have some very nice customer service things like that. Like our website at youpullit.com, that's E-W-E-P-U-L-L-T in the country. Mm-hmm. If you go to that website, you can see the vehicles that we have on the lot and the pictures of them when we bought them.
2: Okay. We got to take a quick break. 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
13: It is time to take a look at the overnight weather on the North Coast. There will be a 70% chance of rain showers overnight going into early Saturday morning, and 5 to 15 mile per hour winds will be expected coming in out of the northwest. A 20% chance of rain showers will be expected before 11 a.m. on Saturday, and temperatures will be from 55 to 65 degrees. Lows in the overnight hours will be from 46 to 56 degrees, and that is a look at tonight's weather.
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2: Nice.
3: It is pretty cool.
2: Was that Intrepid a classic?
3: Nope.
2: Right? No?
4: No. Mm-mm. Did they make a TSI version of the Eagle Vision?
3: Yeah.
2: Yeah.
4: Yeah, because, I mean, they had a TSI version of about everything. You know what I look
3: that
4: at?
3: That would be more of a, yeah.
4: Maybe? Yeah. You know what is a Berkeley classic?
2: No, by the
4: you
2: way.
4: You know what is a Berkeley classic that I looked at the other day? Now they keep coming up on my feed.
2: What's that?
4: A Conquest TSI.
3: Oh, yeah.
4: An 87 Conquest TSI. And they are officially going up in value very fast.
2: Really?
4: Yeah.
2: Okay.
4: That was. Do you know what that looks like, Chris? Does that hit you?
2: No.
3: Yeah. It's a pretty cool car.
4: Yeah. They were the.
2: It's cool now, or it was cool.
4: No,
3: oh, no, it was cool then.
4: Yeah, okay. It's still cool. Right.
3: The problem was if you beat them really hard. I mean, they were fast, and if you drove them hard,
2: right.
3: you could overdrive the car and get it to perform very well. But it didn't make it very long. If it was under warranty, you could.
2: Oh yeah,
3: you could burn it up in a weekend.
4: They had a hot 2.6 turbo engine in them. Mitsubishi 2.6, and they had
3: the Laser had that too. You know, that same engine.
4: Yeah,
3: but you could drive them hard enough that from one end of the 80 to the other, you could open the hood and the turbo would glow red. You could get it so hot. So
2: I've done that.
3: They didn't have quite enough fuel, and if you upped the fuel in them, you could chip them and things like that. Then you would burn the head gaskets out of them, so they weren't. But if you just drove it, you could really enjoy it. It was a nice car. It was very affordable for those days. You could purchase one of those. If your parents were going to get you a graduation car, one of those was cheaper than a new Z28, and a lot of the people wanted that. A lot of the girls.
4: They were cheaper?
3: They were cheaper, yeah.
2: But that's what it kind of looks like. I mean, it's got the body shape of a...
4: It was a two-door
2: Camaro.
4: Two-door fun car. Yeah. And, you know,
3: it was a wedge. It was a wedge car.
4: Yeah, hatchback.
2: Yeah,
3: same like a thing. Supra.
4: But you know what? The ones that weren't the higher end TSI and that sort of thing were not very attractive.
3: No,
2: I don't imagine.
3: No, that one and the Mitsubishi Starion with the turbo were sister cars, and they were both good. But that one was the one that the Conquest was the one they want.
2: 866-594-4150. Let's go to Nebraska and talk to Steve. You're on the Under the Hood show. Steve, what can we do for you?
18: Yes, I have a 2001 Dodge 2500. Has a 5.9 Cummins power with a 5-speed. It has at least 217,000 miles on it. I installed a new injection pump like 3 years ago. It doesn't run smooth at highway speed. It's always like surging up and down very slightly, and I didn't know what that would entail. And then if I need to slow down, I nearly always have to downshift because it'll start jerking a little bit. Do you guys have any ideas on that?
3: It could have a fuel pressure problem. It doesn't have a good steady fuel flow to that injection pump, it's going to surge and it's going to buck and not work like it's supposed to. Even a dirty fuel filter will cause that. I've seen a lot of them with dirty fuel filters that cleaned right up. But, you know, I'm assuming that that's one of the first things you did to try to fix this at some point over the years if it's been doing it a while.
4: And a lot of people add the fuel preparators. I can't ever say the right word about that. But basically, it's a fuel improver that you put in the line. And it makes sure that it takes all the cavitation out of the fuel and delivers fuel that's not cavitated with air right to the through the system. And then
3: filtered that'll, in at the right pressure. The
4: yeah, it just totally. Like air, yeah, there you go. It's like putting a uninterrupted power supply in front of your electronics.
3: Cleans up the what's feeding it.
4: Yeah, and now it, maybe you've done, like said Russ, all said all of that stuff. Has this been since you put the new pump on, or did it do it before?
18: It did it before the new pump.
4: Well, and the pumps get damaged from fuel quality is one thing. Fuel starvation is another thing because you lose the lubricity within the pump at times, and that can lead to some premature failures of pumps. 200,000 is a lot of miles, but for that motor, the pumps typically aren't going out on that model.
3: Injectors, though, will open too early. They'll have problems. This definitely, if this thing has not had a fuel additive in every single tank of fuel, those injectors are prime for being worn out. And the only way to check them is to, you've got to remove them from the vehicle and have them checked on a bench to make sure they open at the proper pressure and that they have the proper flow. A diesel shop can do that for you once they're removed. We had one so bad the other day, it had dirt in it, and we took those injectors out and they flow tested every one of them. And five of the six, they couldn't even run on the machine. They were so dumping so much fuel. And the sixth one, they could run on the machine, but it was like at 80% overflowing. Those were horrible. The engine wouldn't even run. But that's what happens to them. The pintles wear out. The springs don't hold. So that poppet just dumps fuel. And then you can get that surge as the pump's trying to, as it pumps, it's got each stroke of that thing for six of them. Sends pressure out, and then as it backs off, it compensates on the next one, and it can get all wonky if they're not good injectors. If we put a pump on, we put injectors on with it.
4: Steve, what have you? What else have you done, or thought about doing, or just kind of been realizing this isn't quite right and living with it since it started doing it?
18: I've did nothing. I mean, I do add the fuel additive nearly every time, but.
4: Yeah, that's something that's just good. It's good practice because the fuel supplies are just not what they used to be, and you need that lubricity in there to help with that fuel for sure.
2: They're not why are they not what they used to be, or is that just old man talk?
4: Because they took the sulfur out of it.
3: Emissions.
2: Okay. But so it's all of it. Not I thought you meant like it's spotty, like it's not consistent. But that's not what you mean.
3: It is consistent that they removed all the lubrication.
2: It's consistently
3: from it
2: to, not what it used to be.
3: Right, to try to clean up the air.
4: I know a friend of mine from Volan Oil. He's in the fuel business, and you know he'll tell me that there are definitely different grades of fuel. You know they pull in some premium product that costs more money from different refineries or different, I'll call them manufacturers for lack of a better term, than others. And so you're always going to get different amounts of wax buildup in them, different blends between number one and number two, different. The supply is going to be
2: different
4: at different places. So you want to do what you can do to get the consistency of the fuel, which is the additives. Like I said, the guys that have a lot of diesel pulling, they don't all do it, but there's a number of people that put the fuel preparers on there.
2: Is it crazy to you that was 20 years ago? It's crazy, isn't it? Because I was here. Which blows my mind that when that all went down, I was doing this
4: 07,
2: show. 07. Yeah.
4: 06, 07, when they made that determination.
2: And that cash for clunkers was almost 20 years ago. I mean, isn't that weird?
4: That one just got me.
2: Yeah. That was 08.
4: And I look
2: right?
4: at that.
2: Yeah,
4: I look at that fender down above my office every day, and I guess the date doesn't strike me, but we have hanging in our lobby the last cash for clunker that we crushed. We have the fender off of it.
3: That was in this building, though, that we did that, right?
4: Mm-mm.
3: It wasn't?
4: No, it was in the old building. Yeah. Yeah, no, that was, well, it had, because we had literally lost the vehicle. It had gotten set in behind some other trucks. And I don't know if my dad or our lift operator, Troy, said, he goes, "Hey, what's that vehicle? Let's check the number on that. Is that one of those clunkers?" "Oh, shoot, we missed one." and then my dad said, I go, "Hey, let's pull the fender off." And I had all the employees sign it. They were there at the time that I could find. And we hung it on the wall because we went through 1,800 of those almost. I don't remember the exact number.
3: That was sad.
4: Yeah, of different vehicles. Thing ever.
3: Yeah, there were some really nice cars.
2: Steve, does that help you out? Did you get, are you pointed in the right direction?

0: Thanks very much for the call. Good luck. 866-594-4150. Let's go to North Dakota and talk to Brian. You're on the end of the Hood Show. Brian, what can we do for you?
1: Hey, gentlemen. I've got an 03 F-150 with the 5.4. I had a bad starter, so I replaced the starter in the process. The battery cables, because the truck came from northeast Minnesota, rusted just about as much as the truck, so I replaced the battery cables. Second starter went in, and the replacement starter that I put in the first time after I replaced the battery cables, it worked maybe three or four times and then didn't work. I got it from a junkyard, so it was no big deal. I did order a new starter now from Rock Auto, put it in, and it went belly up. So I'm not sure if it's the starter or if there's something else that I'm missing in my starter circuit that's frying these starters.
2: Do you know it's bad? Have you removed it and tested it on the bench? The replacement one?
1: Not yet, no.
2: I would do that.
1: No.
2: Or test it at least.
1: Okay.
2: Because you might have, if you had one cable that was that bad, you might have the starter exciter wire that's bad. Or, I mean, you got three cables. You got a negative going to the block. You got the big hot wire. You got the small one. You might have something going on there. Because I don't think anything's frying the starter. Unless you have low voltage and it's hard to crank, then it'll wear it out.
3: Yeah, if you start going with low voltage, you'll burn it up.
2: But if that's not the case, okay. If it was working and then it just quit, that's more than likely you've got some power issues. You may have to replace both the cable. It wouldn't be a bad idea if it's got that much corrosion in the cables. If you found it in one, replace the negative cable from the battery to the block, make sure it's clean and solid, and then replace that positive cable as well from the battery to the starter itself. They sell them as an assembly.
1: Well, I replaced both the positive and the negative cable.
2: Negative cable, then that leaves you with the exciter wire. Yeah, that leaves you with that one exciter wire. So you can check that for voltage. You should have, with it connected to the starter and back probed, you should have battery voltage at that exciter wire when you turn the key to start, when it's in park or neutral. So if you go from the battery negative to there, make sure you have battery voltage. If you do, and those other two cables are brand new, and the battery's good, then likely the starter's out. But my guess is that you're not going to have power at that exciter wire. We replace a lot of those pigtails on the end, that exciter wire on the end, because they corrode through and don't make a good connection. Sometimes we put them all together and we think everything's good, and then it doesn't start on the test drive. We've got to remove it and replace it.
0: I always, when you're on a test drive and you leave the shop a couple miles away and it dies.
2: No, it's so what we do is we start it in the shop. That's okay. The beginning of the test drive is when we start the engine for the first time. We start it, we run it till it's warm.
0: But
2: we check for oil
0: leaks.
2: There
0: has to be times where you take a car that you think you've fixed, you go out and you've stranded yourself.
2: Yeah, I've only had to be rescued maybe twice in 30 years.
3: And none of them were airlifts.
2: I was able to get the car restarted again. I bet that's happened 20 times or maybe 30 or 40.
3: Yeah.
2: But I was able to get it restarted and get myself back somehow. But the couple times where was when I drove it and I said, I wonder if I shut this off and restart it, if it's going to cure whatever's going on. I just wanted to check that. Or I wanted to shut it off, wait 30 seconds, restart it to try to start a different drive cycle. And I shut it off and then the car was dead. And I was like, what just happened? Why? And then I hear, it had a bad battery or whatever. But we run it. We get it warm. We look for leaks. We check for pending codes. Then we drive it around about a 13-mile loop. We shut it off, let it cool down. We check for pending codes and leaks again. And then we drive it one more time. So we've usually got... Every car has usually got 26 miles on it before it leaves on two drive cycles. So when somebody picks one up, you can have just a weird coincidence. They pick it up, and as soon as they pick it up, something's wrong with it, or they make it to the gas station across the street, and something's wrong. Like, well, didn't you drive it? And actually, we drove it two times over 26 miles. And they're like, well,
0: I was just thinking that could be my job doing the test drive, but I wouldn't. They'd be like, "Oh, did the how did the front strut sound?" I'd be

0: Like, I don't know. I was listening to music too loud, so it wouldn't be. I wouldn't be a good.
1: You'd be a bad test driver.
0: Hey,
1: Brian. Make sure the radio's off. You know, in our world, you know, I'm selling parts all day long, and when you have three items that don't work, something's going on because you know, you've got your original equipment Ford starter that plausible completely with that age and road corrosion and stuff in our part of the world that starter could be junk. You grab another starter, and you did use the J word, and I'll let you down lightly on that.
2: Jumpstart?
1: He didn't say jumpstart. He said J-U-N-K-Y-A-R-D.
2: Junk start.
1: Yeah, and so, but typically, like at our operation, if we're selling somebody a starter, it's coming off a vehicle that we've already
2: started,
1: ran, you know, all these things. So it can be bad. Sometimes the setting, they just don't work again. But that's very unusual. And then you get a brand new one from Rock Auto, whether it's the Chinese one that they had or if it's some other one. If it was a Motorcraft, you know, but the likelihood of that being bad also is, you know, those three things in a row are very, very high. When we used to have a bench tester for starters, and customers would bring back starters and we would test them. And I don't want to get hyperbole, but over 50% of the time, I'd say closer to 75% of the time, when we bench tested it, the starter worked just fine.
2: How about the ignition modules when we test those and probably 95% of them were good?
1: Yeah,
2: and it's something in the car.
1: So then you could look at the customer and say, you know what, you're going to have to dig a little deeper. We'll take the refund. That's fine. We found out, though, that the exchanges and refunds were so low, we didn't invest in the tester anymore.
0: Oh, interesting, yeah.
1: Math didn't make sense for the time.
0: Brian, thanks very much for the call. Good luck. All right, let's take a quick break. You are listening to the Under the Hood Show.
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10: 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The Eureka Police Department says, please don't text and drive.
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0: Nice. 866-594-4150. That's the number to reach us here at the Under the Hood Show. Let's go to Massachusetts and talk to Marianne. Marianne, you're on the Under the Hood Show. What can we do for you?
12: North Dakota, huh? I'm so far away. I was hoping you guys could work on my car. Anyway.
0: We could maybe help you with where to look.
1: We're going
0: to
1: do our best. And yeah. Can you say North Dakota again?
12: North Dakota.
1: She was trying. Mm-hmm.
0: Yeah. You just can't quite
12: North
0: get that.
12: North Dakota.
0: There you go.
1: It's not Dakota, North Dakota.
12: I like it.
1: Northern Minnesota.
12: North Dakota. I like it a lot. So the more I say it, the weirder it sounds.
1: Especially with the East Coast accent.
0: Right.
12: Well, I'm European originally, so I have many accents.
1: That's fun. It's a lot of fun. Well, how can we help you today with your vehicle,
12: you.
1: Marianne?
12: Thank you very much. So listen, I'm a single woman with a little Frenchy dog, and I have a 2006 Hyundai Azera, and I'm having problems with the sunroof. It doesn't close and open anymore. And I called a dealership, and is that an electric problem or is that a motor problem?
1: What is it doing? What is it doing or not doing on this 06 Hyundai? What's going on there?
12: Okay, it doesn't close all the way, and it doesn't like lock when it goes forward. It doesn't lock, so I had to push it all the way and put pressure on it so I could close it. So when it rains, it doesn't come through it. But I think, of course, I did the best I could. And it looks good, but I would like to have it fixed. And I called the dealership, and they want to have the car diagnosed. How do you say that word? Diagnosed.
1: They want to look it over.
12: Yes. Yes. Would they be able to, by doing that, would they be able to tell me what is wrong? Or are they just making that up? They want $250.
1: Well, here sunroofs can be tricky, but if you have someone that is familiar with them, you might have. You might have a good success rate going to a collision shop instead of a mechanic shop, because the problem could be physical in the sunroof. If it engages power and will move back and forth, is that true?
12: Yes, but it doesn't close all the way.
1: Okay, so that...
12: You know, that steel, you know, the... Steel,
1: yeah, it kind of goes up at the end. Goes, yeah, because it drops down and slides back, and then when it gets to the front, it usually comes back up again into the hole. Is that what you mean, Marianne?
12: Yes, exactly.
1: Okay, so...
12: Oh my God, you have a Ouija board?
1: No, I don't. Absolutely do not. But
12: oh my God!
1: If you,
12: how can you tell that?
1: If you have power where you can move the glass back and forth, typically that means the electrical system is intact. Some vehicles have like a second stage or a second motor, but not this one. That is a mechanical operation that as that window slides back, the tracks have a little eccentric that drops it down, and as they move forward, that same eccentric makes it rise back up into the hole. Now, if you have it back up into the hole and wedged up there somehow, and all your drains are working, you should be okay as far as rainwater goes and all those things, as long as you have it all the way up. Because it's not the sunroof that completely seals. It does most of it, but there's channels and drains that drain the water out. My guess is that there's probably something either jammed or broken in the physical mechanism of the sunroof. And do you use the sunroof a lot? Or have you used it a lot in the life of the car?
12: No. But no, actually not. sometimes, well, you know, sometimes you do use it, but...
1: Well, I just, Marianne, that's okay. I was just wondering, if you had used it a lot, then I could say you wore something out. But if you don't use it a lot, it could be something that is dry, mm-hmm. and it's not pivoting the way it's supposed to, and it's jamming and just saying, I don't want to go anymore. I don't have enough oomph in this circuit. There's not enough power. There's not enough amps to do what it needs to do. And it'll just stop. So I would get to, what I would look for is a small collision shop. And, you know, doesn't have to be the Hyundai dealer. Doesn't have to be that. It's somebody that has a mechanical aptitude. And I'm guessing for a walk out in the parking lot and maybe a quick conversation with you and running the sunroof back and forth and watching it with someone that would be just as intrigued of your charm as we are, that they would look at that and say, looks like this is broke right here. And then the answer is don't try to fix that unless they can see I can just pop this back into right. place, or I can replace this little mechanism which is available. The new sunroof assembly is extremely expensive. People commonly buy used assemblies. They just buy the whole thing. It's a little bit of a trick to put them in. You got to drop the headliner down and sometimes pull a back glass. Sometimes you can wiggle them and get them out the back door. But... it's something that can be replaced as a complete mechanism. You could find one on car-part, I think, quite easily. They're kind of hard to ship, so hopefully there's one where you can drive to get it. But that would be the solution. But I'm guessing if you get to a collision shop and talk to the right person, they can probably fix it for you.
13: And they might be able to say, here, we got it closed now. Don't ever open it again.
1: Put tape over the switch.
2: Yeah. Unplug it.
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1: With Russ Evans, this is Shannon Nordstrom thanking you for tuning into the Nordstrom's Under the Hood Show. 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
18: Over the Strait of Hormuz, I'm Daria Albinger, Fox News. The U.S. is launching missiles on Iran, taking out targeted sites. It's in response to an Iranian attack on a cargo ship in the Strait of Hormuz. Here's Fox's Rebecca Castor.
19: A senior U.S. official says U.S. forces struck four targets located along Iran's coastline bordering the Strait of Hormuz, as well as on Keshem Island. This was all in response to Iran striking a Singapore-flagged cargo ship in the Strait, a direct violation of the Memorandum of Understanding, which was supposed to ensure safe transit for all commercial vessels. Vice President J.D. Vance saying, Iran signed a ceasefire agreement. We have honored it. If they have disagreements about how the MOU is being applied, they can pick up the phone, but violence will be met with violence.
18: Iran has since responded with a drone attack on Bahrain, which is the home of the U.S. Fifth Fleet. A suspect who was charged with arson in California's Palisades wildfire will remain detained, even though a mistrial was declared in the case. Prosecutors will try to retry the case with a new jury.
20: After declaring a mistrial over a deadlocked jury, a federal judge ordering Jonathan Rinderknecht to remain detained ahead of a new October 19th trial.
21: The politics, you know, they need a scapegoat. They need somebody to blame.
20: Defense attorney Steve Haney reacting to prosecutors vowing to retry the case.
21: The government's case was not strong and they didn't have enough evidence to convict him.
20: Predicting a second trial will end up with Rinderknecht being acquitted. Prosecutors citing evidence, including cell phone data and surveillance video, alleging the 29-year-old started a fire last year that was put out but reignited to become the Palisades fire. Rinderknecht pleaded not guilty. Haney alleges his client is the fall guy for the L.A. Fire Department's failure to fully extinguish the initial inferno. Kristen Goodwin, Fox News.
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18: President Trump is warning that the rise of socialist Democrats is the biggest threat to the U.S.
22: The president labeled Democratic socialists and other far-left candidates as communists in a midterm election pitch to the Faith and Freedom Coalition.
23: They're communists. They're not social Democrats. They want to completely destroy the traditional American way of life.
22: President Trump criticized Democratic Party leaders for not fighting back against progressive challengers and warned of threats to Christians and other people of faith.
23: These ruthless communists will attack all religions, but in particular Christianity. They always do.
22: Democratic Socialist of America endorsed candidates swept congressional primaries in New York City this week, defeating incumbent and more establishment Democrats. At the White House, Jared Halpern, Fox News.
18: There are protests planned for across the country today, a week ahead of the nation's 250th birthday.
24: Demonstrations are planned in more than 100 cities and towns across the U.S. It's being organized by the group All of Us 250 in states including Texas, New York, Florida, Arizona, Louisiana, North Carolina, Illinois, and more. The group says the goal is to protest, quote, whitewashed celebrations of the 250th birthday of the country, instead pushing for, quote, a place where freedom and equality are for all. There will be rallies, marches, and demonstrations, but the group stresses that they should be peaceful and no violence of any kind will be tolerated. All of Us 250 is partnering with other groups, including 5051 and the Women's March for the Day of Protest. In New York, Tanya J. Powers, Fox News.
18: Authorities in China say that a pilot was killed when a small car-sized aircraft that he was flying crashed into the capital city's tallest skyscraper yesterday. 13 people were injured. It isn't clear, however, if they were inside the building or if they were hit by debris. There's also no word yet on the cause of the crash. I'm Darielle Aldinger. This is Fox News.
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26: Congratulations to all the graduates across Humboldt and Del Norte counties. Major General Gregory Day, St. Bernard's class of 1982, shared a powerful life story in his commencement address, one of failure. He had a clear plan after high school, and it didn't work out. He had a solid second plan. That didn't work out either. It took an epiphany while working three jobs to try again. 35 years of service later, he retired as a two-star general, experienced combat veteran, and successful attorney. Remember, there are no straight lines. We are one family. I'm Paul Shanahan, principal at St. Burns Academy. 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
13: 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We just sometimes give them away.
1: I was wondering what word's going to come out of there.
13: 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We're going to do that again.
1: The CI failed there for a second.
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13: 866-594-4150. Let's talk to Eli. You're on the Under the Hood Show. Eli, what can we do for you?
5: I have a 2019 GMC pickup with a 6.2 engine and a 10-speed transmission. When I get it up to 60, it starts vibrating, and I changed all the joints in the shaft. All is good. And I took it to a mechanic I've known for 30, 40 years about, and he changed the transmission oil, and it quit vibrating. I think he thought it's a torque converter. Have you ever run into that 215,000 miles?
1: Yes. Did he change the entire transmission or the fluid?
5: Just the fluid.
1: Yeah. So you were feeling what he thought was some torque converter shutter, or, you know, when they had this problem with the six speeds and others, they called it rumble stripping. You know, it felt like you were driving over rumble strips at certain RPM ranges. And there is a fluid treatment, if they don't think it's too burned up yet, that many times will help. I didn't realize that was as common on the 10 speeds as it was on the 8 speeds. But
5: he's familiar with it. He says they have a problem with it.
2: 19, 20, and 21 all had the problem with it. They can have the problem. Very uncommon compared to the other years.
1: But you've got 212,000 miles on there. I think that's not so bad. I mean, you don't want to have to buy a $5,000 transmission replacement or whatever it might happen to be. So that fluid flush, and he probably used...
13: You were correct on
1: a certain additive. I didn't have to have him answer that question. I knew that answer. If that's effective, that can buy you a lot of time. And in some cases, on those, like the truck I had before, it never caused a problem after that. And it was the factory fluids that they used in assembly did not, in that previous generation, the factory fluids they used as assembly lube, and then the lubricant that they put in the transmissions, they didn't jive. And then it ended up causing some problems in the torque converter. But in your case, he's just trying to massage that torque converter a little bit with the fluid flush and the additives.
2: And it could be that, I mean, that can help, but it could be that the torque converter has failed also. But it could also be when that torque converter fails, it can leave metal in the system. And if there's metal in that system, doesn't matter if they put a new torque converter in it. That'll fix it for a very short period until the metal causes more damage. So you've got to inspect that fluid very carefully. And the other thing you have to do is inspect the fluid and make sure there's no coolant in it, because if the cooler cracks in that radiator or the ones that have them, other vehicles have them right on the side of the transmission, and there's coolant running through that, if that cracks, you can get just a small amount of coolant in there, and when that happens, as that coolant's flowing around in the system, it boils when it hits bearing surfaces and things and destroys that bearing, so that can give you that chatter as well. So those things can be checked. You can heat up. You can take just a few drops of the oil, remove from it, and burn it on a hot plate. And if it sizzles, it's got water in it and coolant. If it doesn't sizzle, if it smokes, it's oil. But if it sizzles, it's coolant, so you got to check those things really
1: close. Chris, has Russ ever recommended the sizzle test on fluids? Have we ever had the sizzle test recommended?
0: I don't think so.
1: I think that we just witnessed and listened to a first. The sizzle
0: smoke test.
2: Shizzle my smizzle.
0: The smizzle test. Eli, does that get you pointed in the right direction?
5: I think so, but this transmission, certainly, they don't have a dipstick. I can't figure out why they don't. You have to take it out and measure it back in. That's what he tells me.
2: No, it's easy to check. You have to have it at a certain temperature. You don't want it too hot, too cool. But when you get it to the right temperature, you pull out a plug on the side of the transmission while it's running, and it will, if it drips out very slowly, just drip, drip, it's full. If it pours out, you got too much. If it doesn't come out at all, you need to add some. Pretty easy to check. You can watch this whole description on YouTube.
0: Yeah, hold on a second. I'm gonna discount you for a second there, Russ. I'm just going to talk to Eli and Shannon. That's the stupidest thing ever. And what I mean is, Eli's right. You can't. There's no dipstick. You can't check that. And he's saying it's simple. Just run it to the exact perfect temperature, then pull it out and hope it doesn't shoot out. But if it drips, it's fine. That's dumb.
1: They got rid of that dipstick because of problems with fluid boiling out of transmissions on high pressure, high heat problems and starting the vehicles on fire. They removed it because they want to give an illusion of lower maintenance.
0: Fair enough.
1: I say that with the marketing team, I'm sure, had something to do with that.
0: Mm-hmm.
1: And those are the reasons why you don't see a dipstick anymore. And plus, they probably saved $1.15 per vehicle. I'm just throwing a number out there. And they make 100,000 trucks a month.
0: Yeah.
1: That math makes sense.
0: But I'm going to push back a little on Russ's. It's simple. That's not simple. Checking a dipstick is simple.
2: Well, that's in a shop, simple. He's talking about a mechanic is saying you've got to drain it all out and measure it and put it back in. No, there's a simple method for a mechanic. It is to pull the plug out of the side and see if it's full.
0: All right, I'll allow that rebuttal.
2: If it comes out, it's full. If it doesn't, it's not full.
0: Eli, thanks very much for the call. Good luck with that one. You're listening to the Under the Hood Show. We'll be back in just a minute.
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28: 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Let's go to North Dakota and talk to Jeff. You're on the Under the Hood Show. Jeff, what can we do for you?
29: Hey, guys. Appreciate you taking this. I got a 2003 F-150. I had the crossover on the coolant system crack, and I used the coolant conditioner you guys always talk about, and it worked wonderful. Doesn't leak anymore. Doesn't flood out cylinder 1 and 2. But now when I leave for work in the morning, I can get to the exact mile marker every morning, and the temperature spikes up all the way to the top. The head coolant light comes on, and I drive a mile down the road. It all goes back down to normal. After work, I leave work. It doesn't do any of that. Any other time, it doesn't do it. Just on my way to work in the morning at the same mile marker.
2: Yeah, that's a K-Seal, and it works wonderful.
29: Wonderful.
2: It, you know, if it's not too big of a crack, it'll seal it up, and it's a permanent repair. It's good stuff. We've seen a lot of people save engines with it that they just didn't want to tear down otherwise. But
29: yeah, that crossover tube, and it's kind of a mess to get off those.
2: Yeah, we've done a number of them when we put reman engines in and things that are pain. But it might be that it just still has air in that block, and it's super hard to get out of those. We vacuum them down with a special tool that pulls all the air out of it with it using compressed air. They only run about $60 on Amazon for that tool. It's really cheap. It's called Airlift.
29: Okay.
2: Pulls the air out of it, and they even make some mechanical ones with a pump. You just do it by hand if you don't have a compressor. And you vacuum all the air. It collapses all the hoses. It pulls it all out, and then we fill it that way. But then once it's full, we also put the little cheap funnel on top of that reservoir that is higher than the rest of the engine now, and it's halfway full of coolant. We just run it, let it idle till it's completely full, all the air bubbles are out, and then we take it off and put the cap on it. That's necessary as well. Some engines are real difficult to get all the air out of, and if you got an air pocket, it's going to heat up like that, but then it'll get
29: warm
2: enough.
29: Air on the heater.
2: Yeah, and then it'll warm up enough to open up that thermostat, but it takes a minute, and it'll probably clear itself out eventually, but to prevent damage to the engine in the meantime, you want to make sure it's completely vacuumed out.
1: And Jeff, when you had the problem, did the engine ever get hot?
29: No, it didn't. For prior, you know, why I had the leak, obviously I was getting the misfires from cylinder 1 and 2 because everything poured into there, but it never got hot. It's just since then, it's obviously I had to add coolant at that time and stuff like that. So,
2: well, Ford has done a good job on this engine with changing the cylinder head temperature sensors instead of coolant temp sensors, because if you are trying to measure the temperature of a steak on your grill,
1: are we going to sizzle again?
2: Do you hold a nice sizzling steak? Do you hold the temperature probe that you're supposed to stick in the stake, do you hold it above the stake a quarter inch, or do you put it in the stake? It's not going to read, right? A temperature sensor in any engine that's a coolant temp sensor has to be touching coolant to read. If the engine is low on coolant by even a half gallon and it's not flowing over that sensor, what's going to happen? It's going to say, oh, normal or even cold, when that engine might be 300 degrees and boiling. It won't read it. So Ford and some other manufacturers have gone to a head temperature sensor. They can always tell the temperature of that metal. They know what the temperature of the engine is. If it's being cooled, they know it's working. If it's not, it's not. And it shuts the engine down in a lot of vehicles, too. Ford did a good job with that. It's like, hey, it's too hot. We're shutting it off now, before it damages it.
0: I would say, Jeff, just go a different way. Drive a different way to work. And then you won't
2: that'll hit, fix it.
0: Same, won't hit that spot. Does that help you out there, Jeff?
29: No, that's wonderful. I appreciate it.
0: Thanks very much for the call. That used to, I'm not, I say that as a joke, but in my car when I was having the temp problems, every time I'd leave here and I'd get to the curve up by your shop, as I came over that hill was about where it would start to concern me. Even when it was fine, it would start to raise there. So I stopped going that way and it really did stop doing it. It was just right there. It works. I'm telling you. 866-594-4150. Let's talk to Travis. You're on the Under the Hood Show. Travis, what can we do for you?
3: Hey, guys. I've got a sweet 84 Fiero. It has the 2.5 four-cylinder. Coming home from work, interstate speed, so it was high RPM, and it was just like it turned the key off. Ignition just cut out completely. Rolling down interstate, I could dump the clutch, and it would just bog down. No fire at all. I got over the side of the road, crank, no start, and that's it. I mean, I've checked fuses. Everything's good there. I've got fuel, and my gauges were working. So it wasn't like a whole ignition cut out, but the engine has no spark.
2: All right. Well, on that engine, the first step on that, before anything else, if you're looking for spark, just get yourself a cheap voltmeter and see if you've got power with the key on the pink wire back there on the coil. That'll tell you if you've got power to the ignition coil. If you've got power there and you still, you know, you don't have any spark, then move on from that. In 84, you've got distributor cap. Have you pulled the cap off or anything and looked at the rotor?
3: Did not. I just screwdrivered one of the spark plug wires to make sure there was spark.
2: And there wasn't?
3: Nothing.
2: Okay. You know what? Before you even check the volts there, you might want to just pull that cap off and see if the rotor burned through on the bottom. You pull the rotor off and tip it, turn it over, look at the bottom and see if it's got a hole burned in it, if it's all charcoal and black there. That'll tell you that it may have just shorted and failed. That's a quick, fast, it died type of thing.
1: It was a common thing over time.
2: The ignition module may have failed in it, or the crankshaft sensor, or the pickup coil in the distributor that could have failed as well. But it is, I mean, the most common thing is going to be that rotor. But once you start doing some more deeper diagnosis, you're going to have to check and make sure, do we have power to the coil? That's the least likely thing to fail. But on an older car like this, it may have had a rodent in it or something, and something chewed that pink wire there that goes to the pink side should be hot. The white side should flash with a Noid light on it or a test light. It should blink as voltage goes through the coil when there's no ground to nothing. So if you put one end on the negative of the battery and one end on the white side on a test light and crank it, it'll flash rapidly and tell you the coil's getting power, and it'll be sparking at the coil, but it won't be sparking at one of the wires. You could have just pulled the coil wire off of the distributor as well and did the screwdriver test there. If it sparks there, but it doesn't spark going down to the plug, then you've got a cap and a rotor issue going on. And an important thing to know about cap and rotors, buy them together as a pair. You know, our partner Standard sells a Blue Streak line, which is a really nice line that we use in our shop. I don't mix and match distributors, caps, and rotors. I won't buy a standard Blue Streak cap and get an AC Delco rotor. I want to make sure they're manufactured together to work as the pair. Most of the time, they'll work just fine. But if you put them together, they're engineered to work that way and last a very long time. They know they'll work best when you buy them. And it's always best to replace those things as a pair. So, you know, we'd suggest that standard line. Get them together. Cap and rotor. Advance Auto Parts sells those as a pair. And just put them in. It might be just as simple as a tune-up thing. If you get an older car, I always liked it. Even when these things were 7, 8 years old, that was a time when things failed more often. And if I picked up an older vehicle that had an ignition module and had a cap and rotor on it, I would put a cap, rotor, spark plugs, and an ignition module on it just to make sure that that thing, and the pickup coil and the base of the distributor, just to make sure they were all fresh and working good and I wasn't going to have some sudden failure, because I had experienced many of those vehicles that were a no-starter, died going down the road, and it happened to be one of those small items.
0: Does that help you out there, Travis?
29: That's awesome. We'll be back on the road in no time.
0: Thanks very much for the call.
1: And that motor was used in a million cars. It was the Iron Duke 2.5 liter. They used it in the Celebrities and the Pontiac 6000s.
2: Probably more like 6 or 7 million.
1: Oh, my gosh, he made a ton of those.
0: Yeah.
1: And he could take the complete rear cradle out of his Fiero and put it in a Celebrity.
0: Well, you wouldn't want to do that.
1: No, but it's the same. They used a lot of the same corporate parts to make that fun car.
0: Maybe the other way. You might want to.
1: Either way.
0: Yeah. 866-594-4150. Let's go to California and talk to Ryan. You're on the End of the Hood Show. Ryan, what can we do for you?
4: Hi. So I have a 1993 Dodge Dakota, and nothing. It's a restoration project that I decided to take on. And I ended up noticing that the dashboard doesn't work except for the speedometer. That's ran by the old-fashioned cables. So a few things that I've tried, and I'm specifically focusing on the fuel gauge right now. It's just sitting on E, even though when the tank is full. So the things that I've done so far is I've tested the fuse. Fuse was good. Tested the relay. I heard the relay click over, and I heard the gas pump, you know, kick on. And so I replaced the dashboard entirely, and I'm still getting the same results. So I ended up replacing the fuel pump, which it seemed better days. I was going to replace it anyway, which wasn't a big deal. And then, so I kind of ran out of options except for tracing wire. So what I did is I traced down all the grounds, cleaned them all up, still nothing. But I found a bit of corrosion from a wire harness leading out of my relay box under the hood. And I just want to make sure I'm covering my bases and seeing if there's anything else that I should check before I start repairing wire, tracing any other wiring.
0: He is nailing this. I mean, yes. He is doing the work here.
1: The only thing he probably misstepped is buying the parts before he did a little more diagnosing. That's okay. That's all right. The parts were probably available.
4: I also went to automotive school, so that's...
0: There you go.
4: Just covering my bases.
2: Well...
4: But I'm actually up in Idaho, and if I can, I'd like to give a shout-out to Sean Finnegan, who told me about your guys' show in the first place.
1: You just did.
0: Thanks. Yeah, thank you. Thanks, Sean.
2: Well, I would go right back to the tank, disconnect the fuel sending unit. You can ground and unground the gauge wire back there and see if the gauge moves. If it doesn't, it's between there and the gauge, or the gauge itself and the power. If it does move full both directions by doing that, it's either a ground problem with that sending unit or the sending unit's bad back there. But that's where you got to start, right at the end line at the tank, and just disconnect it, ground that wire, and unground it, and see if that gauge moves full both ways.
0: And that's the next step. Yep.
2: Find a wiring diagram on the internet to be sure you've got the right one you're grounding back there.
0: He's got it.
2: Then sweep it. Yep.
0: Ryan, thanks very much for the call. We're going to take a quick break. 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
17: It is time to take a look at the overnight weather on the North Coast. There will be a 70% chance of rain showers overnight going into early Saturday morning, and 5 to 15 mile per hour winds will be expected coming in out of the northwest. A 20% chance of rain showers will be expected before 11 a.m. on Saturday, and temperatures will be from 55 to 65 degrees. Lows in the overnight hours will be from 46 to 56 degrees, and that is a look at tonight's weather.
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23: As we know, wildfires can typically subject communities to unhealthy to hazardous air quality conditions for several weeks on end. But did you know that by contrast, prescribed fires may only subject an area to only periods of poor air quality in much shorter duration? The North Coast AQMD appreciates the public's tolerance when it comes to smoke from prescribed fire. Implementing prescribed burns when it's safe may in the long run mean less summers when the air is filled with smoke for months on end, and ultimately less impacts to public health from intense smoke from catastrophic wildfires. Did you know that controlled or prescribed burns are an important tool to reduce the impacts of wildfires, including smoke? Prescribed fires generally produce less smoke and reduce the risk of out-of-control wildfires.
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2: Oh, yeah.
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2: You could be a winner. You could get a hoodie. You could get a t-shirt. You get a hat.
28: Mm-hmm.
2: Since we mentioned
28: you get
2: that
28: your choice
2: a month ago.
28: Yeah.
2: Look at all these people. I want a hat.
28: Yeah.
2: I want a t-shirt. I don't want a hoodie. I want that one. Okay. You get whatever you want.
28: Mm-hmm.
2: It's up to you. And this week, this hour, this segment right here, this Keith Howard. Congratulations from our friends over at BerkeleyOneClassics.com. Celebrating over 50 years of collector car coverage.
28: And you want to mention what else you can do with a hoodie, hat, or t-shirt?
2: Turn it around backwards
1: and use it to eat popcorn.
2: Put the popcorn in it?
28: No, you can buy one.
1: Oh,
2: Oh, you, right?
0: You can buy one.
1: You actually want to sell something?
0: Yeah, that I was trying to.
1: Yeah, you can go to our website, and you can buy a hoodie, because your odds of winning one, while okay,
0: they're pretty good, but not
1: as sure as buying one.
2: Well,
1: right?
2: There's so many people.
0: Yeah, there are a lot. So
1: you could wait for 15 years to win one, and you could have one in a week.
0: Yep.
1: What's your choice?
0: I would go do that
1: for $30,
0: mm-hmm.
1: whatever, $25, $40, depending on your size. Just go buy one.
0: You should.
1: And they're great. They are very high quality.
0: They are. 866-594-4150. Let's talk to Len. You're on the End of the Hood Show. Len, what can we do for you?
5: Yeah, say my ex who lives in Austin, Texas, has a 2011 Honda CRV with about 140,000 miles on it. He's had it for 10 years. We've had a lot of problems with the air conditioning. We replaced the compressor and something else here. And here about a year ago, they found a leak in the return line, fixed that. And here, less than a year later, blowing hot air again. I'm wondering if there's a problem with the air conditioning in that particular car or...
1: Len, I got a question I just can't get out of my head. Do all of your exes live in Texas?
0: I knew you were going to get to say that.
5: Yes, they do, and she married an oil man.
1: Oh, boy.
5: That's runs a Jiffy Lube.
1: I did not expect that. Oh, do we have to answer his question?
0: Yeah, now let's get back to it, because I can answer it. No, those vehicles aren't known for it. Yours is just broken, right?
2: Yeah, it's like they just don't break. I can't tell you if we've ever worked on the air conditioning on that model of a CRV.
1: Ever is a big statement, Russ.
0: Mm-hmm.
2: Not unless it was broken physically, something hit it or broke it. Yeah. Because, I mean, we don't recharge them. We don't have problems with those.
5: No, that's never been hit or anything. Is there something that you're going to have to take out? God, I mean, like the 113.
1: What is it doing? What's the air conditioning not doing or doing? Obviously not getting cool, but is it cycling? Is it not engaging? Do you know more or not?
5: I'm afraid I don't know. As far as I know, it's just blowing hot air. And
1: is the diagnosis coming from the oil man?
5: Yeah.
0: I know.
2: It's hot.
0: I know what's wrong here. I'm going to guess this. Russ, you stay out for a second. I'll ask Shannon.
1: Okay.
0: Here's what happened. Something broke on this air conditioning, and it's the most expensive part. And they looked at what it could be, and the first thing was, well, try recharging it. And that worked for a little bit. And then they took the next expensive thing, and the next cheapest thing, I should say, and they fixed that, and that worked for a little bit. And now we're just at the point where the thing that was broken originally is overcoming all of the little fixes, because the most expensive fix was the fix, and there was nothing else to be done, but now we've babied along.
1: No, I got to ask more questions about this relationship before I can understand this repair.
0: That's what I'm afraid of. Now I want to skip you and go back to Russ.
1: I got
0: to
1: ask, Len, are you paying for this or advising?
5: I have paid in the past, but I'm not going to this time. No.
1: Okay, I'd make the oil man pay. I don't know this relationship, but I'm just concerned that I don't want this to be an extortion case here.
2: Oil's been good lately.
1: And I don't want this to be a situation where...
0: I'll tell you what's going on. Len wants to go... I'm smart here. This is what it is. And then he looks cool and smart.
2: There you go.
0: Yeah. So that's,
1: there's just so many questions I have here, but okay. So when you could have a problem in the dashboard where something has been spilled or something on the control and it's just not, the electronic parts aren't working right.
0: No, that's not it.
1: No, probably not. I was just trying to be optimistic.
0: Yeah, that's not it.
1: No armadillo hits. The most expensive part in the system would be combined with labor, and Russ is going to look at me and say, I think he's right, but as if the evaporator had a hole in it and it was not allowing it to stay sealed, and you had to remove the dash to replace the evaporator as part of the repair. That would be the most expensive and worst thing that it could be.
2: Probably the most unlikely.
1: Yeah, and definitely if it's been in... How long has the vehicle been in Texas?
5: The whole time. At least 10 years, yeah.
1: Yeah, I mean, we don't have a crazy climate up and down temperature issue that's causing different moisture. And
2: no.
1: I think that you got the condenser that sits out in the front.
2: That could have been hit by something.
1: Yeah, it could have. Armadillo, you know, something.
0: Moth.
2: Gator.
5: At one time, they did hit something on the road, did damage it, yeah.
1: Okay, so if that condenser got damaged, or the radiator condenser are mashed together, even though they're not leaking, and it's not allowing airflow, you're in a hot state like Texas, you need every bit of the airflow that's designed from the factory for that system to work correctly. You can't have anything jammed between it. You need an air gap in between there. Can't be loaded up with bugs. And if they did happen to hit a armadillo,

0: system, you're going to spend between $700 to $2,000?
1: Yep.
2: I can need it there, so
1: they're going to get a premium.
2: Len, thanks very much for the call. Good luck. You're listening to the Under the Hood Show. We'll be back in just a minute.
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1: 866-594-4150. Let's go to Oklahoma and talk to Britt. You're on the Under the Hood Show. Britt, what can we do for you?
2: Hi, guys. I just bought a 2011, gently used 2011 Lincoln Navigator, and it has what I believe to be a blend door clicking sound. When you first turn on the key, it clicks about 5 or 6 times, and I found some YouTube videos that mimic the problem exactly, saying it's the blend door motors. Apparently there's 2. I've replaced them both with Motorcraft motors, and it's still doing the exact same thing.
3: There's 4.
4: He didn't want to hear that, Russ. He didn't want to hear that,
3: Does
4: Russ.
3: Does it have dual temp zone, left and right?
2: Yes.
3: Then it has a mode door motor.
4: And just explain what each one does.
3: Yep. And then it has a 2 temp door motors, and then it has a recirculation door motor. And the mode door goes from foot to face to defrost.
4: That's what moves you up to defrost, yep, all the way down to your feet.
3: And temp, there's a one for the left, one for the right. They're one at the top of the box, one at the bottom box, right in the middle. And one of them you have to remove the entire dash to replace, so you didn't do it. The other one is the recirculation door motor on the passenger side of the dash, and they're famous for busting the door off. And they'll just click, and then a piece will fall down into the blower, and it'll break the blower, and it'll make all sorts of vibrations. So,
4: does that one break the most because it's got all that different temperatures of air coming in it and moisture?
3: I think it just breaks. We had one the other day, and the guy's like, I'm not fixing that. Just open it and leave it open, and I'll be good with it and put a blower in it. But switch it from face to floor to defrost. Make sure that works good. And then with the engine warmed up, go from full cold to full hot on the left side, and then do the same thing on the right side, and make sure they're working. If you move, like, let's say the right one, and it starts clicking, click, click, click, click, click, halfway through, that's the bad one. That's the one you got to replace. But if none of that does it, and then you hit the recirculation door button and turn it on and off, and you can't hear it go from a loud roar when it's pulling air on the inside to a outside air where it's quieter, it'll switch.

0: you'll hear it. If that doesn't do it, it's probably that recirculation door. And in the open position, you're fine. But it won't cool quite as well. You might need that. Oklahoma, you're going to need the recirculation part. But it's anywhere from $1,600 to $2,000 to have them take that apart and fix it. So a lot of people just leave it open. It'll take a little longer for it to cool down in there because it's not pulling air from the inside on the max recirculate. But it'll work. But it won't fog up your windows with it in the open position from pulling outside air. And you can get to that door by pulling the blower out and just reaching up there and flip it to the open position. And it'll stay. That gives you some ideas on where to go as far as how to test it and see which door is not working.
1: Okay. I replaced the one by the foot feed and the one behind the radio. That explains why when I unplug both of them, it still does it.
0: The one behind the radio, I think that's the right side temp door motor, and the one by the foot feed is the mode door to switch from top to bottom. But the one underneath, you got to pull the console out and the seats and to see it, and then you'll see it. But then to fix it, you need to raise it up. Sometimes you can, if you take the seats out, take the console out, pull all that back, and then cut the carpet out, because you can't see the carpet right there anyways, where it's right under it. You can cut about a 4-inch chunk of carpet out so you can get underneath it, and you can get most of the screws out of it so you can pull this thing off. You put the new one back in. I think it's got 3 screws. If you put the 2 on the ends in to hold it, that's what YouTube's going to show you. They'll do that to hold the ends, and then it works.
2: Somebody have a video, recirc door hack.
0: Yeah, so they'll do that. We don't suggest that because when you do it that way, if it does move, it'll break the door, and then you got to pull the whole dash anyways. There's ways to save a couple hours, but when you're looking at a job that's 8-9 hours, saving a couple hours really isn't worth having it come back and then having to do the same thing over again, and you're spending more to do it twice.
1: Okay. It cools good. It takes a little bit. It does feel like it takes a little bit, but it's good enough.
3: Yep, that's those noises and the
2: cost associated with them
3: certainly changes your ability to ignore it. That is for sure. Brent, thanks very much for the call. Good luck. 866-594-4150. Let's talk to Richard in Iowa. Richard, you're on the End of the Hood Show. What can we do for you?
4: Hi. I just bought a 2016 Dodge Ram 1500 Bighorn Edition. I absolutely love it. It's smooth. It's just wonderful. But I've been watching some YouTube videos, and I understand about YouTube videos. But there's a guy that claims he's been fixing Dodge Rams for 20 years, and I get the feeling that this thing is a little touchy. I do plan on replacing all of the fluids shortly, but things like he talks about the transmission, how difficult it is to replace it, and you got to jack the back up to make it level, and it just seems like this vehicle is really delicate. Is that the case?
0: No.
3: Hold on one second here. Hold on, Russ. One of my favorite things in the world, Shannon, is to watch Russ or anyone who's a mechanic in the business. I've been around for a few of these conversations. Whenever anyone says, there's a guy on YouTube that says, I love to watch their face.
2: To see the reaction.
3: Right. Yeah.
2: Yeah. And there's other reactions you see when we have someone call us that tells something that they say is a hard truth.
3: Mm-hmm.
2: And we know that that's not true.
3: Right.
2: When somebody's really convinced them that this is the truth, then you kind of are like, oh, uh-oh. They don't know.
3: Yeah.
0: I've had some people come into the shop. At least 4 or 5 of them, and they come in and say, oh, no, that's not it, because I watched it on YouTube, and this is how to repair it. And I just look them in the face, and I'm like, I'm busy. Well, then fix it yourself. Well, no, I want you to do it. You obviously have looked it up, and you know exactly what it is, so go ahead and do it yourself, because that job you think you that takes see? 15 minutes.
2: The nerve has now been exposed.
0: Does not take
2: it was not just
0: minutes.
2: A face anymore. It's been brought to the surface.
0: So please go out there and show me how you do that in 15 minutes.
3: Let's help Richard.
0: Yeah.
3: Sorry. I wanted you out.
0: Now, myself, I will go there and I will look up things, because if it doesn't, if I don't believe how they fixed it, I at least see how it comes apart.
2: Mm-hmm.
0: So I know what they broke when they took it apart. So I go, oh, I see what not to do.
3: And
0: it's
3: also
0: very helpful.
3: In this, in the YouTube guy's defense, if you're talking about all the 16 Rams and you're condensing, you know, and you're talking about it as an aggregate, it's like the Ford F-150s, how they do all have, as a group, there are some issues, but that doesn't mean that your truck has that issue.
0: Right. So there are things, you know, when you're changing the transmission fluid on it, it's not the easiest thing to do in the world. And no, you don't have to jack it up and do it this. They know how things have to be done. The factory says, okay, we know what angle this sits at. When you're checking the fluid, you don't have to jack. It doesn't say jack the back up and 6 inches before you check. You know, it knows those things, but you're fine. You could take that into any shop and say, let's change the transmission fluid. The first time you change it, we would suggest go to Advanced Auto Parts, pick yourself up a Dorman pan, the transmission fluid pan, that has a replaceable filter, because the factory one is not replaceable. You got to replace the whole pan to change the filter. And when you do that, it doesn't have a drain plug. So if you get the Dorman pan, the next time you do it, it's got a drain plug and it has a filter. So a lot of people like to just pull the plug, drain the fluid, fill it back up. Makes it so much simpler.
4: That is
0: one of the problems with this truck. You got to take the exhaust down. You got to, it's a pain, and you burn yourself when you're trying to check it. It's no fun. GM's the same way. They put the check spot, and the same way with the checking it, and the Fords, they put the dipstick as just a cap, but they give you a dipstick. It's 2 inches long, but it's on the passenger side above the exhaust pipe. Check it when it's hot, it says. Well, great. How am I going to get the cap off of it? It's going to burn my fingers. You know, I'm wearing those welder's gloves to do it. So there's a few things, but overall, this is a great truck. We have a lot of them come through our shop. Occasionally, we'll put an engine or a transmission in one, but it's occasionally. Compared to some of the others that we do a lot of, no, I mean, we do 20 to 1 GMC transmissions from 14 to 19 that we do a Ram transmission. I don't know. I think we've done one Ram transmission.
2: And yes, they sold more of those trucks, but not by that ratio.
0: Yeah.
3: Right.
0: I think we've done one Ram transmission this year, and I know we've done at least 20 of the GMC Sierra, the Suburbans, the Tahoe, Escalade,
2: Silverados.
0: Yeah, and those are mainly because the transmission thermostat sticks and burns the thing up. So the Ram is a good, it's pretty good.
3: Don't worry about your silver. I mean, that's
0: no.
3: Right.
0: When it happens, that's what happens. But this one's a little more bulletproof than the other ones. The other ones are good, but this one's better.
3: Does that make you feel better, Richard?
4: It sure does. It sure does. The other thing, real quick, eConnect. Do I need to sign up for that, or is it mostly unusable?
0: No, you've got to use that on the radio to get the extra features. You have to pay for it. It's like OnStar or anything else. You have to pay extra when you want extra features.
3: But if you don't want it,
0: you don't have to use it.
3: Okay.
2: There's plenty of good features built right into that truck.
0: Yeah. For me, if I was going to, I would go buy an aftermarket remote start instead of having the app on my phone to run that. You know, I mean, if you want it, that's good.
3: And
0: I don't know
3: there.
0: How many, what, maybe $30 a month or something for all of those systems.
2: Check into it.
0: Yeah. See, because it'll start it from anywhere. It won't run near as long as the aftermarket one will. And if you're in a really cold climate, some people like to run them longer and waste gas. And
2: I switched to the factory one on my 22 truck I got now. Maybe I've always had aftermarket ones before. The factory one's finally ready for prime time, it seemed like, the app. So,
3: Richard, thanks very much for the call. Good luck. Go enjoy that truck. 866-594-4150. Let's talk to Pat. You're on the End of the Hood Show. Pat, what can we do for you?
5: Hey, I got a 2004 Pontiac GTO, and I took the passenger seat out of it for access to the parking brake because I broke the handle.
0: Yeah.
5: I replaced the handle, and I had the car running while I was doing it because it was really warm outside. And now I have a airbag light for the seat tensioner on the driver's side, but I unplugged the passenger one. I'm kind of confused on that.
0: Get them all plugged back in and get yourself a scanner and clear it. It's got to be a scanner that can read body codes and airbag codes. It's not going to clear itself.
3: So that's not my...
2: I had that happen on a Nissan once. $40. And I went online and I found a YouTube hack about cycling keys and doing different things. And
0: sometimes you can't.
2: I did the dance and I got rid because I had the same thing. I took a seat, wasn't thinking, took a seat loose.
0: Sometimes it'll do it. It'll clear itself after like 2 or 3 weeks or a month of driving. But and you might just unplug the driver's side seat and the pre-tensioner and plug it back in because sometimes they just do that. They'll turn the light on for that seat without taking anything apart. So we just unplug and plug them back in and sometimes they're fine.
3: Pat, how soon after you did it did you realize you made the mistake?
5: Well, I actually hooked up a scan tool that can get into that. And the passenger side one reads like 5.5 ohms on the deal. Unplug it, goes to 24 ohms, which is open circuit. But then I unplug the driver's side one, that goes 25 ohms, open circuit. Plug it back in, it goes to 18, which is out of range, and it sets the code.
0: It sounds like it's not making a good connection. So it's not good. You might try some electrical contact cleaner too. CRC makes some really good electrical contact cleaner, and I've used that and cleaned up some of those seatbelt connectors and plugged them in.
3: That'll do it for this hour of the Under the Hood Show. Thanks for listening.
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9: Some new accusations. I'm Paul Stevens, Fox News. Bahrain accusing Iran now of launching a new drone attack today, Saturday, targeting the island nation. Our Chanley Painter with more.
10: A statement from Bahrain's foreign minister says a number of Iranian drones targeted the country. It did not elaborate on the target. Bahrain is home to the U.S. Navy's 5th Fleet, but there is no word if the U.S. assets were the intended target. And it comes just hours after the U.S. struck Iranian targets along the Strait of Hormuz, after what President Trump called a, quote, foolish violation of last week's ceasefire deal. The retaliatory strikes from the U.S. came one day after an Iranian drone hit cargo ships crossing the strait.
9: This coming as the U.S. launched airstrikes in response to an Iranian drone attack on that ship trying to get out of the Strait of Hormuz on Thursday, showing signs of an uneasy ceasefire in the war. Meantime, the U.K. military saying a tanker was hit in the Strait of Hormuz on Saturday. Everybody aboard that vessel is said to be safe and okay. President Trump warns about a rise of socialist Democrats. He says it's a major threat.
11: The president labeled Democratic Socialist and other far-left candidates as communist in a midterm election pitch to the Faith and Freedom Coalition.
12: They're communists. They're not social Democrats. They want to completely destroy the traditional American way of life.
11: President Trump criticized Democratic Party leaders for not fighting back against progressive challengers and warned of threats to Christians and other people of faith.
12: These ruthless communists will attack all religions, but in particular Christianity. They always do.
11: Democratic Socialist of America endorsed candidates swept congressional primaries in New York City this week, defeating incumbent and more establishment Democrats. At the White House, Jared Halpern, Fox News.
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9: Pete Buttigieg says he was the victim of what he calls a swatting attack. The former transportation secretary under President Biden was briefly separated from his four-year-old twins while state police in Michigan investigated a complaint there that he posed a danger to his kids that was later found to be a false complaint. A Minnesota man charged with operating a $250 million fraud scheme.
14: 42-year-old Abdikerm Ila was taken into custody in Somalia on Thursday. Ila is one of dozens of people who were indicted in 2022 in connection with what prosecutors say was a massive scheme to scam the federal meals program. Court documents say Ila worked for an organization that claimed it helped provide meals to children during COVID, but prosecutors say just a small portion of the money went to feeding kids. The rest, they say, was laundered through shell companies and spent on property and luxury cars and travel. He faces 31 counts of conspiracy to commit fraud and several other charges. Chris DeMeo, Fox News.
9: Federal judge in L.A. declaring a mistrial in the trial of 30-year-old Jonathan Rindernesh after he was charged with setting a fire that officials said eventually turned into the deadly Palisades fire.
10: The attorney representing him says his client was used as a scapegoat and blames the city and the fire department's response for that catastrophic fire. Despite no physical evidence, accelerant, or witnesses, prosecutors said Rindernesh should be held responsible, arguing that high winds reignited the first fire, causing the second. That was too big of a stretch for most of the jurors. Rindernesh will remain detained until his new trial, which is already scheduled for October 19th.
9: That's Fox's Chan Lee Painter. The number of dead climbing in those earthquakes in Venezuela, at least now 920 reportedly dead, more than 51,000 missing. Two back-to-back quakes hitting late on Wednesday in that nation. I'm Paul Stevens, and this is Fox News.
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19: 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Pick up the bag that best suits your dog, wherever quality dog fuel is sold. Hey, we're going to go fishing with some Hall of Famers today. We're going to pick up the fly rod with the founder of Temple Fork Outfitters, Rick Pope. It's a flashback interview from about 10 years ago that I think you'll enjoy. We're going to give Alton Jones Sr. a handful of baits to use, but he's going to tell us what lakes he'd take those particular baits to. That'll be fun. And Hall of Famer bass angler Mark Davis recalls the great late Ray Scott. I'm glad you're here. Let's start in central South Dakota with my good friend from the Dead Rabbit Lodge, David Heelan. David, I wish I was there with you getting a little tractor time in South Dakota right now.
20: I heard that, Billy. It's kind of nice up here this time of year. The spring weather is fantastic, and we're rolling into summer, getting this habitat ready for these all the wildlife and the pheasants, and it's just a great time of the year up here right now.
1: Yes, sir. And you see a lot of wildlife because you guys, you don't go in and harvest everything and take it down bare. You grow crops for the pheasants.
20: Oh, yeah. I think it's important, Billy, to try to do the best that we can to promote wildlife habitat and to help the wildlife thrive here in South Dakota. And a good many of the farmers in South Dakota are like that, Billy. And that's one of the reasons that we've been able to keep such a great population of pheasants across the state and be the number one pheasant hunting destination in the United States. So it's all about habitat and, you know, trying to do your best to help wildlife.
1: So let's talk about the birds a little bit. To do that, we need to go back to winter. What was winter like in South Dakota this year? Because that can kill a lot of pheasants.
20: You know, winter, this past winter was another mild winter, which is very good for carryover of wildlife and pheasants in particular. So we've seen a very good carryover from winter. So far, we've had an exceptionally good spring. By now, almost all the crops have been planted in South Dakota. All the crops that we plant have been planted, and in fact, we've had some rains, and the crops are already coming up. So things are looking very good. Just the other day, I did see two different hens. It was different times of the day in different areas on our grounds. But I did see hens with clutches running around.
1: Wow.
20: So that's definitely a wonderful thing. And we're looking forward to a very good hunting season.
1: Yeah. You know, if you're seeing baby birds already, then I think that's isn't that early? Isn't this kind of early or on the front end typically of when you'd start to see them?
20: Yeah, it's a little bit on the front end, Billy, but it usually starts happening, mid-June, maybe a little on the front end, but usually starts around mid-June.
1: Okay. You and I are both quail guys, so we know if we go park the pickup in the pasture in the summer and we listen for 5 minutes and do a whistle count, we'll get a pretty good idea of what kind of reproductive numbers are out in that field. Those are male birds courting females. How about up in South Dakota? You guys do crow counts. What have your crow counts early on been looking like?
20: You know, our crow counts, and we try to do, you know, our own private crow count, say, you know, in just in our area and our grounds and all, you know, our crow count is very high. Probably the highest that we've seen it in several years. Mm-hmm. And I attribute that to the last three winters being very mild with no ice situations. And we definitely had some snow, but no long carryover of snow. So I think we're on the scale of moving up as far as pheasants numbers go in South Dakota.
1: Awesome. Well, I'm coming back to see you this fall, and I'd like to put my order in now for a good steak, a crackling fire, and a bunch of birds flying up my nose. Can we do that?
20: We can sure do that. That is not a problem, Billy. We'll put you down for that, and it will definitely happen.
1: Hey, summer hailstorms can be an issue. Some things can still happen, so I'll be checking back with you. But right now, we're looking great, and I appreciate the update, David. Thank you.
20: Thank you very much, Billy. Great talking to you.
19: David Helan at the Dead Rabbit Lodge, north of Pierre, South Dakota. 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
21: 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This is Talia with Humboldt Bay Fire. 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
23: The Tulsa Massacre is considered one of the worst domestic terrorist incidents in United States history. In 1917, the Greenwood District of Tulsa, Oklahoma, known as Black Wall Street, became one of the wealthiest black communities in all of America. A 19-year-old black man named Dick Rowland was accused and later acquitted of assaulting a 21-year-old white lady, Sarah Page. Riots and mob violence broke out in Tulsa by the white community as a response, resulting in the entirety of the Greenwood District being burned down, with 300 deaths, 800 injuries, and 10,000 residents of the Greenwood District displaced from their community. Mass chaos prevailed over the entirety of the Memorial Day weekend, with the Oklahoma National Guard imposing martial law to end the massacre.
22: This important event in American history is presented by the Humboldt County Elections Department.
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19: Hey, if your dog suffers from an itchy coat, and hot weather like this can bring that out even more, you might want to give Purina Pro Plan Sensitive Skin Formula a try. It's worked really well for a lot of dogs. How about an older dog that could benefit from added glucosamine for joint health or any other number of issues that your dog might have? There are over 80 Purina Pro Plan formulas and one that's perfect for your dog wherever quality dog fuel is sold. We're going to go bass fishing all over the United States. A few years ago, my friend Alton Jones, professional angler, Major League Fishing, and big Baylor Bear fan, alumnus, and I had a conversation. I said, Alton, I'm going to give you some baits. You tell me where you're going to take those baits to fish them. Fun conversation, one worth sharing again.
1: Alton, thank you for hanging on. I appreciate the time.
0: Hey, I'm always ready to go fishing. You said before the break we're going fishing.
1: And here we go. I'm gonna name a series of baits one at a time. And when I give you a single bait, and all lakes are open, there are no restrictions, okay, you tell me where you're going to take that particular bait to go fishing, okay?
0: And okay, sounds like a plan.
1: We're going to pick your brain a little bit and be prepared when we go to these lakes with the right tools in our toolbox. So first bait I'm going to give Alton Jones with an open map in front of you is a spinnerbait.
0: Oh, you're giving me a spinnerbait. I am going to take that spinnerbait, and I am going to go to, golly, there's so many places I want to throw that spinnerbait.
1: Take it anywhere.
0: Now, let me ask you, can I pick my favorite time of the year for it and all that kind of thing?
1: Sure, yeah. Yeah.
0: Okay. If you're going to give me a spinnerbait, I am going to take it to Lake Wheeler, and I'm going to, in Alabama, on the Tennessee River, and I'm going to take it there during the shad spawn.
1: So, oh, there
0: like late April, early May, and just fish it around as much shallow cover as I can find.
1: There you go, and I bet it's a little white spinnerbait, light, small.
0: It's absolutely. You know, I only throw two colors of spinnerbaits. Well, actually three. I throw a white one, and I'll throw a chartreuse one, and I'll throw a white and chartreuse one on days when I can't make up my mind.
1: All right, here we go. An old-fashioned, good old-fashioned topwater Zara Spook.
0: Okay, Zara Spook. All right, for that one, I am going to Lake Champlain on the Vermont-New York border.
1: That's interesting.
0: And I'm going there in like late June. It's post-spawn. The smallmouth have come off the beds and they're gathering up on these points that have chunk rock on them and sand mix. And they will blow a spook out of the water and another one will get it before it lands. It's just exciting.
1: Catching smallmouth on a spook, that is a hoot.
0: Absolutely. Oh, it's great. That's great. Cool. And the faster you work it, the worse they want it, the more they want it.
1: And if I give you a frog, is that going to take you in a different direction?
0: Yes, it is. If you give me a frog, I'm probably going to Fayette County.
1: Mm-hmm.
0: And, Fayette's one of my favorite lakes. Those fish love to get in the dirt shallow, especially if the lake's full. In like October, and those fish that you talk about, some fun frog fishing up around the cattails or the duckweed. There's sometimes there's some other little shallow aquatic vegetation that grows, but it'll be matted up. A lot of times your boat's like in 18 inches of water and you're still casting closer to the bank, and you'll be surprised what you'll draw out from under those mats.
1: I'm sure. All right, a crankbait, it's got to have a lip on it, but any depth crankbait.
0: Any depth, okay. Oh, man, that's another one that there's so many places I love to fish it. Okay, you said any depth. Let's
1: yes,
0: go to
1: sir.
0: La Crosse, Wisconsin, and let's get on the Mississippi River, and let's go in June or July, and I want the water to be a little bit high on that river. And what it does is it pushes the bass out of the weed beds. As the current starts flowing in the Mississippi, it pushes them to rocks where they can get out of it. And you can parallel those rocks. And here's my bait. It's going to be a baby one minus, the old man's baby one minus that dives about it dives about 10 to 12 inches deep. You parallel those rocks, and they will knock the rod out of your hand. And they're quality fish. I mean, they're 2 to 4 pounders. And you'll catch mostly largemouth, but you will get an occasional brownfish in there with them too. So it's a hoot. It can be, in the right conditions, 70 to 100 bites a day.
1: Oh, I'm going with Alton.
0: Yeah, come with me.
1: And the last bait I'm going to give you is a plastic worm.
0: Okay. Man, plastic worm. Gosh, that's one of my favorites to throw. So picking a spot for it is really hard, but let me think about this one just a second. My favorite place to fish a worm. Well, let's go to Florida. We're going to just go to Florida, and we're going to pick Okeechobee. It's vast flats of, I like to get around the emergent vegetation, like the little needle grass or the cattails that come up, and I'm in, 2 to 3 feet of water. Use a little bitty 8-ounce weight and a great big old either 8 or 10-inch June bug, Texas rig worm, and just throw it out and just work it slow back on the bottom, old school. And it's another really fun place. It's good starting in late January, as long as you get a warm up on through about the early part of March. Of course, a worm's always good in Florida, but that would be my prime time would be that. Late January through mid-March.
1: There you go. You know, Alton, the first time I launched my boat on the Kissimmee chain, I launched there at the state park on Kissimmee and came down the canal and out into the lake. And I said, there's a fish behind every weed out here. I am about to knock them in the head. And I don't think I caught a fish all that first day. They love the vegetation, but they love certain vegetation. It's hard when you first pull out there to figure out which one of these do they like, because they've got a salad bar.
0: And that's actually a situation where it's hard bottom is what makes the difference. Why some weeds are better than others. The weeds will grow anywhere, but the ones that have hard bottom, either sand or usually in Florida, it's going to be sand bottom. But even around here, just Lake Waco, for example, where I grew up, cut my teeth fishing. I used to be big on, I'd put out brush piles. And some brush piles would work and some wouldn't. And I never really understood why until a few years later, where I got to realizing if I put that brush pile on an area with hard bottom, it was a much more productive piece of cover, and the fish used it a whole lot better. So it's kind of the same. Yeah. Now, hard bottom here and hard bottom in Florida is different. Florida, you either got mud or sand. Here, you might have mud or sand or gravel or rock or boulder. Yeah, I mean, so the harder the better.
1: I think hard surface in the spring, but it's year-round. Year-round they prefer
0: year-round.
1: That.
0: They stuff. And irregardless of depth, they prefer that.
1: My wife is a Baylor alum, and I'm an old TCU Horned Frog, and we love each other very much, Alton, but when for 3 hours every fall we don't speak to each other. Hey, always good to talk to you, Alton. I enjoy my conversations, and we're watching, okay?
0: Okay, Billy, thanks for your time.
19: This is Alton Jones Sr.'s 36th year as a touring professional bass angler, and it's his last. He's retiring at the end of this year. He won the 2008 Bassmaster Classic. He's won over $3 million. He's done it all. Considered one of the greatest of all time, Alton Jones. We're going to lay down the bass rig and pick up the fly rod with Rick Pope, founder of Temple Fork Outfitters Fly Rods, when we come back from the coffee pot.
2: Hey, it's Alton Jones Jr., and when I'm not in the great outdoors, I'm thinking about it with Kinder Outdoors.
19: Can you believe it's time to start gearing up for the 2026 Texas Trophy Hunters Extravaganza shows? It all gets kicked off in Houston, July 31st through August 2nd, NRG Center. Then San Antonio, August 7th through the 9th at the Freeman Coliseum Expo Hall. And wrap it all up in Fort Worth, August 21st through the 23rd at the Fort Worth Convention Center. The Texas Trophy Hunters Extravaganza celebrating 50 years. What a party. We'll see you there.
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25: Fox News. I'm Daria Albinger. Former National Security Advisor John Bolton will be sentenced in October. He's pleaded guilty to one count of mishandling classified documents.
26: The Justice Department says in 2018 to 2019, Bolton emailed more than 1,000 pages of information about his day-to-day activities as National Security Advisor, including top secret information to two family members. Neither person was authorized to receive it.
25: Fox's Mike Emanuel. Bolton could get up to 5 years in prison and a $2.5 million fine. The earthquakes in Venezuela have now killed more than 900 people. Fox's Evan Brown.
27: Both quakes registered magnitudes in the 7 range, hitting late Wednesday in coastal cities such as La Guaira and Morón and the capital of Caracas.
25: The U.S. sending search and rescue teams and humanitarian aid. 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
28: It is time to take a look at the overnight weather on the North Coast. There will be a 70% chance of rain showers overnight going into early Saturday morning, and 5 to 15 mile per hour winds will be expected coming in out of the northwest. A 20% chance of rain showers will be expected before 11 a.m. on Saturday, and temperatures will be from 55 to 65 degrees. Lows in the overnight hours will be from 46 to 56 degrees, and that is a look at tonight's weather.
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7: Billy, always good to see you. Thanks. And it's been, yeah, at least 10, 12, 15 years, yep, you know.
9: It's been a while.
7: Long-time fan.
9: It certainly has. What a great guy. I'm going to talk to you about the fly rod today because we're getting into that time of year where it's perfect weather, Rick, to go stand in a stream or on the bow of a boat somewhere.
7: My son-in-law-to-be yesterday caught one out of four carp that he hooked out on Lake Buchanan. And anything shallow with a fly rod is it's kind of like bow hunting. It's the adrenaline factor is a lot higher than it is using a 3-9 scope, and I love it.
9: Absolutely, yeah, and that's the thing about the fly rod. It doesn't matter if you're catching sunfish in the small community pond or if you're catching bonefish with Lefty Cray, you're going to have a ball.
7: God bless bluegills. Probably the best starter fish ever. Got more of us addicted to the sport than anything. And everything's fun with a fly rod, from billfish down. And, you know, the opportunity to do it's never been greater.
9: Right. Hey, Rick, so as you hold that fly rod in your hand through the years, you advance and you develop some favorites and some things you like to do. Freshwater or saltwater for Rick?
7: You know, I kind of turned into a saltwater guy.
9: Yeah.
7: The numbers are tough. Challenging, winds blowing, everything is harder. You're going to let them go anyway. The Kodak moments are a little more precious.
9: Right, yeah. Favorite fish, bonefish?
7: Since I said saltwater, I'd have to say bonefish, but, you know, number two would be smallmouth bass, freshwater.
9: Oh, yeah. Yeah, you know, it doesn't matter what kind of stick or string you're using, smallmouth bass are just a ton of fun. Do you have a favorite smallmouth destination that you like to visit?
7: Probably the all-time favorite has been the Penobscot River up in Maine. Since Larry Dolberg joined us last year, he's got some places in Wisconsin and Minnesota that are supposed to be epic. So that's on my bucket list next.
9: Absolutely, absolutely. For folks that have never tried the fly rod, they've fished with conventional gear all of their life, and I think there's a lot of people out there like this that love to fish, and they fish spinning gear, bait caster, whatever, for years and years and years, and never just picked up a fly rod because they thought, that's too difficult. They're wrong. Aren't they?
7: 10 years or so ago, when Gary Loomis joined us, we started doing conventional rods, and one of my great fears was that, you know, being a Central Texas redneck, that the fly guys and the conventional guys aren't going to get along. And I was wrong. The conventional anglers, for the most part, see fly rods and think, I've always wanted to try that.
9: Yeah.
7: Learning curve's a little bit steep initially, but the rewards are immense.
9: Yes, they absolutely are. My first fly rod, Rick, was a fiberglass something or other that I bought for $25 at Walmart, which was a lot of money at Walmart for a fishing pole, because I just had to have some of that. And I was going up to the White River with my spinning gear, been there many times before, and I thought, this time I'm taking a fly rod. And I fumbled around and learned and read and finally caught a fish, and it changed my fishing life. It's so much fun.
7: I got to start really early with mine was a Shakespeare Wonder Rod, about 1960. Foam spiders, bluegill, little bass in Central Texas around the farm. Never gave up the conventional gear, but when the conditions are right, the opportunity's right, it's an awesome piece of equipment to have.
9: Yeah, absolutely is. Boy, we're blessed to have some tremendous, just right here in North America, and we've got stations that carry us all over the United States, and everywhere that they can hear us, from Florida to Wisconsin to Alaska, we're blessed to have great fly fishing everywhere you go.
7: environmentally conscious people, fly fishers are among the very, very best. And when I got into the business 22 years ago, everybody said, well, where do you fly fish in Dallas, Texas? You know, the trip starts at DFW, and you're 3.5 hours from anywhere in North America.
10: Yeah,
7: so exactly, you're right.
11: And, you know, it's not a far drive from here. It's a pleasant drive, really, to the White River, the Buffalo in Arkansas, Norfolk River. They're having a little trouble on Norfolk right now, but it'll be back because of low water in the lake. But we've talked about this before. The White River may be the finest trout fishery in North America.
7: Very well could be. And for the monster brown trout, you know, they ping pong back and forth from the North Fork of the White to the White to the record brown trout. And the water is beautiful. The country is beautiful. Everything about it. I don't know that I would rather go there than I would to the Rockies.
10: Yeah, yeah.
11: Can't hardly go wrong either way,
7: no,
11: I tell you.
7: Can't.
11: Hey, Rick, you've had an opportunity because you guys built such a wonderful fly rod at Temple Fork, and word got out, and people liked your product. You've had an opportunity to fish with some of the very best fly fishermen and some of the most famous folks that maybe were not that great with the fly rod, but who are some of the folks you've had an opportunity to fish with through the years because of your great success with your rods?
7: The first notable would have been Flip Pallet, and
10: yeah,
7: my first saltwater fly trip down to Florida, Biscayne Bay, Flamingo. 83 was the first year. My biggest bonefish goes back to 1984 with Flip. We became great friends, and then I realized he fished for work and he hunted deer for fun, and
10: yeah,
7: so he's been to the family ranch down in Hill Country 30 some odd years now.
11: Wow, he comes down every year still.
7: Every year.
11: Oh, that's awesome. That's awesome. And then a time came when Lefty Cray wanted to join the team and be with you guys. That's, do you just sit and listen when you're in Lefty's presence?
7: In the shadow of giants, Lefty has become such an incredible good friend, and you know, he can't stop teaching. He just turned 92 years old, and he was planning to come down to my daughter's wedding, and but he does an event every weekend at 92, and he told me the other day that because of selfies and kids in his lap and everything and cell phones, every time he leaves, he's got some kind of new cold virus. So
11: yeah. I remember the first meeting that I had with Lefty, which you arranged. He said something that day which was profound, and I'll always remember it, and I use it from time to time as I have more candles on my birthday cake, Rick. And he said, I'm so old I can remember when women wore earrings and men wore tattoos.
7: Well put. I mean, there are books of Leftyisms.
11: Yeah. what a prince of a guy he is. How many other folks, maybe from the entertainment world or whatever, are fishing your rods? Or maybe you see a picture of them somewhere, and they're fishing a Temple Fork rod, and you go, wow, that's pretty cool.
7: Tons. And, you know, from Flip and Lefty and Yvonne Chouinard fishing the Buccaneer Bones.
11: Yeah.
7: Pirates of the Flats, all those type things, and doing it with TV celebrities, movie celebrities, you know, more than I could ever name.
11: Yeah.
7: But it's interesting to get a call from Michael Keaton at the warehouse, and the office girls are saying, was that really Michael Keaton? Well, yeah, you know, Lefty told him about BDK fly rods, and he wanted to talk about rods for his place in Montana. And
11: oh, that's terrific. Well, congratulations. The Dallas chapter of the Coastal Conservation Association recently awarded you with their most grand respect. And you told me, boy, I don't deserve this. You're the only guy that would say that about Rick Pope. You do deserve it. Congratulations.
7: Well, the company and the ethic deserves it. Trying to get more people into the sport. The fish are the canary in the coal mine. And the more people that are aware and trying to catch them, the more they are trying to take care of them. So God bless the CCA. It's all good.
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0: Summertime, that's a good time to lean back under the shade tree and remember some old friends and good conversations from the past. When Bass founder Ray Scott passed away, I called my friend Mark Davis up in Mount Ida, Arkansas, Hall of Fame bass angler. I knew they were close, and I wanted to hear his thoughts.
8: Mark, the fishing industry lost one of its giants just days ago in Ray Scott, and I thought about you and a handful of guys that have been doing this a while. Surely you've got memories of Ray and worked with him quite a bit.
9: Absolutely, Billy. I've got so many great memories of Ray and. You know, I guess the first one that comes to mind was a funny story. He, you know, Ray could sell ice to Eskimos. You know, I mean, he was just the ultimate salesman, always looking for a way to make a dollar. And he was always on to me. He knew I liked to hunt, and he was always wanting me to do this Saskatchewan deer hunt. I don't know exactly what he had invested up there in Saskatchewan, but he was part owner or something of a big 20. It was 20.

0: 20 square miles of property that he had up there with a lot of big whitetails. So, you know, he kept telling me, and I don't remember the price, it was like $6,000. But imagine, this is back in the early 90s. $6,000 to go on this deer hunt. And I'm like, no, Ray, I can't afford that, you know. He just kept on and on and on about it. And I never would go. So I won Angler of the Year in 95. And he said, well, what about now? You can afford it now. And I said, well, no, not really. I said, not really, Ray. You don't pay enough to win Angler of the Year to do that. So we went to the Classic. And we were at the Classic over in North Carolina, there at Greensboro. And we just happened that we got on the elevator at the same time on this big Hilton or Sheridan or whatever it was. We're there where we were staying. And he said, now, Mark Davis, he said, now, I've been trying to get you going on this hunting deal. He said, now, if you won the Classic, would you go? I said, oh, well, yeah, sure. If I win the Classic, I'll go. Now, I'll be John Brown if I didn't win the Classic, you know. As soon as he gave me the trophy and all that, got off stage, he looked at me and he said, we're going to Saskatchewan. I said, yes, we are, Ray. We're going to Saskatchewan. Actually, it was myself and Tommy Biffle and David Fritz and a couple other guys went on that trip. And we had a great time. Up there.
1: You know, I'm going to be talking to a lot of folks about their memories of Ray Scott, and no one is going to top that story. That's Ray Scott in a nutshell right there. He was always trying to sell something.
0: Oh, yeah. Yeah, he was, he told this one on himself. I got to tell you this real quick. So when he was in grade school, he was a pretty good size, you know, tall. Ray was a tall guy and had a pretty hefty appetite. So he figured out his mother would make these homemade sandwiches. They were just absolutely just wonderful. You know, South Alabama, good old country cook, Ray's mama. So Ray would figure out, he said, well, you know, I could sell half of my sandwich every day. And he said, I could probably make a nickel for half a sandwich. So he started selling half a sandwich every day for a nickel. And the kids were just lined up and fighting over it. He said, so I decided, I told Mom, he told her, that one sandwich is just not enough. I'm going to eat two. So she makes two sandwiches. Well, Ray, being the entrepreneur he was, he didn't that extra sandwich as a whole. He cut it in half. And so now he's making 15 cents a day. And the sandwiches were so good, the kids were fighting over them, and finally the principal had to call Ray's mother and say, Mrs. Scott, you're going to have to quit this, you know, stop this making these sandwiches. It's causing such a disturbance in the lunchroom. She said, what are you talking about? She said, Ray is selling these sandwiches. So Ray got busted for selling sandwiches. But, I mean, this is when he was in grade school.
1: Oh.
0: So, and what a guy. He was he was always looking for a way to make a nickel and had a lot of fun along the way, dude. And I miss him so much. But,
1: what a
0: character.
1: Boy, he sold bass fishing to America, didn't he? Didn't he have a great idea?
0: He did. He really did. And he did have to sell it, you know. If you go back and look at that, that wasn't an easy task. You know, he created and he birthed a new sport and sold it to America is what he did. And that was no easy job what he did. You look way back in when he started back in the 60s. But,
1: And
0: how many of us have been able to carve out a you know, a living from what Ray started back in those days. We owe him so much.
1: Oh yeah, absolutely. And you know, the way he did it and thought things through to put everybody on an airplane and fly them to an unknown lake with a box of tackle and matching boats for everybody, that level playing field, that was a big attention getter. That was one way to make your tournament fair, but it was really a big story for the media.
0: It was, and he realized the importance of that.
1: Yeah, he did.
0: Way back there, he sure did. What a guy.
1: Mark, I appreciate you sharing your race stories with us, and I knew that his death would touch you personally and set you to reminiscing a bit, and I appreciate you doing that with us. Thank you, Butch.
0: You bet, Betty. Anytime. Enjoyed it, buddy.
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13: Hi, this is Sid Mark with the Sounds of Sinatra from the very beginning, February 1939 with Harry James, on to Mr. Dorsey, February of 1940, the Columbia years, 1943 to 52, on to Capitol, April of 53 to 1960, reprise 1960 to 91, on to duets for Capitol, all of that on this week's Sounds of Sinatra. That's right, and you're invited.
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17: U.S. and Iran tested again. I'm Daria Albinger, Fox News. There is more trouble over the Strait of Hormuz. The U.S. has launched missiles on Iran, taking out target of sites. It's in response to an Iranian attack on a cargo ship.
18: A senior U.S. official says U.S. forces struck four targets located along Iran's coastline bordering the Strait of Hormuz, as well as on Keshem Island. This was all in response to Iran striking a Singapore-flagged cargo ship in the strait, a direct violation of the Memorandum of Understanding, which was supposed to ensure safe transit for all commercial vessels. Vice President J.D. Vance saying, Iran signed a ceasefire agreement. We have honored it. If they have disagreements about how the MOU is being applied, they can pick up the phone, but violence will be met with violence.
17: That's Fox's Rebecca Castor. Iran responded with a drone attack earlier today on Bahrain, the home of the U.S. Fifth Fleet. TMZ says it's received a new note claiming to know the identity of the two kidnappers linked to Nancy Guthrie's disappearance.
18: TMZ receiving yet another email from a person claiming to know the identities of Nancy's two kidnappers and promising video proof in exchange for one Bitcoin. TMZ talking that they are working with the FBI on the IT technology of those ransom notes. But we're also learning from TMZ that the person who emailed that letter to them claimed to have, quote, a phone stashed in a secure location containing what they said was a video of a, quote, main guy with Nancy on the day the sender described as probably Nancy's last day. This news comes just days after the details of one of those initial ransom notes was revealed to the public, claiming Nancy died unintentionally shortly after she was taken from her Tucson, Arizona home on February 1st and is, quote, buried in nature.
17: That's Fox's Chanley Painter. 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
21: That heat's going to be out there for one more day.
22: Temperatures being 30 degrees above average.
19: 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Just click listen, then swipe right and hear the latest news updates on your time. 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
17: A California judge says the suspect charged with arson in the Palisades wildfire will remain detained. That's despite a mistrial in the case. Prosecutors are hoping to retry the case with a new jury.
0: After declaring a mistrial over a deadlocked jury, a federal judge ordering Jonathan Rinderknecht to remain detained ahead of a new October 19th trial.
1: The politics, you know, they need a scapegoat. They need somebody to blame.
0: Defense attorney Steve Haney reacting to prosecutors vowing to retry the case.
1: The government's case was not strong and they didn't have enough evidence to convict him.
0: Predicting a second trial will end up with Rinderknecht being acquitted. Prosecutors citing evidence, including cell phone data and surveillance video, alleging the 29-year-old started a fire last year that was put out but reignited to become the Palisades fire. Rinderknecht pleaded not guilty. Haney alleges his client is the fall guy for the L.A. Fire Department's failure to fully extinguish the initial inferno. Kristen Goodwin, Fox News.
17: A number of protests are planned across the country today, 1 week ahead of the nation's 250th birthday.
2: Demonstrations are planned in more than 100 cities and towns across the U.S. It's being organized by the group All of Us 250 in states including Texas, New York, Florida, Arizona, Louisiana, North Carolina, Illinois, and more. The group says the goal is to protest, quote, whitewashed celebrations of the 250th birthday of the country, instead pushing for, quote, a place where freedom and equality or for all. There will be rallies, marches, and demonstrations, but the group stresses that they should be peaceful and no violence of any kind will be tolerated. All of Us 250 is partnering with other groups, including 5051 and the Women's March for the Day of Protest. In New York, Tanya J. Powers, Fox News.
17: A pilot is dead when the small aircraft he was flying slammed into the tallest skyscraper in Beijing. Authorities in China say 13 people were injured. It isn't clear if they were inside the building or if they were hit by debris. I'm Daria Altinger. This is Fox News.
23: This message is brought to you by the Humboldt County District Attorney's Office. In California, workers' compensation insurance fraud is a felony that will be investigated and prosecuted. Making false claims not only hurts the insurance companies, but also the community, because that cost gets passed on to you, the consumer. If you have information that insurance fraud is occurring, such as filing false claims, staging accidents, or failing to provide workers' compensation insurance, please share it by calling our fraud tip line at 707-441-3014.
24: You know that feeling when the kids head outside and stay outside? They're busy, they're active, they're using their imaginations. And for a little while, you can actually finish a cup of coffee while it's still warm. 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Keep them happily entertained in the backyard and give yourself a little time to relax, knowing they're having fun.
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28: The unraveling of America's food safety net. I'm Mike Gavin, filling in for Gordon Deal, along with Nicole Murray. It's the final weekend of June, and here's what we have for you during today's show.
29: It's been nearly 1 year since SNAP food assistance requirements were tightened across the country. Hear how one state has been coping.
28: Is AI to blame for all company layoffs these days? We'll talk to a tech expert about why this could be the tip of the iceberg.
29: What happened to Las Vegas? We'll have a look at how America's bargain vacation got more expensive.
28: And could you survive a silent retreat with no phones, no tech of any kind, and no human interaction?
30: You are supposed to only focus on the current moment, on what's happening in your body, and you are not, anytime you have a thought enter your brain, you're supposed to notice it and let it pass you by. The idea is that if you cut out all outside stimulation and you cut out anything internally, you are very much in the moment. It's basically the opposite of modern life.
28: Pamela Paul of the Wall Street Journal with more on her experience at a silent retreat later in the hour. The state of Maine has been working for years to battle food insecurity for its most vulnerable citizens. That effort was made more difficult after the Big Beautiful Bill was signed into law nearly 1 year ago. Here to talk about it is Marsha Brown, food and agriculture reporter at Politico. Marsha, start maybe by going back a year or more and talk about how we got to this point.
3: let's go back to July of 2025. So this is when Republicans were trying to pass, you know, their sort of signature legislation, what President Trump has called the One Big Beautiful Bill Act. And essentially what that bill did was it wrapped together, you know, farm safety net programs, tax cuts, immigration enforcement spending. But to pay for all of that, Republicans wanted to make it budget neutral and they wanted to cut spending. And one of the programs that really grew in federal spending was the Supplemental Nutrition Assistance Program, which is the nation's largest anti-hunger program. It used to be called food stamps. And so Republicans looked to cut that program. They looked to cut spending. And to do that, they looked at eligibility. So they tightened eligibility standards. They applied work reporting requirements to more people. And they also limited how much the actual benefit amount can grow over the next decade.
4: So today, we're almost at the anniversary of the changes to the SNAP benefit. And how has that affected the residents of Maine where you went?
3: Right. So the reason we went to Maine was there are a few different reasons we went to Maine. One of them is that the state set out to end hunger in their state by 2030. It's a small state. They had a motivated state government. They had a really active, you know, nonprofit sector with lots of different groups trying to tackle this issue. And obviously, hunger can't really be isolated on its own. It's you know, part of an effort, an anti-poverty effort. But the state really, you know, tried to do this. And then this bill, you know, not only did it make all these changes to eligibility, but it also is increasing the cost for states. And so you have this small state like Maine, and they're trying to figure out, well, how do we pay for this? Most states have to balance their budgets. And so there's not always much wiggle room to suddenly be paying this big bill that historically the federal government has paid. That's been a partnership between the state and the feds for decades. So now states have to pay, you know, a lot more for the administrative costs for the program. And starting in October 2027, they could also have to start paying for the benefit, some of the benefits themselves.
4: Now, the Trump administration touts these changes to SNAP as a celebration of work, and they're aimed at eliminating fraud. But officials tell you that on the ground, it's often a lot more complex than that. Talk about that, if you would.
3: Yeah, so that's right. The Trump administration has really taken aim at fraud in the SNAP program and in other safety net programs like Medicaid. And they also, you know, in a statement to me, they said, you know, work requirements are not a punishment. People who are able-bodied should get a job or volunteer or participate in a state-endorsed sort of job training program. And what I heard from, you know, advocates and social workers is that a lot of people struggle to meet these work reporting requirements because it's not just go out and get a job. It's go out and get a job and prove to the government that you have that job or that you're meeting those volunteer requirements. And a lot of folks who especially are in low wage jobs, their hours are inconsistent. They maybe struggle to, you know, cobble together multiple jobs to meet that 20-hour a week requirement. And I spoke to a lot of folks who, you know, they had disabilities and maybe they had, but maybe those disabilities didn't qualify to exempt them from the work requirements, but they couldn't really hold a job that was available to them. They couldn't stock grocery shelves, you know, they just, their bodies weren't up to it. And so that's one of the challenges that a lot of social workers talk about is like, you know, finding jobs or volunteer options that people can actually do.
4: Well, we know that Maine's Governor Janet Mills will be leaving office soon. How could that change things for the food security efforts there?
3: That's a great point. So, I mean, like I said earlier, you know, states have to balance their budgets. So a big piece of this is whether states can afford to keep these programs running in the way that they have historically. And right now, the Republican nominee, Bobby Charles in Maine for governor, has said that he wants to eliminate the Maine income tax. So that would really dry up a lot of the revenue that the state has for, you know, these different programs that are helping people access, you know, food aid and housing aid and all of that. And Hannah Pingree is the Democratic nominee, and she would probably take a similar tack to Janet Mills, but a lot of this also depends on what the legislature in the state will do and can do.
4: Thanks, Marcia. Marcia Brown from Politico joining us this weekend. Coming up next, helping Gen Z find their thing.
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28: Well, we've heard all the bad news for young workers. AI is stealing entry-level jobs. The unemployment rate for recent college grads is higher than the national average. It's enough to make young job seekers sick about their future, and parents worried that they'll never move out. Here with some advice is Alex Hogu, an entrepreneur, writer, and confidence coach. He's written a book called From Hidden to Limitless, The Secret to Reaching Your Highest Potential. Alex, it's a very challenging landscape for young people right now.
34: I mean, they're in a really tough spot right now, but I think there's hope. I think with AI being a topic of discussion right now, you know, a lot of parents as well as students are now concerned that, you know, if AI is going to take over their jobs. I happen to have a different take on this. I feel like if you really stick to your true talents, you know, at the end of the day, that will prevail over, you know, your job being taken away from AI. And secondly, as well, you know, we have to remember that AI has originated from human intelligence. So, you know, we're seeing the trend now, as great as AI is, we're seeing that there are some flaws, and a lot of companies are now reverting back to human intelligence to kind of improve certain things and certain glitches within the system. So I think it's one of those things where I think if students really ask some basic questions, such as, you know, what issues or problems do they, you know, solve naturally without external pressures and expectations? Or do they repeatedly receive like similar compliments or positive feedback on certain qualities? And they focus on those qualities. I think at the end, they'll do pretty well.
4: Now, if you feel like you've been banging your head against the wall and maybe need to make a change, one of the things you start by talking about reassessing your career goals. What should we or they be thinking about in that instance?
34: Absolutely. I think, you know, there's nothing wrong with that, you know, reassessing your goals, but it has to be aligned with your true talent, or else that career path can be a pretty grueling process, right? So the first step is really to determine if you need to revisit those goals, the strategy perhaps, or even both. So I think once that's determined, you know, creating a plan around those decisions and defining what you want out of a career and a role is the next step.
4: Speaking with Alex Hogu, he's an entrepreneur, writer, and confidence coach, and the author of From Hidden to Limitless, The Secret to Reaching Your Highest Potential. So you also talk about finding your thing or what it is that you really want to do. How do we do that?
34: Absolutely. I think, you know, it's one of those things where, you know, what does your happiest moments have in common? And I think that's the main thing. So that's a very basic, very cliche kind of a question. But I think a lot of people miss the foundation. This is the foundational question as to where you start in terms of what are your true talents? You know, I mean, granted, sometimes our true talents tend to be a little bit on the easier side than more complicated. I think, you know, those kind of reflective questions evoke some kind of passion that can lead to a desire to explore deeper into career choices based on your natural talents versus looking for outside validation to figure out where to go based on markets. Now, that being said, it's important to look at the trends, but I think the main thing is really to look within yourself to see if you'll be happy doing something that you'll enjoy versus, you know, taking on a job simply for the sake of, you know, the trends and what's hot right now at the moment. So I think right now, really, I think, especially for Gen Z, they really need to look into, you know, what they really enjoy, who are they, you know, and how to expand on those natural strengths that they have.
4: And we know that most people say they would like to be their own boss. It sounds good on the surface. How can younger people decide if it's time to quit their job search and, you know, maybe try and start their own thing?
34: Yeah, absolutely. This is a great question, Mike. So I will say, you know, it can be different things for this one. So I think is the first thing is, do you prefer autonomy over company structures? Now, you know, with even your own company, there's still structure, but you place those structures, right? And I think the second thing they need to ask is, do they have a natural talent for finding solutions to problems? I think I mentioned this earlier. And if they're okay, they can answer these questions with certainty. I think, you know, they may be onto something, you know. And the third one is, you know, and most importantly, would you still do this even if it took a year or two before it paid off? So those are really pretty much questions that entrepreneurs ask themselves constantly, that keeps them going. So I think if they can answer these questions confidently, I think that's, they have something there to kind of figure out whether they're a good fit to run their own business or versus, you know, working for somebody else.
28: Thanks, Alex. Confidence coach Alex Hogu. His book is called From Hidden to Limitless. Coming up next, could you survive a silent retreat?
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22: The Humboldt Republican Party presents another important event in American history in celebration of our 250th birthday.
0: In 1824, Mexico's leaders wrote a Federalist Constitution not too different from the United States Constitution, and people from the U.S. started to migrate over to Mexico, specifically in what is now Texas, bringing slavery with them. 5 years later, the Mexican government outlawed slavery to discourage the influx, and in 1832, General Santa Anna took over control of Mexico, annulling the Constitution and setting up centralist control. In 1836, during the revolution to get the Federalist Constitution reinstated, a group of 200 Texans made a stand at the Alamo Mission, facing thousands of Mexican soldiers led by General Santa Anna. For 13 days, the defenders resisted repeated attacks, but on March 6th, the Mexican forces overwhelmed the Alamo, killing all defenders.
22: This important event in American history is presented by the Arcata Fire District.
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28: Many people struggle to disconnect during their daily lives, but could you handle absolute silence for five straight days? Here's someone who definitely couldn't. This weekend's Nicole Murray with more.
5: I went to a silent retreat for 5 days. It nearly broke my brain. Here to discuss, Wall Street Journal reporter Pamela Paul. So first, describe what these silent retreats are like.
6: Well, it's interesting. They differ in terms of their duration. I did this for 5 days. Some people do it for weeks. But the idea is that you go to, in this case, a retreat in Massachusetts near the Berkshires. And you are not allowed to speak. You are not allowed even to make eye contact with anyone. You completely disconnect yourself from everything in the outside world. And together as a group, you meditate. And with the kind of meditation that we did at the Insight Meditation Society where I went was Vipassana meditation, which is mindfulness meditation. What that means is, not going deep into your thoughts, really the opposite. You're meant to empty your brain out. You are supposed to only focus on the current moment, on what's happening in your body, and you are not, anytime you have a thought enter your brain, you're supposed to notice it and sort of let it pass you by. So the idea is that if you cut out all outside stimulation, you cut out anything internally, you are very much in the moment. It's basically the opposite of modern life.
5: Oh, wow. What type of schedule is there for this type of retreat?
6: It is a very strict schedule in many ways. You wake up to a gong at 5:15. I thought, there's no way I'm going to wake up at 5:15 to a gong. Oh, I woke up at 5:15 to that gong. It was loud. So you wake up at 5:15 to a gong, and you have three set meals a day at 6:30 a.m., at 12 p.m., and at 5:15 p.m., and then no other eating. I suppose you could bring snacks if you're really hungry. And every 45 minutes, you basically rotate between sitting meditation and walking meditation. And walking meditation is really, you know, the same kind of total conscious concentration on emptying your mind out. It's not taking a stroll around and looking at nature or contemplating your life or getting exercise, really. It's just focusing, it's meditating in a different way by standing and moving your body.
5: So the average consumer who heard about this type of retreat, what was their response?
6: When I told people I was doing this, their response was almost universally, that sounds like hell. Because you know, it's not just that you don't have any phone, which I think is really hard for anyone, including me, to disconnect for a day. You know, sometimes it's hard to disconnect for hours. But also, no TV, no books, no journaling, no listening to music, no podcast, no radio, nothing. Total silence. And not talking, which is a huge challenge for a lot of people. For me, frankly, that was part of the draw. I thought, oh, great, you know, we'll all sort of be quiet for a moment, and maybe that will be useful.
5: In your opinion, since you've done it, what are some of the positives and negatives of this type of experience?
6: I think it's a huge positive for anyone to try at least once because, you know, we all live in a routine that we know we can do, but shaking up that routine every once in a while, it can't hurt. You know, it's very hard to think of a situation like this being harmful to someone. But the benefits are that you really challenge yourself and notice the extent to which you have become possibly dependent on these things. And of course, there's the added benefit. This is a meditation retreat that perhaps you'll achieve enlightenment, or if not enlightenment, maybe you'll learn to meditate, which we all know is tied to all kinds of physical and cognitive and emotional benefits.
5: Now, are there certain types of people or demographics that you saw at these retreats?
6: It's interesting. I spent a lot of time trying to figure that out, and it was a very broad spectrum of people. There was no way for me to kind of make any generalizations. It was young, it was old, it was male, female. You know, it was fairly ethnically diverse, maybe a little whiter than the, you know, U.S. population, but for that area of Massachusetts, not particularly unusual. It was really people from all walks of life, but also it's very hard to tell who anyone is when you have no signifiers, right? I mean, other than people wearing, you know, aloe workout gear and Bombas socks, like I had no way to size anyone up in terms of where they were professionally or socioeconomically. So you really don't know. Like someone in there could be a CEO and other people might be retired teachers.
28: That's Pamela Paul from the Wall Street Journal with this weekend's Nicole Murray. Coming up next on This Weekend, why every job cut is being blamed on AI.
7: The Bembo Historic Inn is celebrating its centennial year. Come be a part of 100 years of history.
8: Please be advised. 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
11: Fox's Chandley Painter, Nancy Guthrie, of course, the mother of NBC's Savannah Guthrie. 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
14: It is time to take a look at the overnight weather on the North Coast. There will be a 70% chance of rain showers overnight going into early Saturday morning, and 5 to 15 mile per hour winds will be expected coming in out of the northwest. A 20% chance of rain showers will be expected before 11 a.m. on Saturday, and temperatures will be from 55 to 65 degrees. Lows in the overnight hours will be from 46 to 56 degrees, and that is a look at tonight's weather.
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4: Mike Gavin sitting in for Gordon Deal this weekend. Here's what we'll have for you this half hour. Why companies love blaming AI for layoffs. Why your kids' American dream looks different than yours. How Vegas is catering to millionaires. And the LA dads who meet every month while pushing strollers. That story in about 20 minutes. This week, Oracle announced a massive layoff of 21,000 employees and blamed the reduction largely on artificial intelligence. That's been happening a lot lately, though like AI itself, it's hard to tell what's real and what's fake in those announcements. Here to talk about it is tech analyst Rob Enderle, principal and founder of the Enderle Group. Rob, let's start with that news about Oracle. What do you make of that?
5: When you do a layoff, there are a lot of concerns that revenue is flagging, that you might have some internal problems that are being covered up. But you can just say, hey, it's AI, and folks tend to leave the companies alone. So it's become kind of the default reason for doing layoffs. It's a shame because AI isn't yet really doing people's jobs. It's assisting, but it needs a substantial amount of oversight because hallucinations are still a thing. And many deployments are still suboptimal at this moment. So we're a bit over our skis with this stuff.
4: Right. I guess that's kind of the scary part for anyone who's working right now, as you said, is AI's not even yet doing our jobs. At some point, that is the goal for many of these companies. So if we're already laying off this many people and it's being blamed for AI, what are we looking at a couple of years from now?
5: Yeah, that's it. It's because AI is getting better, and it's getting better very quickly. And so if we get to 2030, there's a real concern that the loss of jobs would become unsustainable for any country. So many people out of work that the overall drag that they're having on the economy and everybody else then becomes significant. Not to mention the poor folks that don't have jobs that can't find them. So perhaps this is a bit of an early warning of what is to come. I think it points to why so many people are turning sour on artificial intelligence and large data centers.
4: Now, if it's not AI that is in reality to blame for these job losses, what is it? Or is it, again, just an excuse for wanting to shed payroll?
5: I think it's just wanting to shed payroll. I mean, if you look at Oracle, they've made some rather questionable financial decisions, you know, buying a television network, things that aren't in line with what the company is focused on. And so you could certainly see that there probably are other things going on over there underneath the covers that are causing them to want to reduce expenses and do so in a dramatic fashion. And sadly, employees have for a long time been kind of the flexible expense. It's easier to get rid of a person than it is to get rid of a building. And so folks are often treated as replaceable. I often wonder why people go to work for companies that seem to believe this, but they do, and then we get this kind of an outcome.
4: Speaking with tech analyst Rob Enderle, principal and founder of the Enderle Group, talking about AI increasingly being blamed for layoffs. So as AI continues to evolve, what job sectors will the next round of AI-blamed layoffs come from?
5: Well, as I say, right now, most of the layoffs are undoubtedly being caused by other things, and so it really depends on overall dynamics. We're on the cusp of a whole lot of changes. The automotive industry is on the ropes. A lot of things are going on with regard to renewable energy, particularly in the United States, that are creating issues as the administration turns away from renewable energy. So we've got entire segments that are under a lot of pressure. Oil and gas are under a great deal of pressure right now, making a ton of money, but they're under a lot of pressure to reduce prices. And so there are a lot of economic dynamics that are likely going to result in AI being blamed for a lot of things that had no real responsibility for.
4: All right. Thanks, Rob. Tech analyst Rob Enderle joining us this weekend. Coming up next, the new American dream.
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0: What is the American dream? To older generations, it meant one thing, good job, family, house, maybe a dog. To younger generations, it's starting to mean something very different. To talk about it, here's Betty Lynn Fisher, National Consumer Reporter at USA Today. Betty, what are some of these younger folks telling you?
1: Yeah, so, you know, I got an exclusive first look at a study by Simon Kucher where they were taking a look at this American dream. And as you said, you know, a lot of us grew up with this idea of the white picket fence house and the 2.5 kids and the dog and the steady job as the American dream. But younger people are realizing or are understanding that that dream is maybe not the same. And there may be different things that they want. I talked to a woman, Paige Frisconi in Detroit, and she's 38 years old. And she said, you know, I loved her quote. She said, maybe the American dream isn't really the house or the job or whatever, the golden doodle. Maybe the real American dream is the freedom to decide what your life looks like.
0: So what do they say is behind this change in attitude?

0: that traditional American dream. 61% raising a family, 58% said seeing success through hard work were keys to the dream, and 56% rated financial stability as that. But, you know, there were some differences when you started looking at the younger generations. Younger generations define the American dream less consistently, the report said. So they're still, you know, connected to the idea, and they're not rejecting it, but the personal definitions are becoming less universal. They're focusing on personal freedom, independence, safety and security, and financial stability, but it might not be in the same way that baby boomers and Gen Xers looked at it.
1: Speaking with Betty Lynn Fisher, national consumer reporter for USA Today, her story, young people are rejecting boomers' view of the American dream. So, yeah, I mean, just at the end of the day, it's not about making the most money possible. How you spend your life and how you spend your time is really shooting to the top of the list for the younger generations.
0: Yeah, so, you know, they were saying that, you know, the study was saying that money and wealth are still important and, you know, quote, success to Americans, but there's generational differences. You know, a lot of people are considering financial wealth as the top measure of their success, but millennials and Gen Xers ranked material possessions second. While all generations ranked financial wealth as their top measure of success, baby boomers, 23% of them, and 18% of Gen Xers ranked material possessions second, while millennials and Gen Zers ranked freedom over their time as second. So, you know, Sheikha Jain, who I spoke with, who conducted this study, said many Americans are choosing quality of life over status and wealth accumulation. They're seeking personal experiences and control, like flexibility at work and home, even if it means trading in long-term savings.
1: Thanks, Betty. Betty Lynn Fisher of USA Today. Coming up next, how Sin City got super glitzy.
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4: Let me shoot a seven with every shot sign. Beaver!
5: Las Vegas was once the home of dirt cheap rooms and buffets, drawing you in the hopes that your gambling losses would far exceed what the hotels didn't make on your accommodations. Everything about that equation has changed, and here to talk about it is Rachel Ensign, economics reporter at the Wall Street Journal. Rachel, talk about the changes in Sin City.
6: Vegas has changed a lot, even just since the pandemic. We found that the city has really changed a lot in the last few years. Specifically, it's like moved really upscale. You know, before, people who were earning, you know, their households took in six figures a year, that was like a minority of visitors in Las Vegas. And now that's the overwhelming majority of visitors. So it is a town that is catering to a much more affluent visitor than it was in the past.
5: And we know that the evolution of Las Vegas began a while ago, back in the 1990s, when they started building all those mega resorts. But you cite the pandemic here as a real dividing line. Explain that.
6: Yeah. So, you know, obviously Vegas was hit super hard by the pandemic. I mean, I kind of put it in the story, like, this really always reflects the U.S. economy and then some, because it's such a big travel destination for Americans, also international tourists. So financial crisis was horrible for Vegas. COVID was terrible for Vegas. And then you enter this period that we're in right now, where affluent people are spending really freely, feeling pretty good about the economy, and everyone else is just really pinched by inflation and not feeling great. So another thing that happened after the pandemic is Vegas got all these great new entertainment venues. So this venue, the Sphere, is the top grossing arena in the world now. It got an NFL stadium, which is a place that they can host a ton of big concerts. So a lot more people are coming to town for that $300 a ticket concert and then spending money on everything else from there. They're not necessarily there to gamble.
5: Speaking with Rachel Ensign, economics reporter at the Wall Street Journal, and her story, Vegas was once America's bargain vacation. Now it's a luxury destination. So this seems like it kind of mirrors the same strategy that Disney has been employing, in which you target fewer high roller types who'll spend more on high-end rooms, food, shopping, and experiences.
6: Yeah, that's a great point. That's totally right. And, you know, and I was reading through the comments on the story this morning, and that's what a lot of our commenters are saying too. And it's totally true. You know, there are a lot of businesses, whether it's travel, we have a story of automakers doing this pretty recently, where you make more money by selling more expensive things to fewer people. So that's a business model that's pretty in vogue right now, given the state of the economy and the divergence in how affluent people are spending and everyone else. And yeah, it was pretty fascinating to go to Vegas and, you know, see that live.
5: You spoke to one guy who couldn't believe he was being charged a $45 a night resort fee at the Circus Circus, not one of the glitzier properties on the strip, right? For sure. So there's a lot of sticker shock going on for people, even people who've been coming for years, like this guy.
6: Yeah, exactly. So for that visitor, the person who kind of expects the old Vegas where everything is incredibly cheap, they're really surprised when they come. I mean, I think kind of many people see the prices and they're like, gosh, wow, this place is actually really expensive. Whether it's like, you know, the Starbucks last year, there was a $26 mini bar bottle of water that went viral. And it's a pretty big shift, because for a long time it was known for being like outrageously cheap. You know, the hotel rooms were super cheap. There were these cheap buffets. You could eat like all the food you wanted for very little money. And of course, that was all subsidized by gambling revenue. The point of that was to get you in the hotel where you would then gamble. But that's really the business model.
5: Now, you did find a few properties that are looking to reel in some more budget-minded visitors. What are we seeing there?
6: Yeah, so I mean, look, at the end of the day, Vegas has an incredibly large number of hotel rooms, and not all the properties are that fancy and nice. So there are places that you know, are a deal.
5: Thanks, Rachel. Rachel Ensign of the Wall Street Journal. Coming up next on This Weekend, where the dads gather to talk about how to dad better.
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5: Founder Cameron Smith says the L.A. Stroll Society is about more than making friends. It's about helping fathers navigate a version of parenthood that looks different from previous generations. Rather than a sanctuary for dads to grab beers, watch football, and get away from their kids, the kids come along in strollers while the dads share tips on what diapers are the most absorbable. The group started, like many modern communities do, with a social media post. According to People.com, last February, Cameron had just become a first-time dad, and like many new parents, his world reorganized itself overnight. His wife, Nikki, quickly found herself surrounded by support, but he wanted that same sense of community himself. After posting on TikTok and Instagram, 20 dads showed up for that first walk last October with strollers and bottles in tow. The group's WhatsApp chat has grown to more than 100 fathers swapping advice on everything from sleep regressions and picky eaters to potty training and weekend activities. The group's also helping challenge the bumbling dad stereotype that paint fathers as clueless caregivers or occasional babysitters. That's a wrap on today's show. For Nicole Murray, I'm Mike Gavin. Thanks for listening to This Weekend.

0: The World Elder Abuse Awareness Month initiative was launched in 2006. Every June, local, national, and international organizations come together to increase awareness. Signs of abuse can be financial, physical, emotional, or sexual. Many cases go unreported. Know the signs and speak for those unable to speak for themselves. If you are aware of elder abuse in nursing homes or assisted living facilities, call the Confidential Ombudsman line at 707-269-1330. 269-1330. I'd like to thank the Humboldt County District Attorney's Office for co-sponsoring this abuse awareness campaign, because the truth works.
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3: Another attack. I'm Paul Stevens, Fox News. Bahrain accusing Iran now of launching a new drone attack today targeting the island nation.
4: A statement from Bahrain's foreign minister says a number of Iranian drones targeted the country. It did not elaborate on the target. Bahrain is home to the U.S. Navy's 5th Fleet, but there is no word if the U.S. assets were the intended target. And it comes just hours after the U.S. struck Iranian targets along the Strait of Hormuz, after what President Trump called a, quote, foolish violation of last week's ceasefire deal. The retaliatory strikes from the U.S. came one day after an Iranian drone hit cargo ships crossing the strait.
3: That's Fox's Chandley Painter. This coming as U.S. launched airstrikes in response to an Iranian drone attack on a ship trying to get out of the Strait of Hormuz on Thursday, showing signs of an uneasy ceasefire in the ongoing war. The president, meantime, warns the rise of socialist Democrats is a big threat for the U.S. in his mind.
5: The president labeled Democratic socialist and other far-left candidates as communist in a midterm election pitch to the Faith and Freedom Coalition.
6: They're communists, they're not social Democrats. They want to completely destroy the traditional American way of life.
5: President Trump criticized Democratic Party leaders for not fighting back against progressive challengers and warned of threats to Christians and other people of faith.
6: These ruthless communists will attack all religions, but in particular Christianity. They always do.
5: Democratic Socialist of America endorsed candidates swept congressional primaries in New York City this week, defeating incumbent and more establishment Democrats. At the White House, Jared Halpern, Fox News.
3: Wall Street Friday, the Dow finishing down 45, the NASDAQ and the S&P 500 also finishing lower to wind up the trading week. 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
3: The number of dead climbing in the devastating earthquakes in Venezuela. At least 920 now reported dead, more than 51,000 missing. The 7.2 and 7.5 back-to-back quakes hitting Lace on Wednesday. Meantime, a Minnesota man charged with operating a fraud scheme that some say hit $250 million.
10: 42-year-old Abdikerm Ela was taken into custody in Somalia on Thursday. Ela is one of dozens of people who were indicted in 2022 in connection with what prosecutors say was a massive scheme to scam the federal meals program. Court documents say Ela worked for an organization that claimed it helped provide meals to children during COVID, but prosecutors say just a small portion of the money went to feeding kids. The rest, they say, was laundered through shell companies and spent on property and luxury cars and travel. He faces 31 counts of conspiracy to commit fraud and several other charges. Chris DeMeo, Fox News.
3: And as word of another earthquake this morning, a magnitude 6.0 Trey, a quake hitting Afghanistan. Witnesses telling Reuters they felt the quake in Kabul and also northeastern Pakistan. An L.A. federal judge has declared a mistrial in the case of a 30-year-old Jonathan Rinderschnitt after being charged with setting a fire that officials say eventually became the Palisades fire.
4: The attorney representing him says his client was used as a scapegoat and blames the city and the fire department's response for that catastrophic fire. Despite no physical evidence, accelerant, or witnesses, prosecutors said Rinderknecht should be held responsible, arguing that high winds reignited the first fire, causing the second. That was too big of a stretch for most of the jurors. Rinderknecht will remain detained until his new trial, which is already scheduled for October 19th.
3: That update from Fox's Chan Lee Painter. Australia going to make its social media ban on kids even tougher, doubling the maximum penalties. 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
13: Bright-eyed and bushy-tailed, we are here on The Shopping Show. Good morning, everybody. You hear it, it feels like it's going to be the Red Eye Show with how awake I think everybody in the booth here is. We got Kobe here. My dad's in the building also. I am alive and able to talk, so we are ready to roll for another Shopping Show.
14: Yeah.
13: June 27th.
14: All right, let's do it.
13: This is going to be a fun one also. We got a lot of things in store. So
14: yes.
13: We'll give the rundown, the normal stuff, and then we'll explain... Well, I will explain stuff later on. So first off, we got returning Arcata Pizza and Deli here on the Shopping Show, as well as the Big Blue Cafe. Cafe Brio is here as well. Los Bagels is back. We got the Bedliner Plus certificate also with us, the single one. If you're looking to get the Bedliner, jump on the phones right now, because it usually is the first one to go. The Habit Burger is back. We got Harbor Lanes also back in stock. Kokoro Ramen Bar. Los Bagels also, I said that already. Old Growth Cellars with the case of wine. We got Pineapple Express, Village Pantry, Vista Del Mar, Double D Steak, a lot of great returning food restaurants like the Ivanhoe Restaurant also. Food restaurants, and that's the only restaurants. Benbo Stork Inn is here also. We sold some of them over the
15: week.
13: Well, last night specifically. I can't attest to the week.
15: Oh, Thursday too.
13: Okay.
15: There was some.
14: Oh.
13: Sold out of a couple businesses, Ramon's Bakery being one of them. And also, I thought there's another one outside of Gio's. Gio's Pizza also. I guess we give the update. This is the first shock and awe throughout the week. Gio's Pizza will be closing up shop in 2 weeks. They have given us the word, so we have pulled the the coupons that we're selling, but we're asking you all to use your Geo's Pizza, like, now.
14: Redeem them while you can.
13: Redeem them while you can. They'll be open for 2 more weeks, and then that's it. So get out there and go get some pizzas while you can. All right, Kobe, how about the half-price letter for the day?
14: All right.
16: Kobe's here!
13: Woo! Yes, he is, every other week.
14: All right, looks like half-price letter of the day is letter V. So any Vickies, Victors, or Veronicas,
13: Veronica, okay.
16: Or Archie's.
14: There you go, yeah. Oh.
13: No, Archie's not half-price letter today. No.
14: Yeah, okay. Sorry, still a little or Jughead. Sleepy for my plane.
16: No Jughead either, huh?
14: No. Yeah, okay. Wait for J-Day.
13: Wait for J-Day. All right, so these are the half-price litter. We talked. Oh, yes, and we'll have the Tasty Tiger here in the 10 o'clock hour also.
14: Super, that's right, special guest.
13: Yeah, super excited to have live in the studio, May of the Tasty Tiger, and we'll have coupons, and you guys can talk to her and all that jazz. We're excited for it, but that is everything that we have going on that needs to be talked about for now.
16: We ready?
13: We're ready.
16: Set.
14: All right.
13: Go. Hello, you're on the Shopping Show.
17: Hello, good morning.
16: Morning.
17: I would like to make the purchase for that bed liner.
13: The bed liner, okay. It is yours right out the gate.
17: And this is my first purchase.
13: All right. Well, nice. So you would be a half-price caller then.
16: Without a PIN number.
17: I have a PIN number, too.
16: Uh-oh.
13: Okay, what's your PIN?
17: It's 10079.
16: Oh.
17: My name is Richard.
16: It's a brand new, shiny PIN number.
17: Brand new shiny one. Just got it yesterday.
13: Nice. All right, Richard. So you got the Bedliners Plus. Now, Ken probably told you the lowdown, but you get anything else you want this week at half off. Is there anything else you'd like right now?
17: No, I'm going to go look. I haven't really looked at everything online. I want to get something restaurant style in Eureka. So I'll have a look around, and get something online, I'm sure.
13: All right. Well, we'll hear back from you then. Thank you for the call, Richard.
17: Okay, thank you.
16: Thanks. Bye. Bye-bye. Well, that didn't take long.
13: Bedliners Plus now sold out of here.
14: Gone.
16: One and done.
13: So it sounds like the other callers also hung up who were looking for it. Okay, so first business sold off. We do have returning businesses, too, though. Dad, do you want to share?
16: Yeah, Ivanhoe Restaurant is back with it. It's over here.
14: Oh.
16: Ivanhoe Restaurant is back with us this morning on this show. These are $125 value coupons going for $90, and you can use one coupon. $125 is going to get you a pretty good sampling of what the menu is.
14: Yeah.
16: Yes, and allow you to enjoy some of the good stuff there at the Ivanhoe. They're located on Main Street at the end of Ferndale? End of Main, kind of goes on beyond.
14: Yeah, huh. Not really. Not
16: at
14: really
16: the exit
14: end,
16: to Inland.
14: Yeah.
16: Jeez.
13: Isn't that
16: the down where the movies were filmed? How's that?
13: Oh, sure. Okay.
14: There we go.
16: Yeah.
14: Good way of putting it.
16: Yeah. Sure. Ivanhoe, $125 going for $90. Great seafood, pasta, steak, everything that you would anticipate at a well-established restaurant.
14: Yes.
16: In Ferndale. Ivanhoe, $90 for $125.
13: We got Harbor Lanes also back on the Shopping Show, which we're happy about. We found out they were out of contract. That's why we didn't have any. But now we got them back in contract, so bowling is here, and we will have bowling coupons for the foreseeable... We get a lot of bowling coupons. We were getting 86 bowling coupons a month here.
14: Sweet.
13: We got a lot here.
16: No, I think that might be a typo.
13: I don't know. Seeing how many coupons are here in this folder, it might be real. We got Harbor Lanes, and we got a lot of them. They're $20 values going for $13. You can use $20 per day. Good for open bowling and open bowling only. Hello, you're on the Shopping Show.
18: Hey, good morning.
13: Good morning.
18: I'd like to have four doghouse.
16: Four doghouse, doghouse, doghouse. Four of them? Okay.
18: Yeah, please. And two Ramones.
13: Sold out the Ramones.
18: Oh, okay. Thank you. I'll just have six doghouses.
16: Six doghouses.
13: You got it.
18: 60, 84, 5.
16: Bye. One, two.
13: Doghouses available right now, and so is 707 Pest Solutions. We got a couple coupons here for the exterminators, and it looks like they have sold throughout the week because I only have two of them left. So you can use $500 worth here of 707 Pest Solutions to take care of rodents and pest controls, or take care of rodents and have pest control. We're selling each one of these $250 values for $175. You'll get peace of mind. You'll be able to use it to get all the different critters out of your house, including termites.
14: Oh, good.
16: Speaking of two, that's how many dog houses we have.
13: Oh, wow.
16: Yeah.
14: Oh.
16: Yeah, both of you guys.
14: Chipped away really
16: sound
14: quick.
16: Like you're sad. We've got a dog house here. These are $20 values going for $12. There are two of them left. At 442-5744. And you guys did it together in tandem as well. That was silly. I almost said tandem at the same time. How's that for redundant?
13: Tandem. Well, I don't know. I think that kind of works.
16: Oh, okay.
13: Tandem at the same time.
16: Yep. Fair enough.
13: Kobe.
14: Yeah.
13: Yes. Gotcha. That's the one.
14: Wasn't quite picking up what you were putting down, but I got it now.
13: We'll have to have some hand gestures. I'll put up an M.
14: I'm going to get you guys some like Wile E. Coyote signs that you can hold up for
13: That's
14: me.
13: That's right.
16: Boom.
14: Yeah.
13: I actually have them one for blowout or reverse.
16: Like a paddle?
13: Because half the time we try to yell off the mic, blowout.
16: Yeah.
13: No, actually, that isn't actually the worst idea.
16: No, you do a paddle.
13: Sure.
16: At both sides.
13: Yeah. Colors indicate something. Yeah. Okay, so Murphy's Market's available right now. Good morning. You're on the shopping show.
19: Boy, that one took me by surprise.
16: Really? Couldn't have been too much if you're still number one.
19: Well, sometimes it all clicks, and other times the buttons just don't do what I tell them to do, and then I have to start all over again.
16: Ah. What can we say?
19: So you must have lots going on today, so that's going to be exciting. We will take two Murphys right now, so thank you.
16: We're that transparent, huh?
13: Well, we did kind of.
19: They suggested it, and oftentimes when you're doing something, then you do Murphy's first to get it out of the way.
16: Oh.
13: That is a common giveaway.
14: Wow.
16: Oh, I see. So our director at large has now weighed in.
14: Yeah.
19: It just means I spend too much of my Saturday sitting here waiting for something to happen, like the right button.
16: Oh, gee. All righty. Thanks, Patty.
19: Thank you. Bye-bye.
13: Murphy's Markets is now available. Good morning. You're on the shopping show.
20: Hi. I like two Murphy Markets, please.
13: All right, Kim. You got two Murphys.
20: Thank you. Bye.
16: Thanks.
13: Bye. Hi. You're on the shopping show.
21: All right. I will take two Murphys.
13: Good morning, Debbie.
21: Good morning. I tried to beat Patty, but it didn't work.
13: You got close. I mean, third place.
21: But I agree with her. It's like there's got to be something going on when you do Murphy's this early.
13: It is definitely a good indicator that we have other plans.
21: Well, I guess I'll keep listening then.
16: All right.
13: Thanks,
16: Debbie.
13: All right. Bye.
21: Right, bye.
16: What if we did it like at the end?
13: Well, I think there's a reason.
14: Like last segment?
16: People would go stir
14: Mad
16: crazy.
14: Dash, yeah.
13: Hi, you're on the shopping show.
22: Yeah, I'd like two Murphys, please.
16: All righty.
22: This is Randy, 5468.
16: All right, Randy, no V.
22: Well, we could do that, but it's early.
16: Yeah.
22: All right, thanks, guys.
13: Thanks, Randy.
16: Bye-bye.
13: Hello, you're on the shopping show.
23: Yes, good morning. I think I'll have two Murphys and one Kiss Canoe.
13: And a Kiss Canoe, all right. Is this Joey?
23: Already. Yeah.
13: Good morning, Joey. We got you all taken care of.
23: Okay, you got the number there, too?
13: 8033.
23: That's it.
13: That's it. All right, thank you.
23: All right, guys.
16: Thanks.
23: Have a good day.
16: Bye-bye.
13: Bye. 707-442-5744 is the number. We got Murphy's available. Good morning.
24: Good morning. Hot two for me, please.
16: All righty, Pat. You got them.
24: You bet. 345.
16: Bye.
24: All right. Bye.
16: One, two. So I didn't realize his phone was still open.
13: Oh, yeah. you're on the shopping show.
25: Yeah, Nancy will take two Murphy's coupons, please.
16: All righty. Two.
25: Social double dose uno.
13: That's right, 8022. Wait.
14: 8221.
13: Oh, yes. Oh, my gosh. I knew that.
16: Check my Spanish.
25: We need more coffee, don't we?
13: We, I don't know. Coffee doesn't really do anything for me. Like, caffeine does not give me a stimulant.
25: Oh, goodness. Or it
13: doesn't give me a perk up.
25: All right. Well, bring us some sunshine. Man, is it needed.
13: We're getting it over here at the radio stations.
16: Yeah.
13: There's a lot of fog, but the sun is starting to pierce through.
25: Wonderful to hear that. That's good to know.
16: It's all coming your way, wherever you are.
25: Oh, very south end of Cutton.
16: Oh, good deal. Okay. Thanks.
25: Yeah, up on the hill. Okay. Thanks, Brian, Stephen, and Cody. Take care.
13: Bye, Nancy.
16: I think it was sunny coming in. And I was more worried about avoiding traffic.
14: Right.
16: Something about leaving late.
13: Hello, you're on the shopping show.
0: Yes, I'd like to get two Murphys.
16: Already?
0: For Vicky.
16: Oh!
0: $31.93.
13: Half price, Vicky. Is there anything else you'd like today at your half price savings?
0: Not right now. I'm going to listen, though.
13: Okay, sounds good.
16: Thanks.
0: All right. Bye-bye.
13: Murphy's Market's now available.
16: Oh, come on, Ian's. Let's go. There we go.
13: Good for all locations. Good morning. You're on the shopping show.
16: They hung up. There we go.
13: Hello. You're on the shopping show.
1: Hi, my name's Ted, and my number's 5251, and I'd like two Murphys, please.
16: All right. You got them, Ted.
1: Thank you.
16: Thanks.
13: Bye.
16: Bye.
13: Hello, you're on the shopping show.
2: Good morning. I would like two Murphys, please.
16: All righty.
2: And PIN number 6531.
13: 6531, all right.
2: Eva. Yeah, what was the letter for today? I missed that.
13: Letter is V as in Victor.
2: All right. Thank you so much.
16: Thanks.
13: You're welcome. Bye.
2: Bye.
13: Murphy's Markets, we have sound effect. It is now available. Good morning. You're on the shopping show.
5: Hello. I'd like to get two Murphys, please.
16: All righty.
5: My name is Marty, and 1028.
16: 1028. All righty, bud. You got them.
5: Thank you, sir.
16: Thanks.
13: Bye.
16: Bye-bye. There.
13: Hi. You're on the shopping show.
6: Hi there. Can I get two Murphys?
16: You can.
6: Can I also get two Pineapple Express?
16: Sure.
13: Yeah, we can do that.
6: All right, great. And my PIN is 10065.
13: 10065. And what's the first name?
6: Cliff.
13: Cliff. All right, you got it. Thanks, Cliff.
6: Thank you.
16: Thanks. Bye. One and two Pineapple.
13: All right. Good morning. You're on the shopping show.
7: Good morning. Too late for Murphy's?
13: Nope. No, not at all.
7: Oh, great. Two.
16: All right.
7: For 324, Susan.
16: 324?
7: Yes.
16: All right. Hello, old timer.
7: Yep. Yes, I am.
16: All right.
13: Thanks, Susan.
16: Thanks.
7: Thank you very much.
16: Bye-bye.
7: Bye-bye. Bye-bye.
13: Well, not necessarily. I mean, they could have been 10 years old and they signed up for the shopping show. That would put them in their mid-30s.
16: Sure.
13: Good morning. You're on the shopping show.
26: Good morning. Do you have the pantry?
16: We have.
26: I could have two of them?
16: You betcha.
26: 1259 Mike.
16: 1259. You got a Mike. Thanks.
26: All right. Thank you very much. Bye.
16: Bye-bye. Mm-hmm. Sneak in a pantry, huh?
13: Sneaking in the pantry.
16: Wait, that sounds like me.
13: Murphy's Markets is...
16: That's my stage name, Sneaking in the Pantry.
14: Good, good. What do you perform? If that's your stage name.
16: Why? I make food disappear, of course.
13: The Great Vanishing Act. How many Murphys do we have left here, Dad?
16: Let's see. It feels like about six callers.
14: Okay.
13: Well, if we don't get any calls, do we want to bundle them together for a reverse auction?
16: Ooh.
13: Or have them linger around?
16: Ooh. Now I have to get specific.
14: Choices, choices.
16: One... Two.
13: The radio anticipation. We'd like to get the Murphys out of here before we progress on to the next thing. So,
16: right. Jeez, you've given away all the secrets now.
13: I think it's pretty clear. Good morning. You're on the shopping show.
3: Good morning. Kathy, 6442. I'll take two Murphys.
16: All right. Good for you.
3: Thank you.
13: Thanks, Kathy.
16: Thanks, Kathy. Bye-bye. Let's see. I've got... What's the normal number? I'm not... one, two. I've got... The
13: normal amount is two.
16: 12.
13: You got a total of 12 Murphys
16: left? I've
13: got
16: a dozen.
13: Yes. Okay.
16: So do we want to allow people? That's, what, six people? Or do we load up on one?
13: Well, hey, we're getting calls right now, so maybe we don't have to worry about it. Hi, you're on the shopping show.
4: Yeah, I was wondering about the restaurant. I can't even think of the name of it.
13: The Ivanhoe.
4: The one you just advertised.
16: Uh-oh. You mean like we're supposed to listen to the station?
4: Sure.
16: Or the...
4: It's the pantry.
16: Oh, pantry. Okay.
4: Yeah.
16: Yeah.
4: We can only get two or what?
16: Oh, no, you can get... Three.
4: Okay, I'll take three of those, and my number is 1960, and my name's Gwen.
16: All righty, Gwen. You got...
4: Thank you.
16: Thanks. Bye-bye.
4: Bye.
16: Advertised.
13: Sure. Previously mentioned.
16: Okay. Now, that I wouldn't get lost on. Trying to think, gee, 20 minutes ago, who was on the air?
13: Hi, you're on the shopping show.
8: Let me help you with the Murphy's problem.
16: Oh, right.
8: A couple.
13: Excellent.
16: A real team player.
13: Yeah, I was about to say the same. A real team player.
8: Good. I hope I get points for that. Anyway, it's Andy, 1544.
13: All right, we got you, Andy. Thank you.
16: Thanks. Bye-bye. Starting off in fourth caller position. Pin number 1438.
13: Good morning. You're on the shopping show.
9: Good morning. Do you have any Murphys left?
16: Yep.
9: I would like two, please.
16: Okay.
9: The name is Eileen, and I'm not remembering my PIN number.
16: Eileen with a big old question mark. All right.
9: There we go.
13: We'll send you over to Ken in the office, and he will be able to dig up that PIN number for you. So hang on. We'll transfer you over.
16: All right. Here comes Ken.
9: Thank you.
13: Hi, you're on the shopping show.
10: Hi, I'd like two Murphys, Richard at 2710.
16: All right, you got it, bud.
10: Thanks.
16: Thanks. Bye-bye.
13: Bye.
16: Okay, so...
13: I'm making progress through them. How many are we at now?
16: You want to start warming up the machine, huh?
13: Vroom, vroom, vroom. Good morning, you're on the shopping show.
11: Yeah, I'd like to get a couple Murphys, please.
16: All righty.
11: Joe, 9465.
16: 9465. Thanks, Joe.
11: All right, thank you.
16: All bye. Right, bye-bye.
11: Bye.
16: We are down to 1, 2, 3, 4.
13: Oh, okay.
16: Two calls.
14: All right.
13: Two calls.
16: Well, based on trending.
13: Yes.
16: Two calls. And we only have got, with Village Pantry, 1, 2, 3, 4 also. What sells out first?
14: Hmm.
13: I think it's going to be the Murphys, but Village Pantry is pretty popular.
16: We shall see shortly.
14: Yes, yes.
16: Or Longley, I don't know. Longley Rice, oh, I know what those are. Longley Rice maps are the coverage area of a radio station.
14: Oh,
13: that's right, yes. Okay. I thought that name sounded vaguely familiar, but I thought it was an actual brand of rice. But no, now that you said it, I remember seeing that in my engineer handbook.
14: Oh, nice.
16: And Jasmine is more than just a character in Aladdin.
13: That's right. 707-442-5744.
16: Solving the mysteries of life right here, yep. Saturday mornings.
14: Yep.
13: We got four coupons left for Murphy's Markets. Give us a call.
16: Now. Well, that didn't work, did it? How about now? Okay.
13: You want to open it up for people to take an extra one?
16: Sure. Let's get that squared up so we can
13: All right.
16: do Patty's big change.
13: All right, if you got a Murphy's, you can go get a third one. We got four coupons left. We're reopening it back up.
16: Four lucky listeners.
13: Hello, you're on the shopping show.
12: I got it. I'll take my third one, please.
13: All right, we got you, Patty. Thank you.
12: Thanks.
16: Bye.
13: Three Murphy's left. Good morning, you're on the shopping show.
25: Yeah, I'll take another Murphy's coupon, please.
13: All right, 8221 Ocho Dos Dos Uno.
25: Very good.
13: Now I got it.
25: Muy bien.
13: Thank you, Nancy. Guten Tag.
25: Take care. Yeah.
13: Bye.
16: All right, now we're moving into familiar territory.
14: There we go.
13: Good morning, you're on the shopping show.
15: If you have a Murphy's left, I'll take a third.
16: All right, you got it, Pat.
15: All right, 345.
16: Thanks.
13: Bye, Pat.
16: All right, one to go.
13: Last Murphy's. Oh, no. Don't say we have to open up to a fourth one.
16: No.
13: No. All right, last single
16: this
13: Murphy's.
16: This one will go down with the ship.
13: Okay.
14: All right. And I think that carries us nicely into the break, though. So
16: you do?
14: We'll be back.
16: All right.
14: Here's a look at your weather on the North Coast for this weekend. It's looking like both Saturday and Sunday have sunshine lined up. Temperatures are going to be in the low 60s with a bit of a breeze blowing in from the northwest at about 5 to 16 miles per hour. Gusts could get as high as 26 miles per hour. For those evenings, we can expect temperatures in the low 50s with a bit more of a breeze blowing in from the north at about 7 to 14 miles per hour. Gusts could get as high as 23 miles per hour, so just be safe out there. And that's a look at your weather here on the North Coast.
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21: 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Pretty innovative, huh?
16: That's my favorite liner of the whole bunch.
14: Yeah. Pretty innovative, huh?
16: Yeah.
13: I think that was one that you wrote, Dad.
16: I know.
13: Good morning. You're on the Shopping Show.
27: Good morning. You went to commercial before I could hit redial.
16: That's
27: one
16: okay.
27: More Murphy's left.
16: That is the last one. It's yours.
27: Thank you. 324.
13: 324 Susie, right?
16: Susan.
27: Yes.
13: Susan. Okay. You got it. Thank you.
27: Thanks so much.
16: Thanks. Bye-bye.
27: Bye-bye.
13: Okay, so much anticipation. Well, before we get into what is coming,
16: let's the big build up.
13: Give a reminder about what's happening here. So in 10 o'clock, we'll have the Tasty Tiger in the studio with us. That's pretty cool. We're excited for it.
16: But until then.
13: We are, well, also a reminder, Gio's Pizza. Those guys are closing up shop in a couple weeks. So use your coupons like now because you won't be able to after 2 weeks.
16: Okay, but
13: okay.
16: Now.
13: Now, we are not having a shopping show next week. No 4th of July shopping shows. This Saturday, or next Saturday, will be something totally different on the radio. It's not going to be us, just for that week.
16: Patriotic programming. It'll be cool.
13: We'll have patriotic programming. So, because of that, we are today going to go to having 40% off food items, but it's going to be one restaurant at a time. I believe we'll be going alphabetical.
16: Yeah, that's easier for me to figure out.
13: Yeah, so every 3 or 4 minutes, we will rotate the food, and that will be 40% off. And so
16: the trigger is...
13: That sounds like an alarm clock.
16: No, that's a triangle. That's
14: Hey, the video's got a picture of a
16: that's
14: triangle.
16: That's legit.
14: I'm not going
13: to
14: argue
13: saying, listening,
14: it.
13: Listening to it right here. The idea was a dinner bell.
16: If you're out on the ranch or the farm and you heard that ringing... I bet you wouldn't say, by gosh, that sounds like a bell. I'll wait for the triangle.
13: Am I on a farm right now? I thought I'm in a radio studio.
16: Mentally, you are. Physically, perhaps not.
14: Maybe the funny farm.
13: Yeah.
16: Yeah. The boneless chicken farm. See? I knew we could bring that into the play here.
13: All right. So 40% off. One restaurant at a time. What's the first restaurant we're starting with, Dad?
16: Arcata Pizza and Deli.
13: Ooh, okay.
16: So these are $40 values, and they're going for $24.
13: I'll actually take one.
16: Oh, okay.
13: I'm going to take advantage of this right out the gate. I know this is not going to last that long, 3 or 4 minutes.
16: And we'll do twos.
13: Okay. No, I'm just getting one.
16: That's okay. No one's tracking you.
13: All right, APD, 40% off. Good morning. You're on the shopping show.
0: Hi. Excuse me, this is 221 Lori. I'll take the Arcata PD, please.
16: Okay. Did you want two or one?
0: Two, please.
16: Two of them. All right. Ken, I'm going to try to price these a little bit, but I don't know how good I am.
13: I can do that. I got it over here, pricing templates.
16: All righty.
13: You should have pricing templates also on your side.
16: I do. It's more of a dexterity thing.
13: Oh, okay.
16: He doesn't question that. All right. Thanks, Lori.
0: Thanks,
16: guys. Bye-bye. Good. Everybody else can chime in on that or join that wagon train.
13: Father Time's never lost a battle, Dad. Good morning. You're on the shopping show.
0: I'll take two APD for Rick and Patty.
13: Patty, you going to miss us next Saturday? Are you going to have an existential crisis without us?
0: Yes. I won't have to try to find you in amongst everything else I'm doing. I have tracked you from the ocean, from campgrounds. It's been quite an experience. I have a day off.
16: Way to go.
0: I don't know what I'll do with myself.
16: Uh-oh. Listen to the radio, of course.
0: Yeah.
16: No, they're really some cool programming that we're going
0: to
16: have.
0: Oh, well, yeah. No, that is. Yeah. And we do listen to the radio.
16: All righty.
0: That would be cool.
16: Thanks, Patty.
13: All right. Thanks, Patty. Thanks. Bye-bye.
16: Bye-bye.
13: 707-442-5744 is the number. Hello. You're on the shopping show.
1: Good morning. I'll take two as well, please. 6142, Lindsay.
13: Hello, Lindsay.
1: Hi.
16: Hi.
1: I'm trying to fry bacon.
16: Gee. All right. You got them.
13: Bye.
16: Thanks. Bye. That's right. We're on the bell, aren't we? Well, we're on the triangle.
13: Yeah, we're on the triangle.
16: Right. Yeah.
13: Good morning. You're on the shopping show.
2: I'd like two APD, please.
16: All right.
2: Randy, 5468.
13: You got it, Randy.
2: Thank you, gentlemen.
16: Thanks. Bye-bye.
13: So for APD, we will sell them up until the sound effect fires, and then we'll move on to the next. Hello, you're on the shopping show.
5: Hi, I'm new to the shopping show.
16: Ooh.
5: Do you have any Benbow Inn?
13: We do get the Benbow Historic Inn. Would you like to get a Keene Terrace room, perhaps?
5: Yes, please.
13: All right, I got one, two, or three night stays.
5: One night.
13: All right. Do you have a PIN number?
5: Not yet.
16: Ooh.
13: All right. Well, Ken is in position. He is ready to go and sign you up for the shopping show. All I need is your first name.
5: Natal. N-A-T-A-L.
13: Natal. All right. Well, welcome to the shopping show. We are going to send you over to Ken. He'll sign you up, and welcome to the show.
3: Thank you.
16: Thanks.
13: You're welcome.
16: Bye-bye.
13: And when we transition to the next food restaurant, that will stop the save. If there's any extra APD, it will not be on the special anymore. Hi, you're on the shopping show.
4: Good morning. Now, if I get one, is that two $10 coupons?
16: It's a $40 set in ten, coming in tens. Yep.
4: So one is $40.
16: Correct.
4: Okay, that's what I want. Judy, 2136.
16: You got it.
13: You got it, Judy.
4: Thank
16: you, Brian. Thanks. Bye-bye.
13: Most likely we will sell out APD before the time expires, but even still, good morning. You're on the shopping show.
6: Again, I'll take two APDs, please.
16: All right. This is Andy, right?
6: Yep.
16: All right. You got two of them. Thanks.
6: All right. Thank you.
16: Bye. Two left.
13: Oh, okay. Well, I was going to ask how much time we got left. Well, hi, you're on the shopping show.
7: Hello.
16: Hello.
13: Hello.
7: Two of the APDs, please.
16: All righty.
13: You got them.
7: 1174.
16: Thanks, Pam.
7: Thank you so much.
16: Bye-bye.
7: Talk later. Bye.
13: Bye.
16: Okay, reading that triangle, baby.
14: Do you want to keep it rolling, or should we take break? Because it's about time for break.
13: Yeah, let's take the break.
16: Oh, you're...
13: Yeah.
16: Commercials?
14: I know.
16: Commercials? Okay.
14: All right, we'll be back with more deals.
16: And APD is sold.
14: Yes. APD's gone.
13: Yep.
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24: The Humboldt Republican Party presents another important event in American history in celebration of our 250th birthday.
26: The Gulf War began in 1990 after Iraq, led by Saddam Hussein, invaded an occupied neighboring Kuwait. Iraq claimed Kuwait was taking its oil and refused international demands to withdraw. In response, the United States organized a large coalition of countries authorized by the United Nations to defend Kuwait and protect access to the Persian Gulf. After months of military buildup, known as Operation Desert Shield, coalition forces launched Operation Desert Storm in January of 1991. The campaign included massive airstrikes followed by a short ground offensive and quickly forced Iraqi troops out of Kuwait. The U.S.-led coalition used fake deception camps to trick Iraqi forces by using inflatable tanks, loudspeakers playing pre-recorded vehicle noises, and radio transmitters. The war showed advanced military technology and coalition strength. Although Kuwait was liberated, Saddam Hussein remained in power.
24: This important event in American history is presented by the Mill Yard.
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13: Please remember, when using Shopping Show coupons, follow the stipulations on the coupons, in particular those limitations. Don't go out there looking for loopholes. That only makes the businesses frustrated, then it makes us frustrated. And now let's get back to the show.
14: We're back, and we've got another dinner bell.
16: Well, which means...
13: Well, okay. Dad, what does it mean?
16: It means that right now, Aroma's Cafe is 40% off.
13: So the thing is, we'll have Aroma's at 40% off for 4 minutes? 3 minutes?
14: Yeah.
13: 4 minutes. And then we'll move on to the next business. At that point, if there are any Aroma's left over, they will go back to their regular price.
16: So these are $30 values going for $18, and we'll do twosies.
13: Twosies as the group. Just a reminder, no shopping show next week. Hi, you're on the shopping show.
29: Hello. Yes, you can buy one. 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
16: Aroma's Cafe is our featured business right now, and you can purchase two of their coupon sets. 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
16: No, we're going sequentially.
29: Okay, I misunderstood that. Okay, I'll try to listen.
16: All righty.

0: value is currently at $18. You can get two of them inside of a group. They got breakfast and lunch, and they're in the Myrtletown area.
1: Coffee shop.
0: Now, there are some limitations. You can use only one $15 coupon per person when you're in there, but even still, $15 at a breakfast spot, it's not like a muffin's going to cost you $15. You get a muffin, and you'll get coffee, and you'll get, you know, some fruit and probably a little something extra, and then sure, that will cover the $15.
1: Yeah. Who is the Muffin Man?
2: You don't know the Muffin Man?
1: Somebody was, is it like a jingle or a kid rhyme? Or?
2: Do you know the Muffin Man who lives on Drury Lane?
0: Mm-mm. Have you seen Shrek?
2: It's not even just Shrek. That's like a classic nursery sure rhyme.
1: That's what I'm thinking. It's something I should recognize. Muffin Man. No, totally blank.
2: Oh, no.
0: Sounds like a really lame superhero.
2: Muffin Man, yeah.
1: Na-na-na!
0: There was
1: it's
0: one
1: Muffin Man. He throws cubes of butter.
0: In the 60s, there were all sorts of wild ones. The classic I like to go to is Batman had a villain called the Condiment Keen. And his whole thing was he just shot out mustard and ketchup. And ketchup. Yeah.
2: Nice.
0: There's also the Calculator Man. He was just a dude with a big calculator on his chest.
1: I remember that one.
0: Oh, okay. Yeah.
1: Yeah.
0: The Calendar Man, too. He would go and kill people on different dates.
1: Oh, is that their shtick?
0: Which sounds pretty hokey, but actually, the Calendar Man, there have been some like classic Batman stories that like you can make a really cool Calendar Man story. No one's done anything with the Condiment Keen to make him cool. He is still just one of those ridiculous guys from the past.
1: That's right. Bam Sacco.
2: Sounds like untapped potential to me.
1: Yeah.
0: Aromas Cafe, they may have condiments there. I don't know if you really put mustard on a muffin, but... they do have mini cakes that they were offering for Father's Day for $13. Sandwiches also, yeah.
1: Mayonnaise.
0: Oh, okay. Yeah, sure. There you go. Chilaquiles also they have had on specials there. The chicken crepes. I'm seeing breakfast burritos also. They're open pretty early in the morning, 7 a.m. So if you are traveling into work and you're looking for a breakfast spot, Aromas Cafe is a great place to go.
1: 442-5744, Aromas Cafe. $30 values are now priced at $18.
2: Got maybe 30 seconds left, so act quickly. We've got one more dinner bill.
1: Well, okay, we'll open up the limits on this one instead of two. Dylan, if you want to call back and pick up a couple more, that will be okie dokie with us. Sticking with the Batman genre time frame, okie dokie. Oh, and there was Pokey, too.
2: Oh, yeah?
1: Yeah. Gumbo's horse.
2: Oh, sure. Yeah. Holy
1: no, not Gumbo. Not Gumbo's. Gumby.
2: I know
0: Gumby,
2: you meant.
0: Yeah.
1: Yeah. Gumbo's horse. No.
2: Gumbo's horse?
1: No, that would be a mistake.
2: Yeah.
0: All right. So.
2: Let's call it. All right. That's Aromas.
0: Stopping on Aromas.
1: Quick.
0: That is back at regular price now.
1: No horsies and gumbo in the same sentence. No.
2: Yeah. All right. Who are we going for next?
1: Well, let's hear the bell, buddy. Triangle.
0: Yeah.
1: You let that one slide through. Beaupre Golf Club Cafe.
2: Oh, fun.
0: The next 4 minutes, Beaupre Golf Course Cafe is, what was the value, 20?
1: It's a $20 value, so that means they're going for $12. And let's see, you can use a maximum of two per table, one per person. At the cafe, it kind of overlooks, I guess, it would be hole one, at least the tee.
2: Yeah, I guess so.
1: I mean, it's right there. I mean, at one point that was the practice. The putting.
0: A putting green?
1: Yeah, the practice for the putting.
2: Oh.
0: Do you think golf courses would have, like, ever, like, a mini golf on the side for, like, kids? You know, parents are playing golf and then...
1: No, they would have a swimming pool.
0: Oh, sure. Hi, you're on the shopping show.
3: Hi, I'd like to get four of those Beaupre...
0: All right.
3: And my name is Gwen, and it's 1960.
1: Gwen, we're going to limit this one to three, okay?
3: Oh, okay, that's fine.
1: All righty, thanks.
3: Thank you, bye.
1: Bye-bye.
0: I'm seeing online for their menu, they got fried egg sandwiches and omelets at the Beaupre Cafe. Chicken fried steak also, this is the breakfast menu. And then they have lunch also going 7 days a week, it looks like. That is... Oh, just first thing on the menu, just a basket of French fries. Well, they got more than sides there. They got chicken tenders also and BLTs as well.

0: They have a grilled turkey sandwich and burgers also. Salads on top of that.
1: But most importantly, pancakes.
0: They do got pancakes.
2: Oh.
0: Mm-hmm.
1: Yeah.
2: I've only ever been there for lunch. I haven't had their breakfast there.
1: Late sleeper?
2: More like golf practice was in the midday.
1: Oh, okay.
0: Dad likes to pretend that he is all about carnivorous food options, but then he'll say, oh, well, the most important thing is pancakes. You know, the thing that doesn't have any meat at all, but I'm not.
1: Turn
0: my nose at the idea of potentially being a vegetarian for a meal.
1: Sausage.
0: Well, I believe can get a side of sausage.
1: If you do it right, bacon inside the omelet.
0: Well, this bacon, we're talking pancakes.
1: The bacon, right? Do it, or pancakes. Then crinkle it.
2: Okay.
1: Put it in, but you also cook it in the bacon juice.
2: Oh, I don't know about that. I was thinking just like putting the bacon crumbles in the pancake batter and having like a maple bacon pancake.
0: Good morning. You're on the shopping show.
3: Oh, good morning. I would like to get two of the Benbo Inn if they're still available.
0: Yeah, we got two coupons for the Benbo Inn left, so you can take both of them. They're the King Terrace rooms.
3: Yes. Thank you.
0: All right. What is your name and PIN number?
3: My name is Natal Chadwell.
1: She's back. Yeah, we are on a first name basis only here.
0: All right, Natal. So tell us what your fancy new PIN number is.
3: It's 10081.
0: Ooh. All right, Natal. Well, welcome to the shopping show. You got two extra Benbos that are all at half price.
3: Great.
0: All right. Anything else you like for today, too? Can we get you anything else while you're on the phone, or will this do it for you?
3: I think that's it for now.
0: Sounds great. Well, welcome to the shopping show, Natal. Happy to have you.
3: Thank you.
1: Thanks.
0: Bye.
1: Bye-bye.
3: Bye-bye.
0: All right, so Beaupré Cafe is still available here. Probably not too much time left until we take the commercial.
1: About 15 seconds.
2: Yeah, right around there.
1: All right, last call. That's what you're supposed to be doing, not us. Last call for Beaupré Cafe. 442-574-420 is going at 12.
2: Oh, and it just slipped away. All right. We'll be back.
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1: This is Chris Emmons from the Arcata Fire District. Drug use, both prescribed and illicit among adults, is on the rise. The nation remains in a prescription and illicit drug crisis. Over 100,000 drug overdose deaths occur annually in the U.S. Most of the overdose deaths involved a prescription or illicit opioid. Drug use can lead to dependence and addiction, health problems, and more. 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Know there is help. 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Know the facts before letting drugs take their toll on you and your family.

0: All right, we are back. What we're doing is we're exercising our triangle ringing abilities.
1: That's right, so let's hit it.
0: All right, our next restaurant at 40% off is Big Blue Cafe.
1: All right.
0: These are 40s, so that means that they're going for $24. Limit of two on this one.
2: Hi, you're on the shopping show.
3: Hey, guys. Dylan, 971.
0: Two Big Blues, please. Two Big Blues.
2: All right, we got it for you, Dylan. Thank you.
0: Right. Thanks. Bye-bye.
2: Bye.
0: He was playing along.
2: Oh, turn down the volume on this one.
1: Yep.
0: Yeah.
2: Okay, thank you. Dylan, very soft-spoken man. But that's all right. Hi, you're on the shopping show.
4: Hi. Can I get two of them big...
0: Two Big Blues? You got them.
4: And this is Rob, 9951.
0: 9951. All right, Rob, you got them.
4: Thank you.
0: Thanks. Bye-bye.
2: Bye.
4: Hey, do you guys by chance have the Camp Trinidad?
2: Camp Trinidad, no.
0: A couple weeks. We'll have them.
2: Yeah, I think that'll be it.
4: I missed that last one. Okay, thank you.
0: All righty. Bye-bye.
2: For lodging options for everyone's FYI, we got Vichy Springs, the Motel 6s in Oregon, and then the Hotel Ivanhoe available also. Hi, you're on the shopping show.
5: Hi, this is Kathy, 6442. I'll take two Big Blues.
2: Two Big Blues.
0: It almost rhymes. Thanks. Bye-bye.
2: Big Blue Cafe is a $40 value, currently at $24. Hi, you're on the shopping show.
6: I'd like two Big Blue, Randy, 5468.
2: Randy wants, Randy gets.
0: All right, bud. Thanks.
2: Thank you. Bye. Just a reminder, no shopping show next week for the 4th of July.
1: Yep.
0: We've got one left.
1: Oh.
2: Hi, you're on the shopping show.
5: All right. You only have one left?
0: That's all, Debbie.
5: Well, I will take it.
0: All right, it's yours.
5: Great. Thank you.
0: Thanks. Bye-bye.
5: Bye.
0: Okay, guys, now we're into the territory that we don't know what we were going to do.
2: Well, power slide in the next one, and we'll see how popular it is. Good morning. You're on the shopping show. No Big Blue. We sold out. You can say hi. You don't have to just hang up on us. But okay, let's do the next one.
1: Yep, let's hit the bell, or the triangle.
0: Yeah. Oh, this is pretty limited. Don't have a lot of them.
2: Oh, we got extras.
0: Oh, okay. Buttercream broomstick. You're hiding some, huh?
2: Yep.
0: All right. These are $40 values, which means they're going for the $24.
2: Buttercream broomstick now in Old Town. Regular hours also have buttercream.
0: We'll put three as a max on this one.
2: Hi, you're on the shopping show.
0: Nope. They disappeared.
1: No. Oh.
2: Buttercream broomstick is now here. You know, I think I actually will take one of these two. My wife has been on a cake kick recently, and I'd rather go support a local business than having to go to Safeway. So I'll put one down for old Stefan here.
0: Safeway cakes.
2: And they got like the pre-made slices.
0: Oh, yeah, okay,
2: and stuff
0: I know where they are. Yeah, okay, around the corner.
2: Yep.
1: They're not half bad, but...
2: Yeah, yeah.
1: Want something a little fancier? This is the way to go.
2: I will go for Molly and the buttercream broomstick, and you should too also. She has all sorts of great options and items located in downtown, Old Town now, inside the, what was it called? What was the alleyway?
0: Snug Alley.
2: Snug Alley. Okay.
1: I was,
0: and don't I was say trying, don't say three words and then throw it to me. That's where I'm supposed to be able to hydrate.
2: Okay. Well, located in Smug's Alley, regular hours also available. That was one of the big hiccups last time. Is just trying to find out where she was going to be at.
0: Variable hours.
2: Raspberry white chocolate pretzel cookies is what Molly has in stock right now. Those sound pretty awesome.
0: Doesn't sound like there's a lot of pretzel involved.
2: There is a little tiny pretzel on top that is looks like it's covered in a chocolate.
1: Oh, kid.
2: Hi, you're on the shopping show.
7: I'll take one of those.
0: Oh, right.
7: I wasn't quick enough on the Big Blue.
0: Well, you are intelligent enough that you're probably going to be able to predict what's happening and when it's going to happen.
7: You mean that alphabetical order thing?
0: Oh, shh. Yeah.
7: That was
0: all right. Thanks, Tammy.
7: All right,
0: bye-bye.
2: I am seeing here that she can make custom birthday cakes also, which is pretty cool. There's a whole Avengers-themed one where you got Thanos and Iron Man on top of the cake.
1: Oh, wow.
2: That's actually pretty cool.
1: That is pretty cool.
0: Do they move?
2: No, they're just action figures.
0: Oh, so they're not attacking each other.
2: No, yeah. But like the way the chocolate bars are all set up on the cake, it looks like one of them like hit the ground and like the ground all exploded around.
1: It's all stylized and cool looking.
2: Yeah, it's pretty cool. So you can get some neat stuff with the buttercream broomstick.
1: We're running up against the break though, so we'll be back.
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9: In Iran, I'm Daria Albinger, Fox News. A shaky ceasefire between the U.S. and Iran is being tested again. The U.S. launching retaliatory strikes on Iran in response to an Iranian attack on a cargo ship. More from Fox's Rebecca Castor.
10: A senior U.S. official says U.S. forces struck four targets located along Iran's coastline bordering the Strait of Hormuz, as well as on Keshem Island. This was all in response to Iran striking a Singapore-flagged cargo ship in the strait, a direct violation of the Memorandum of Understanding, which was supposed to ensure safe transit for all commercial vessels. Vice President J.D. Vance saying, Iran signed a ceasefire agreement. We have honored it. If they have disagreements about how the MOU is being applied, they can pick up the phone, but violence will be met with violence.
9: Iran responding by a drone attack earlier today on Bahrain. That's the home of the U.S. Fifth Fleet. TMZ says it's received another note about the abduction of Nancy Guthrie.
11: TMZ receiving yet another email from a person claiming to know the identities of Nancy's two kidnappers and promising video proof in exchange for one Bitcoin. TMZ talking that they are working with the FBI on the IT technology of those ransom notes. But we're also learning from TMZ that the person who emailed that letter to them claimed to have, quote, a phone stashed in a secure location containing what they said was a video of a, quote, main guy with Nancy on the day the sender described as probably Nancy's last day. This news comes just days after the details of one of those initial ransom notes was revealed to the public, claiming Nancy died unintentionally shortly after she was taken from her Tucson, Arizona home on February 1st and is, quote, buried in nature.
9: Fox's Shanley Painter reporting. 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
9: The suspect charged with arson in connection with the Palisades wildfire in California will remain behind bars despite a mistrial in the case. Prosecutors will now move to retry the case with a new jury.
24: After declaring a mistrial over a deadlocked jury, a federal judge ordering Jonathan Rinderknecht to remain detained ahead of a new October 19th trial.
25: The politics. You know, they need a scapegoat. They need somebody to blame.
24: Defense attorney Steve Haney reacting to prosecutors vowing to retry the case.
25: The government's case was not strong and they didn't have enough evidence to convict him.
24: Predicting a second trial will end up with Rinderknecht being acquitted. Prosecutors citing evidence, including cell phone data and surveillance video, alleging the 29-year-old started a fire last year that was put out but reignited to become the Palisades fire. Rinderknecht pleaded not guilty. Haney alleges his client is the fall guy for the L.A. Fire Department's failure to fully extinguish the initial inferno. Kristen Goodwin, Fox News.
9: We are 1 week away from the nation's 250th birthday, but not
3: everyone is ready to celebrate it.
16: Demonstrations are planned in more than 100 cities and towns across the U.S. It's being organized by the group All of Us 250 in states including Texas, New York, Florida, Arizona, Louisiana, North Carolina, Illinois, and more. The group says the goal is to protest, quote, whitewashed celebrations of the 250th birthday of the country, instead pushing for, quote, a place where freedom and equality are for all. There will be rallies, marches, and demonstrations, but the group stresses that they should be peaceful and no violence of any kind will be tolerated. All of Us 250 is partnering with other groups, including 5051 and the Women's March for the Day of Protest. In New York, Tanya J. Powers, Fox News.
3: We're getting word of a magnitude 5.9 earthquake reportedly striking Afghanistan. Witnesses telling Reuters that they felt the quake in Kabul and northern Pakistan. There's no word yet, however, on any casualties. I'm Daria Albinger. This
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0: All right, we are back for our little shenanigan here. Tasty Tiger is in next hour.
1: Yep.
0: So we look forward to having May. Yeah, she'll be able to see over the counter.
1: Yeah, yeah.
0: She's pretty tiny.
1: All right, so do we want to keep it going with the buttercream broomstick, or do we want to move on to something else?
0: That was it. We're moving on.
1: All right.
0: What we're doing is every time Kobe rings the dinner triangle.
1: Right, right. The triangle, not the bell. The triangle.
0: It's the triangle. We've got up to 4 minutes with that particular restaurant going at 40% off.
1: Yep. All right, let's get things started.
0: Let's
1: for the
0: make
1: next
0: it
1: business.
0: Happen. Or make it rain. Isn't that what they do?
1: Try that one more time.
0: Yeah, let's see if we can get the full dinner bells.
1: There we go. Ringing in my ears very nicely.
0: All right, Cafe Brio. These are $30 values. They come in 2 15s. $18 is our shopping show price. 18 for the 30 at Cafe Brio, and we will put a 4 spot down on this one.
1: Yeah. All right.
0: 442-5744. Cafe Brio is now 40% off.
1: All right, sounds good.
0: Dine in, dine out, seasonal pastries and delights. I know they do omelets because I have had some there.
1: Oh, yeah?
0: Yeah.
1: What's your favorite thing to get at Brio?
0: Omelet, obviously.
1: Oh, good choice.
0: 3 times, 3 omelets. Hey.
1: Hey.
0: Hi, you're on the shopping show.
2: Good morning. I'll take Cafe Brio, please.
0: Alrighty. One, two, or three?
2: Three.
0: All
2: I'll
0: right.
2: Take as many as I can get.
0: Ah, a regular visitor.
2: That's right.
0: All right.
2: Almost every Friday.
1: Oh, good.
2: My PIN number is 6531.
0: All right. Thanks, Eva.
2: Bye.
0: Bye-bye. See, some of these, sometimes I figure things out. Hi, it's your turn on the shopping show.
3: I'd like 3 for the Cafe Brio, the Randy, 5468.
0: All right. You got them, buddy.
3: Thank you, sir.
0: Thanks. Bye-bye. 1, 2, and 3. Good morning. You're on the shopping show.
4: Yes. Hi, this is Carol, and I would like to get 4 of the Brios.
0: Well, I put a cap of 3 on.
4: Oh, you did with 3. Okay,
0: yeah.
4: 3 of the Brios.
0: Good move.
4: Okay, thanks. Thanks for guiding me.
0: Hey, you bet. PIN number?
4: Sure. And, you know, I have to go to the office. I have a toss-up between 2 numbers, so let me go to the office.
0: All righty. Here comes Ken, Carol. Hi, you're on the shopping show.
5: Hi, can I get 2 Cafe Brios?
0: You can get 2. Mike?
5: 7311.
0: 7331. All right, you got 2 of them.
5: Thank you.
0: Thanks. Bye-bye.
5: Bye-bye.
0: Cafe Brio now being highlighted. $30 values going for only $18, that's 40% off. You get 2 $15 coupons, and use one of those per transaction. Hours change seasonally. Well, that's really convenient.
1: Oh, good.
0: Yes. Okay.
1: I think we're closing in on moving
0: 4 minutes? Uh-oh. All right, last shot here, Cafe Brio. 30 is going for $18, 442-5744. Max is 3. All right. Well, are we at the end of our
1: I think so. Let's see what's in
0: there?
1: Store next.
0: Okay. We're moving to Phillipsville.
1: Okay.
0: Chimney Tree Grill.
1: Good stuff.
0: Boy, there was a lot of traffic yesterday. Even oh, I got a story about somebody driving a Kia. Oh. Chimney Tree Grill. This is a $20 value, which means they're going to be going $12 the old-fashioned way. $12 for a Chimney Tree Grill, and you can use $40 per visit. So if you've got a family with a couple, you know, I mean, if you have a herd, you know, you're not going to cover everybody.
1: Sure.
0: But if you've got, you know, 2 or 3 kids, we'll be able to save
6: you. Cover the milkshakes.
0: A nice chunk there.
1: Oh,
0: yes.
1: Good.
0: 20 is going for 12. Chimney Tree Grill, Avenue of the Giants. 442-5744. Yeah, right through that area, there's this Kia. You know how you get a sense sometimes something is just weird?
1: Yeah.
0: This one, it would speed up, slow down. Speed up, slow down. I would pass, then it would kick in and get in front of me and slow down.
1: Fun.
0: And not stay in the lane all the time. Oh, yeah.
6: Hi, you're on the shopping show.
7: Hi, like two chimneys free. It's Chris, 691.
6: All right, we got two for you, Chris.
0: Thanks.
7: Thank you, bye-bye.
0: Bye-bye. Yeah, oh, and it had a weird, weird headlight, so I could tell it was coming up on me.
1: Uh-huh. Oh, yeah.
6: It sounds like you were taking it personal.
0: Well, not me particularly. It's like, get ahead of me and I, you know, disappear.
6: Uh-huh.
0: You know, if you're going to go 75, go.
1: Right. Just
0: get out of here. No, you know, go 75, pass, and slow down to 60. So it's and would never pull over. Never go in the slow lane. I mean, there were big boy trucks, not like the 250s and 350s, but the big commercial guys going around because this clown wouldn't get out of the way.
6: Yeesh. Wow. Hi, you're on the shopping show.
8: Hi, this is Vicki at 3193 again.
0: Uh-huh.
8: I'd like to get a Pineapple Express.
6: Okay. Ooh, half price, Vicki, that's right.
8: Yeah, and a pantry.
0: Okay, just one of each?
8: Yes.
0: Okay.
8: Do you have senior Medi-Kits?
6: Medi-Kits. We got some seniors, yes.
8: I'd like to get two of those.
6: Okay.
8: One and that's two. It for right now.
6: All right, Vicki, 3193, I think we got everything. The pineapple, we got the Medi-Kit, and the Village Pantry.
8: Yes.
6: All right, thank you.
0: Thanks.
8: Thank you.
0: Bye-bye.
8: Bye.
1: All right, I'll give everyone an extra minute or so on Chimney Tree.
6: I'd like to think that if the phone's not exactly lighting up for one of the businesses, we probably don't need to just put a pause on.
1: Fair enough.
0: Okay. They have BLTs and banana splits.
6: Sure. I mean, milkshakes are the things that we talk about pretty regularly for going down there.
0: I haven't had a banana split in forever.
1: I had, like, something close while I was out in Michigan.
0: Well, that's where they make the cream part of the ice cream.
1: Yeah, yeah.
0: With the dairy cheese curds.
1: Plenty, yeah.
0: You like those?
1: Oh, yeah. Went to Culver's twice. Got the family size.
0: Culver's.
6: Got the family size.
0: You ordered the family size?
1: Yeah.
0: For yourself?
1: Oh, for myself and my fiance.
0: Oh, okay.
1: We split them. We're not that.
0: Well, I didn't know how engaged you were with cheese curds.
1: Pretty engaged.
0: Did you get cheddar cheese that hadn't been colored?
1: I mean, I didn't ask. It looked white when I bit into it.
0: Yeah, cheddar cheese is white.
1: Oh, okay. Well, then, yeah.
0: And then it's colored to. For us.
1: Gee, I didn't. You know, I've actually got a buddy who works over at Cypress Grove. Maybe I'll have to ask him about some of the.
0: Well,
1: the
0: goat cheese isn't. Goat cheese isn't colored.
1: Well, they do all sorts of cheeses, don't they?
0: Yeah. Goat cheese.
1: Okay. I'm losing my mind, folks.
0: Yeah. Jet lag's hit. Kicking in.
1: All right.
0: Last shot here. Chimney Tree. 20's going for 12. 442-5744.
1: Oh, gone. All right. Next up.
0: Moving on. This one is for travelers or for our listeners up north. It is the Cosmic Grind Espresso and Eats. They're down in the harbor. So if you're going to be down, either looking at the... I used to like walking the boardwalk there and looking at the houseboats or floating houses.
6: Oh, yeah. I remember you did enjoy those.
0: Yep. They had both of them and some sailboats, too. Right there at the mouth of the Chetco.
1: Houseboats are cool.
0: Yeah. Yeah, there's something
1: I especially like it when simple. You can like climb up a ladder on the back and there's like a slide coming off of it. Those are fun.
0: Oh, you're going into the water.
1: You're on the water, of course.
0: Well,
1: you're in the
0: bay. Okay, so in Humble Bay, if there was a houseboat there and it had a slide, would you go in?
1: It depends on where in Humble Bay.
0: Where it's deep enough so you don't stick in the mud.
1: Yeah. Okay. Yeah, totally. Okay.
6: So you recognize where the Cosmic Grind is in Brookings?
0: Yes, it's down in the, it's a reference, Zola's. Yeah.
6: Okay.
0: It's right there on the frontage road. I think it's called Harbor Road, pretty creative.
1: Oh.
0: And it's just right there. It's the place that had like five or six cars at 2 in the afternoon.
1: Oh. Oh, okay.
0: Yeah, yeah. So this is, I think the Eats was kicking in at that point rather than the espresso. Yeah. You can sit there, enjoy. You can go down, go across the parking lot at some of the picnic tables there on the boardwalk, or have your coffee and go, you know, whatever you want.
1: Right.
0: But these guys have been around now 4 or 5 years, so they're a little more stable than what some of the others have been in the past. It's a $20 value. You get $4 or $5 coupons. You can use $10 per car. They've got the hot coffee. They've got cold coffee. They've got smoothies and Italian sodas, energy drinks, all kinds of stuff, depending on what time of the day and what time of the year. Muffins and seasonal items as well. Carrot cake. Ha! When was the last time you went to buy coffee in a drive-thru and walked away or drove away with carrot cake?
1: I don't think I've ever bought carrot cake from a coffee shop, ever.
0: How about a milkshake?
1: Yeah, I've done that.
0: Not with coffee in it.
1: No, not with coffee in it.
0: Yeah.
1: But, I've gotten a milkshake at a coffee spot before.
0: So a little bit of something there. They're open 6 to 6. So if you are in the Brookings area or driving through the Brookings area and you're looking for a little something extra,
1: maybe
0: a little something special, Cosmic Grind, Espresso, and Eats. These are $20 values, so they're going for $12 right now for the next little bit.
6: How much more time do we got on this?
1: Well, spent about half the time talking about it, so give it another 2. If we want to take it to 20, yeah, okay. Yeah, I'm content to take it to 20.
6: 707-442-5744.
0: But without phone calls, we move on.
1: Yes. So, are we content to go?
0: It's time.
1: Let's do it.
0: We may end up a little... Well, no, we're not going to end up short. We'll be okay. All right. We have got the doghouse up next.
1: All right.
0: In Blue Lake, there are a grand total of 2.
1: Okay.
0: So we'll put a limit of 2. $20 values are going for 12 bucks. Doghouse in Blue Lake.
6: Hello, you're on the shopping show.
9: Okay, cool. I'll take 2 doghouse from you.
0: Please. All right. Thank you, Patty.
9: Okay.
0: All right. Bye.
6: Bye.
1: Well, that was quick.
0: All right.
6: All right.
1: What do we got next?
0: Let's ring that bell, baby. Double D Steakhouse.
1: All right.
0: These are 25s, so that means that they're going for 15 bucks a piece. You can use one of them per visit, so let's do a 3 spot.
1: All right.
0: For these. Double D on Main Street at the north end of Fortuna.
6: Hi, you're on the shopping show.
10: I'll take 3 of those double Ds, please.
0: 3 of them are yours.
10: This is Tim, 3752.
0: 3752. Thanks, Tim.
10: All right, thank you.
0: Bye-bye.
6: Bye.
0: 1, 2, and 3.
6: Hi, you're on the shopping show.
11: Yes, do you have any more of the double Ds?
0: We do. 1, 2, or 3?
11: 2.
0: 2, okay.
11: This is Rob, 9951.
0: 9951. Thank you, sir.
11: Thank you.
0: Bye-bye.
6: Bye. Double D Steak and Fortuna now, $25 values, going for $15. Hi, you're on the shopping show.
12: Good morning. I'll take 3, please.
0: All righty.
12: Could I also get a couple of Jippos?
0: Sure.
6: Sure.
12: 2 Jippos. This is Lydia, 1167.
6: 1167. All right, Lydia, you got it.
12: Thank you.
0: Bye-bye.
6: Bye.
12: Bye.
0: Whoops. There, screw that one up.
6: Hi, you're on the shopping show.
13: Yes, I'd like 1 double D, please.
0: You got it, Sharon.
13: Thank you, Ken. 19.
0: Thanks.
13: Great.
0: Bye-bye. Bye-bye. Oh, that is priced.
6: That's yep. All. Yep, I gotcha. Good morning. You're on the shopping show.
14: Good morning. I'd like 1 double D, please.
0: All righty.
14: For Teresa, 7479.
0: 7479. You got it.
14: Thank you.
0: Thanks. Bye-bye.
14: Bye-bye.
6: Double D Steak Fortuna is now up for discount. It's $25 value going for $15 with steak, seafood, pastas, burger, salads, and everything they got at Double D's.
0: Down to just five of them left, so with a three cap, that would be two potential callers.
1: All right.
6: Two potential callers.
1: I will say, Double D Steakhouse, they hype up the steak in the name, but do not sleep on the baked potatoes out there.
6: Oh, okay.
1: Yeah.
6: Oh,
0: you're a potato fan, huh?
1: I am a potato fan, yeah. It was years and years and years ago at this point, but went out to Double D's, and they had this, like, setup on the table with all the little baked potato toppings on there. That was great.
0: Somebody dug in.
1: I did. I had my fill, and it was wonderful.
6: Good morning. You're on the shopping show.
15: Morning. Hey, you got any more Double D's?
0: Yeah.
15: I'll take two.
0: Two of them? All righty.
15: Yep. Check. 95.97, I believe.
0: Uh-oh.
15: 97.95.
6: Should we send you into the office just to make sure we got the right Chuck?
15: Yeah, you can.
6: Okay.
0: Here you go.
15: Thanks.
0: Thank you. All right. So there we go.
6: He sounded confident enough the second time that
0: yeah,
6: I was
0: going
6: to take his word if he said no, but...
0: So we've got three left, or one caller potential.
6: Hi, you're on the shopping show.
0: Hello?
1: Hello?
0: All right.
6: You can get a lot of baked potatoes, I assume, for $25, even in this economy. Good morning, you're on the shopping show.
16: Yeah, I'll take two of those Double B's, please.
0: All righty.
16: This is Dave, 5264.
0: 5264. All right, Dave, you got it.
16: All right, you guys have a great day. Bye.
0: Thanks.
6: You
0: Bye-bye.
6: As well. Bye.
0: All right, we have one Double D left.
1: Just the one.
6: The single. We got appetizers like crab cakes, mozzarella sticks, and calamari strips also. Shrimp cocktail. I assume you can get a baked potato as a appetizer.
1: Probably, yeah.
0: Let's see, a halibut taco.
1: Oh.
0: Add lobster to any dinner.
6: Hold the peel?
0: No, I've changed my opinion on it. You know, it was...
1: Where'd you stand on it before, and where do you stand now?
0: It was always kind of sexy and cool, you know, the big claw.
1: Sure,
0: you know,
1: yeah.
0: The big piece, you know, on the tail, and, you know, slathered in butter, and it's like, I don't need things slathered in butter anymore. So now
6: Dad, you went to the Olive Garden. What do you mean?
0: You know how many breadsticks I had?
6: Slathered in butter.
0: I had half of one.
1: Half of a breadstick.
0: Yeah, but I had thirds on the salad.
6: Okay. I bet the salad was not slathered in butter.
0: And got ravioli.
1: Oh, good.
0: So that was, oh, we did have some kind of a, what the heck was it? Man, I totally blanked. But it was like an Italian egg roll.
1: Oh, okay.
0: But cut in half, so it was stacked.
1: Mm.
0: And it had...
6: wouldn't it be a mozzarella stick, would it?
0: No, it had mozzarella inside because it was nice and chewy.
6: It sounds like a mozzarella stick to me.
0: No, man.
6: Deep fried. Mozzarella inside. I this is one of those if it walks like a duck and quacks like a duck.
0: No,
6: I think
0: but
6: it's
0: had
6: a duck.
0: It had meat sauce in it too.
1: Oh, okay.
0: So
1: okay.
0: It was
6: a loaded mozzarella.
0: It was a lasagna.
6: Oh yeah, they got some deep fried lasagna thingy at Olive Garden. Yeah,
0: yeah. That was the only deep fried I had, and that was enough.
1: Yeah.
0: Mm-hmm. It's funny how, you know, as you get older, how things change.
6: Oh, yeah. I can't eat pizza like I used to.
0: Deep fried is...
6: Like it's bloating.
0: It's diminishing the amount I can have. So, like, the cheese sticks.
1: Right.
6: Is this going to deter your McDonald's consumption?
0: Let me see. Yeah. Yeah.
6: Oh, okay.
0: Or push me over to the hamburger side.
1: Yeah, there you go.
0: Yeah. But I don't get a hankering for that much anymore.
1: Mm.
0: I mean, I'm now into sandwiches.
6: You are sushi. You do like to go sushi for the lunch option pretty regularly.
0: Yeah, yeah. And yeah, some of the salads. Yeah. All right, hey, last shot here, Double D. How much time do we have left?
1: Enough time to where we can do another one and hit the break just right. So,
0: all right. Last shot here for Double D going at 40% off, 442-5744. It's a 25 going for 15.
1: It's the last one, folks. Come on.
6: I feel pretty confident we were going to sell that one out.
1: No, I was too. We were rolling for a while.
6: Yeah, yeah.
0: All right.
1: All right, 26. Let's hit it. What do we got next?
0: We've got Jippo Ale Mill.
1: Oh, there we go.
0: We got a quick call here.
6: Hello, you're on the shopping show.
10: Is it too late for that last double D?
6: No, it is not.
10: This is Tim again, 3752. I'll take it.
0: All right.
6: 3752. All right, Tim, you got the last.
10: Thank you kindly, gentlemen.
0: Thanks. Bye-bye.
6: Bye.
10: Bye. Bye.
0: All right, we've got Jippo Ale Mill now. These are $25 values. There's no redemption limitation on these. 25s, which mean they're going for?
6: 25s would be at $15. Oh, much like the double D.
1: Oh, okay.
6: Yeah.
0: Well, yeah, math is the same.
6: Yep, so math is the same.
0: All right. $25 values at Jippo Ale Mill. These are good for the lunches and for the dinners. Who was talking? Somebody was talking about Jippo during the week.
6: I saw a guy yesterday at the Friday Night Markets with the Jippo Ale Mill sweatshirt on. Oh, I thought he was going to buy a shirt. I thought for sure I had him, but nope.
0: He liked his sweatshirt.
6: He liked his sweatshirt, apparently, and it was rainy, so I don't blame him for that.
1: No, fair.
6: Jippo Ale Mill we got here, though, they have wings. Tater tots also. There could be cheese inside those tater tots. They might be a cheese curd.
1: Potentially.
6: Hi, you're on the shopping show.
17: Good morning. This is Lydia again.
0: Hello again.
17: I'll do two more Jippos.
0: All right. Plus two.
17: $11.67.
0: Thank you.
17: Thanks.
0: Bye-bye. Hey, what do you get when you go out there?
1: What are you asking me? I haven't been
0: out there. Lydia. Ah, oh, man, she hung up. I just was curious, you know, if there was some kind of, like,
1: sure.
0: seasonal treat or
1: what's,
0: something.
1: What's the big draw? What's everybody going out there for?
6: Line fish. Dancing.
0: No, fish. Oh. Fish.
6: They do have line dancing, but...
1: fish and line dancing.
6: Fish and line dancing. Hey, they're both on a line
0: stuff.
6: Also.
0: Oh, yeah.
6: Zing.
1: There we go.
0: Farmer's market.
1: Oh, okay.
0: You know, yeah, the food. Or the food. The vegetables and stuff.
1: Right.
0: Yeah.
1: No, vegetables are food.
0: Yeah, most. There's some that I question what they really are. I think they must be ornamental.
6: Which ones confound you, Dad?
0: Oh, there's all kinds. Do you remember that coffee table book that Mui
6: bought?
0: Oh, it was. So we had an exchange student from Thailand.
1: Oh, okay.
0: When the kids were really young. Actually, that was the year I was Rotary president.
6: That sounds about right.
0: Yeah.
6: About the same time.
0: Wow. 2003, 2004, something like
1: okay.
0: that.
1: Okay.
0: And she bought it because she knows. Knew at the time that I liked cooking, and it was a coffee table book of Thai fruits and vegetables that you find in the market.
1: Ah, okay.
0: And there was some weird-looking stuff that I have absolutely no idea what they were.
1: Oh.
0: I mean, at all.
6: Well, I'm sure when the Tasty Tiger is here in half an hour, you'll be able to ask about some more of those.
0: Some weird fruits and vegetables.
6: We'll have someone who is an aficionado. Maybe not saying weird. That might not be the best way to describe it.
0: Well, weird just means... unique.
1: Exotic, perhaps.
6: Yeah, I think those might be better adjectives
0: strange.
6: To use.
0: Strange is another word. Of course, you know, was it the strange life of Dr. Strangelove, I think is what? The weird life? Nah, that probably doesn't make too much sense. That sounds more like a TV series.
1: Yeah.
6: We got Jippo Ale Mill right now. $25 value is going for $15.
0: Good, authentic, local stuff.
1: Yep.
6: Sure. You know what a fish is. You may not
0: tuna.
6: Know your Thai vegetables, but you're probably familiar with a fish.
0: And brats, and they make soup daily. So it's a great food experience. I know everybody seems to just really do cartwheels about what these guys have got, but it's a commitment to go out to Shelter Cove if you're not out in southern Humboldt already.
1: Right, mm-hmm. Yeah. Well, while you're making your way down.
6: Take your houseboat out there.
1: There you go.
6: Sail on down. It might be an easier way than traveling over the road.
0: Houseboats are not designed to go out in the ocean.
6: Not if you're a sissy.
1: Not designed, but not necessarily impossible.
6: Yeah, put some hair in your chest.
0: Yeah,
6: get some character development.
0: Right. Let's deal with a breaker and have a houseboat.
1: Yes.
0: Deal with
1: yes.
0: it. Yeah.
6: Hey, the Poseidon, I think eventually the people survived that. Poseidon Adventure? I'm saying even if the ship does a barrel roll, it still is able to bounce back off.
0: Right. I'll throw you in off of the pincher there, and we'll see how you think about being in the water.
1: All right. Well, that takes us nicely into our break. We'll be back. Here's a look at your weather on the North Coast for this weekend. It's looking like both Saturday and Sunday have sunshine lined up. Temperatures are going to be in the low 60s with a bit of a breeze blowing in from the northwest at about 5 to 16 miles per hour. Gusts could get as high as 26 miles per hour. For those evenings, we can expect temperatures in the low 50s with a bit more of a breeze blowing in from the north at about 7 to 14 miles per hour. Gusts could get as high as 23 miles per hour, so just be safe out there. And that's a look at your weather here on the North Coast.
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19: 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St. Bernard's Matt Tomlin, whether he's coaching the Crabs, AAU basketball, hosting 7-on-7 football, or connecting local kids with college coaches, embodies that mission. We are one family.
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20: George Gallup was born in Iowa in 1901 and became one of the founders of modern public opinion polling. After studying journalism and statistics, he developed scientific methods for measuring public attitudes through carefully selected surveys. In 1935, he created the American Institute of Public Opinion, later known as the Gallup Poll. From 1923 to 1932, he taught journalism and worked to develop his sampling techniques by doing readership surveys for newspapers. Then in 1932, his mother-in-law ran for the Iowa Secretary of State, leading Gallup to do his first political survey. He correctly predicted she'd win. Gallup gained national attention during the 1936 presidential election when working for a New York ad agency. His polling methods accurately predicted FDR's victory while other surveys failed. His work changed journalism, politics, advertising, and market research, showing public opinion can be measured scientifically. Gallup died in 1984.
0: This profile of an influential American is presented by The Mill Yard.
21: What I believe it takes to make a great steak is getting a good cut of meat, having the right thickness, and getting a good bark on it. We will put a dry rub on it before we put it onto the charbroiler. The dry rub we do make in-house, a little bit of salt, brown sugar, and then the other seasonings are our secret mix. I've been in the food industry for over 30 years. My name is William Dell. I'm the food and beverage director here at the Sunset and the Heights Casino.
6: 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We are back on the Shopping Show. As a reminder, at the 10 o'clock hour, we'll have May of the Tasty Tiger here with us. But for right now, we're going through 40% off various restaurants one at a time. As a reminder, we will not have a Shopping Show next Saturday.
1: Let's see what we've got in store.
6: Good morning. You're on the Shopping Show. We got the Habit Burger now, 40% off.
22: Yeah. What's the max?
0: Let's go with four.
22: Four it is. 9071 billing.
0: All right. You got him, bud.
22: Four habits. Thanks.
0: Thanks. Bye-bye.
1: Put me down for a couple of those as well.
6: Yeah, I'm going to take one also.
1: All right.
0: Two. Okay, hang on. Got to handle the in-house here first, guys.
6: Sorry, it's all sold out now, guys.
0: All right, somebody wanted one.
6: I wanted one.
1: I'll take two. I think I'm 98.96.
0: Well, you can talk to the kid.
6: Then. Okay, I'm right. 98.96.
0: Okay, so Kobe got two, you got one. There you go.
6: Hi, you're on the Shopping Show.
23: Well, good morning.
0: Hello.
23: Two Habit Burger, please, for 5417 Joyce.
0: All right, Joyce, you got it.
23: All right, never been there yet, so I'm...
0: I hadn't until Monday morning. Had a little medical thing, and it was at like 10 o'clock is when they... 10 o'clock? 10 o'clock.
6: Opens at 10 o'clock.
0: When they open, and it was like vacationing in your hometown. It was just kind of... It was neat. And the
23: oh, really?
0: And
23: okay,
0: the hamburgers, get a double.
23: No, thank you.
0: No. The ratios are good.
23: Oh.
6: Are they like the smash burger sizes? Or are they smaller?
0: I don't know.
6: You went there. What do you mean you don't know?
0: The Smashburger, I have no reference to.
6: We've made Smash multiple times, Dad.
0: Where?
6: This is at your house multiple times. Remember how we smashed down the patty and you kept going, wow, why is it so thin?
0: Oh, okay.
6: this guy's out of control. Oh, my goodness.
0: Just get the deuce and don't worry about it, okay?
23: Hey, you guys work it out, okay? Yeah. All right, thank you.
0: Thanks, Joyce.
6: Bye. Were the patties thin? I guess let's just go there.
0: No, not particularly. I mean, they weren't fat.
6: Okay.
1: Nice, moderately sized.
0: Yeah.
6: Hi, you're on the shopping show.
2: Morning, guys.
0: Morning.
2: I'll have a couple of the habits, please.
0: All right. Jeez.
2: Yeah, they got a pretty good burger.
0: Yeah, yeah.
2: I don't eat the buns no more, so I just get like a couple cheeseburgers and maybe one plain one.
1: Nice.
2: And then have a salad with it.
0: Pull the lid off the top.
1: I wonder if they do lettuce wraps out there.
2: All right, 3922, guys.
6: Thanks. All right, we got you, Dan. Thank you.
2: Okay.
0: Bye. I didn't see anything that referenced that. They also have soup, which I was kind of surprised about.
6: Yeah. Oh, interesting. Hi. You're on the shopping show.
3: Yes, I would like to have 4 Habit burgers, please.
0: Oh, sounds like you've been there. All right. Sounds like you've been there, Sharon.
3: I have been. Oh, and they have the best Cobb salad, and I really enjoy the green beans.
6: I've heard a lot of people say the green beans are really great.
1: Don't sleep on them. They're good.
0: Yeah. Good deal. All righty.
3: Thank you.
0: You got them.
3: 19.
0: Thanks.
3: Thank you. Bye-bye.
6: I thought Sharon may have gone to sleep there for a moment.
0: Yeah, Cobb salad was there, but I hadn't. I mean, you go to a hamburger joint.
1: Get Cobb salad at a hamburger joint.
0: Yeah.
6: Hi, you're on the shopping show.
4: Do you have any more habits?
0: We do. How many are you looking for?
4: Two would be great.
0: Two is yours.
4: Okay, Rob, 9951.
0: Thanks again.
6: Thanks, Rob.
4: Thank you.
0: Bye-bye. Yeah, first time. I'm not going to try the salad first.
1: Right, yeah.
6: Yeah, that's understandable. Hi, you're on the shopping show.
5: Yes, I'd like a Habit burger, please.
0: One?
5: Yeah, to try it.
0: Okay.
5: Okay, for Teresa at 7479.
0: Thanks again.
5: Thank you. Bye-bye.
0: Bye-bye.
6: What are the price points approximately? How much is a hamburger is it going to cost you to get it?
0: $11.
1: Bucks. Usually when I take my Blue Bucks into Habit Burger, it covers both mine and my fiance's meals. We only usually have to pay like $1 extra. So,
6: oh, wow.
1: Yeah.
0: Yeah. Except they're a Coke shop instead of a Pepsi.
1: Yeah. Yeah. So if you're a Pepsi person, bring your own drink.
0: Iced tea.
6: Hi, you're on the shopping show.
24: Good morning.
0: Good morning.
24: Hi, can I get 4 of the Habit Burger?
0: Alrighty,
6: sure.
24: And it's Sarah 6639, but I need the office.
0: You need a can.
24: Payment information.
0: Alrighty.
6: Okay. We'll send you over.
0: Here he comes.
24: Okay. Thank you.
6: Habit Burger is available, 25s for 15.
0: How are we doing time-wise here?
1: I think, probably give it one more minute since we're rolling, but yeah.
6: Hi, you're on the shopping show.
25: Hello, 2 for Lindsay, please.
0: You got them.
6: You got it, Lindsay.
25: Thank you.
0: Bye. Oops.
6: Habit Burger, now available. They haven't hired me to make the jingle yet.
0: Oh, I could tell.
6: Hi, you're on the shopping show.
26: Hi, Kathy 6442. I'll take 2 of the Habit Burgers.
0: All right, you got them.
26: All right, thanks.
0: Thanks. Bye-bye.
6: Habit Burger has been voted number 1 fast food burger by USA Today. Wow.
0: I got 3 left.
6: Hi, you're on the shopping show.
27: Hi. Did anyone ask you for a Norris yet?
0: No, we had a 4. 4 is the limit, but I'm down to 3, lady.
27: I really missed that. But anyway, I'll take 2, please, if I may.
0: All righty. You got them.
27: Okay. Thanks.
0: Thanks, Brigida.
27: Bye.
0: Bye-bye.
6: And because The Habit is the only fast food I think we have on the shopping show, I think I will say that it is the best fast food spot. Until we get someone else.
0: Yep. 1 to go.
6: Hi, you're on the shopping show.
28: Hey, if you still have them, what are the values on those Habit burgers?
0: It's a 25...
6: For
0: 15.
28: Okay, can I get 4 of those, please?
0: We only have 1 left.
28: Oh, can I get 1 of those, please?
0: You can indeed.
28: All right, it's Amanda 8429.
6: A 429. You got it, Amanda.
0: Thanks.
28: All right, thanks, guys.
0: Bye-bye.
1: All right, with the Habit Burger's gone and us at 940, I think that's good.
0: We got a quick one here.
1: Oh, yeah?
0: Yeah.
1: All right, well.
0: You want to sneak in one more?
1: Sure.
0: All right, we have got the Ivanhoe Restaurant.
1: Oh, yes. Ivanhoe.
0: There are a grand total of four. We're going to limit this to one per.
1: All right.
0: It's $125 value going for $75, so we will save you $50.
1: Wow.
0: That's a big chunky.
1: Deep discount.
0: Yeah, there we go.
6: Hi, you're on the shopping show.
7: Hi, do you still have Habit Burger?
6: No, we sold out the Habit Burger, but we are now on Hotel Ivanhoe.
0: No, Ivanhoe Restaurant.
6: Okay. Ivanhoe Restaurant.
7: Oh, okay. Is it 40% off?
6: Yes. It is.
0: Yes.
7: Okay, I'll get one of those.
0: Alrighty.
6: All right.
7: We'll need. And may I please have a chic pedicure, too?
6: Sure. Yeah, we'll get you a chic pedicure.
7: Okay. It's Sarah, 4070.
6: 4070. All right, Sarah. Thank you.
7: All right, thanks. Okay,
0: thanks.
7: Bye.
0: Okay, Ivanhoe Restaurant, $125 going for?
6: So
0: much for a hand across, yeah.
6: $125 going for $75. Hi, you're on the shopping show.
8: You still have a Hotel Ivanhoe. It's the restaurant, right?
0: It's the restaurant, yes.
8: So one of those, please? Thank you.
0: You got it. Thanks, Lindsay.
8: Thanks.
0: Bye-bye.
6: Hi, you're on the shopping show.
9: Yeah, I'll do one, Ivanhoe.
0: All right.
9: Kevin, 288.
0: Thank you, sir.
6: Thanks, Kev.
0: Bye-bye. Last one up for Ivanhoe Restaurant in Ferndale. Okay. Is this the wall? Are we going to take our break?
1: Yeah, I think so.
0: All right. Well, last shot here at Ivanhoe at $50 savings. $125 for $75 until we hit the break.
1: All right. We're out of here. We'll be back.
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1: They're really tasty.
0: And new agua chili made with shrimp, spicy and flavorful like you'll only find it at Luis's.
1: Luis's Mexican restaurant in Myrtletown and Lolita.
2: We should do it at some point, though.
0: Oh, we will. When I discover it.
3: We're back.
0: Ta-da.
2: Good morning. You're on the shopping show.
4: I guess you're out of Ivanhoe.
0: No, I've got one left.
4: Ooh. Okay.
0: And I think we like you, don't we, guys?
3: Yeah, I think so.
2: We like customers who have money on their accounts.
4: Okay. This is 145 Joanne.
0: Yes. All right, Joanne. You got it.
2: Thanks, Joanne.
0: And that is the last one for everybody.
4: Okay.
0: All right. Thanks.
2: Bye.
3: Now let me hit the sold out sound effect just to sell it.
0: Oh.
2: Hello. You're on the shopping show.
0: No, I hung up.
2: You hung up on him. Goodbye. No. You're not on the shopping show.
0: All right.
3: She's gone. All right.
0: Hit us with a bell.
3: Yeah, let's do it.
0: Triangle. Food. All right, this is Coco Ramen.
2: There you go, Dad. You almost stumbled on.
3: Lost some steam partway through.
0: That's right. Well, you know, it's like when you walk the tightrope across the gorge. You know, you want to stop in the middle and add a little anticipation there. Coco Ramen in
2: Kokomo, not the Beach
0: that's
2: Boys.
0: That's right. Opera Alley in Old Town Eureka. These are $40 values, meaning they're going to go for $24.
2: Aruba, Jamaica. Good morning. You're on the shopping show.
5: Excuse me. The Ivanhoe restaurant's gone.
0: Yes, sold out.
5: Sorry, dear.
2: Bye. We are on Kokoro Ramen, though, for right now. They got fried octopus there on an appetizer. Ooh. I think that's pretty cool.
3: That is pretty cool.
2: Yeah, I'll take one.
0: I'm tingly. All right, you want one?
2: Yep.
0: All right, whoops. There's one for you.
2: Hello, you're on the shopping show.
6: Hello.
0: Hello.
6: I would like whatever your limit is.
0: 1, 2, 3.
6: Bingo.
0: Okay.
6: Thank you.
0: Thanks, Lindsay.
6: Bye.
2: I've never gotten takeout from a ramen spot before, and I was skeptical how it was going to be presented. It actually was, I found it to be very logical. They will have the broth on a separate container than the soup, because I thought, well, if it's just there, it's going to be all soggy over time, all the filling. But no, they have the broth, and it's on a separate container, and then you have all the other parts in the bowl that you will pour the ramen broth
0: into. So what you're saying is you do it again.
2: Yeah, I would do it again.
0: Okay, that's always
2: the judge. It made a lot of sense.
0: Yeah.
2: Good morning, you're on the shopping show.
6: All right, all right, all right. Can I get two of them?
0: You got it.
6: Great, thanks,
0: you. Debbie.
6: Bye.
0: Bye. Oops. Got a little excited there. Almost did it at half price.
2: Yeah, you did it for the last one, though. I had to adjust. Hello, you're on the shopping show.
7: Hi there. I'll take two of the Kokoros.
0: All right.
7: And my pin is 10065.
0: 65. Chris.
7: Yep. Thank you.
0: Thanks.
2: Kokoro Ramen available right now. We got the 40s going for $24. 707-442-5744.
0: Trying to figure out why I wasn't ringing. It was because I didn't hang up yet.
2: Oh, okay. Hi, you're on the shopping show.
8: Hi, this is Ron, 7837. I'll take one of those Coco Ramen.
0: All right, Ron, you got it.
8: Okay, thank you.
0: Thanks. Bye-bye.
2: Open late nights also till midnight on the weekends. Hi, you're on the shopping show.
9: Hi. I'll take two of those, please.
0: Two of them? Okay.
9: And 3181, Marcia.
2: Hey, Marcia. You got it.
9: Good morning, guys.
2: Good morning.
0: Bye-bye. Okay, we are down to 1, 2, 3, 4. So, two calls.
2: Hello, you're on the shopping show.
10: Hi, this is Carol, and I'd like to get three of the Coco Ramens.
0: Carol with her new shiny old number.
10: Yes, it's my new shiny number. Old number is 4433. I wrote it down.
0: Well, good job.
10: Thank you. Oh, I know, I'm proud of myself.
0: Yeah. All right, you got three.
10: Thank you so much. Have a great day.
2: Thanks. You're welcome, Carol.
10: Okay, bye, guys.
0: Bye.
2: And a reminder, in the 10 o'clock hour, we will have the Tasty Tiger here with us.
3: Yep.
0: One left.

0: Right. Is this going to be like the Ivanhoe where we're left with one and we have to go to break?
1: Mm-hmm. If it is, it is.
0: Oh, well.
2: 707-442-5744. We got one last coupon here for Kokoro Ramen.
1: All right. Break time.
0: Yep. We'll be back.
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1: Get that triangle ready to ring.
0: Yep.
2: Good morning. You're on the shopping show.
11: Hey, I'm waiting for the next announcement.
1: All right.
0: Oh, ring the bell, Kobe. Just in time.
1: You probably know who it is then. And we'll do a limited two on these bad boys.
11: I'm going to do one if it's Los Bagels.
1: That would be Los Bagels. You want one? You got one, Dylan.
11: All right. Appreciate it.
1: Thanks. Okay, thanks. Los Bagels, these are 40s going for?
2: 40s are going for $24.
1: There you go. 442-5744. These are good in Old Town as well as in Arcata at the Mothership.
2: The Mothership. Hi, you're on the shopping show.
12: Hi, I'll take the limit for Los Bagels.
1: Great. What did I say it was?
2: Three? Oh, I don't know.
1: Three.
12: Okay, well, I'll take three for Debbie at 2710.
2: All right. You got three from Debbie.
1: Thanks.
12: Okay, bye-bye.
1: Bye-bye. 1, 2, and give me three.
2: Hi, you're on the shopping show.
13: Yeah, I'll take one, please. All right. 5417, Joyce.
1: Way to hold back on your carbs, Joyce.
13: I need to, thank you.
1: Yeah. After the Habit Burger, yeah, okay, fine.
13: I know, okay. All
1: thanks.
13: Right,
1: bye-bye.
2: Bye. Hi, you're on the shopping show.
14: Good morning again. I'll take some Los Bagels.
1: All
14: How
1: right.
14: many
1: one, two,
14: may I get?
1: 1, 2, or 3?
14: I'll take the 3.
1: All right.
14: It's Eva 6531.
1: You got them.
14: Thank you.
1: Thanks. Bye-bye.
14: Bye.
1: And that's it for bagels.
0: Oh, all
2: okay,
0: right.
2: Okay, well, sold out.
0: That takes us nicely into the next announcement. Let's see what we got.
1: Ah, this is the big boys.
0: Oh.
1: Old Growth Cellars.
0: Okay.
2: With a case of wine.
1: Two of them. This is a $313 value, Mr. Math.
2: $187.80.
1: $187 something.
0: Wow.
1: All right, for a case at Old Growth Cellars.
2: Hello, you're on the shopping show.
15: Buenos dias, amigos.
2: Aloha. Or hola.
15: Okay, I'd like to have one, please.
1: All right.
15: Dan. Dan3922.
2: All right, Dan, you got it.
1: Thanks.
15: Okay. Hey, have a good day, guys.
2: See Adios. We got one extra coupon here for the case of wine from Old Growth Cellars.
0: Yep, just one.
1: 442-5744, good for everything other than the 2019 Napa Cabernet Sauvignon. I said that right, huh?
2: Yeah.
1: You know, you should have brought, you know, if it just said California wine, you would have been superstar rocking it back in Wisconsin.
2: I don't think you can travel with wine on it.
1: Yeah, you can pack it.
0: If you put it in your check bag, sure.
2: Are you able to?
0: Yeah. I think so.
1: Yeah, you just want to be sure that it's
0: sealed up and
1: nicely
0: and
1: puffed. So it doesn't snap and, you know, you're smelling like a wino for a week.
2: Shipping alcohol,
1: Used to be.
2: It still is, unless it changed within the last year.
1: Yeah, a lot of the guys, they do the shipping.
0: Oh.
1: Like you go to a wine tasting.
2: Oh, yeah. No, I'm saying like you have to get special licensing to be able to, I believe, ship.
1: Like, you're saying like UPS?
2: When we had Humboldt Distillery on the show, that was a big challenge to go wine. And ship a bottle. Okay, so I don't know about wine specifically. I thought it was just alcohol in general.
1: I think the wine guys have a better lobby.
0: Yeah, beer and wine might have different rules.
2: Gotcha. Yeah.
1: Oh, did you find any Labatts when you were back there?
0: No, I don't believe so.
2: Did you just bring, you could have brought the wine as just the carry-on then. Yeah. On your person. Jeez. Apparently you could just take wine wherever, it sounds like.
1: You see that at the airports.
2: Mm-hmm.
1: They've got what do they call it? Something free. You know, when you're not having to pay, when you bring something from
2: the
1: overseas.
2: Pre-check?
1: No. Duty free.
0: Duty free.
1: You know, they'll sell, you know, some of that kind of stuff. Anyway, we've got about a minute and a half here, and we've got one case of Old Growth Cellars sitting here. Available, waiting for some home or wine cellar.
0: Right.
1: Depending on what you're doing.
2: Maybe or someone's liver.
0: Yeah.
2: Yeah.
1: How about tongue instead?
2: Well, I mean, it's going to go to the liver.
1: Taste buds, the palate.
2: Got to cycle all the toxins in and out.
0: Brian channeling his inner sommelier right now.
1: Yes, the palate. Yeah, I was in, I think I was in my 30s.
0: Yeah?
1: Oh, yeah. There was like, somewhere there's a book that's got references and notes and labels.
2: Wow. Become fancy, cultured. Fancy.
1: But, you know, it's also 35 years old, so probably can't find any of the wines that were there before.
2: Why did you stop doing it?
1: You and your brother?
2: Well, I mean, were you getting drunk each time? I think
1: no.
2: Wine sipping is more of like for the taste. Not.
1: No, but a couple of $20 bottles a week.
2: Oh, okay.
1: When you guys are tearing through spaghetti like it's, you know, a gourmet meal.
2: This could
1: meal.
2: Have been a bonding experience. You could have taught us how to appreciate wine.
1: Not at 7.
2: I'm not entirely confident about this, but I believe that you're able to consume alcohol under the supervision of a parent or guardian.
1: In France.
2: I think that's
1: in Germany.
2: I want to say it might be in America.
0: I don't know about America.
1: You've heard about parents who buy kegs for their kids having beer parties?
2: Yeah.
1: Not
2: man, I could have swore I heard something about that one time.
1: I think you were hoping.
2: Yeah, that may have been. Dang, that's going to bug me because I felt very confident.
0: It's definitely the case in Europe.
2: Yeah,
0: when I was like maybe 17, I went to Germany. I was drinking my whole way through that.
1: Oh, yeah, it's 16.
0: Yeah. That's great.
2: All right, well, I'm wrong.
1: But right. You're going to be wrong, too, if you don't pick up this other case.
0: Exactly, yeah. We've only got about a minute left. We're about to start getting into the top of the hour, folks.
2: We will have May of the Tasty Tiger on the other side at 10 o'clock. She is here in the radio stations now. So
0: yep.
1: Stay tuned. Watch out. She may creep out.
0: All right. I think that's our cue to leave. We'll be back.

0: All right, we are back on the shopping show. We got a special guest in the building, May of the Tasty Tiger. Kobe, hit the applause.
1: Yeah, let me see if I can.
0: Here we go. May of the Tasty Tiger.
1: There we go.
2: Well, that sounded like 5-6 people. Oh, boy. So, where did the name come from?
3: Well, actually, when I first moved here 3 years ago, I was like,
2: And the mic is on, too.
1: Ow. Yeah.
2: Wow.
1: Sorry. Had to set you up, but we're good now.
0: Okay, so a couple years ago, you moved on up.
3: Yeah, and then I was a chef down in L.A., you know, and then I'm like, what should I do, you know, in Humble? So I'm not going to be the same career I had before. So I decided to open my own, you know, food booth at Friday Night Market. So I wanted to do something Thai, you know, because I feel like we don't have a lot of Thai options here back then. Well, not that long ago, but I first name was Drunken Noodles. That I was, you know, came up with. But then I'm like, no, I'm probably not going to sell drunken noodles at the booth. How about something else?
2: Yeah, not in an area that has as much drug overtones.
3: Yeah,
2: it's bringing the drunks, too. Yeah.
3: Yeah, so hence the name, you know, Tasty Tiger come from something Thai. And then I personally love tiger, you know. So.
0: Sure. We love good puns over here also.
3: It is.
2: Well, and bad ones even more.
0: Yeah, bad ones even more.
3: Yeah, but I think the name is cute, you know, and it kind of, you know,
2: give
3: you, you know, the, when you think about it, it's about Thai food.
1: Yeah. Absolutely, yeah.
0: So it's what is name. One of the big differences, when I think of a lot of different Asian cuisines, oftentimes I think we can lump in Chinese and Thai and all the different
2: Korean
0: countries there.
2: Korean and Japanese.
0: How would you differentiate? What makes Thai cuisine different than all the other ones?
3: I feel like personally, Thai cuisine are very bold in flavor. It has all a flavor in majority of the dishes. It has sweet, salty, sour, spicy. You know, the main thing of Thai food people think of is like spice, right? Spicy, like Thai chili spicy.
0: Mm, sure.
3: Yeah. Tend to be a little sweeter in America than back at home in Thailand for some reason. I think they try to, you know, like adapt to the American palate.
0: Sure.
3: But yeah, if you come to Tasty Tiger though, my food is a little different than a lot of, you know, restaurants.
2: So is it authentic or
3: is it very authentic?
2: Or is it American?
3: No, it is authentic.
1: Yeah.
3: I serve the food that I basically growing up eating. And you know, whatever my mom cooked for me, basically.
1: Yeah. That's awesome.
2: You're successful. I would be making, if it was me, what, hamburger meat and mashed potatoes?
0: Sure. We weren't quite as culinarily diverse in the Pabst.
2: Yeah, the novelty would not be too.
0: So how's the Friday Night Market been for you so far?
3: It's been great. This is my year three, you know, so I have been receiving a lot of good feedback. And it's actually after the first year, that's how I feel more confident to open a little like pop-up brick and mortar at the cider bar in Arcata. You know,
2: pop-up brick and mortar.
3: Yeah, it's
2: not a phrase that comes together often.
3: No, it's like just a 2 day, well, now 3 days, you know, it's not 7 days a week, you know, and we share the space with other restaurant as well, you know, on other day of the week.
2: So it's kind of like an incubator or is it like a job sharing?
3: No, it's like we each rent the space. So we're just sharing the space, you know.
2: So now you're...
3: The
2: restaurant is open
3: Sunday, Monday, and Tuesday.
2: Okay.
3: Yeah.
2: Good.
0: So we've heard some background of you being on Chopped before.
3: Yeah.
0: Which Dad is a huge Food Network fan.
3: So
0: what was the experience being on the
3: Chopped
0: TV show? Yeah.
2: Well, first off, do you have tattoos?
3: No, I don't. I'm the only chef that doesn't.
2: Yeah. Yeah.
3: Because everybody else has one. So I'm like, you know, I'm going to be different.
2: Yeah. Yeah.
3: No, so I was on Chopped 7-8 years ago. If you guys want to watch the episode called Jarring Jars, I was working at Building Essex in LA, and the restaurant owned by Chris Santos, one of the judges.
2: Oh,
3: you know?
2: Okay.
3: So during the meeting, I'm really close to him. So he was like, "Hey, you want to go on Chopped?" And I'm like, sure. And back then I was just a junior, you know, like I was just a sous chef. But to me, I'm personally, whenever opportunity, you know, present to me, I take it.
2: You step through. Yeah. Yeah.
3: So I'm like, sure, I'll do it. And then a month after, you know, the producer called me and she said, oh, would you like to go on this episode? You know, it's going to be all women. I'm like, sure. But then the date didn't align with my schedule because I had to go, you know, out of the country. So she said, I'll just randomly like put you, you know, to into one of the episodes. Yeah. Yeah. And then I went to New York, you know, they make it all secretive. Like we met at a McDonald's and then they walk us to their studio right by the Central Park. Yeah. And everything is so real. Like whatever you see on the show.
2: What you see is what you get.
3: Yeah, that's real. Like we only have like 1-2 second chance to open the basket for the camera just to you know take a shot, and that's it.
2: So in case your facial reaction is not viable for your
3: it is all real, and it's fun. It's such a great experience, you know. They let you pick like 2 chef knives and then like one more like two. Yeah, you bring your own knife.
2: You're
3: yeah,
1: got your own equipment out.
2: Yeah,
1: there.
2: That's nice. That's never shared.
3: Yeah, it's pretty.
0: Is that tough having like the cameras in your face when you're cooking and having the they're trying to interview you at the same time?
3: To me, not the camera part. To me, it's the different setting. It's different kitchen. You don't know where things are.
2: Yeah,
3: you know?
2: Sure.
3: Like you have to go like to the fridge and like open it up. And I'm like, okay, where are these? Like, where's the pot? And everything is time. Like it's real.
2: Yeah, as you tick.
3: Yeah,
2: tick. Yeah,
3: yeah. So, but it's fun. It's
2: who
3: experience.
2: Are your judges?
3: Oh, I don't remember. So long ago. It was the guy who owned, it was a chef who owned a Mexican restaurant in L.A.
2: Oh.
3: Yeah, I don't remember exactly.
2: Yeah, I know.
3: Yeah. But it's really fun, and I, you know, I really had a great time.
2: Did you make the second round?
3: Oh, you have to watch.
1: Yeah, I think I will now. That's awesome.
2: No, I have to learn how to search.
3: I think you can go to like Apple TV. I think they have it.
0: We'll be able to pull up the episode tomorrow, Dad.
2: Yeah. All right.
3: I only watch myself once. So.
2: I know. It's like listening to the... It's like, no.
0: Afterwards, did you think, oh, man, I should have done this recipe or I should have changed it around a bit?
3: Oh, definitely. Or? Like, after I did that, I was like, if I, you know, came up with a strategy.
2: Shoulda, coulda, woulda,
3: yeah. But it's all good experience. Like I said, you know, it's fun. And I actually, we did chopped, you know, with the staff at the restaurant. Not here, but back in LA. You know, it's a fun thing.
2: So your own
3: to
2: little
3: do.
2: Thing. Yeah.
3: Yeah.
2: Did you get weird? What were your ingredients? The weirdest one.
3: At the show?
2: Yeah.
3: It was, I'll tell you, it's the beef heart.
0: Ooh,
1: heart.
0: Some animal organs. That's an ongoing discussion here in the studios about animal organs.
2: What part of the studio?
0: Well, we've talked about it. We're on different sides. I like trying some of the different types.
2: He'll eat anything that isn't moving, and some that
0: sometimes
2: is.
0: Sometimes they do move.
2: Yeah.
0: And my dad is a little more pedestrian in some of his tastes. If you were to sell someone on something like a beef heart, because you know, that's a bit out there, is that something that can be prepared in... palatable ways that the American appetite would be able to take?
3: It could, actually.
2: Itty-bitty little slice.
3: You can actually, well, again, like you have to watch the episode. I think what I did in the episode was good, the recipe-wise, but the way I did it, the way I prepare it, is not so well. You know, like the technique that I did back then, it was not so well. But it's a tough organ meat, you know, like you can't overcook it.
2: Yeah.
1: Okay.
0: And to be fair, you don't have any organans on the menu at the Tasty Tiger.
3: No, we don't. Though. Thank God.
0: Let me not scare away the people like my dad here.
3: No.
2: Yeah. Most favorite food on the most popular food on your menu.
3: Oh, well, we can't go away from that classic pad thai. That's like everybody knows about it. Everybody loves it. I make my own sauce from scratch, not the bottle one. That's a story behind it.
2: Do restaurants buy bottles and just squirt it on?
3: Well, I don't know. I don't know particularly here, but there are pad thai sauce in a bottle for sale. But the story with the pad thai is that my aunt is actually back in Thailand when I was little. My mom has a bookstore. And it's so common in Thailand that, you know, it could be like a little food, like, cart in front of businesses.
2: Oh, okay.
3: My aunt opened a pad thai, little, like, food cart in front. So I learned the recipes from her.
2: Oh, I see.
3: Yeah.
2: So you got the opportunity to work outside the bookstore, but not far.
3: No, I had a chance to try it.
2: Yeah, there you go.
0: We also learned the recipes from family. It sounds like these have been handed down from the generations.
3: Oh, yeah. The Thai food part, you know, when I was a chef, I wasn't cooking Thai at all. It was new American. I went to Le Cordon Bleu, and then I got a job afterward. I worked in L.A. for 14 years. And when I came up here, I'm like, Thai food it is. You know, it's something that I know and I eat throughout my life.
2: So quick last question, then we'll start letting you talk to folks. Why Humboldt?
3: Oh, I moved here to start a family.
2: Well, following your heart.
3: Yeah, following my heart. And back then, 20 years ago, I was an exchange student in Weaverville.
2: Oh, very cool. The Rotary?
3: No, I was through AFS.
2: AFS, okay.
3: Yeah, and that's when I actually found myself falling in love cooking for people. I would do Friday night dinner, you know, for family and friends.
2: In Weaverville.
0: In Weaverville, wow.
3: In Weaverville. I'm the only Asian in town.
2: Yeah.
3: It's a lovely town, and I loved it.
2: Yeah, if you like Frontier, there you go.
0: Sure. All right, so we got Tasty Tiger coupons. They're $20 values going for...
2: Yeah, they're 20s going for 11.
0: All right. We'll have the different callers. If they have any questions, they'll be able to interact with you and talk with you also.
3: Sure.
2: So
3: I think we'll
2: be vice versa.
0: Yeah.
2: All right, here we go.
0: Good morning. You're on the shopping show. We got Maya the Tasty Tiger with us.
4: Hey, hello again.
2: Hi.
4: So I wanted to see if you have any habits left.
2: Sold out.
4: How about timeout?
2: I got to put my glasses back
0: on. Got the timeout either. We're kind of doing something right now with the Tasty Tiger, though. So
2: yeah, give us a call back in the 11 o'clock. We do have timeout, though.
4: Call back at 11?
2: Yeah.
4: Okay.
2: All righty.
4: We'll do.
2: Thanks.
4: Okay, thanks.
2: Unless you want to open up a sports bar.
3: Oh.
2: Okay. I think the laughter kind of answered that one.
0: Good morning. You're on the shopping show. We got Maya the Tasty Tiger with us.
5: Oh, I think it's so exciting. I can remember, maybe you can, Brian, we had the menorah Thai in Old Town. And, oh, my gosh, it was wonderful food. And that was
2: like 60s, 70s, maybe 80s?
5: 70s. Into the 80s, because I remember leaving my daughter with my parents, and we would go there to eat.
2: Oh, okay.
5: And so that would have been the, early 80s.
2: I haven't heard menorah Thai in, 25, 30 years.
5: They had the belly, the dentist's wife, who I can't remember his name or hers right now, who did belly dancing and with a snake. I mean, it was... For Humboldt County in Old Town,
2: pretty exotic.
5: It was so exotic. it was just lovely. And it was interesting to see why she came to Humboldt, because that's always my question, because I was never going to stay here. I didn't understand why people come up here. But it's a beautiful place to visit, but the weather kind of sucks. But today is beautiful in Fieldbrook. But I would like to get three of the Tasty Tigers.
2: All right.
3: Oh, thank you.
5: Well, my grandkids live in Arcata, so they really enjoy the ones I've gotten earlier, and I'm really looking forward to going, and it was wonderful to hear your story.
2: Take grandma. That's the
5: will.
2: Theme. All right.
5: They're good.
2: Thanks, Patty.
5: Thanks. Bye-bye.
2: Bye.
3: Thank you.
2: Boy, yeah, the menorah Thai. Wow.
3: I've heard of that place.
2: Yeah,
3: talking about it.
2: Yeah. Huh.
0: Good morning. You're on the shopping show. We got the Tasty Tiger with us.
6: Then I would like two of those, please.
2: All righty. Questions, comments, anything?
6: Well, I've heard it's good, so I'm going to try it out.
3: All right.
0: May, can you confirm? Is it good?
3: It's very good.
6: So we're going to give it a go.
3: All right. Well, hope to see you soon.
6: We will be there soon. The name's Eva, 6531.
0: All right, we got you, Eva. Thanks.
6: Thank you.
2: Bye-bye.
6: Bye now.
2: Biggest surprise. Somebody's never tried Thai food.
3: What should I recommend them?
2: Or? Well, just what expectations?
3: bowl flavor, you know. Okay. Not something super bland, not something that you would put salt and pepper at your table.
1: Okay.
0: I remember when I got one of the first items during the Friday night markets, it had the lime inside of it. I think it was the rice with a little bit of the pork, and then it had this really sharp, like it almost punched me in my mouth, the strong
3: fish
0: citrus.
3: Sauce and lime
0: the,
3: juice.
0: The lime in particular, it was when you talk about bold flavors, I know oftentimes restaurants can say, oh, we got bold flavors, but this actually was legitimately like a very strong taste. I loved it. I thought it was great.
2: And not driven by a pound and a half of garlic.
0: It was not garlic. Hi, you're on the shopping show. We got Maya the Tasty Tiger with us.
7: Yes, I'd like three of the Tasty Tiger.
2: Alrighty, Randy, any questions or comments?
7: Actually, do they do a lot with the tofu or... Is there vegetarian?
3: Oh, good question. We do have a lot of vegan and vegetarian option and gluten-free. A lot of the menu items can be modified, so it'll be perfect for you.
7: Okay, that's very good. Randy, 5468, I'll take three of them, please.
2: You got them.
0: All right, Randy. We
2: Thanks,
0: got gotcha. You. Thank you.
7: Thank you.
2: Bye-bye. I'm glad there's no cameras in here.
0: To catch Dad's reaction when tofu was said.
2: Bingo.
0: Good morning. You're on the shopping show. We got Maya the Tasty Tiger with us.
8: Good morning. Could I please have two Tasty Tigers?
2: Two of them? Okay.
8: Yeah. And my number is 8494, and I'm Kate.
2: Alrighty, Kate. Okay. Any questions, comments, or general attaboys?
8: Not really, but it's really nice not to have to go to Davis to get Thai food.
3: Oh, wow.
8: So thank you for being here.
2: It's really nice not to have to go to Davis, period.
8: Yes. I used to live in Davis, and I used to visit the Thai. They had several Thai places in Davis and also Sacramento. But so whenever I visit, I would go to one. But now there's one here, so I don't have to do that anymore.
2: Yay, team.
8: Yeah. Thanks a lot. Have
2: All right.
8: Thank you.
2: Thanks. Bye-bye. Do you get compared to the fancy restaurants in the big towns?
3: Well, no, because the setting is not really like, you know, a sit-down restaurant, but
2: right.
3: The taste is.
2: Okay.
3: I would say like a lot of people, I got a lot of people from SAC actually came up last month during like their kids' basketball, volleyball tournament and graduation.
2: Oh, okay. Yeah.
3: And they were like, whoa, like. This is really good, you know, like your khao soi, you know, one guy was like, your khao soi is like even better than the one we had in Sacramento. And
2: wow.
3: It just made my, you know, my day. I'm like, oh, thank you, you know. Oh. Well, you guys better come and check it out.
2: My response would be, well, of course.
0: Good morning. You're on the shopping show. We got Maya the Tasty Tiger with us.
9: Hi, this is Ron 7837. I like a few of those Tasty Tigers.
2: All righty, Ron. Any questions or thoughts?
9: Oh, I've tried the chicken sliders and the pad thai. I do want to try, I believe she has some kind of curry.
3: Yeah, the khao soi curry noodles. And sometimes we do special.
9: I'm a big
3: like
9: curry fan. I love it.
3: Yeah.
2: Is there like smoking hot curry?
3: No.
2: Okay.
3: No.
2: Well, you've mentioned bold now three times.
3: You can adjust your spice.
0: That's fair.
2: Oh, okay.
3: Yeah. Well, thank you.
2: All right. Thanks, Ron.
9: Yeah.
2: Bye-bye.
9: Bye.
2: I'm laughing like the stickers that are on your rearview mirrors. Objects may appear closer than they...
0: Hotter than you might think.
2: Yeah, exactly.
3: I like that line.
0: Good morning. You're on the shopping show. We got the Tasty Tiger with us.
10: Hey, I was going to try two.
2: Alrighty.
10: And I know it's just so special, but do you have Las Bagels by chance?
0: Sold out the bagels.
10: Okay. All right. Perfect. 3181. This is Marcia. Thank you.
0: You got it, Marcia.
2: Thanks, Marcia.
10: Bye.
2: Bye-bye.
0: Is one of the goals for you, May, to open up a restaurant outside of the cider bar, but to have your own individual space outside of the...
3: Yeah. I think my next goal is I really want to do a food truck first.
0: Okay. Oh,
3: yeah.
2: Cool. Wait a minute. Don't you have one?
3: No, I don't. We do a food booth, not a truck.
2: Ah.
3: Yeah. So my next goal actually is going to be the food truck.
0: Ooh.
3: Why? Just, so we can be, well, just in Humble, I feel like food truck is something that people really go to, you know, and I feel like I can travel a lot more and I can do like special events. I do cater, I do some catering too, you know, but I feel like if I have the food truck, that might be easier, like logistic wise, you know, you don't have to like loading in and out, you know, it's a lot of work to do the, you know.
2: Right, to set, the setup and stuff.
3: Yeah.
2: I look at it and go, where'd she go?
0: Would you have like tiger stripes on the truck and try to like plan to it being an actual?
2: It better be.
0: Then it's on the prowl and you can see it traveling through the through Humboldt. That'd be fun.
2: And you have to have like one of the mascots.
3: The mascot.
2: The full head gear when you're driving. Yeah.
0: Good morning. You're on the shopping show. We got the Tasty Tiger with us.
10: Oh, great. I love the pad thai. It's wonderful.
3: Oh,
10: so
3: thank you.
10: I totally. Won a couple of coupons, but I want to ask, you mentioned something about you have some gluten-free options. Could you tell me what that would be?
3: Oh, yeah. So the pad thai is definitely gluten-free with the rice noodles.
2: Rice,
3: yeah. The fried rice that we offer is gluten-free, and all the seasoning and sauces that we use, like, you know, instead of soy sauce, I use tamari. And then the khao soi noodles, even though it come with the egg noodles, you can sub it for rice or rice noodles. Yeah.
10: Okay.
3: Yeah.
10: Oh, great. Yeah. Okay. Wonderful. Thank you.
3: Thank
10: I think
3: you.
10: It's just delicious.
3: Oh, thank
10: your
3: you
10: food.
3: So much.
10: Okay. And my name's Fran, and it's 8868.
0: Okay. Gotcha, Fran.
2: Thanks,
0: you.
2: Fran. Bye-bye.
10: Thanks. Bye-bye.
2: Tamari.
3: Yeah.
2: It certainly is different than soy sauce.
3: Well.
2: I mean, the salt by itself, the salt is like palatable.
3: Yeah, but I feel like it's kind of like, you know, interchangeable for me. Like the way I use it with soy sauce, you know, I repeat.
2: Well, yeah, you're probably just not using it as a dipping sauce.
3: No, yeah. Definitely not. Yeah, I'm making my own. Like, for example, when I come up with like a new special, like drunken noodles, you know. So
2: well, there we go, back to the booze again. Jeez.
3: Hey, there's a story about drunken noodles.
2: All right, well, why don't we take a break and then we can hear the story and continue.
1: Sure, sounds good.
2: All righty.
1: We'll be back.
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13: Rachel Carson was a scientist and writer whose work helped launch the modern environmental movement. Born in Pennsylvania in 1907, Carson developed a love for nature at an early age and later studied biology and marine science. She became widely known for her books about the natural world, especially Silent Spring, published in 1962. In that book, Carson warned about the dangers of pesticides such as DDT and explained how chemicals could harm wildlife, water, and human health. Although some industries criticized her findings, her research inspired Americans to take environmental protection seriously. Carson's work eventually helped lead to stronger environmental laws and the creation of the Environmental Protection Agency. In 1980, Rachel Carson was posthumously awarded the Presidential Medal of Freedom by President Jimmy Carter.
12: This profile of an influential American is presented by Mark Mattioli of Benchmark Realty.
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0: Please use a mixture of cash and shopping show when paying for a good or service, and remember that coupons do not count for tipping. Those servers cannot pay their light bill with the shopping show. Now let's get back to the show.
1: We're back.
0: We got May of the Tasty Tiger here with us in the studio. And
2: how do you break in a new menu item?
3: How do I?
2: Yeah. Is it you? Is it you and family? Is it, hey, guys, what do you think at the restaurant?
3: It's basically me, you know, because the menu that I offer are very limited. It's only like 7 items. So I want to keep it interesting. So I just put it in, you know, like other Thai menu here and there. And sometimes it's just a new thing that I come up with. And recently, like one of my Lai cook, you know, he's really good. He just come up with this dirty rice. And I name it Tyler's Dirty Rice is his name, right? Uh-huh. So he mixed the cow soy sauce, the curry, with the fried rice. And then he topped it up with all the cow soy toppings, like the pickled mustard greens and whatnot. It's really good, you know. So I also encourage my team, you know, if they have any good idea, you know, I would love to bring it up to the menu.
0: So it can expand outside of just traditional Thai food.
3: Yeah.
0: It could be infused with some...
3: Yeah, but it's still like, you know, the flavor itself is still very Thai.
2: Banana split?
3: Yeah. No, not that good.
2: I gotcha.
0: Hi, you're on the shopping show. We got May of the Tasty Tiger with us.
15: Yeah, give me 2.
2: All righty.
15: 1533, Mike.
2: Okay, Mike, any comments or questions for me?
15: No, just I want to try it. I'm listening to your radio show, and sounds good.
3: All right.
2: Well, that's kind of why we're here, bud.
15: Thank you.
2: Thanks.
0: Thanks, Mike.
15: Yep.
2: Bye-bye.
15: Bye-bye.
2: You mentioned catering.
3: Yeah.
2: Like 5 people, 10 people,
3: no.
2: 150 people?
3: I did actually close to 150 2 years ago for...
0: Wow.
3: The like surgical department for the hospital.
2: Oh.
3: Yeah.
1: Okay.
2: That must have taken a couple of days to do your prep work. Yeah.
3: It was a day before the event. Yeah. I had a good team, you know, so we did it the day before we do the prep, and then the day off we do the cooking. And it wasn't Thai food at all.
0: Oh, dang. That was where the banana splits came out. Yeah.
3: Yeah. It was not Thai food at all. Yeah. And I do, like, you know, I do dinner at people houses, like more like a private dinner.
2: Ooh.
3: Yeah, a little bit more fancy.
2: A little bit of the LA thing, huh?
3: Yeah.
0: So you mentioned that there is a brunch that Tasty Tiger does also. Can you explain about that some more?
3: So every month, you know, I do once a month brunch. The date doesn't fall like the first week or the third week. It's kind of random. Tomorrow, you know, we are going to do the Sunday Pride brunch. So it's going to be fun. I do like a Thai flair with like a classic dishes. So tomorrow, the highlight is going to be the rainbow berries French toast. So I do Hawaiian French toast dipped in fruity pebbles.
0: The color will certainly be there.
3: Yeah.
2: Okay. Now, do you have coconut syrup?
3: No.
2: Then it's not Hawaiian.
3: I know, but I'm going to put like dragon fruit and berries, you know. I would love to put some coconut flakes, but not. I'm just afraid that people might not like it. So
2: yeah, even the syrup takes a little bit of.
3: I know,
2: But it. Oh, I'm normally blueberry.
3: Oh,
2: but I.
0: It was a transformative experience when Dad went to Hawaii and found coconut syrup.
2: Sure. Oh, I ordered. I don't know, what, half a dozen?
0: I think so.
3: Wow. Something.
2: Oh, yeah. No, it's now I just have to remember to eat pancakes.
3: That sounds really good. Maybe the next brunch. I'll do that.
2: Okay.
0: So is the menu a rotating one for the brunch? Is it each month you have a different?
3: It's kind of different, but one thing that people really like for the past brunch, and I keep it, is the Hat Yai fried chicken and waffle.
1: Oh.
3: So Hat Yai is the town in Thailand, which is my hometown, and we are so famous for the fried chicken.
2: Well, that's okay. And waffles are okay, too.
0: Dad is mystified by the concept of chicken and waffles.
2: I'm mystified by Waffle House, let alone putting the two on top and throw syrup on chicken.
1: Oh, yeah. Chicken and waffles is great.
3: It is great, and people loved it. And I put crispy shallot on top, fried Thai basil, pico Fresno chili, you know. It's really good.
2: You like Fresno chilies?
3: I love Fresno. Something that between, like, Thai chili and then something not too spicy, but still spicy. And I love pico them.
2: Oh, okay.
3: It just bring out that sweet, spicy, and, you know, pickly taste.
2: Pickly taste?
3: Vinegary.
0: Sure, yeah.
2: Do you like dill pickles?
3: I love dill pickles.
0: Dad's a big pickle guy.
2: Yeah. Nice. No, just dill.
0: No, just dill.
2: Just dill. Oh, those sweet pickles are nasty. They should be outlawed. Oh. You like? Oh.
16: Good one.
2: Uh-oh. No, there is no good sweet pickle. No. Oh.
0: Good morning. You're on the Shopping Show. We got the Tasty Tiger with us.
16: I know you do. Yeah, would you like one, please?
2: Oh, we've got you to step over the line, huh, Brigida?
16: Well, I have been before, and I still have some, so...
2: Oh, okay.
16: Careful, but I do like the pad thai. It's really, really good. And the chicken sliders.
3: Thank you.
16: And also the dish, I can't pronounce it. It's the one that has the... It's very yellow, and it has chicken, like a chicken thigh in it, and lots of noodles. And it's quite spicy, I think, curried. And it has lime in it, too.
3: Yeah, the khao soi noodles. Yeah, that's the one that people enjoy.
16: And that's yummy, too.
3: Thank you.
16: But you have to have a little bit of water in between.
3: Yeah, that one tend to be, like, spicier than normal. than other dishes, yeah.
16: And it's lovely because it's in a very good spot downtown Arcata, so it's easy to get to. And I really appreciate it, and it's fun to try new things. I had never tried it before I went to Tasty Tiger. So new experience and a great one. So thank you so much.
3: Oh, thank you.
2: Thanks, Brigida.
16: Okay, bye.
2: Bye-bye. Bye. Yeah, I would imagine Thai, you probably don't stumble into them. You're probably looking for a different culinary
3: kind of food,
2: experience.
3: Yeah, inside the bar, yeah.
0: Hi, you're on the Shopping Show. We got the Tasty Tiger with us.
17: Hi, can I get two of the Tasty Tigers, please?
2: You got them.
17: Awesome. It's Amanda, 8429.
0: All right, Amanda. We got you. You have any questions for
17: me? Thank you. No questions, but we've been before, and it's great, and looking forward to going back.
3: Oh, thank you.
2: Nice. Good deal. Thanks.
17: Yeah. Thanks.
2: Bye-bye.
17: Bye.
2: Well, I got a question, but we keep getting people calling.
0: I got one or two also. But... Hi, you're on the Shopping Show. We got the Tasty Tiger with us.
18: Good morning, everybody. I haven't tried Tasty Tiger before, so I was listening in on the show this morning, and I'm really got keen to try it now. So I'm going to get a couple of those coupons. This is Brian, 5698.
2: 5658?
18: Yeah.
2: All right. Are you an I or a Y?
18: I'm an I guy.
2: All right. I knew I liked you.
18: There you go.
2: Any questions for me?
18: No, it sounds really good, and I love the story that's behind her food truck there. And,
2: I thought it was Weaverville.
18: I heard that part of it.
2: Yeah. All right. Thanks, bud.
18: All right, thank you.
2: Bye-bye. What is a traditional Thai dessert?
3: Oh, people would think the mango sticky rice. That's like what we're known for. But there's a lot of other Thai dessert. But I feel like it's not very popular because of the texture. It's not something that foreigner like.
2: Yeah.
3: It's like chewy, steamy. We use a lot of like sticky rice flour, tapioca flour, and we do a lot of steaming for dessert, you know.
2: Okay.
3: So that's something that people are not like a fan of that I found. Another thing is we use a lot of like coconut milk, you know. There's a dessert that we serve warm. It's banana in like coconut milk syrup and cream. I mean, it's good, it's comfort, but yeah, it's not like something that I feel like foreigners really like, you know. So things like the mango sticky rice is something that people really enjoy. It's refreshing, you know, it's sweet, and it comes with rice, you know, kind of like, I don't know, arroz con leche kind of deal,
2: yeah,
3: you know.
2: Okay, yeah.
3: That's why people like feel like, you know, more related than other Thai dessert.
2: Yeah, it's not quite so different.
3: Yeah. Another thing I really want to bring on is like the Thai coconut ice cream. When we serve in Thailand, we serve it on a bun and we put a toppings on, like toasted peanut, you know, a little like fruit and then...
2: Peanut? Yeah. Or peanut sauce?
3: No, peanut.
2: Just the regular...
3: Yeah, toasted peanut.
2: The regular old roasted peanut?
3: Yeah.
0: What type of ice cream would it be?
3: The what? I'm sorry.
0: What type of ice cream would it be?
3: Oh, it's coconut milk ice cream.
0: Oh,
3: yeah,
0: oh, okay.
3: That's like traditional
0: gotcha.
3: Dessert in Thailand. Yeah,
0: wow.
3: And it's vegan, gluten free. You know.
2: Does that mean it's healthy? Okay, never
3: lots
2: mind.
3: Lots of sugar.
2: Yeah, that's what I was thinking.
0: What do you recommend for someone if it's their first time going to the Tasty Tiger?
3: I personally love the nam tok salad, which is a grilled pork salad. It get tossed in toasted rice powder, Thai chili powder, fish sauce, and lime juice. So something very bold in flavor. And it's super healthy. It come with the lettuce cups, you know.
2: Is the meat trimmed?
3: It's pork shoulder, so it has little fat, little meaty part.
2: So it's not like pork belly?
3: No. Yeah.
0: You guys do have some pork belly, though, on the skewers?
3: On the skewer, we do pork belly, and people love
0: it. I love that. My wife does not like pork at all, and she said that was some of the best pork she's ever had
3: when we
0: got it from the booth.
3: Yeah. I'm kind of surprised when I actually sell a lot of those at the booth. When I first started the booth, I'm like, should I do the pork? Because back in L.A., my restaurant was in Hollywood, and pork is not a thing at all. Like, people be like, take the bacon out. No pork belly. And I'm like, okay.
2: You guys didn't get the joke on that one. I'll tell you during the break.
0: Hi, you're on the shopping show.
19: Hello?
2: Hi, your turn.
19: What day is she open?
3: I'm opening Sunday, Monday, and Tuesday. Sunday, Monday, and Tuesday.
19: Sunday, just 3 days.
3: Just 3 days a week, yeah.
19: Okay. Sunday, Monday, and Tuesday, I have a friend that, Sunday, Monday, or Tuesday, I guess she can make that. Okay, I'll get two, please.
2: Alrighty.
19: And my number is 2807, and my name's Gigi.
2: All right, Gigi, you got two.
19: Okay.
2: Thanks.
0: Thank you.
19: Bye.
2: Bye-bye.
1: I think that call takes us nicely into the break.
2: Yeah, it takes us nicely to the next phone call.
0: Yeah, let's slide this next one in. Hi, you're on the shopping show.
20: All right. So how much are the coupons?
2: 11 for 20.
20: 11 for 20. Yeah, I think I'll take one. I want to try it.
2: Okay.
20: It sold me when she started talking about the pork dishes. I'm not a big chicken person, but I do like pork. So, yeah.
2: Ooh. Okay, good deal.
3: Yeah.
20: Great.
2: Thanks, Debbie.
0: Thanks, Debbie. Bye bye.
2: Oh, you're just not going to get your break in, man.
1: Don't think so.
2: No, not right now.
0: Good morning. You're on the shopping show.
21: Hi, this is Cliff. And I'm here with Tiff from Transform with Tiff.
0: Oh, another shopping show business.
21: Yeah.
0: Hi, Tiff. You guys want to try some Tasty Tiger?
21: Yes, we do. We'd like two, please. And we also have a question for May.
3: Yeah.
22: May, who designed your fat tiger? It is so cute.
3: It's my sister. It is really cute.
2: It's your sister?
3: My sister designed it.
2: Oh, okay.
3: No, she's not.
0: Not a tiger.
2: That would have explained a whole lot of things. Yeah, okay.
21: You know, we haven't been yet, but we were hooked as soon as we saw your logo.
3: Oh, thank you. Well, we'll see you soon.
2: Okay, thanks, guys.
22: Thank you.
2: Bye-bye.
22: Bye, guys.
2: You got another call, man. You know, all you have to do is threaten a commercial.
0: Gotta feed the beast.
2: Tiger.
0: Pun intended, yeah, this is a tiger.
1: Feed the tiger.
0: Good morning. You're on the shopping show. We got the Tasty Tiger with us.
23: Yes, hello. I'm going to try the Tasty Tiger with my daughter. This is Patty, 4551. The pork sounds interesting, so I'd like two of them.
2: All right. You got two of them.
23: Thank you.
2: Thanks, bye-bye. Patty. Bye-bye. This is the segment that will never end.
0: We'll just have a lot of.
1: I might just have to call it because we're running way past where we need to be.
2: Oh well, I got Patty. Patty, you're back.
23: Just a quick question. I get the days of the week. What are the is the timing for being open?
3: Oh, so Sunday 11 to 9, Monday 11 to 10, and then Tuesday is 2 to 10. Yeah, it's a little bit different.
23: Okay, perfect. Yeah. Thank you.
2: Alrighty.
0: We'll just have a lot of 30-second spots.
1: Yeah.
0: Hi, you're on the shopping show.

0: His penis.
1: Good is good. Thanks, bud.
0: See you guys later.
2: Bye. Bye.
1: Good morning. You're on the shopping show.
3: Good morning. I'll take one more, please.
1: Oh, way to go.
3: Okay, thanks. Bye.
1: Okay,
2: thanks, Brigida. Bye-bye.
1: Kobe, I think the coast might be clear. Fire, right. Quick.
4: You better
5: Let's go. We got a tight segment coming up.
1: Too bad. Too late. Okay. Hi, you're on the shopping show.
6: Hi, this is Beth. I would love to try two of the Tasty Tiger.
1: Already?
6: Delicious. And I think my number is 5378.
1: 5378, question mark. You know what happens now.
6: Yep.
1: Okay, here he comes.
2: Kobe, the coast is clear. Fire.
1: Go.
5: All right, we'll be back.
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5: We're back. We got a couple tight segments coming up, but we've still got Tasty Tiger.
2: Tight segments.
5: Tight.
2: Yeah.
5: There we go.
1: See, bad puns survive and thrive here.
2: I wouldn't have even caught that one. That was good, Dad. I like that.
5: Really? Yeah. Yeah. Nice catch.
1: Yeah. Okay. Oh gee. Any thoughts of when you get the food trailer, are you going to have a fleet or is it just a singleton?
15: I'm projecting it out. Yeah, I'm looking into like a trailer, you know.
5: Oh, okay.
15: Like a food trailer. I kind of have a picture in my head.
1: So you park it and
2: leave
1: it.
2: The tail of the tiger.
1: Yeah. Or are you speaking mobile home? Trailers. Yeah, like a mobile restaurant. I mean, that might be kind of
15: kind of cool.
1: Yeah.
2: Hi, you're on the shopping show with the Tasty Tiger.
6: Hi. We have been wanting to try your restaurant for a long time. So this was the perfect day to hear all about it. And I'd like to order a couple of coupons.
1: All righty.
6: Okay. The name is Charlene, and the number is 1182.
1: All right. Thanks, Charlene.
6: Okay, thank you. Great show. Bye-bye now.
1: Bye-bye.
2: Bye.
1: Yeah. I don't think we were doing it on our own. So is there... I remember we had a rotary exchange.
15: Mm-hmm.
1: And Mui was from Thailand. And she had bought a coffee table book.
15: Okay.
1: With all the pictures of the markets and the fruits and the veggies. And all these things looked so... I was told not to use a certain word that starts with W and ends with D.
2: Unique, let's say.
1: Yeah. Unrecognizable. Might be a good phrase. What

0: is the biggest, coolest veggie that we don't know anything about?
1: Veggies?
0: Or fruit. I mean,
1: I would say fruit, you know, but you guys probably have heard of it, like durian.
2: Durian.
0: Oh, no. We're going to a call.
3: Hi, you're on the shopping show.
4: Just wanted to tell her that she may already know that there's a food trailer for sale parked on Quintoli Lane outside of the old TP Tire.
1: Oh, I have not known of that, but thank you.
4: It's just parked there right on the road. I have no idea what condition it's in. I don't even know what it used to be, but I just thought of that when you said you were looking for
0: it. I think one of us in the studio will make that determination by 5 o'clock tonight.
1: No, but thank you. I'll check it out.
0: Yeah.
4: And then there's also Gio's. I wonder if they're going to sell there.
3: No, that's a good point, actually. With Gio's food truck, they're a pizza food truck closing up in a couple weeks. They actually may be looking to offload a food truck here.
2: Yeah.
1: Huh.
4: And that's a beautiful one. That's in good shape.
3: Yeah.
4: Okay.
3: That's
4: anyway,
3: a good thought, Patty.
4: That's my tip.
0: Thanks.
1: Thank you.
0: Bye. Durian?
1: Durian. I know.
0: No.
1: My favorite fruit ever.
3: You tried it the first time a week or two ago?
0: No. I smelled it for the first time.
1: You gotta try it.
0: I did.
3: The man has a palate of a five-year-old.
1: How about mangosteen? Have you heard of it?
2: I've heard of mangosteen.
3: I have not.
1: It's really good.
0: Is it like mango?
1: No, it has nothing like mango.
0: Oh, it has a chance.
1: Yeah, actually, you might like it. It doesn't have a weird smell. It's purple on the outside. So they said if the durian is a king of Thai fruit, the mangosteen is the queen of the Thai fruit.
3: Oh,
1: it has a white flesh inside.
2: Yeah.
3: Oh, okay, cool. It kind of looks like a plum from the outside.
2: Yeah, almost.
1: But it has a seed, like it has like its own segment inside, like a little mandarin, right?
3: Oh, okay.
0: Okay, like grapefruit or... Yeah,
1: but it's tiny. It's probably like a tennis ball size. Mm-hmm.
0: Oh, okay.
3: How's the taste?
1: It tastes sweet, and some people said it has kind of like strawberry flavor. To me, it's not.
0: Oh.
1: Trader Joe has a freeze-dried version or like a jelly version. I'm not sure if they still sell it, but if you go to like... Lao Market right now in Henderson Center has a fresh one.
3: Oh, okay.
1: Yeah. And if you go to like Oregon or like San Francisco or LA, you know, they do sell it during summertime. It's really good.
2: Okay.
1: Yeah, that's something I don't see.
0: Better than Loganberries and Huckleberries and Blueberries?
1: Oh, it's different.
0: At the Oregon coast? I don't
1: it's
0: think
1: totally
0: so.
1: It's different.
0: We will take a break and discuss this.
2: Yeah, how about it? We got one more segment.
0: All right.
2: So yeah, we'll be back.
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9: Congratulations to all the graduates across Humboldt and Del Norte counties. Major General Gregory Day, St. Bernard's class of 1982, shared a powerful life story in his commencement address, one of failure. He had a clear plan after high school, and it didn't work out. He had a solid second plan, that didn't work out either. It took an epiphany while working 3 jobs to try again. 35 years of service later, he retired as a 2-star general, experienced combat veteran, and successful attorney. Remember, there are no straight lines. We are one family.
3: Please remember, when using Shopping Show coupons, follow the stipulations on the coupons, in particular those limitations. Don't go out there looking for loopholes. That only makes the businesses frustrated, then it makes us frustrated. And now let's get back to the show.
10: We're back.
3: We are back with the Tasty Tiger.
0: And nightmares of food.
3: Nightmares of durian. Oh. Dad's mortal enemy. More than even chicken on the bone.
0: I will have tofu before I try that again.
1: It's the same texture, don't you think?
0: Tofu?
1: And durian.
0: I don't know.
3: Dad is not a big tofu fan.
0: I've had fried tofu one time. It was deep fried.
1: And it's good.
0: Yeah. No, it's a psychological thing for me, I'm sure.
10: Oh, okay.
0: Because too many people like it, but not the stuff that squiggles and wiggles and has the moisture on the top. No. I guess there's a dry tofu and a regular or whatever the other one is.
1: Yeah. There's tons of tofu baked, deep fry, pre-fry, and then you cook it again.
0: As long as it has something that has good taste. I guess. Yeah.
3: How do you guys have the tofu at the Tasty Tiger?
1: So we do actually have one dish called the popcorn tofu.
10: Oh.
1: It's actually more like Taiwanese style, not Thai style. Because when I went to Taiwan, they fried this Taiwanese fried chicken. And they put kind of five spice on top. Ooh. So I adapt that and make that popcorn tofu with five spice, onion powder, garlic powder.
0: Does it come with Pepsi in a movie?
1: No, it comes with chili sauce on the side. No, but that is actually one of the popular dish that people order.
10: Wow.
1: Yeah.
10: Okay.
0: It's probably an easy one to take in.
1: You know. Oh, yeah. Like bar food, that's one of the things that people really enjoy.
10: Oh, sure. Because, you're right next to the cider bar. Huh?
1: Yeah, we're inside the cider bar.
3: Oh, that makes sense.
1: When people come here and just look for something light, they do the chicken slider, the popcorn tofu, and then the togarashi fries. So that, again, not super Thai. I adapt it from the Japanese spice,
0: Right.
10: Uh-huh.
0: Where do you get your bread?
1: Where do I get my bread?
0: Do you make it?
1: No, I do not break, make the bread. We only open 3 days a week. So.
0: Just a regular wheat?
1: I order Franz, the Hawaiian dinner roll.
10: Oh, gotcha.
1: Yeah.
0: The king rolls, I know those.
1: Yeah.
0: I know those well.
1: I love those rolls. It's like a little sweet, and it go really well with the fried chicken that we have.
0: Yeah. Well, it has to complement whatever it is you're putting it on.
1: Mm-hmm.
0: Yeah. Huh.
1: Just like the Hawaiian bread tomorrow, we're serving at brunch.
3: No, sure.
1: Yeah.
10: Nice.
0: Oh, I got a recipe for you. It's Polynesian, though.
1: Oh, okay.
0: Everybody from American Samoa.
1: Oh.
0: I gave him the Germans stolen, and he gave me this.
1: Oh, there you go. Okay.
0: Yeah. So it's nice. Pretty, and it's simple, so I can't screw it up.
3: Well, 45 seconds left or so until we're out of here. May, do you have any final thoughts?
1: No, this is, I'm glad that people call in, and buy lots of coupons. I'm really excited to see you all and serve you all.
0: And no durian on the menu.
1: No durian on the menu.
3: Last call. Last call, real quick.
4: One more Tasty Tiger.
1: All right.
3: Name and pin.
4: By number 6531.
0: All right. Thanks, Eva.
4: Bye.
0: Bye-bye.
1: All right.
3: All right. We'll be back after this. Thank you for stopping by, May.
1: Yeah, thank you so much, guys. Bye.

0: Welcome back to the shopping show. 707-442-5744.
1: I'm out here torturing Brian with Olive Garden food.
2: Frog legs.
0: So, we're going back to the deals that we were doing before, which is one business at a time. We're taking it to 40% off. As a reminder, next week, there is not going to be a shopping show on Saturday. So, we're doing a clearinghouse, you could say, right now.
2: So to speak. And there will be specials if you haven't signed up. Mm-hmm. This is...
0: like a lot of specials throughout the week.
2: Probably the reason to sign up. Winston's got everything all ready to rock and roll.
0: Sign up for the email
2: specials. This afternoon for the emails, yeah. I think we've got, 10,100, something like that. We've only got like about a third that are signed up for the emails.
1: Oh, okay.
0: So without the shopping show this coming Saturday, you're going to miss out on some great deals that we have lined up.
2: Smoking deals,
0: yeah. We do got some right now, though. How about that bell, Kobe?
1: Yep, let's hit it. A little bit of delay. Here we go. All right, what's on the docket? What have we got?
0: We got the Pineapple Express at 40% off. You can get the $40 coupons going for $24 right now.
2: Just 442-5744. We will go with three max.
0: Okay. Three is a max for the Pineapple Express. You know what? I'll take one of those.
2: Yeah, you keep buying on air.
0: I'm buying a lot more than I anticipated to today.
1: Well, there's not going to be a shopping show next week. He's got to get while the getting's good.
0: That's a good point.
2: And we still have got a couple of the Tasty Tigers going at 11 if you missed out or if you want to add up.
1: Yeah.
0: Hi, you're on the shopping show.
3: Hello.
2: Hello.
3: Do you guys have any Double Bs?
2: Sold out.
3: Sold out. How about Ivanhoe?
2: Sold out.
0: We got the hotel itself, though, if you're looking for lodging.
3: Nah, just the restaurant. Yeah.
0: Gotcha.
3: What about Time Out?
2: Time Out we got. They are, right now, 50s for 36, and you get two 25s in that set.
3: And how many can you use?
2: You can use $50 per table.
3: Okay. All right, I'll take that one.
2: Okay.
3: No Habits, I heard.
2: Correct.
0: Sold out, yep.
3: Got any Baywoods?
0: Baywood Golf and Country Club, we do. We got the $100 values for the round of golf. One person goes through a round of golf. It's going for $64.
3: So if I get two of those...
0: you bring a friend.
3: I can bring a friend.
2: That's right. A rescue team.
3: Perfect. All right. Somebody to hunt down all my lost balls.
2: Yeah,
0: that's right.
3: I'll take two of those.
0: Okay.
3: And I think that's it.
0: All right. Name and PIN number, please.
3: Richard. And that's 10079.
0: 0079. All right, Richard, you got the Timeout and the Baywood.
2: Of course, you also have somebody there who's a witness just in case magic happens. One of the absolute worst things that could possibly happen is if you were playing a round of golf by yourself and you hit a hole in one.
1: Oh, yeah.
2: Nobody knows. It doesn't count. It's like whistling.
3: I've had two of them in my life.
2: Oh,
3: and both of them were witnessed.
2: Oh, good move.
3: Yeah,
2: perfect. All right, bud, you got them.
3: Man. Thank you.
2: Thanks. Bye bye.
3: Okay.
2: And
0: that does sell out the Baywood Golf and Country Club.
1: Nope. Gone.
0: Good morning. You're on the shopping show.
4: Good morning. Can I get some Pineapple Express? How
2: sure.
4: How many can I get of those?
2: What did we say, three?
0: I do not remember.
1: I think it was three.
2: Three.
4: Three is great. I'll take three, and can I get a timeout, too?
2: Sure.
4: And it's Pat, 4370.
2: 4370. All right, Pat, you got it.
4: Thank you.
2: Thanks. Bye-bye.
0: 4370, Pat. Pineapple Express right now, 40 is going for $24. We don't have an infinite supply of these coupons, so give us a call when you are looking to get them, because they will not be here forever. Hi, you're on the shopping show.
5: Yes, I'd like two Pineapple Express, please.
2: All righty, Sharon, you got them.
5: Thank you so much.
2: Thanks. Bye-bye. Okay, one and two.
0: Trying to implement a dress code at the Pineapple Express. You can't go into the restaurant unless you got a Big Fun shirt on. It's not been adopted yet by anybody but me. But.
2: Yeah.
1: Well, good thing they have a drive-thru.
2: Okay, we've got three left.
0: Hi, you're on the shopping show.
6: I'm back. Tammy 316. I'll take two of those pineapples.
2: Two of them. All righty.
6: All righty.
2: Thanks.
6: Bye.
2: Bye-bye. Okay, where you got one left?
1: Was that Tammy?
2: Yeah.
1: Okay. Just making sure I'm not losing my mind.
0: Hi, you're on the shopping show.
7: Hi. Did you have a special on Pineapple Express?
2: Yes, we've got the last one.
7: I'll take it.
2: All right.
7: 145.
2: Thanks, Joanne.
0: Thanks, Joanne.
7: Thank you.
2: Bye-bye.
7: Bye.
2: All right.
1: Let's see what else the dinner triangle holds for us.
2: How much time do we have left over from that?
1: I think that actually evened out quite nicely.
2: Oh, was it close to the four?
1: Yeah, yeah. I think we started at about maybe 11:08-ish.
2: Okay. And
1: yeah, it's about 11:12 now, so.
2: All right.
1: We're good.
2: We got spinners.
1: Spinners out in Gold Beach.
2: Gold Beach. These are $25 values, meaning that they're going for $15 right now. You can use two of these coupons. That would be $50 worth. Upscale dining experience. We had a conversation with somebody. Was it last week or the preceding? Extolling the virtues of the cedar plank salmon.
1: Mm.
2: It's like, yeah, that I don't ever need a menu. That's it for me.
1: Yep.
2: That one and the garlic mashed potatoes. Give me some veggies and I think they do have the Gewürztraminer, a dry one.
1: Oh, nice.
2: And then psh, just get away. You know, I don't need any help.
1: Yeah.
2: this is what I want.
1: No, it's always nice walking into a restaurant knowing exactly what you're going to get.
2: Yeah.
1: Like, not even having to look at the menu.
2: Well, and it's fun. It's fun doing new stuff.
1: Oh, of course, of course.
2: You know, if you're dabbling, but it's there's
1: having a usual. There's no harm in that.
2: The familiarity of that is. Yeah, you know, and once you find it, you want to play to that.
1: Oh yeah,
2: yeah. It's you have your Italian restaurant, you have your Thai restaurant, you have your Chinese restaurant,
1: right.
2: You have your Japanese. You know what it is when you go in.
1: Mm-hmm.
2: Yeah, 442-5744 spinners going 15 for the 25s. You can use two of these per visit. Certainly, with all the north and south activity that's going on right now, whether right. It's jet boats or lighthouses or. Cranberries and blueberries and huckleberries and marionberries, if you are...
0: Aren't cranberries in season at the end of...
2: Well, and then...
0: Is it summertime?
2: In the next... I don't know when they float the bogs. I've seen them. Well, we've seen
0: I also
2: bogs.
0: Do not know.
1: Mid-September to early November is apparently cranberry season.
2: So,
0: oh, okay.
2: So early fall, pretty much, yeah.
0: Sure.
1: Oh, the coupons will still be good until then. So.
2: Yeah.
0: That is a very valid point.
2: And you won't have to mess around with tourists.
1: Bingo.
2: Unless, yeah, of course, you are one, and then they're wonderful people.
1: Yes, yes.
0: Kind of constitutes us here.
2: Yeah.
0: Spinner Steak, Seafood, and Chop House. We got them right now on the shopping show. The 25s?
2: 25s for $15.
0: $15. Save yourself $10 out in Gold Beach, and you can use two of them per visit.
2: That would be $20 if you used two of them.
0: Wait, what?
2: If you use two of them, you'd save $20.
0: Oh, save $20. Ah. I thought you were talking about spending or purchasing power. And that math was not mathing.
2: Good move.
0: Thanks.
2: Yeah, you betcha.
0: All right, folks, call in. We don't have any more banter to give on spinners.
2: That's about it. And we do have some more of the Tasty Tiger at 11 if you are interested. May is no longer in the studio. But she's going to be in the kitchen.
0: Her legacy lives on.
2: Really soon.
1: No, it's getting right around lunchtime, and the way she was talking up some of that Thai food, oh, man.
2: Yeah, pad Thai.
0: You have to wait till lunch tomorrow, though.
1: I know. They're not open today. I cry.
0: You're holding in your emotions great, Kobe. Way to suppress yourself.
2: Yeah. You suppress you swallow your emotions nicely.
1: Right.
2: Yeah.
1: Right.
2: Uh-huh. All right. Well, let's ring the bell for another one, then.
1: Yep. Well, let's do it. What do we got?
2: We have got Stu's Brews.
1: Hey, another
2: drive-through and soon restaurant and bakery in Henderson Center.
1: That's right. Yeah, they got that the Old Town Coffee and Chocolates location.
2: No, the Jan's Cake Box. If we're going to be real,
0: I remember what was it called?
2: Jan's
0: Valentino's.
2: Then it was Valentini's.
0: Valentini's.
2: No, it was Le Croissant.
0: Sure,
2: that was Kim. She ran that for a while.
1: Oh,
2: Before she found Kurt. Yeah. And then Joe and, the Valentini family and Andy were running the Valentini's. And then
0: I remember 5-cent cookies when I was there in school.
1: Oh, yeah, I remember that.
0: Yeah, yeah, that was a big thing. Cookies weren't necessarily great, but they were definitely worth 5 cents. Definitely worth 5 cents.
2: And they probably weren't the monster ones either.
0: Stu's Brews are what we have now. They are $20 values going for $12.
2: $12.
0: 707-442-5744. Stu's Brews. They got the color on the outside of the building now to fit with the branding of their existing location. They're doing the renovations. I'm seeing the walls getting knocked down. I'm seeing he is not the pastry or coffee stew at that point. He is contractor stew.
2: He's destructo stew. Yeah.
0: Hi, you're on the shopping show.
8: I guess I'm back already. Okay, give me one of those two, Tammy
2: 316. Okay.
0: You got it, Tammy.
2: Way to break loose.
8: I know. Open that wallet. I got all rained on at Crab's baseball last night, and so I guess I'm just a little waterlogged and rubbing.
2: Okay. I had more fun. I had a 7.5 hour drive from the Bay Area.
8: Oh, man.
2: Oh, yeah.
0: That's what I think of fun.
2: Something about overflows and turnovers and lots of people on the roads for the race cars.
8: A lot of awful stuff going on the roads around here. I know.
2: Yeah.
8: Sad.
2: Yeah.
8: Yeah, anyway. But the rain went away, so now we play again tonight.
2: Probably. All right. Not a doubleheader, though, huh?
8: Not a doubleheader. No. That's one of our big rivals. It's Lincoln Potters tonight, so it's a biggie.
2: Okay.
8: Bye.
2: Thanks.
8: Bye.
2: And you can bring your radio along and listen to the Giants.
1: There you go. Yeah.
0: That might be a little confusing. You're watching a baseball game, but then hearing another baseball game.
2: Most people are able to figure that out.
0: I would struggle. Hi, you're on the shopping show.
9: Hi. Stu's Brews.
2: Yes, ma'am.
9: Right? Yeah. Could I have two, please?
2: Two of them. Okay.
9: Yeah. Fran, 8868. Thank you.
2: Thanks, Fran. Bye-bye.
0: Bye.
1: I thought it was so funny. Shortly before they got the new location, Stu was posting all of these, like... It was like an April Fool's joke, almost, how he was like getting all these new locations. He got the Kmart location.
0: It happened live on the shopping show, and it fooled us all that we thought, oh, hey, he's moving into the old Kmart location. We announced it on the radio. We thought it was a for sure thing, and then we found out that that was not the case.
2: I wouldn't use that pronoun. Well, that's not really a pronoun, is it?
0: What, Kmart?
2: All.
0: Dad claims he was not fooled by this.
1: Oh, okay.
2: A drive-thru in an 120,000 square foot building.
1: Yeah, and then he got the Sears building.
0: And then he bought the Bayshore Mall and the Carson Inn.
1: That's right.
0: And then actually did get the
1: Carson House. He actually got a second location.
0: Sure, the Carson House.
2: Yeah, Ingemar, yeah.
0: But then actually got the one at Henderson Center that is a real actual thing, not a April Fool's joke. And
1: no, that was just a funny way of timing things.
0: Mm-hmm.
2: Speaking of timing, we're getting down here.
1: Yeah, how about it? Last few
2: Stu's Brews, 20s for $12, 442-5744. They come in two 10s, and you use a 10 per person. You use it one coupon per person.
0: Oh. One coupon per person.
2: Yeah. Okay, well, let's take our break, and we'll be back.
1: All right.
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1: The Humble Republican Party presents another important event in American history in celebration of our 250th birthday.
2: The Watergate scandal was a major political scandal in the United States during the early 1970s involving President Richard Nixon and members of his administration. The scandal began when five men were arrested for breaking into the Democratic National Committee headquarters at the Watergate office complex in Washington, D.C. during the 1972 presidential campaign. The burglars used tape to hold open the latches on door locks. A sharp-eyed security guard saw the tape and called police. Investigations revealed officials connected to Nixon's campaign attempted to cover up the break-in and misuse government agencies to protect themselves. Journalists, congressional investigations, and White House tape recordings exposed the extent of the cover-up. As evidence mounted and impeachment became likely, Nixon resigned. The scandal led to reforms aimed at increasing transparency and limiting abuses of presidential power.
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2: Okay.
1: Yeah, they're probably calling for a business. Okay, well, hi, you're on the Shopping Show.
3: Is Stu's Brew still available?
1: Sure, yeah.
4: One final Stu's Brews. Why not?
3: Okay, I will take one. I'd like to try it out.
2: All right, you got it.
3: Yeah, and I don't have to for my pen because I just walked away from the number. Came upstairs, so...
2: Oh, way to go.
3: You have it. It's 65-something, I think.
2: 31.
3: There you go. Thank you.
2: Okay, thanks. Bye, Eva.
3: Bye.
4: All right, well, let's hit the sound effect and see what's up next.
2: This is going to go under the category of limited.
4: Ho-ho.
2: We have two.
4: Two.
2: Okay. Timeout sports bars.
4: All right.
1: $50 values?
2: Going for?
1: $30. Whoops. You want to have it be one or two for
2: I don't care if somebody wants two of them. I mean, yeah.
1: Sure. Hi, you're on the Shopping Show.
5: Yes. How many timeouts can I get?
1: You can get one or two.
5: I'll take two.
2: Way to go.
1: All right, that sells us out then.
5: Okay, Rob, 9951.
2: 9951. All right, Rob, you got it.
5: Thank you.
2: Thanks. Bye-bye. Bye.
4: Well, that was quick. Let's hit the bell again.
2: We are now moving up to Trisha's Out of the Way Cafe.
4: All right.
2: At Campton Heights, in Campton Heights. In Fortuna. These are 20s, meaning they're going for $12.
4: Okay.
2: And you can use one per person, one per party. So I guess it basically says you can use one.
4: Okay.
1: That sounds about right.
2: All right.
1: So 20s, that means it's going for $12.
2: Here, I got a scratchy coming on.
1: Down home, breakfast and lunch. Colin just left. He would have been the person to talk more about this place than
4: yeah, huh?
1: Us just reading off the sheet. Hi, you're on the Shopping Show.
6: Trisha's?
2: Yes. Have up to four.
6: Give me four, then.
2: All right,
1: four. Four.
6: Mike, 1533.
2: Thank you. Mike, describe Trisha's.
6: Just good home-cooked food. And you better be hungry, because she puts a lot of food on a plate.
4: Oh, good.
1: That's a rousing endorsement. We love it, Mike.
6: Thank you.
2: All right. Thanks, bud.
1: Bye.
2: Bye. That's right. We ought to have the callers describe.
4: Yeah.
1: Hi, you're on the Shopping Show.
7: I want to know why you said that you're not going to have it next weekend.
1: Oh, because of the 4th of July. We're taking the holiday off, Kim.
7: That's right. So, yeah. Yeah, I might want to pay $29 for this.
2: Okay, well, we'll shoot you into Ken then, all right?
7: 6084. You would do it?
2: Yeah, Ken. Ken takes care of that stuff. Club.
7: Thank you.
2: All right, here you go.
1: Yeah, of course, the Shopping Show Club, of course. You can call in to Ken and get signed up for that. Hello, you're on the... Oh, good morning, you're on the Shopping Show. Hello.
2: Oh, no, I hung up.
4: Nope.
2: Okay, I think I'm back.
4: Oh, good.
2: Trisha's Out of the Way Cafe. They're right across the street, or the parking lot, rather, from Campton Heights Market.
4: Nice.
2: $20 value. Going for $12. Breakfast, lunch, cafe style, kind of the way Mike described it.
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8: Hi, two Trishas for $14.51.
2: Okay.
8: Dave.
2: It's not often we have people who know their numbers but hesitate on their names. All right, bud.
8: Yeah. You got it?
2: Yeah, I got it. Thanks.
8: All right.
2: Bye-bye. let's see. Open Monday through Sunday.
4: Oh.
1: Monday, wow.
2: Monday.
1: That's the Motown.
2: I guess so. Day. Oh, did you hear David Clayton Thomas died this week?
1: Who's David Clayton Thomas?
2: Lead singer of Earth, Wind, and Fire.
1: Oh no.
2: Yeah.
1: No, I did not.
2: Yeah, I heard that one, I think, Thursday.
1: I set up a concert for them one time.
2: Did you? He was like 87 or something.
1: Yeah, that sounds about right.
4: Yeah, June 24th. It just happened a couple days ago.
1: Wow.
2: Oh, you mean like I actually got something right?
1: We're surprised. Hello, you're on the shopping show.
9: Yes, I'll take two, Trish's.
2: Okay, thanks, Sharon.
9: Thank you.
2: Bye-bye.
9: 10:19, bye-bye.
2: I'm glad the confidence level is increasing a little bit with me.
4: I was just curious of what was going on. I hadn't heard about it.
1: Good morning. You're on the shopping show.
10: Good morning. Can I get two Trishas?
2: Two Trishas. You betcha.
10: 775 or Janine.
2: Janine. All right. You got it.
10: Thank you. Have a good weekend.
2: Thanks. You too. Bye-bye.
10: Bye.
1: Kobe, when you were in Michigan, it was also National Detroit Style Pizza Day. Did you try any Detroit-style pizza while you were in Michigan?
4: No.
1: Ooh.
4: I had no idea. I didn't have the sheet with me.
2: So you didn't have any pizza when you were back there?
4: No.
1: Did you go to Detroit?
4: I flew out of Detroit, and I flew into Detroit.
1: And he didn't get pizza. Wow.
4: I had to get out of Detroit. It was awful out there.
1: It's not. The movie's called Escape from New York. It's not called Escape from Detroit.
4: Well, it's, Detroit's worth escaping to.
1: Oh, dang.
2: Well, no, they're having a bunch of renovation now. My understanding is that
4: They're having a bunch of renovation. Everywhere in Michigan's having renovation because road work is just all the time out there, I guess. Snow and all that stuff.
2: Yeah, I think having ice and permafrost probably adds to some of the challenge.
4: It does it. It certainly does it.
2: Yeah.
4: Hung out in Ann Arbor for a little bit, and that was all right.
2: Oh, did you see the stadium?
4: No. Saw a comic book store. That was pretty cool.
2: You putz.
1: What is the stadium in Michigan, Dad?
2: Where the Wolverines play. It seats 110,000 people.
4: Oh, okay.
2: That's massive. Yeah, that's the one place I want to go sometime for tailgating.
4: Oh, okay.
2: You experience the collegiate football, and then in a place that's almost everybody in Humboldt County.
4: College football, Wolverines. You like U of M?
2: Not particularly.
4: Okay.
1: Dad, I don't think you have to go over to Ann Arbor, Michigan to experience a 100,000 seat college football stadium.
2: Okay, name another one that's closer.
1: I know Nebraska was 100,000, and that is a lot closer.
2: Yeah, they are renovating that. Yeah.
1: I assume that the Trojans and USC, that's probably 100,000.
2: I don't think so.
1: I would assume maybe the Bruins with UCLA.
2: I think most of those are like 60s to 70s.
1: Really? Okay, well, I'll look it up here. What are we selling right now? We're selling Trish's Out of the Way Cafe.
2: Oh, well, sort of.
1: Sort of. Your hot takes for the University of Michigan football stadium.
2: $20 values at Trish's. We've got to be getting pretty close to the end here.
4: Yeah, I think so.
2: Going for 12 bucks. 442-5744. Limit was 5, I think, is what I said. So we don't get a call here.
1: Oh, yeah, you're right. Okay, Los Angeles Memorial Coliseum, 93,000. So I guess if you want to be technical, but I bet you wouldn't be able to tell the difference between 100,000 and 93,000.
2: I think I would rather want to park a vehicle around in Ann Arbor than I would in downtown L.A.,
1: Yeah, drive all the
2: in
1: way
2: that,
1: out
2: in that neighborhood.
4: Yeah,
1: Kobe, how far of a drive would it be to go all the way to Michigan?
4: Oh, geez,
2: it was about 2,000 miles.
4: Couple days,
2: well, of I course. Mean, yeah.
1: Okay, let me type it in here.
4: My fiance's grandparents used to come here. They would like pass through Tulsa, Oklahoma, and visit their friends, and they would be able to like bomb on down to Tulsa in a day, and then bomb on down to
1: Oakland. At 36 hours, Dad.
4: Yeah.
1: Now you will have to take that trip.
2: So 3 days.
1: You will eventually have to take a 36-hour trip when you go to Zimbabwe to meet your relatives.
2: No, it would not
1: and
2: be
1: your in-laws.
2: That would not be a 3-day trip. It'd probably be a 5-day trip.
1: You don't want to take a 36-hour drive also to Ann Arbor.
2: No, I mean, if you're driving by Yellowstone, you're not going to just blow past Yellowstone. You're going to stop and
4: unless you're on a time crunch.
1: Unless you're on a time crunch.
2: Then I wouldn't be driving by Yellowstone.
4: I suppose.
1: That's the point I'm trying to get to, is it might not be too feasible to drive out to Ann Arbor, Michigan, just for the sake of tailgating.
2: No, that would be an airplane.
4: If you're
2: outside the Pacific time zone, pretty much it's an airplane. Mm-hmm.
4: Yeah.
2: Yeah.
4: Well, I think that carries us nicely into the next segment. What do we got going on next?
2: Well, I don't know. Oh, now I do. Ultimate Yogurt.
4: Oh, boy.
2: Yes. Unless somebody misfiled, and I did not. Ultimate Yogurt. These are 20s going for $12. You get two $10 coupons, redeemable at both the Arcata and the Eureka locations. They're open Monday through Saturday.
1: And now it's actually
4: in India.
1: Oh, yeah, you might see Kobe's roommate in the Arcata location. You won't know if that is the case or not, so you'll have to say hi to every single person.
2: Is it a him or a her?
4: A her. Her name's India. If you spot her, you spot her.
2: India.
4: Yeah.
2: Like the country.
4: Yeah.
2: Oh, okay.
4: No, she's cool.
1: Hi, you're on the shopping show.
11: Good morning. So Ultimate Yogurt is two tens.
2: Two tens for 12.
11: How about a pair?
2: Two of them, all right.
11: Tick 884.
2: Thank you, sir.
11: Thank you, guys.
2: Bye-bye.
1: Bye. 707-442-5744. Hi, you're on the shopping show.
12: Hi, I'd like two Ultimate Yogurt for Debbie at 2710.
2: Thanks, Debbie.
12: All right, thank you.
2: Bye-bye.
12: Bye.
2: Okay, there's that.
1: Hello, you're on the shopping show.
13: This is Ralph, 628.
2: Hey, no, it's not Ralph.
13: No?
2: No. What were we calling? What was your name?
1: Oh, you did have a nickname, Ralph. I forgot what it was.
13: I really don't go by that, though. That's because I married my great-great-granddaughter.
2: Yeah, that's right. But we were calling you Father Ralph.
1: Rev Ralph.
2: Okay.
1: That's right. Ralph, I think I saw you last week at the St. Bernard's, volunteer thingy.
13: I don't think you did because I was out of town last week.
1: Oh, okay. I thought I saw, I remember. I saw you at a Safeway recently, and I wasn't entirely sure because you had a hat on, and it threw me off, and I wanted to say hi, but then I didn't know, and I just froze. So if you saw me and I ignored you, that was because I became socially awkward at the Safeway.
2: He was intimidated by you.
1: I was intimidated.
13: Can I get four?
2: You got them, buddy.
13: Okay. Thank you. Have a great day.
2: Thanks,
1: Ralph.
2: Bye-bye.
1: Bye-bye.
13: Okay.
1: I don't want Ralph to think I intentionally snubbed him.
2: Yeah.
1: Hi, you're on the shopping show.
14: Hello, I will get two Ultimate Yogurt, 4551, Patty.
2: All right. Thanks, Patty. Did Stefan snub you, too?
1: I don't think I've seen Patty out and about the Safeway or other places. Patty, if you saw me, though, and I don't say anything, please say hi.
14: Oh, I definitely will.
2: All right.
1: Okay,
14: bye-bye.
1: Thank you.
2: Thanks. Bye-bye.
1: Hi, you're on the shopping show.
14: All right. I will get two of them.
2: Okay, you got them.
14: Great, thanks.
2: Thanks, Debbie. Bye-bye.
14: Bye.
1: I will also take an Ultimate Yogurt. My wife is pretty fond of them, and I feel with summertime, we will go there at some point.
2: Oh, like maybe you might bring it along sometime.
1: Possibly, if you're looking for bring something on Sunday.
2: Oh, like we don't like ice cream or frozen yogurt?
1: I think you're pretty stocked up on ice cream, I believe, at your house right now.
2: Used to be.
1: Used to be. Oh,
4: wow. Formerly.
1: Hi, you're on the shopping show.
15: Just one for Judy, 2136.
2: All right. Thanks, Judy.
15: Thanks, okay. Bye-bye.
2: Bye-bye.
1: That's an old Trisha's coupon.
2: Okay.
1: Ultimate Yogurt available now. We got $20 values going for $12. Hi, you're on the shopping show.
16: Hi. Can I get two of the Ultimate Yogurts, please?
2: You got them.
16: All right. It's Amanda, 8429.
2: 8429. Thanks, Amanda.
16: Thank you.
2: Bye-bye.
1: Oh, Dad, do we want to make the announcement for the half or the non-food items? Because we're
2: probably ought to.
1: Okay.
4: Oh, you're closing in.
1: We're doing, what was the deal for the non-foods?
2: 45% off.
1: Okay. All non-food items are 45% off also. on top of the food that we're doing right now.
2: Food continues.
1: Yeah, we got the lodging. You can get it for the Hotel Ivanhoe.
2: But across the board.
1: Northwood. Everything non-food is 45% off. But we are continuing with Ultimate Yogurt still at 40%.
2: Just to twist it up a little bit.
4: Yeah, go for some Harbor Lanes because we've got plenty
1: of them. Sure, or transform with Tiff, who called in earlier.
4: Yeah, that's right.
1: Hi, you're on the Shopping Show.
17: Hi. Do you have Bimbo?
1: We do not have any Bimbo. We got Vichy Springs, though, and the Hotel Ivanhoe.
17: Oh, that's great, but no thanks.
1: No Bimbo, I understand.
17: Okay, thank you.
2: Thanks, bye-bye.
1: Hi, you're on the Shopping Show.
18: 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May I get two Ultimate Yogurts, please?
2: You got them.
18: Thank you.
2: Thanks, Lori.
18: Bye-bye.
2: Bye.
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2: Game on.
1: That I might have to talk about more in depth if we don't get calls.
4: Do we have Custom Stump?
1: Custom Stump Grinders, we do have.
4: Okay.
2: Got an issue? They'll take it out. Well, okay if it's a stump.
4: Yeah.
1: Hi, you're on the Shopping Show.
19: Hey, I'll get two more sheets, pedicures.
1: All right, two more sheets.
19: I'll get a my brake and front end oil change.
1: Okay, got it. Name and PIN.
19: And then, yeah, my name is Sarah, 4070.
1: All right, we got it. Thank you, Sarah.
2: Thanks.
19: Awesome, thanks. Bye.
2: Bye-bye. You're having a tough time there.
1: I got it.
2: All right, he overcame. Nice job.
1: Excellent. Okay, 4070 Sarah.
2: Sarah, yes. 442-5744 Ultimate Yogurt. We've got those 20s going at 12. Are we close?
4: Yeah, yeah. I mean, we only have about a minute left of this segment, so I'm thinking we can either ride
2: go early.
4: Go early? All right.
2: Yeah.
4: We'll be back.
20: Hello, my friend. I knew you were coming.
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4: Yeah, closing in.
2: Everybody excited?
1: Yeah, I'm excited to be able to sleep in next weekend because there's no shopping show on Saturday. We'll be back the weekend after that, so that's July 11th. We'll be here, but for July 4th, we will just be doing email specials. We'll have everything on the website, so you can go and sign up for my brother Winston's email specials throughout the week.
2: Is Kimby getting people calling in to sign up?
1: I do not know.
2: Oh. You're too busy when you walk by, huh?
1: We talk about the cat and about Victorian-era dressing and wardrobes.
2: Okay.
4: Highbrow conversation here.
2: I think it's time for a triangle.
4: Yep. Let's hit it. All right. There it goes.
2: The old delay triangle.
1: We on the Village Pantry?
2: We have got Village Pantry, but I've only got enough. Jeez, I've only got three.
4: Uh-oh.
1: So be here for a good time and not a long time.
2: Four. Okay, a pair.
1: Okay.
2: So we'll do twos.
4: Sure, yeah. Two collars worth. All
2: 40s right. For 24. Two Weiss.
1: Hi, you're on the shopping show.
0: 221 Lori, I'll take a Village Pantry, please.
2: All right. You've got one of them.
0: All right. Thanks.
2: Bye-bye. Okay. See, that was 24, right?
1: Yes.
2: Okay.
1: Hi, you're on the shopping show.
3: Hi, I'll have two of those Village Pantries.
2: All righty.
3: This is Tim, 3752.
2: 3752. Thanks, Tim.
3: All right, thanks, guys.
1: Bye-bye.
2: Bye. There you go. And there's a singleton left. Village Pantry on Broadway, the corner of Del Norte and Broadway. This is a $40 value. They come in four tens.
1: Hello, you're on the shopping show.
5: Yes, I'd like to have two Village Pantries, please.
2: How about the last one that we have?
5: You have one?
2: Yeah.
5: Okay, and how much was the non-foods?
1: The non-foods are 45% off across the board.
5: Okay, thank you. That's all I wanted was the Village Pantry. Thank you.
1: I understand. Alrighty. Bye-bye.
2: Bye-bye.
5: Bye-bye.
2: You got it, Sharon. All right, well, we're sold out, so we know what that leaves left.
1: The final.
2: The last one. Okay. We've got Vista Del Mar. These are $20 value coupons. You can use one per visit. Do we want one or two here? Probably two.
1: I would say two.
2: All right. Two's our max.
1: Hello, you're on the shopping show.
6: Any Village Pantry left?
2: Sold them out.
6: How about Greenlot?
1: Greenlot, we do not have.
6: Okay. Thank you.
2: Alrighty. Bye-bye.
1: Hi, you're on the shopping show.
24: You guys have Picky Picky Picky today.
1: I wish. We sadly do not have any Picky Picky Picky. We got Great Western clothing, though.
24: Oh, that's okay. I wish, too. All right. Thank you anyway.
2: Okay. Bye-bye.
1: All right. Bye-bye.
2: Yeah.
1: Hi, you're on the shopping show.
25: I will take two Vista Del Mar.
2: Two Vistas, okay.
25: Eva.
2: 6531.
25: Correct, thank you.
2: All right, thanks, Eva. Bye-bye.
25: Bye.
2: I wonder if she made it down off the upper floor.
1: Hey, have you ever heard of a pitcher throwing a 45-mile-per-hour fastball?
2: Yeah, it's an Eva's pitch.
1: What's that?
2: It means
1: No, it's straight. There's apparently a guy in the Twins a couple years ago who did that. It was a utility player who stepped on the mound for seven pitches and threw a 45-mile-per-hour fastball and got strikes.
4: Wow.
1: Hi, you're on the shopping. There's a chance for us. You're on the shopping show.
26: Hi. Do you still have the Vista Del Mar?
2: We do. You want one or two?
26: I'll take two, and this is Rob, 9951.
2: 9951. Thanks again, bud.
26: Thank you.

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1: Hi, I'll take two. Vista Del Mar for 931.
2: Final two. All right, Delaine, you got it.
1: Thank you. Have a good day.
2: You bye. Too. Bye-bye. Bye. All right, Vista is now done. So what we're going to do, disappointing no one, is we'll go back and everything, all food items that we have still are at 40% off. Let me give you a quick rundown on these.
0: Spin the block on the specials.
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0: And I'm not sold out of anything on my side since the Baywood. So, all non-food items, 45% off. I got plenty of them still.
2: Including the lodging.
0: Yeah, Hotel Ivanhoe we got here, as well as Vichy Springs and Ukiah. We got the Motel 6's in Oregon for all the people traveling. And we also have Kiss Canoe here also. I picked up some earlier this week for one of the gals I volunteer with who has some different pains. And I think we get some callers who go get it too. I feel like this is something, once you try it, you'll really see the benefit of. Kiss Canoe with the CBD, $40 values. Going for a price that I'll figure out later because we got a caller on. Hi, you're on the shopping show.
3: You got Cafe Brio?
2: We do.
3: And how much is that?
2: They are, let's see, are they 20s? They're 30s, so that means that they're going for $18. And you can have, we've got enough here. You pick a number.
3: I'll just take one.
2: Oh, okay.
3: 6909, Ray.
2: All right.
3: You don't have a Hensel's, do you?
0: No, no Hensel's. It's been a while since they've been on.
3: Okay. Well, a great place to shop. All right. Well, hey, thanks, guys.
2: All right. Thanks, Ray.
3: You bet.
2: Bye.
0: Hi, you're on the shopping show.
4: Yes, did I hear Ultimate Yogurt?
2: You did.
4: And how many of those can I have, Brian?
2: Oh, let's go. Well, jeez, you could do it in honor of Brigida.
0: Or honor of Randy.
2: We could do it. Right, we could do a Norris.
0: Oh, okay, okay.
4: Give me a Norris.
2: All right.
5: All right. High roller.
4: And Marcos is gifts, if you would.
2: All right, all gifts.
4: Okay. Thank you, gentlemen. 5468.
2: All right, bud.
4: 5468. Thank you.
2: Thanks. Bye-bye.
4: Bye-bye.
2: Boy, this is going to take me a while to count.
0: 1, 2, 3, 4, 5.
5: You've got to add the little in the middle.
0: Hi, you're on the shopping show.
6: Yes, I'll try one broomstick. Thank you.
0: The buttercream. All right. You got it, Sharon.
6: Okay, thanks.
2: Thanks.
0: Bye-bye.
2: Bye-bye. Let's see. That's a 40, so that's going for 24.
0: Going for 24.
2: Should have known that one, huh?
0: 707-442-5744. All restaurants are 40% off.
2: Hi.
0: Oh, social media guru.
2: Oh, silent one.
0: Michaela, would you like to be on the microphones and say hi to the good folks?
7: Yeah.
2: Oh, really?
5: All right, let me turn you on.
2: Boy, what persuaded that change?
5: Yep.
7: Hey, how you guys doing?
0: Michaela is going to start running our social medias here.
7: Yes.
0: What would you like to tell all the listeners of the shopping show?
2: Spin.
7: Stay tuned on the socials and make sure you follow us. We got a TikTok getting started, and make sure you follow our IG. We're going to start going live on all platforms pretty soon here.
0: When you say IG, you mean Instagram.
2: Live? What does live mean?
7: We're going to live stream, so you can catch the live stream of the radio station.
0: They say we got a face for radio, but now they're going to see us.
2: This show only, right? Not my show weekdays?
7: Just this show.
2: Okay.
0: She's doing the shopping show right now. If you'd like to hire her, I suppose, for the radio station there.
2: Then
0: conversations could be had also, I'm sure.
2: Oh, no. Yeah. There's too much stuff that's talked about during the commercial break. That would be dangerous.
7: You guys are going to see all the faces made behind scenes.
2: Oh, good Lord.
0: And we got the Facebook also, which is pretty popular also for the shopping show. So, yeah, Michaela will be doing a lot of work handling it. She is quite accomplished. She built John Gibbons' glasses account up to the high status that it's at now. And she also does the work for the Big Blue Cafe. If you watch any of the videos, they've been doing a lot of how-tos in the cooking world at the Big Blue.
2: So we'll be doing the how-not-tos?
0: Yeah, yes.
2: Good, all right.
0: Hi, you're on the shopping show.
8: Hi,

0: So the all restaurants are 40% off?
1: Indeed.
0: Okay, I hate to be this person, but I had an appointment, so I haven't been listening, and I'm wondering what you have left.
2: Yeah, so we got Cafe Brio, Kelly's Diner, Kokoro Ramen, Old Growth Cellars, Tasty Tiger, Stew's Brews, Spinners, Trish's Out of the Way Cafe, Ultimate Yogurt,
1: Aromas, Beaupre Cafe, Buttercream Broomstick, got one or two, Chimney Tree, Cosmic Grind, and Chippewa Whale Mill.
0: Okay. Can I get two Ultimate Yogurt?
1: Two yogurts, okay.
0: And do you want any more?
3: No, I got plenty.
0: Okay. All right, that will do it.
1: Okay, name and PIN.
0: Sarah, 6639.
1: 6639. Thanks again, Sarah.
0: Okay, thank you.
1: Bye-bye.
0: Bye.
1: You're not going to be showing my handwriting, are you? Good. That would take some sort of legend to be able to define it all.
2: Good morning. You're on the shopping show.
4: Hi, I'd like one Brio, please, for Linda, 2933.
1: You got it, Linda.
4: Thanks, guys. Have a great 2 weeks.
2: Thank you.
1: Bye-bye.
2: Bye. All non-food items right now are 45% off as well. So we got everything from McKinleyville Office Supply to Harbor Lanes and Chic Salon.
1: 707.
2: Hi, you're on the shopping show.
5: Good morning again and again. Eva, another Tasty Tiger.
2: Don't hang up, Eva. Just stay on with us for the next 10 minutes because you're going to call back.
1: Well, the Tasty Tiger, we're going to hold at the 11, so it's a little bit more off. You want one?
5: All right.
1: You said?
5: Yes, please.
1: All right, you got it.
5: All right, thank you.
1: Thanks. Bye-bye.
2: Bye. Right, and a reminder for everybody. Oh, sorry, what we got?
6: I was just making sure the coast was clear for a break.
2: Oh, yeah. Hey, no shopping show next week. Just a reminder. Okay, let's head out.
6: All right.
2: We'll be back for the last segment.
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1: Final lasty, yes.
2: 707-442-5744 as a rundown. No shopping show next week. We're taking the 4th of July off. Yeah, we got to let people
1: Shock.
2: Know. Because we're for sure going to have people calling in on Saturday and then saying, what, where's the shopping show? Well, I'm telling you right now.
1: But nobody will be here to answer it.
2: We'll get a lot of voicemails.
1: So it's kind of like a bear in the woods.
0: I'll be here doing baseball, I think, maybe.
1: What time?
0: Well, let's find out.
1: Okay.
2: Hi, you're on the shopping show.
3: Stu's Brews.
1: You got them. How many?
3: Four.
1: All right.
3: Mike, 1533.
1: Thanks again.
3: Thank you.
1: Bye-bye. Bye-bye. At this point of the show, we have shorthand.
2: Yeah. Well, we got, what, 3 minutes left?
0: Yeah, just about. Maybe like close to two.
1: Is your mic on?
0: Yes.
1: Okay, there we go.
0: I just wasn't talking into it.
1: Well, you look the other way and talk.
2: It is how microphones are.
0: Yes. Sorry, I was peeking at the schedule. 5:10 p.m. on 4th of July.
2: Okay, they'll have a fireworks game. Hi, you're on the shopping show.
4: Yeah, so I wanted a couple of Trishes out of the way.
1: Already? Two of them?
4: And then, yeah, there'll be two of them, fine. And Dave, 5264.
1: 5264. Thanks, Dave.
4: You guys enjoy your weekend next weekend, okay?
1: Thank you. You too. Yeah, you might see me wandering lost in Old Town.
0: Oh, boy.
2: That's going to have an identity crisis.
1: It's been like 25 years since I've had a 3-day weekend.
0: No way.
1: Oh, yeah.
0: Well, go enjoy it.
2: Hi, you're on the shopping show.
5: Yeah, brother. Hey, can I get a list of your restaurants you have left?
1: Sure.
2: Rapid fire, Dad.
1: What? Okay.
2: Machine gun approach.
1: Stop me as I go. Aromas, Beaupre, Buttercream, Cafe Brio, Chimney Tree, Cosmic Grind, Jippo, Kelly's, Kokoro, Old Growth, Spinner's Stews, Tasty Tiger, Church's, and Ultimate.
5: I'll take one Old Growth.
1: Okay, you got the Old Growth.
5: Okay, this is Steve at 970.
1: All right, thanks, bud.
5: Bye, thank you.
1: Bye. Bye.
2: Okay, less than a minute left. We'll go fast through these calls.
1: Because that's what we have to.
2: Hi, real quick, name and PIN, what are you looking for?
6: Kevin, 288, Harbor Lanes.
2: How many?
6: Two.
2: Got it.
6: Thank you.
2: Thanks, Kev. Bye.
1: Thanks.
2: That was fast and efficient. And now we are going into that cold good night.
0: Yes.
1: No, it's night. It's not good night.
2: Oh, okay. I don't know how the saying goes.
1: Go into the cold good night?
2: I don't know. I don't know. It's classic literature.
1: Go into the warm hot tub. Okay.
0: Ooh.
2: That does sound nice.
0: By Vichy Springs.
2: Sign up for the email specials throughout the week, but we're going to be out for now.
1: And we'll have a special kicking off in about 3 or 4 hours.
2: Yes. Okay, bye.
0: All right, we're out of here.

0: 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I've been surfing here since I was a kid. 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
4: 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We are one family.
5: The Humboldt Republican Party presents another important event in American history in celebration of our 250th birthday.
6: The 1989 fall of the Berlin Wall is considered to be one of the more important events of the Cold War era. The 27-mile portion of the barrier consisted of two concrete walls with many deterrents, giving it the title of the Death Strip. In June 1961, Soviet Union Premier Nikita Khrushchev warned President John F. Kennedy that he would blockade West Berlin if Western forces were not removed. Upon hearing this, Kennedy would confide in an aide, "It's not a very nice solution, but a wall is a hell of a lot better than a war." Over the years, growing protests, economic problems, and political reforms in Eastern Europe increased pressure on East Germany's government. The fall of the Berlin Wall would lead to the reunification of Germany, which would occur 1 year later in 1990.
5: This important event in American history is presented by Redwood Wishing Wells.
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11: If I were there now, I would give the Iranians about a week to actually deliver on allowing Americans to come in and inspect everything, anytime, anywhere, inspections by Americans on the ground in Iran. And if they didn't do that, and if they couldn't demonstrate that they were serious about getting rid of all the infrastructure to build ballistic missiles, I'd reinstitute the blockade and I'd put more economic pain on them. I would keep the strait open, but I'd certainly keep it open in a way that the Omanis and the Iranians can't even begin to think about charging a toll or a registration fee or underwriting ships that are going through that strait. It is an international waterway. It's why we went to war.
12: That is Secretary of State. That is Secretary of State Mike Pompeo. And he has set it out. Listen, this is the deal you have. This is how to make the best of it. And that's what's got to be. Take the frozen funds, pay back the families that have been abused, and rebuild our bases.

0: 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KINS 106.3 is your local news station. 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
1: News, I'm Angelo Bavaro. A flurry of new strikes in the Middle East raising questions about the state of peace talks with Iran.
2: Iran's state-run IRNA news agency says the IRGC Navy targeted U.S. military positions in the region as retaliation against U.S. airstrikes. On Friday, CENTCOM says U.S. forces struck Iranian missile and drone storage locations after Iran hit a Singapore-flagged cargo ship Thursday with a drone.
1: Fox's Madeline Rivera. Rescue efforts continue in Venezuela after this week's devastating earthquakes.
3: An unknown number of survivors are still trapped under the rubble. With a possible death toll in the thousands, native Venezuelans here say the immediate aid from the Trump administration will save lives.
1: Fox's Dana Marie McNichol. 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
4: Here's a look at your weather on the North Coast for this weekend. It's looking like both Saturday and Sunday have sunshine lined up. Temperatures are going to be in the low 60s with a bit of a breeze blowing in from the northwest at about 5 to 16 miles per hour. Gusts could get as high as 26 miles per hour. For those evenings, we can expect temperatures in the low 50s with a bit more of a breeze blowing in from the north at about 7 to 14 miles per hour. Gusts could get as high as 23 miles per hour, so just be safe out there. And that's a look at your weather here on the North Coast.
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11: We are back, and it's my privilege to bring in Fox's number one analyst of the World Cup and fantastic player in his day, Alexi Lalas. One of our favorite guests, whether the World Cup's happening in America or not. Alexi, you're personally having a great cup. I know you don't judge yourself ever since you took the uniform off, but I do. It's been great getting your insight and seeing the sparring on the set. How do you gauge it so far? What part of the cup has surpassed your expectations, and what are you still wait and see mode on?
12: Well, first off, good morning. Thank you. We are knee deep into this now. Okay, so a couple of things have, I guess, surprised me. The speed in which this World Cup has been embraced by America. Not that it wouldn't have happened, just, again, the speed in which it happened. I think that's been huge. I think, you know, on the field, some of the amazing things that we have seen, whether it's, you know, debutantes having really, really good performances, whether it's the stars showing up on a consistent basis. And as you know, that doesn't always happen. And yet they are bringing it day after day after day. And then I guess it would be the appreciation of America through the lens of the World Cup. We are seeing visitors that come here and almost remind us about how awesome this country is. And then we are also seeing, like I said, Americans kind of come into the tent. We talked about this before the World Cup. America wants to celebrate America. And this World Cup, through this team, the U.S. team, but also through the World Cup, is giving us an opportunity to just kind of, even for a couple hours a day, celebrate what America is and celebrate this great game and through that lens of the World Cup.
11: I want to play a little of Gianni Infantino, who was on with me yesterday. Cut 33.
13: Well, we see an incredible enthusiasm everywhere, in every host city. The cities are full. The stadiums are full. Sold out 99.6% attendance. The fan zones are more than 3 million people in the fan zones already, in the official ones, but the cities are full. We see the Norwegians, the Brazilians, right. The Argentinians are everywhere. The fans, the Scots, they were in Boston, now they are in Miami. I mean, it's fantastic. The atmosphere is great.
11: He's selling, I get it, but he's actually right. Everything he said was right.
12: Look, knock on wood that it continues and everybody has a wonderful time. It continues to have a wonderful time, that everybody is safe and that we go on. But, you know, a lot of the, the sky is falling type of narratives that were before the World Cup when it came to attendance and organization,

0: 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I've been surfing here since I was a kid. Now, seeing my grandson out on the water, it means everything to me. Watching him and taking in the blue waves, the sea breeze, the blurry horizon.
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1: I'm Carmen Roberts. Fighting in the Mideast continues with attacks on another tanker in the Strait of Hormuz and on a U.S. ally.
2: Bahrain, which is home to the U.S. Navy's Fifth Fleet, says they were the ones hit by Iranian drones overnight. This does raise questions about the strength of this ceasefire.
1: Fox's Madeline Rivera. This follows yesterday's U.S. attacks on Iran in response to the IRG's drone attack on a cargo ship 24 hours before. All this putting more pressure on the preliminary peace deal. The death toll from Venezuela's twin earthquake soars again, reaching more than 1,400, and the number of people listed as missing, nearly 69,000.
3: Government officials expect the numbers to climb higher as searches through rubbled buildings continue. Hundreds of structures have been destroyed, leaving survivors homeless.
1: Fox's Evan Brown, America's listening to Fox News.
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5: Here's a look at your weather on the North Coast for this weekend. It's looking like both Saturday and Sunday have sunshine lined up. Temperatures are going to be in the low 60s with a bit of a breeze blowing in from the northwest at about 5 to 16 miles per hour. Gusts could get as high as 26 miles per hour. For those evenings, we can expect temperatures in the low 50s with a bit more of a breeze blowing in from the north at about 7 to 14 miles per hour. Gusts could get as high as 23 miles per hour, so just be safe out there. And that's a look at your weather here on the North Coast.
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8: 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He later became the governor of New Jersey and then the 28th president of the United States in 1912. During his presidency, Woodrow Wilson guided America through World War I, trying to keep the U.S. neutral but eventually leading the nation into the war in 1917. After the war, Woodrow Wilson proposed his 14-point plan that supported the creation of the League of Nations, which would eventually become the United Nations. 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Woodrow Wilson is the only president buried in Washington, D.C.
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11: It's Jordan.
12: And Molly. 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
14: Mojo Pizza. pizza.
15: Did you know that controlled or prescribed burns are an important tool to reduce the impacts of wildfires, including smoke? Prescribed fires generally produce less smoke and reduce the risk of out-of-control wildfires.
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17: To the back post. Knocked down. It's in. It's another early goal. It's Austin Trusty's first career goal for the United States.
18: Wheeler, nice little dummy that allowed Yilmaz to run onto it. Trying to return. Arda Güler. Able to capitalize on that loose ball.
19: And then, of course, they get the equalizer early on in the second half when Berhalter would score. He's proven himself. He's valuable off the bench anyway. But after starting and playing the whole game, he showed how good he is. But what am I talking about? When Kobe Jones has made himself available, 1994 World Cup member, outstanding player, NCAA champion, Olympian, three World Cups overall, and two-time MLS Cup champion. Kobe Jones has turned into an outstanding broadcaster. Kobe, welcome. Great to see you.
20: Ryan, great to see you too. It's been quite some time.
19: I know. You've gotten better looking with age. And you look like you can jump on the field tomorrow.
20: Well, that's not quite true, but I appreciate the compliment.
19: Right. So what did you think of the game last night?
20: I thought it was good. You know, I had to, you know, watch it a little bit after than everybody else because, like you know, I was broadcasting, but I thought it was a good performance by the U.S. and very good as far as allowing some of the players get some time on the field, because that is so important, making sure that they're participants within this World Cup.
19: Because you got 26 people on the roster and you're really playing 13, and this time you had a chance to add 9 starters, right?
20: Yeah, and I think this is something that people have to realize. And I know I've seen a lot of the headlines, a lot of the talks, and people are just like so disappointed. But you got to play the long game in this type of situation. And it isn't a one-off. This is a tournament type situation. And you know, as you get into these knockout rounds, there's the possibility of getting into 120 minutes and penalty kicks. So you have to have players that are ready, know what it's going to be like, you know, stepping onto the pitch in a World Cup.
19: So when you talk about overtime, is it sudden death?
20: No.
19: Oh, you'll play it out.
20: Yeah, you'll be playing the 2:15s, and if it's still tied then into the penalty case.
19: So Turkey had nothing to play for, and the U.S. had nothing to play for. So we had players trying to establish themselves, and I want people to hear how it ended, because I had to be up at 2:30, so I gave it the first half. And the second half, I find out in extra time, in injury time, this was what happened, cut 43.
21: And it's not over yet. Turkey is going to have a throw in here. It's into Arda Güler, their big star. Pulisic, the USA's big star, gets nutmegs. Güler still trying to get in. Chance for a cross. Comes back to the top of the box. Now it's clipped in at the backside. Matt Turner, it's stabbed home. Turkey score the winning goal in the 98th minute. They might be going home tomorrow, but they're going wild now.
19: And they went home with a victory. So when that ended, I think people were crushed. I think the coach, Pochettino, I watched some of the interview. He said, hey, will you congratulate us on getting through and stop talking about the loss? He sounded like President Trump like that. Stop asking those questions.
20: Well, I think it's, look, I think two things can be right at one time. Yes, of course, you're going to be disappointed that the U.S. didn't get through and have that situation of being able to say, okay, we won every single game. But the reality is they did win the group. You know, that was the goal of the team, was to win the group. And that's exactly what they did. And the goal, to a degree, of that game is what we've established already, was to get some time for players that haven't had that time, that may be called upon in this next round to come through in some big way, in some sort of fashion.
19: So, that game is over. Bosnia is next. It's Wednesday night. Bosnia, we know, eliminated Italy shocked Italy again, knocked them out of the World Cup. And they're young, we understand. They don't have a rich World Cup history. Can you give us an idea of how they play, and how do you think the U.S. will line up against them?
20: Let me start with the Bosnian team. I was fortunate to call their game, their last game, and looking at how they play, they are a very physical team. You know, they have the legend in Edin Dzeko up top, and he's absolutely a beast as far as a target. He's always moving and he's excellent, you know, as far in front of the net. So I think he's someone that you have to really pay attention to. But what I've noticed with them, their wingers are very skilled. They are young, but they are very skilled. They like to come across the box and shoot from distance. So that's one thing that the U.S. is going to have to really pay attention to. I would say as well, we can't underestimate, you know, any team, because now once you hit the knockout stage, you know, in a World Cup, anything can happen. But that being said, I think the U.S. are in a prime position to get a result against this Bosnian side. I think you'll see along the lines of what you saw in the first game, now that Pulisic is healthy as well, so expect him to be back, probably playing, I would say at least, he's probably starting, and if he can last, you know, the 90, but probably expect at least like 60 minutes, you know, from the player like that. And then just look at that first game for the U.S., and that's where you're going to see probably that main lineup, Balogun and such, and McKinney and the usuals.
19: Right, that we got used to. So, Kobe, if I put you coach of the team, if you tell me I got two good wingers to worry about on either side, do I just tell the midfielders defense first and go all the way back? Or do I put four in the back? How would you handle that?
20: Yeah, it's an interesting situation. I always think with the wingers and that it's a game of cat and mouse. It's like, who's going to dominate? Who's going to pin the other one back, you know, more? So I would say, okay, they have good wingers, but they're not going to be dangerous if they're playing defense all the time. So you want to feed a Pulisic as much as possible on the offensive side where he can get behind the wingers, and that's going to force them to track back defensively and consistently. And then you can do whatever damage you can there. And then, you know, as they do come forward, when they do have those opportunities where the wingers have the ball, you want your defensive midfielders to slide out from one side or the other to give that defensive support. So your wing back, your fullback out wide isn't by themselves all the time, 1v1.
19: So, you know, and you know, your team didn't have an MLS. You know, you had some players playing overseas, but you guys were able to train together for years, and you had this tight unit. Everyone got the chance to know you. Nobody would doubt how tight you guys. You had your problems. I got it, but you were extremely tight. So, do you look at how would you rate this locker room and this 26-person roster, who really came together late and didn't have to qualify, which also oftentimes is taxing but bonding?
20: Yeah, I think this group is doing a very good job of bonding, maybe bonding through a little bit of the strife over the last year where they were being criticized a lot and not getting the results that were expected. And I think it's a different world now, right? So when all those criticisms come in, these players can communicate with one another, you know, calling across the world and bonding in that way, talking about the games, you know, reminiscing about the games, talking about what they need to do. I think that's the difference from like my era. It's just like, okay, the game is done. There's the criticism and you're kind of on your own. It was very difficult, you know, to get in touch with people overseas and such. So now I think they've come together as a unit. And I think there's a good understanding of the hierarchy within the organization, and the ones that have been there for a while, the leaders in the McKinneys and the Pulisics have stepped up and stand out, you know, from the rest, where if there's any issues or anything that needs to be dealt with, they're handling it all internally.
19: So now that there's these hydration breaks, it's a chance to coach. Right. It's a chance to get to you guys. Instead of bringing one guy aside and whispering in his ear to tell the other guy, now you can really coach. Is Pochettino at that level that you guys played at, that I would never be able to understand, is he able to do things tactically that could make a difference now that you're coming over at the halfway point of every half?
20: Yes. Yes, without a doubt. And not just Pochettino. You see it with all the teams. You know, they're all taking advantage of it. And if you really pay attention to it, you notice in some of those teams a shift in the play. You notice there's a lot more attacking for some of the teams, and some goals that occur, you know, right after. Because in that moment in time, instead of Pochettino being on the sidelines and trying to get someone's attention and telling, you know, hey, pass this message on to someone, he can bring everyone together and gets it can get in their face, you know, can talk to them calmly or whatever to make sure that it gets done. Because I will tell you from the perspective of a player, you know, there's a lot of times during the match where a coach could be screaming and you kind of glance over and he's trying to get your attention and you're just like, whatever, I got things to do. You know, I got to concentrate on what's at hand. But now with the match breaks here, you can have that time. You can understand. You can shift things tactically as well as far as positioning, telling players where to go defensively that a coach has seen from the sidelines.
19: Now, I don't know how much you had to study the game. You had your own game. But do you know anybody that you think played themselves into first guy off the bench or starting lineup from yesterday?
20: Well, I just look at Sebastian Berhalter and what he's able to give. And you mentioned it, right? He's a constant contributor, you know, off the bench. Now, the question is, you know, sometimes that's a, you know, you're putting a nail in your own coffin. Does now Pochettino think that, okay, he's my super sub, you know, and doesn't give him the chance to be a starter,
19: yeah,
20: you know, in that situation. So, and even with that result yesterday, I don't put any blame on the players. I just think that Pochettino has it in his mind already of how good the team played in the first match, that is his A1. Now, if there's any other injuries or anything like that, then he'll kind of bring play other players into the fold.
19: And get back to that starting 11. So yeah. The next game, if they're lucky enough to, and not lucky, if they play up to their ability and beat Bosnia, the next bracket, it looks to be Egypt or South Korea. I don't think the U.S. should be underdog to either one of those teams. You might have seen them play. I only see highlights. What do you think?
20: I mean, if you're a U.S. fan, if you're the U.S. team and the coaching staff there, you got to be pretty happy with the route that you have in front of you. I mean, because there's a lot harder routes where you could be ending up in front of a Spain, a Portugal, a Morocco, you know, stuff like this. So if they do get through, you know, Bosnia and then it's in Egypt or South Korea, that's probably one of the better

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9: America, you deserve and are owed an apology. And I'm going to say sorry on behalf of all the countries outside America and their media and the narrative they paint about America. Hundreds and thousands of fans for the World Cup are now seeing America through their own eyes, realizing the narrative they've been fed is false. This weird narrative that it's a place that you shouldn't go. But now the tides are changing.
10: That is just some of the fans that are stepping up and speaking out about the America they've seen, how much they're enjoying it. Ones that don't even have tickets to the game. They're adding so much and they're enjoying so much of this country. I know in New York City, they've taken over almost every sports bar, but they've done it peacefully. People are drinking. Usually it's combustible, high stakes sports. It's not happening. I went to a game last night. I watched Ecuador, Germany in the afternoon. I mean, from the, even though it was a long walk and people are parked a mile away, you don't know exactly where you're going. We got so much help along the way. It was in and out. I'm telling you, I walked through crowded hallways, 72,000 people, all strangers. Couldn't be nicer. And that's what I'm seeing in New York City. And I think we're seeing in Boston, Miami, as well as Philadelphia, Dallas, and around the, and certainly Los Angeles, now San Francisco, Santa Clara. So it's been great. So that's what's kind of cool about America 250. Quick note, coming up on One Nation Sunday at 10 o'clock, got a great roster of guests, Joe Manchin, on what's going on with the radical socialists taking over the party. Why did the Democrats let it happen? Where's the leadership to stop it? I'm also going to be able to do an interview with Taylor Twellman. Taylor Twellman is one of the elite players in the MLS who's turned into a fantastic broadcaster analyst. He's going to break down the U.S. national team, just like Kobe Jones just did for us here. We also have quite a few interviews, including I have another interview with Larry Kudlow is going to be in my B block. He's going to break down what the economic reality is when oil goes down to the barrel to $72 a barrel. Why are we not seeing $2.90 gas? The president's getting a little frustrated with it. I want to get the reality of it. Also, if we have ups and downs and gyrations with the strait, What does it mean? And what is permanently changing for the Strait? I know, for example, Qatar is rerouting its natural gas, and Saudi Arabia has taken 8 million barrels elsewhere from the Strait. Can we expect more of that down in the future? All that coming your way. So it's going to be a big, big show coming up on One Nation at 10 o'clock. And don't forget to always keep it here and see you tomorrow on Fox and Friends. Listen to the Brian Kilmeade Show.
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19: Time's running out in the quake-devastated Venezuela. I'm Carmen Roberts, Fox News. 3 days after massive twin earthquakes struck the South American country, rescue efforts are ramping up as crews desperately search for survivors under the rubble-flattened communities. The death toll soaring again, topping 1,400, with nearly 69,000 people missing. Fox's Dana Marie McNichol reports from Florida.
20: It has been incredible to see the immense support. People are boxing with tears in their eyes, waiting 2 hours to donate goods. I'm talking diapers, water. And so many of those people I've spoken to here, they are thankful for the Trump administration and how quickly they have moved efforts and resources here. U.S. military forces and the most elite search and rescue crews are on the ground with their canines. Now, U.S. Southern Command are leading the efforts. Acting Venezuelan President Delcy Rodriguez said that President Trump called her yesterday to reaffirm U.S. government support there. So survivors still trapped under the rubble. The death toll continues to rise.
19: And in Iran, we have renewed U.S. and Iranian attacks threatening the ceasefire. Another ship was struck in the Strait of Hormuz, followed by Iran's attack on one Thursday. And the U.S. retaliated yesterday, and Iran responded today with more strikes on a U.S. ally, Bahrain.
21: Bahrain did not immediately report any damages. The U.S. has said, though, that any disruptions in the Strait of Hormuz would be a violation of this memo of understanding.
19: Fox's Madeline Rivera says Iran leadership responded.
21: A member of Iran's parliament wrote this on X. The reality in the Persian Gulf has changed. The Strait of Hormuz is governed by Iran, so respect the rules, use secure routes, do not mistake control for escalation.
19: America's listening to Fox News.

0: 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I've been surfing here since I was a kid. Now, seeing my grandson out on the water, it means everything to me. 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
8: Born in Pennsylvania in 1880, George C. Marshall is described as a genius of logistics. A graduate of the Virginia Military Institute, Marshall studied modern warfare at Fort Leavenworth, graduating first in his class. In World War I, Marshall served as one of the planners of the Meuse-Argonne offensive, successfully moving 600,000 men to the front without provoking the German army. During World War II, Marshall served as Army Chief of Staff planning the Allied strategy. As Secretary of State, he would later introduce the Marshall Plan to help rebuild war-torn Europe. His final public act was leading the American delegation to Queen Elizabeth II's coronation. When Marshall entered Westminster Abbey, the audience rose for the man Churchill hailed as the true organizer of victory.
7: This profile of an influential American is presented by St. Bernard's Academy.
9: Congratulations to all the graduates across Humboldt and Del Norte counties. Major General Gregory Day, St. Bernard's class of 1982, shared a powerful life story in his commencement address, one of failure. 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We are one family.
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4: 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It's Brian Kilmeade.
12: There are certain things that I believe in that are not being reflected in the current environment, especially with some of these races on Tuesday. And as we said in our pledge, you know, we're for capitalism, not socialism.
13: It's Tom Suozzi, congressman. He, by the way, if he said I'm a socialist, he would lose a seat to a Republican. But he's being attacked or challenged in a primary. You know, he's being challenged on the left, and now he's got to win in a moderate district on Long Island. And he is not, I don't think he is a socialist. He's not hiding his true points of view. But he came out late. He's a co-chair of the Problem Solvers Caucus along with Brian Fitzpatrick. And I love that he's got about 10 to 12 Democrats who love the country. They said it. They love the country and they're capitalists. I think it's, you know, that's harder for Republicans to win there. Probably partisan, if you're a partisan, you want Republicans to run against socialists. But I worry about a party where it's so anti-American, anti-Semitic, anti-Israel, and anti-capitalists even existing in this country, but the Democrats let it take over their party. I got 17 people who say they're moderates. There's 435 in the House.

0: brown sugar, and then the other seasonings are our secret mix. I've been in the food industry for over 30 years. My name is William Dell. I'm the food and beverage director here at the Sunset in the Heights Casino.
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7: If you're interested in it, Brian's talking about it. You're with Brian Kilmeade.
8: So Mark Pincus is here, billionaire founder of Zynga, among other companies. His book, Life at the Speed of Play, launched products people love. And right now, this is going to be around AI. And I just was reading you, Mark, what was in Axios today, that Five Eyes, our intelligence alliance, is worried about the speed of Japan and China's progress, along with ours, that they are capable in a matter of months of really creating havoc with governments and businesses. Can you put that in layman's terms?
9: Yeah, we are in a race, not just in America, but worldwide. And it's not even that we need to get to AGI or get to the AI, win point first. We have to stay in the lead and keep staying there. And what we just saw with Mythos, because it's an American company, they could go to our government and say, you need to fix everything because we just broke into everything. Our model could break into everything, in a few hours.
8: They turned themselves in.
9: Yeah.
8: They said, look what I did.
9: China isn't going to do that, right? They're not going to say, hey, CIA, guess what? We just broke all your codes.
8: Shut your lights and shut your water, right?
9: Yeah. And so it's so vital that we continue to move faster. And it's important for the salvation of the free world.
8: But you also wrote this book because you want people to know this is an opportunity now, using AI to create that company.
9: Yes. My message to any of your listeners out there, what I wrote this book for is an invitation to say, if you've had an idea, something you've just thought, why isn't there this product or this thing out there? Now is the best time ever for you to actually build that, and you can do it with no engineers, nobody else.
8: You could ask AI to do what your idea
9: is. Ask AI how to do it. Ask it to be your thought partner, and then ask it to be your factory. And now is the best moment. You don't need to quit your job. You could just do this as a side hustle. And this book is a how-to. Like, what do you
8: do
9: next?
8: You did it.
9: Yeah.
8: Right? How many companies have you started?
9: Five that have
8: did you
9: been
8: have
9: successful.
8: Any that didn't work?
9: Yeah, I've had failures the whole way through. Part of succeeding is failing a lot, failing really quickly.
8: Maybe not using that word, right? It's just like, okay, I haven't won yet,
9: Yeah, so, my dad used to say you're in between successes,
8: I would love to spin that, just like you can never say I can't.
9: Yeah.
8: Right? It doesn't work. It gives wrong signals. Pick up Mark's book. He's lived the life that he writes about, Life at the Speed of Play, launch products that people love. Mark, thanks so much for coming in.
9: Yeah, I love talking to you about all this.
8: Yeah, great. You listen to Brian Kilmeade Show. Don't move.
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22: New strikes targeting a shaky ceasefire. I'm Angelo Bavaro, Fox News. There are new questions about the state of peace talks with Iran after new attacks in the Middle East.
23: Iran says it hit U.S. assets based right here in the Middle East. And shortly after that announcement, officials in Bahrain, which hosts a U.S. military base, say they were the ones that came under attack from Iranian drones. Now, all of this, of course, happening just a day after the U.S. military announced that it launched strikes along the southern coast in Iran. CENTCOM says its forces struck Iranian missile and drone storage locations, as well as coastal radar sites. That military action was in response to Iran attacking a Singapore-flagged ship that was transiting the Strait of Hormuz on Thursday. Vice President J.D. Vance says if Iran has any issues with the MOU, that is how it's being applied, they can pick up the phone and call them. But he added, violence will be met with violence.
22: Fox's Jeff Paul. The U.S. military is on the ground in Venezuela to help in rescue efforts following this week's back-to-back earthquakes. Fox's Dana Marie McNichol in Florida.
24: South Florida answering the urgent call for help after Venezuela's deadly earthquakes. 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For many, this is personal. Back-to-back 7.2 and 7.5 magnitude earthquakes rocked Venezuela Wednesday night. An unknown number of survivors are still trapped under the rubble.
22: The death toll now up over 1,400. Coming up at the World Cup, Panama takes on England at New York, New Jersey Stadium. At Philadelphia Stadium, Croatia and Ghana. Later, Colombia versus Portugal and Congo versus Uzbekistan. Algeria versus Austria. Today is the last bunch of matches before the round of 32 begins tomorrow. 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
22: Still lots of unknowns after the U.S. and Iran reached a memorandum of understanding last week aimed at easing Middle East tensions and reopening that Strait of Hormuz as part of the broader ceasefire framework between Israel and Lebanon. The agreement calls for Hezbollah to disarm. Israel's ambassador to the United Nations, Danny Danone, on Fox News Live to answer if that is part of the agreement and how that's going to happen.
2: Absolutely. It is a historic agreement. It's a framework that hopefully will lead us to a full peace agreement with Lebanon. We hear the statements coming from Beirut. We welcome them. And I think it's bad news for Hezbollah. It's bad news for Iran, because this agreement is based on the idea that we, the Israelis, we have no motivation to stay in southern Lebanon.
22: This comes amid another flare-up in the Middle East with Iran and the U.S. launching new strikes. New news in the disappearance of Nancy Guthrie. TMZ reporting it got an email from someone claiming to have video evidence of her abduction.
3: TMZ's Harvey Levin says he's been communicating with a person who claims to have video of two people who kidnapped the 84-year-old from her Tucson home. This person says that the video is on a phone and that they can lead authorities to a safe place where they can find it. Levin says the person also offered to give up the names and addresses of the two alleged kidnappers. The person is asking for a Bitcoin in exchange for the information. This, even though more than $1.2 million in rewards remain available. TMZ claims to have authenticated the emails, but there are questions to why the person doesn't come forward to law enforcement and why they're asking for less than the reward currently offers.
22: Fox's Max Gordon. Getting word of an earthquake striking Japan, a 4.8 magnitude event near the Izu Islands. No injuries or major damages reported yet. That happened just before a 5.9 size earthquake rocked Afghanistan. I'm Angelo Bavaro, and this is Fox News.
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28: I could totally see this running around my house.
29: Okay.
28: It's a 6-foot robot.
29: 6 foot?
28: Yes.
29: Taller than everyone in the household.
28: By at least 4 feet. Poor guy.
29: What is it?
28: Huh?
29: What does it do?
28: Oh, it's amazing. It has the name Neo, and it can lift, like, I don't know, 200 pounds.
29: Okay.
28: It folds the laundry.
29: Okay.
28: Does the housework.
29: Right.
28: Vacuums.
29: Is this a legitimate thing, or is this, like, coming soon, summer 2028?
28: No. They say that you can buy it now. You can put a deposit down. Let me see. They want $20,000 down. And you can order it right now. And when it ships, it's going to be $499 a month. So
29: no
28: $500
29: way
28: a month.
29: A subscription fee on your robot.
28: Isn't that nuts?
29: And you don't pay the bill. It's just going to power down and stand in the middle of the living room.
28: Like the Wizard of Oz guy.
29: Just or stand murder there. You.
28: Yes. Oh, God. That'd be awful. You pay or else. You pay or
29: okay,
28: else.
29: I'll get my credit card.
28: Okay. I'm thinking about getting one.
29: Okay.
28: Because I think it'd be just amazing. Now, would you want one?
29: Oh, absolutely. To do all the chores? Sure.
28: Yes. The promo video, it looks like science fiction. That has just totally come true. The Wall Street Journal folks, they got their hands on one, and they ran it through some real chores.
29: Okay.
28: And said that it actually did work. But this is where the dream gets a little strange, because every single task that the robot pulled off, it wasn't necessarily thinking, it wasn't learning. I'll tell you more about that in just a second.
29: I'm intrigued.
28: It's you're going to be, I don't know if you'll be shocked, because you're a little tainted when it comes to AI and robots and things like that.
29: That's a fair criticism.
28: You call it a toaster.
29: It is. It's a toaster people talk to.
28: Did you see the new Amazon self-driving car?
29: No, Jeff Bezos car?
28: It really does look like a toaster. It does.
29: They must be watching the show.
28: I have to get a picture of it just because I'm like, yeah, it really does. Andrew's right. It does look like a toaster. 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Okay, this is the catch. So imagine you've got this 6-foot robot running around in your house, and it does whatever you want it to do. Load the dishwasher, clean up the dog poop. Doesn't matter what it is. You could be sitting in your comfy chair watching the World Cup, and you could say, go get me a beer.
29: Sure.
28: And it's going to go get you the beer. And in order to do these things, you have to be in expert mode. And expert mode is that there's somebody doing all of the robot's tests.
29: It's not a... No.
28: Yes. Expert mode. This is what it is. The CEO told the Wall Street Journal, if we don't have all this data, we can't make the product better. And so before you buy one, you know, there's some safety concerns, obviously.
29: Well, you're going to buy this. You're going to pay $500 a month, $20,000 down, so that someone can see into your home at all times.
28: That's the part I don't like.
29: Of course, that's the part you don't like.
28: But I really like the part of, like, you know, one of the things I hate to do is fold laundry.
29: Okay.
28: I mean, I will wash the floors. I will pick up dog poop out of the yard. But when it comes to folding laundry, I think it is complete waste of time.
29: You only have two people in your home.
28: Yes.
29: We have seven.
28: Oh,
29: imagine folding that laundry.
28: No.
29: But I don't want someone peering into my lives 24/7.
28: No.
29: Just so I don't have to do the dishes. That is not a trade I'm willing to make. Also paying for that trade.
28: There's a real person somewhere located in the United States that is telling that robot, lift it up, pick it up, fold this, do this.
29: No, thanks.
28: No?
29: Because I was going to ask, is it even connected to the internet? Because I would worry that the videos were being transmitted. This is a billion times worse.
28: Yes, it is. This is really bad.
29: I mean, think of this. This person could then have the robot. Let's say you leave.
28: Yes.
29: You and Barry go to Pilates. And then the person controlling the robot goes into your bedroom, opens up your jewelry box, empties all the jewelry into something, has the robot go, place it in the front yard, Carl pulls up, scoops it up, and gone.
28: See, I didn't even think about that.
29: They're in your home at all times.
28: I know,
29: times.
28: But I didn't think it would steal my diamonds. It's, I mean, it never went into all that.
29: Surrogate stranger in your home at all times. This is a horrible product.
28: Well, it's the Neo, in case you want to check it out.
29: I don't. N-E-O. I don't want to. I've checked it out, and I'm unchecked.
28: And if it ever wants to order dinner, you know what? It likes its steak.
29: Okay.
28: Well done.
29: Well done?
28: Yes.
29: That's awful.
28: Okay. And so I guess we should say goodbye.
29: Let's, can we? Already?
28: Because it's bye, Nary. No, come on. That was really good. You see, let me tell you, we are on a roll because we're just getting started here with the Kim Komando Show. It's the nation's largest, biggest, best award-winning show about all things digital. Because after all, I'm Kim Komando. It's funny how that really works. And joining us is Andrew Babinski. Just a reminder, you can get the show as a podcast wherever you get your podcasts. But in case you're more of like a visual type person, you want to go to YouTube.
29: YouTube.com/Kim Komando. Go subscribe. I'm a YouTube user. I think YouTube, for the first time ever, it took over, 51% of all streaming?
28: Yeah, it is. It's huge. Force. It is a force.
29: And with the shows that I watch on YouTube, I subscribe. Because when they post something new, I get a little notification. I don't have to search anything. I don't have to go to the channel. It makes it really easy. Comment, like, share, subscribe.
28: And, you know, I spoke to a bigwig over at YouTube.
29: Oh, Ted YouTube?
28: Yes. Actually, it wasn't Ted. It was his brother, Tom.
29: Oh, Tom is a nice
28: yes.
29: guy.
28: Yes. And, interesting stat about our YouTube channel is 75% of our views on our YouTube channel are coming from new people.
29: Non-subscribers.
28: Right.
29: So someone subscribes and goes, well, that's, I don't like that anymore.
28: No, not that. God, you're going to spin a negative on everything. No, it's, well, they're really looking for me, not you. Sure. No, it's the shorts.
29: Oh, that are bringing yes.
28: So if you have a YouTube channel and you're like saying, well, I don't know if we should be doing shorts. You should be doing shorts.
29: Just make them work.
28: All right, we're going to start out with a warning. Someone could be watching your house right now. We're not talking about the Neo robot. Okay. We're talking about someone could be tracking when you come home, when you leave, when the lights go on, when the lights go off, and who visits your house. And it's actually a growing trend because you can buy these little cameras that you can put in your yard that look like that, that we are showing on the screen.
29: Okay.
28: And some of them are actually even smaller. There's like rocks and speakers, and some look like plants and leaves. And so what's happening is that the thieves are now casing people's homes, first by going to Google Maps to see what kind of house it is and to make sure it's worth even
29: getting
28: it. Who's
29: got the fancy stuff?
28: Yeah, exactly. And then looking at also Zillow to see what's on the inside of the house. And then they're planting these security cameras in people's yards so that this way they can get instant notification when that person leaves or when they come back. And so here are some telltale signs. If you ever come home and there's a flyer on your door like, oh, you know, this was like Goodwill. We wanted to see if you want to do a pickup or anything like that.
29: Right.
28: They just did that to see if you were home.
29: And then since they know you're not home, they plant the camera.
28: Yes.
29: Okay.
28: And then the other thing that they are doing now is that the homes that they are actively going after, they will take like kids' chalk and draw like pictures on the sidewalk. And so if you're ever sitting there like going, oh, look at the cute flowers that are on the sidewalk.
29: Why are they signifying to other bad guys that this is a target?
28: Mine. Yeah, this is mine.
29: Okay. Oh, it's like tagging.
28: Yeah, don't even go there.
29: Okay.
28: So you know, so what do? Okay, you look at your Wi-Fi network because sometimes they are tapping into your home Wi-Fi. They're normally powered by solar. Some of these are like those trail cams that they have cards that actually SD cards that you can take in and out. And so they're actually going in and getting the cards.
29: Are they putting them in the bushes?
28: Yes.
29: Or are they putting them on? So they're really hiding them.
28: Yes.
29: So this isn't like a drop and go. They have to sit there and actually do the work to place the camera.
28: It's not that hard. It'd probably take them 30 seconds. Just like boom, bomb.
29: What was that again?
28: That was boom, bomb, pom, pom, bom.
29: Boom, bomb. This is why people come to the Kim Komando YouTube channel.
28: Yes.
29: For boom, bomb.
28: Well, because if we ever start making money, we would have the budget for really good sound
29: That's
28: effects.
29: True. We need more subscribers.
28: So these cameras, right? I shudder at the thought.
29: Oh, God. Oh! Just go. Next story.
28: Yes. Yes. I'm not familiar with this because I don't play a lot of video games.
29: Okay.
28: But Netflix, you know, they've been trying to get into the video game business.
29: It's so annoying.
28: Is it?
29: Because when you go to Netflix to watch something, they're pushing it so hard that it's like the second option. And if you hit something, I thought a game was a show.
28: So did you really?
29: I saw the preview box. I'm like, well, that looks interesting. I clicked on it. Now I'm in this whole game interface, and you have to exit and get out. It's annoying.
28: You're like, I just wanted to watch a show.
29: That looked really good.
28: Well, they have something called Unhinged.
29: Okay.
28: Okay. And you play Ava, voiced by Zoe Kravitz, and you're trapped in an apartment building during a hurricane. Now, your only lifeline is your phone. So Claire, voiced by Stranger Things actress Stan Sink, calls you in the game your real phone. Calls your real phone. And then when the lights go out, you have to move around with a flashlight, move around the room. And so it's kind of like
29: a horror game.
28: Yeah, interactive experience. And Night School Studios behind it. The game's free. It comes out next week.
29: That's really cool. Unhinged. I would actually sit around with all the kids and play it.
28: Let's see. We have Meta's new glasses. They ditched the Ray-Bans name, and so now they're just calling Meta glasses.
29: Did they exit the partnership?
28: You know, they probably figured out that they could make more money if they just manufactured their own glasses.
29: Or they figured no one's buying them with Ray-Ban's name on them. Maybe they won't also buy them without it.
28: I don't think that was in the marketing plan.
29: I would be curious to see the numbers because I don't know anyone who has them. Literally.
28: Somebody
29: not
28: must.
29: One person.
28: Well, here's the deal. I think in order to spark sales, they came up with a new version of the glasses. It's called the Starfire Edition.
29: Okay.
28: $399. They did the deal with Kylie Jenner. She's now the endorser for these. The AI assistant talks in her voice, like, hi.
29: Gosh, okay. I'm still waiting for a selling point here. Okay.
28: Wait, there's a mirror in the case. In case you want to see how you look,
29: right?
28: You can look at the mirror inside your case.
29: Got a mirror on my phone. Just turn the camera backwards.
28: There's camera, live translation in 20 languages, walking directions. Wired said that there's facial recognition code called name tag sitting on 50 million phones running Meta's app right now. Meta's like, but it's not turned on.
29: Not yet.
28: Not yet.
29: Just wait.
28: Okay. Now, this next story, I want to tell you right now, we are not getting political.
29: You might not be.
28: I don't want anybody to just send me notes like, oh, Kim Komando, at least he didn't kill somebody to become president.
29: Okay.
28: Talking about Tricky Dick.
29: Okay.
28: Richard Nixon.
29: Right. I'm not a crook.
28: Not a crook. Now, what's happening is that he's now trending all over social media. And there's something called Nixon maxing. Nixon maxing. Here, take a listen. Let's watch it.
10: Nixon is from nothing. Yeah. Self-made man, the Abe Lincoln of California, who was vice president of the United States 6 years after getting out of the Navy. Kennedy, okay. I see a silver spoon. Nixon, I see myself.
11: Out in the six, I'm a national treasure to... That bad me, gonna bad me forever.
28: Okay.
29: We got Nixon edits going on right now?
28: Yes. And they're calling him a national treasure.
29: Is he now?
28: Yes.
29: Really?
28: And so got...
29: Have they read about the scandal?
28: You have Don Draper clips that we just saw.
29: Yeah. John Hamm.
28: Cinematic slow motion.
29: Mm-hmm.
28: The rap music.
29: They're edits. Those are what the kids call edits.
28: It looks like a motivational poster.
29: Absolutely.
28: Like, you know, you're going to be... Now, who do you think is behind this?
29: The RNC?
28: That's a good guess.
29: Okay.
28: Yeah. Another sound effect. That was close. His own foundation.
29: Oh, okay. So it's a fundraising thing.
28: No. A PR team.
29: No?
28: A PR team is doing chest compressions on his presidential legacy so that this way he will be remembered as a great guy.
29: That's it?
28: Yes.
29: They don't want money out of this?
28: Nope. It's a new playback.
29: Just want people to think.
28: He's getting a glow up.
29: He is... They're fond of him?
28: He was really, really a great guy. You know, so Watergate gets cool because somebody added some bass. I mean, hey, did you hear that Nixon bumped into Gerald Ford in a hallway once?
29: Oh, did he now?
28: Yes. And he said, oh, pardon me. And Ford did. Yes, that was a good one.
29: Yeah, he was impeached. Are they just... They glossing over that part?
28: Yeah, well, that is not part of the whole PR routine.
29: Interesting.
28: He was just a great guy.
29: Sure, absolutely.
28: Now, the interesting one is, who's paying for all this? Because, you know, it takes money to do those videos.
29: Well, you said the foundation. Well, what does it take? You go on Fiverr and hire someone for $500 to make it, make an edit of it?
28: Oh, Fiverr. Yeah, you can imagine. We need you to take President Nixon and mix him with this rapper and put him up on a pedestal.
29: No problem. I'll be 24 hours.
28: We'll get it all done, says somebody in India.
29: Bangladesh.
28: All right. Picture this. You're at work. Your phone buzzes. It's your kid's number. And, you know, this is happening. It's your kid's voice panic. Oh, I've been in an accident. I need money right now. Or you've been or they've been kidnapped. And, of course, this is your child. You're going to move heaven and earth. But that's exactly what the scammers are counting on, because the criminals are now buying phone numbers and family details from, data brokers, companies you never heard of, and they sell it for like a stick of gum, honest to gosh. Then they grab 3 seconds of the kid's voice off a video, they clone it with AI, and then they make the phone call. 1 in 4 Americans have already gotten these phone calls, and some guy lost $15,000 protecting a kid who was never in danger. So you can't stop them from cloning a voice, but you can make sure that they don't get your number. And that's why using Cogni, they hit over 420 data brokers and forces them to delete all your personal information. They keep it gone. Here's the deal. It's been independently audited by Deloitte, and right now it's 60% off, which comes out to be about $7 a month. And you can get this deal 60% off by going to privacykim.com. 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All right, coming up, I have a great AI trick that you can use to see whether or not your little dog or cat is not feeling well. And, of course, we have your phone calls on the Kim Komando Show. 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
29: Question for you.
28: Yes.
29: So Lisa, the other night, she walked into the kitchen, opened up the pantry, and I mean, it looked like 7 bombs went off. There was so much stuff.
28: Cereal.
29: Everywhere, and, yeah. Unorganized. And then she grabbed a box and it was empty. Grabbed another box and it was empty.
28: That's frustrating.
29: And now we're just going down on the kids. Like, seriously, you got to help us out. So I took a picture with my phone. Mm-hmm. And I went to ChatGPT and I said, I want to organize this pantry. What's the best way to prevent kids from stacking things on top?
28: Lock it.
29: Throw away boxes. And, you know, it gave me some great ideas. But then at the bottom, it was 4 links to purchase products.
28: Yes.
29: And I was like, is this the future of artificial intelligence?
28: It is.
29: Is it going to be in every landscape of when we use AI or just when we're asking for advice and it can tie into products?
28: I think anytime it can tie into a product, it will. And what's interesting about that is I just got an email yesterday that said I was selected to participate in the beta for ads in ChatGPT.
29: Oh, well, lucky you.
28: I know. So I went to sign all up. And here's what the part that I thought was interesting is that so they had the company name filled out. They had my email address. And it said, you know, we need certain information about you in order to let you place ads into ChatGPT. And it said, while we are verifying you, it's okay. Just go ahead and place your ads.
29: Yeah, sure. Why not? It's Wild Wild West.
28: So I'm like, okay, not a problem. 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
20: This is a Fox News alert. New attacks on Iran. A new wave of U.S. attacks are underway against Iranian targets after Iran attacked another commercial ship in the Strait of Hormuz. A U.S. official says the strikes are broader than last night's, targeting air defenses, drones, and missile systems after Iran ignored warnings to stand down. Deadly flash flooding strikes Kentucky. The governor declaring a state of emergency. Governor Andy Beshear says the rain's been much more severe than anticipated.
21: We've seen 6 to 7 inches of rain in some parts of our Commonwealth, which has created dangerous conditions, flash floods, and I need you to be careful.
20: The governor said at least one motorist was swept away and killed by the flash floods. 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
1: Here's a look at your weather on the North Coast for this weekend. It's looking like both Saturday and Sunday have sunshine lined up. Temperatures are going to be in the low 60s with a bit of a breeze blowing in from the northwest at about 5 to 16 miles per hour. Gusts could get as high as 26 miles per hour. For those evenings, we can expect temperatures in the low 50s with a bit more of a breeze blowing in from the north at about 7 to 14 miles per hour. Gusts could get as high as 23 miles per hour, so just be safe out there. And that's a look at your weather here on the North Coast.
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5: I do.
4: Okay, what is the biggest advantage for getting in a Waymo?
5: For me, it's like someone back in like the 1970s where they came to your house and then they installed cable television. And you're looking at something that you've always done, the way it's always been, and you see the future. It is literally the future. I had a conversation with one of my uncles like, I don't know, 6-7 years ago. And he is a computer genius. He runs a company's IT side. He knows everything there is to know. And he's sitting there going, there's no way. It's absolutely impossible to have a self-driving car. Do you know how many roads they have to map and how many times and how unsafe it is? And I'm like, we're doing it. It's the future.
4: Okay. I still have not gotten in a Waymo.
5: Which blows my mind.
4: Okay, I was close to getting in a Waymo. This close to getting in a Waymo. But I read about Elliot in San Francisco. Hello, Elliot. Thank you for being with us.
6: Hello.
4: So
6: thank you for having me.
4: So tell us what happened.
6: So just off the bat, like also, I agree. I think Waymo self-driving is the future. It feels like that little future that we all imagined as kids, which is fun. I just wanted to add to that. But my experience was a little bit freaky. I've taken Waymos in San Francisco a few times this year, and I've had no problems in the city, despite there being pictures and stuff of Waymo stopping in the street. But I was at an event in San Mateo with my fiance, and it was late at night, and we had to get home. It was going to take an hour. And one of the best things about Waymo is that people don't know is that you can connect your Spotify and you can have karaoke in the car.
4: Karaoke in the car. Now that's the future.
6: Like, amazing. That is the future. That we can sing all the songs we want. So we were singing along, and we looked for some Ubers and Lyfts before that to see if there were any available, but it was late and no one was picking up and there was long wait times. So like, why not do the Waymo? But it goes on the highway, and we haven't done that before. So we decided to get the Waymo and give it a test, and everything was going okay. And then we got to a junction, and we saw that there was a backup. It was like, is there a crash? What's going on? There's a huge queue, a traffic jam, as we call it in the UK. And it turns out there was construction on the freeway. And so as we get onto the freeway, everyone's merging to the left. They're trying to get into the left lane. And the Waymo suddenly starts acting a little bit weird. It goes from its like smooth automated driving to a little bit jerky and a little bit freaky. And on the screen flashes, this ride is being monitored. Please strap up and we're going to pull over. And we're like, okay, this is interesting. I don't know what's going on here, but it still was trying to merge left. But I like to, it was a weird moment because Waymo has this very like smooth operation. Like it never feels like a human's driving it, which is like good in a way. It feels very like, I don't know, it feels very safe, but this time it was moving quite erratically, almost like someone was controlling it. I don't know if they were or were not. And then suddenly out of the blue, it felt like a scared animal. It started changing its direction to go right. So it started weaving through cars slowly. And then on the right hand lane was a construction lane. So there were lights and signs and there were cones. The Waymo goes through the cones, speeds up to highway speeds on this construction lane. At this point, me and my fiance were like, well, this is the way we're going to go, isn't it? Like, this is it. We're done. We don't know what's happening here. It is going full speed down this construction lane. We can see trucks and lights and everything, people working on the road in the distance, and it wasn't slowing down. Suddenly behind us, we hear a siren and the highway patrol shouting, "Stop! Waymo! Stop! Waymo!" It didn't stop.
4: How frightening.
6: And at this point, we're like, I don't know what I can do. I don't know if I can even jump in the front of this and it's going to do it into the front of the car and do anything. I don't know what to do. We can't. The doors are locked. No one's picking up on the screen. You can hit a call support. No one was picking up. And eventually, actually, it got to the people and the construction where people were paving the road or something, and it did slow down. And it weaved through all of them over some potholes, what they were fixing, and then pulled off into a neighborhood where eventually, finally, at the nick of time, someone reached down and said, hey, are you okay? Where were you a minute ago?
5: Gosh. So wait a minute. Once you got through the construction, the cops just let you go?
6: Yeah, no one followed us off the highway. Like once we were off the junction, they were gone.
4: That was California Highway Patrol. Sure. Just the highway.
6: Yeah, I think so.
5: But they knew it was a Waymo, so they knew no one was going to be held responsible.
6: I guess that's what it must be. I thought at least we'd get out the car and we'd be told off. I don't know. I didn't know at that point. I was like, is this our fault?
5: No, it's not your fault.
4: Yes. What did I do?
6: No, you're like getting chased. It's like, what's happening?
4: Okay. So it pulls off to the side and then do the doors open?
6: Yeah. So the operator came on and was like, hey, from what I could witness of the last few minutes, it looks like it was a stressful moment. And we're like, yes. And they're like, do you want to get out of the car? We're like, yes. They're like, are you sure you don't want to continue the ride? We're like, absolutely not. Eventually, we called an Uber. We got an Uber and drove us home. But yeah, that was.
4: And then Waymo contacted them with a $50 gift card.
5: Oh, 50? You think it was that high?
6: Three free rides up to 40% off. You're not wrong.
4: Oh, 40% off.
5: Wait a minute. Three free rides up to 40% off?
6: Wait, no, hold on. Three free rides up to $40 each.
5: Oh, okay.
4: Up to $40 each.
6: For the traumatic experience.
5: Will you ever get in a Waymo again?
6: Probably not on the... I don't think they're allowed on the highway anymore, but no, probably not. Okay. Not anytime soon.
4: Well, see, so Elliot, thanks for being with us. And now this is why. I mean, what if this were to happen to me? Think of all the responsibility I have in my life.
5: What if you got an Uber driver who was drunk? Thank the silence. Oh, the silence to that question.
4: I could say stop. He's, and pull over.
5: And he doesn't. He just keeps going.
4: No, he would drive because I'd call 911 right on my phone. I'd have Uber safety, and we'd shut that guy right down.
5: Getting on the roads in America is not safe, right? You take risk.
4: Of course.
5: No matter if you're behind the wheel, if I'm behind the wheel, or if a robot is behind the wheel. It's not you're taking a risk, no
4: this
5: matter
4: guy,
5: where.
4: You can't even say that. This guy was blowing through a construction zone.
5: I can Google search right now all the accidents that happened in the
4: he was driving through the construction zone.
5: Right.
4: Okay.
5: Well, we've seen stories where people drive Bentleys through the toll bridges and drive off the side of it.
4: I'm not even going to go there.
5: This is not the definition.
4: Yeah. I was this close to going in Waymo. This close. And then I'm sitting there, I'm listening to Elliot. And once again, I'm saying, you know what? I know too much about technology.
5: You're part of the fear machine. We're never going to put a caller on that says, hey, I took a Waymo last night. It was fine. Thanks, Rob. Appreciate the call.
4: I am so pro technology. You can't say that.
5: So why are you so against this?
4: Because I know how computers operate. I have a degree in computer science. I mean, I know this. I know things that glitch out. This was obviously a glitch.
5: You've also met crazy people, yet you get on the road with them every single day.
4: But I'm not in the car with them.
5: I don't get it.
4: It's just, that's just not it. Not getting in Waymo.
5: It's amazing technology.
4: Maybe I should try the Amazon car.
5: I've been in the Tesla self-driving.
4: I would never do that.
5: I knew that was going to set you off.
4: Never.
5: When I was in Las Vegas, I went from the Strip to my buddy's house in the suburbs, and the driver was like, hey, I want to do self-driving. You guys mind? We said no, and we just watched it the whole way, all the driving.
4: You know, you can't do that. You have five kids.
5: I'm alive.
4: Yeah.
5: I made it.
4: Hey, if you're looking for a simple tech upgrade you'll use every single day, let me tell you about Raycon's Everyday Earbuds Classic. 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Do you know with pets they have something called grimace scales?
5: No.
4: You didn't? I didn't know that either.
5: That's the purple thing from McDonald's. Grimace.
4: What is that guy
5: it's
4: called?
5: Grimace, yeah.
4: Is it Grimace? No, yeah. It's not Grimace.
5: Yes, it is.
4: I can't remember the last time.
5: Someone please back me up. See?
4: Is it? Okay, it's Grimace.
5: Oh, I got people in the booth telling me you're right.
4: I told you it was Grimace.
5: Stop.
4: So there's a Grimace scale and that vets use. And so now AI can look at your pets, they say with a 95% accuracy, and say whether or not your cat or dog is not doing well.
5: Like health-wise.
4: Yes. So what you do is you take a video of your pet's face, and then you open up ChatGPT or Gemini or Claude or whatever, and you say, here's my cat or dog, based on the veterinarian grimace scales, check for any signs of pain. Tell me what you notice, if I should call my vet, and don't reassure me if you're not really that sure. So I tried it on Abby.
5: Did it say go to the vet?
4: No. It said Abby was content.
5: Oh, okay. And not happy, just content.
4: She was just sitting around.
5: You know what would make Abby happy?
4: What?
5: If you took her in a Waymo.
4: No. You know what? Abby loves Bella. But sometimes Bella gets annoying. So I think...
5: that's how all siblings are.
4: So I think it was... I mean, I was coming down the stairs, and Abby's waiting at the bottom, and Bella was walking right next to me. And so as soon as Bella, like, gets off the stair, Abby, like, pounces on her, like I'm so ticked off
5: at you.
4: Who do
5: you think you are?
4: So anyway, if you missed that prompt, make sure that you sign up for our free newsletters, because it's going to be the lead story in the newsletter on Tuesday.
5: Oh, nice.
4: So that's at getkim.com to sign up. And if you do your cat, just know they might want a second opinion, because a cat scan.
5: Oh, gosh. That's awful.
4: Hey, we have more of your phone calls coming right up.
5: So bad.
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0: 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Back to the phone calls we go with Cindy in Houston, Texas. 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
1: Hi, Kim. How are you?
0: I'm great. Thanks for your call today. So you sent me a note and it was amazing.
1: Right.
0: I was so excited that I want you to tell everybody the story.
1: All right. I'll be happy to. Thanks for helping my brother save a ton of money on his medical bill. He had an ablation done at a facility as an outpatient, and he had a few little complications, and they decided to keep him overnight. And he was hit with a huge, almost $200,000 bill. So I had read your, I believe it was in Splash of AI, I read about having ChatGPT help with going through your itemized bill. And I have a healthcare background, so I thought it was really great. So anyway, when I heard from my brother that he got such a high bill, I told him exactly what you said to do. I gave him exact verbiage from your Splash of AI, I do believe, and told him to get his itemized bill and then to go to ChatGPT and explain he needed review. And he got back an excellent review of multiple duplicate charges, multiple wrong ICD-9 codes, comments on the facility charge, which was alone $92,000. Mm-hmm. And so he decided he wanted to send a letter, and then ChatGPT actually even told him, you know, here's what you need to tell him when you send a letter. He sent the letter to the CFO of the facility, and he also sent it to his insurance company. And what he got back was something that helped save him $46,000. So
0: isn't that ridiculous?
1: I couldn't believe it. And what happened was there were so many different ICD-9 codes that were wrong, duplicate charges, so many things on his bill. When I saw it, I couldn't believe it. And so they reviewed everything and all of the charges from the hospital, with the exception of the facility fee. They knocked that charge from 90-something thousand down to around 40-something thousand. And they paid 46 on that 90-something thousand. My brother only had to pay $3,900, which met his deductible for the year.
0: Wow.
1: For a catastrophic medical billing. And now all he has to do is, he and the hospital are still talking about the facility fee, which was more than double what normally charged. But, $46,000 just from doing exactly what you said to do with ChatGPT, reviewing that itemized bill.
0: Wow.
2: What did that probably take, like 5 minutes?
0: That's it.
1: Yeah, I got an email the other day that said, hey, thanks for your help. I said, don't thank me, thank Kim.
0: Sign up for the free newsletter, buddy.
1: Absolutely, well, yeah. And in fact, you did. You got a new fan now.
0: Well, that is just amazing. I mean, you know, think about that. Like, you know, $46,000 saved on a medical bill. They say that 80% of all medical bills have errors.
2: Well, wouldn't we say that insurance companies have got to be doing this on the back end as well?
0: I would think so. I would hope so.
2: Yeah, because they're the ones saving the money in the long run.
0: For sure. Cindy, thanks for your call today, and also thanks for your note that you sent me. I appreciate that. Gene in Minneapolis, welcome aboard, Gene. It doesn't look like you're having a good day, I see. Instead of saving money, it looks like you've lost, what, almost 60 grand?
2: Whoa.
3: Yeah, just about. Yeah, it's got me tied here. So I'm happy to talk to you.
0: Yeah, so what's going on?
3: So this usually happens before a three-day weekend. I'll start getting texts from my bank that says that here's your code to get into your account, and I'll get them repeatedly. And the first time, it took me about three or four times to realize, hey, somebody's trying to get a code. This isn't mine. So this was like on a Friday evening. But to start with, I'm a professional fiduciary. I'm a conservator, attorney in fact, trustee, that kind of thing. So I have a lot of accounts in several mm-hmm. banks. So they had moved some money from one account to another of my clients. And, of course, by then I couldn't get to the bank until Tuesday. They weren't answering the phones or anything. And so by the time I got into the bank, $57,000 had been taken from one of my clients' accounts.
0: Oh, jeez.
3: Yeah.
0: All right. So let's talk about what might be going on, okay?
3: Okay, great.
0: They like to pick weekends because they know that nobody's working on Monday. And they like to do it on a Friday because a lot of times there are skeleton crews. rather working at banking and financial facilities because it's a 3-day weekend.
2: Also, right? They need the money to party.
0: Where is that? But what you
3: why?
0: But what you
3: for taking it?
0: But what you need to do is to.

0: Gosh, you need to run a full scan and probably do a factory reset because I don't know what's on that machine. But okay. there could be an info stealer. They could have cloned your email. You can look at some of your email rules to see if they're forwarding any type. If there could be like you get an email in and they will set a rule that will automatically forward that email to them. But there's just like too many possibilities to say, Gene, this is the only thing that could be happening at this particular moment. So that's why what I would do is of course, with the banking facilities is make sure you have a different recovery channel for each of the ones. Get rid of the two-factor authentication codes. Use an authenticator app instead. So that's on your phone. So these codes are not even going to your email. You're not getting the recovery requests by email. It's going straight to an authenticator app. But you do need to run a full scan, which is not a fun position to be in because, this stuff gets on your machine and it's a nightmare.
1: But if you don't do something about it next weekend or the weekend after, it's going to repeat itself.
0: Yeah. And then if you're dealing with clients' money, that's not a good thing to do.
1: Not at all.
0: If we're looking at 60 grand, who knows how much other monies that could be hanging out there.
1: Is that protected? Is that money that was stolen?
0: Hopefully it is.
1: Insured?
0: By the bank.
1: I would think so.
0: I mean, hopefully, but it really falls on our, on us to make sure that we're doing everything that we can, that we're all protected. Gene, I know I just spit out a whole bunch of stuff, but in retrospect, just go buy a brand new computer. Don't use that one again. I wish I had better news for you. Speaking of, we have a quick tip about identity theft I need to pass along here on the show.
2: Picture this. Your phone buzzes, and it's your kid's number. 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
0: 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All right. So we talk about identity theft, but so often we see that, this data breach and this data breach, but it sort of becomes white noise after a while. But if you ever want to wonder, what should I do to make sure that I'm not in a position where somebody can steal my identity or what happened in a data breach, your first step is to always just call your bank and freeze your account, whatever could be out there with that credit breach. And also be sure to file a fraud report with all 4 credit bureaus in case you see any fraud on a routine credit report. And yes, I said 4, in case you're wondering. Yes, we have the links to all 4 over at commando.com. If you haven't already, hey, listen, we just heard from Cindy, who her brother saved 50 grand by getting our free newsletters. You should subscribe too right now at Get.
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14: This is a Fox News alert. New attacks on Iran. I'm Carmen Roberts. Just hours ago, the U.S. military launched fresh attacks on Iranian targets in the Strait of Hormuz. They struck multiple targets after Tehran violated the ceasefire by attacking a second ship near the strait. Iran also attacked a U.S. ally early today.
15: Bahrain's foreign ministry says it was hit by a number of Iranian drones overnight, and they condemned the attack as a blatant violation of the kingdom's sovereignty and a flagrant threat to the security of citizens and residents. Iran's state-run IRNA news agency says the IRGC Navy targeted U.S. military positions in the region as retaliation against U.S. airstrikes. On Friday, CENTCOM says U.S. forces struck Iranian missile and drone storage locations after Iran hit a Singapore-flagged cargo ship Thursday with a drone. The U.S. indicated it was a breach of the 14-point memo of understanding.
14: Fox's Madeline Rivera, U.S. defense official, telling Fox News a short time ago, the strikes are now complete. Kentucky's governor declares a state of emergency as rounds of dangerous flash flooding swamp the Ohio Valley, leading to at least one death. Governor Andy Beshear says the rain's been much worse than anticipated.
16: We've seen 6 to 7 inches of rain in some parts of our Commonwealth, which has created dangerous conditions, flash floods, and I need you to be careful.
14: Speaking in a video announcement, the governor said another round of heavy rain will hit before 11 tonight.
16: It could dump another significant amount of rain, which is means it's going to be dangerous. It's going to be dangerous to drive. We've already had at least one motorist swept away.
14: And first responders have been rescuing people trapped in vehicles and homes. It's the opposite problem in Utah. Lack of water. The Cottonwood Fire is burning out of control, scorching more than 92,000 acres. The governor's declared a state of emergency and banned fireworks for the 4th. 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
14: Rescue efforts intensify in Venezuela as the death toll from back-to-back massive earthquakes on Wednesday soars to more than 1,400. In Florida, this man from Venezuela is helping with relief efforts.
18: Yeah, I'm actually from La Guaira State, one of the places that have been more affected for this earthquake. And I'm here because I need to support my people. I feel bad for all my friends that are gone. And thank you for being here. Thank you for the support.
14: As more people report the people missing, the number has climbed to nearly 69,000. A United Airlines jet almost hit a drone midair on a flight from Florida to New Jersey, and Officials say that the air traffic control audio shows the moment the pilot reported the incident.
19: The United 1513, did you get a look at it? Do you know the color or any how much propellers or anything like that, whatever they're called?
20: Yeah, it was like a circular shape, and that was about it. It looked like it was about 3 feet wide.
14: Thank you. It is illegal to operate drones around airplanes, airports, and helicopters. And King Charles makes history becoming the first British royal to publish his tax returns. Fox's Greg Palcott in London.
21: Royals get funds from various sources, but in the last financial year, that's 2024-25, Charles paid the equivalent of over $16 million on his personal income and capital gains. And that was up from just over $15 million the year before. Most of that money comes from the privately owned estates and property sales he's involved with. Prince William, that's the current Prince of Wales, is not far from behind, paying, it's reported, the equivalent of just over $10 million in the past year. These moves are meant to shed more transparency on the workings of the royals at a time of greater scrutiny and, frankly, scandal within the royal family.
14: I'm Carmen Roberts. This is Fox News.
22: This is Chris Emmons from the Arcata Fire District. Drug use, both prescribed and illicit among adults, is on the rise. The nation remains in a prescription and illicit drug crisis. Over 100,000 drug overdose deaths occur annually in the U.S. Most of the overdose deaths involved a prescription or illicit opioid. Drug use can lead to dependence and addiction, health problems, and more. 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
0: Everywhere you look, everywhere you turn, somebody is once again putting a camera in front of our face.
1: That's not true.
0: Really?
1: They're not everywhere.
0: They are everywhere.
1: No, they're not.
0: Okay, smile. Hi. Google Home. You have Google Home.
1: Yeah.
0: Do you like it?
1: I do, yeah. I think it works really well.
0: What's the best part?
1: Well, I mean, we've had it forever.
0: So you're not going to change?
1: No, and I also have YouTube Music, and so it tied in, so I don't have to
0: so
1: add
0: So you're
1: any.
0: In the whole Google infrastructure ecosystem.
1: When it comes to the home, yeah, absolutely.
0: Well, they have a new upgrade coming.
1: And am I going to hate it?
0: The cameras will now recognize you by your body size and the color of your clothes. But
1: now,
0: they say your face is hidden.
1: I love when they say that. They're like, we understand you think this is going to be an invasion of your privacy, but we've covered your left eye with an emoji.
0: It's amazing.
1: You no one will know who it is.
0: No, I would never know.
1: But I have the minis. So those don't have cameras, right?
0: Well, you know what? When you upgrade, because those are going to be, they're going to be discontinued quite soon.
1: Well, because they don't have cameras and exactly. They can't collect enough information.
0: I mean, they're going to say, like, you know, do you want us to support them forever? We can't do that.
1: What are you talking about? I know you bought 8 for your house, Andrew, but guess what? You got to buy 8 more.
0: So basically, your Google Home, and you have to sign up for the premium edition for this, by the way, will see your silhouette.
1: But they already do that with your voice. They already know, like the speaker in my bedroom knows my voice.
0: Of course it does.
1: And when other people try to use that speaker, they struggle sometimes because it is looking and listening for my voice.
0: But think about this. This is like gym goals I mean,
1: exactly. I gotta lose 20 pounds. My AI keeps looking at me.
0: It looks at you and go like, ooh, what happened to you? You better be stop eating the bonbons. Oh, that reminds me of a story.
1: The weather outside is 73 degrees, chubby.
0: Yes. It's kind of the same thing, is that I met my friend Mary for lunch.
1: Uh-huh.
0: And so she rode her bike over, and I said, I'll just, you know, it's like 4 miles away. I said, I'll just go for a run, and I'll meet you there for lunch. So I get there, and she looks at me, and she goes, what happened to you? And I said, what are you talking about? She's like, you've been eating too many bonbons sitting
1: are
0: at that desk.
1: Are you serious? She called you overweight?
0: And I said, what are you talking about? She goes, turn around. Your butt is like as big as Kim Kardashian's. And I'm like, oh. And I said, oh, wait. So I'm like, I had like a zipper pocket in my running shorts. Oh. And I pulled out like a pair of glasses, my keys.
1: Oh, my, just your accessories.
0: My water bottle.
1: You had a whole fanny pack yes. on your fanny.
0: Exactly. And I'm like, she was like, never wear those shorts ever again. Never, ever. But back to the Google Home camera.
1: Right.
0: It has an additional trick that I'm going to tell you about in just a second.
1: All right.
0: Because
1: I like
0: first,
1: how you use the word trick.
0: It is
1: seems
0: a trick.
1: Like it's going to be stealing my information some way, somehow.
0: That's Google.
1: Of course they are.
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1: mm-hmm.
0: but now it says it can identify sounds and alert you.
1: Look out of sounds. Remember, I have one of these in my bedroom.
0: You might want to move it. Just saying. Because it's not just motion that it detects now. It could be a dog barking, an alarm blaring.
1: Sure, those are safe.
0: Footsteps at 2 in the morning.
1: Still PG, gotcha.
0: Anything else that you might be doing?
1: Yeah, we might be unplugging that one.
0: Okay. So what you can do is open the Google Home app, find familiar face detection. You can turn that off. And but you also have to pay for Google Home Premium to get these other things.
1: Oh, well, then I'm not paying for it. All good.
0: Yeah, but you know what?
1: I just wanted to turn on the lights.
0: Yeah, sure.
1: That's it.
0: It's going to be playing back and be like, oh, what was that?
1: No, we move along. And just carry on.
0: Oh, you know, the camera would get arrested and be charged with battery.
1: Oh, We didn't need that.
0: Yeah, we did.
1: There's no batteries in it. There's 0 batteries in a Google Home. It plugs into the wall.
0: We were talking about cameras.
1: Do you understand that joke does not work?
0: Okay. It works for me.
1: Okay.
0: Because I'm laughing.
1: All right, fair enough.
0: And sometimes I sit back and I think to myself, how can you ever be so incredibly funny?
1: Mm.
0: I look in the mirror. I'm like, gosh, you are so talented.
1: Really? That's interesting.
0: Nobody else does it, so I figure I'm there.
1: Someone's got it.
0: Because after all, it's the Kim Komando Show. It's the nation's largest, best, biggest show about all things digital, and award-winning, too. Andrew and I were talking about this during the break, that I just happen to be in the National Radio Hall of Fame.
1: That's very impressive.
0: And I'm in the ASU Hall of Fame.
1: That's also impressive. Go
0: the Arizona Broadcasters Hall of Fame.
1: Look at this. You're in all these Halls of Fames.
0: And you're in none.
1: No.
0: Okay.
1: The Hall of Fame just means you've been around for a while.
0: Oh.
1: You can't be.
0: Ow. Ouch! Oh, gosh. That one just like went right into me.
1: Only because it's accurate.
0: Andrew Babinski joining us once again. All right, so we just talked about Google Home. Now, imagine you go to the supermarket, and you have the cart. And the cart is now called, they're called caper carts. It tracks every aisle that you go to, gives ads and coupons based on the products that you're next to. Okay. It looks like an Amazon store cart. It has a ton of cameras, weight sensors, a touch screen, a location sensors. It says AI is trained on more than 1.6 billion online grocery orders and a decade of grocery expertise to get this right. And when you're all done, the screen comes up and says, are you sure you have everything that you need?
1: Sure.
0: If you want to pay, you could pay for it right on the cart.
1: Okay.
0: And so you don't have to worry about, you know, taking things out of the cart,
1: right,
0: which is kind of archaic when you think about it.
1: Well, but I got to load it into my car then with no bags?
0: Well, you probably like bring your own little bags.
1: Oh, okay.
0: Because, you know, in California, they charge you like 25 cents a bag.
1: It's down to that price? I thought it was 75 cents last time I was on CVS in California. It was ridiculous.
0: Yeah. Well, yeah, that's because you get the long receipt with it.
1: It's true. That's the whole tree right there.
0: Now, of course, you know, it's tracking you.
1: Of course, yeah.
0: Have a problem with that?
1: No, I'm not in my home. I'm at Fry's or Safeway or Albertsons. It's their home. Whatever they want to do is fine.
0: But they are going to be selling everything that you bought. I mean, but wouldn't it be funny if, like, the cart came, like, you know, you're, like, loading things into the cart, and then the cart speaker says, hey, fatty, put the M&Ms back.
1: Okay. Are you sure? I mean, are you sure? You know, there's a half a calorie box right next to it. You can get that one. I actually, I'm a Costco and a Sam's Club member.
0: Oh, both.
1: Yes.
0: Wow.
1: I get them for free. I'm not trying to brag. But I was at Sam's Club because, I don't know, we were getting meat or something. And they don't have checkouts anymore at my Sam's Club.
0: Oh, is it all just scan and go?
1: It's a huge archway. There's three huge archways before you leave, and you have to scan everything on your app while you're shopping, and then you pay for it on the app while you're shopping. And then when you walk through, it confirms that you are a customer that has paid, dings, and you're on your way.
0: How do they figure out if, like, if somebody's stealing something?
1: They have people at the door. And the archway has got sensors, detectors, cameras, everything. So they're counting all the items in your cart that matches the receipt on your phone before you leave.
0: So you don't have that person at the end of Costco that, like, looks at you and
1: they,
0: like,
1: still have
0: checks
1: that.
0: Every box.
1: The worthless person who goes, oh, 1, 2, 3, 4, 5, I'm pretending that I'm important.
0: Yes.
1: But really, this is just some sort of optical security measure. Yeah, they still have those as well.
0: Yeah, which, you know, have you ever been stopped by them, like, where they're like, oh, like, you're supposed to have 17 items, but there's like 22 items in the cart. And right. I'm like, you didn't count right.
1: I was told this was actually for our benefit why they're at the doors at Costco. Because sometimes the people forget to put things in your cart and they want to make sure that you're not forgetting anything. But my bigger point was with the whole Sam's Club thing, this is something Amazon tried years ago and failed at.
0: They had everybody in the Philippines or Indonesia, where they were.
1: Watching you shop with a cash register. But Sam's Club has actually pulled it off.
0: Which is, I think that's pretty amazing.
1: It was. It was seamless. It literally was seamless.
0: But that's another data tracking point.
1: Yeah, what it is. Like I said, I'm not in my house. I'm in public.
0: So Tim Cook came out, CEO of Apple, and he told the Wall Street Journal that price hikes are unavoidable. Because of all the chips, the prices are going up higher.
1: Apple product price hikes?
0: Yes. And now they say it could be up to $400 more.
1: For a cell phone?
0: Yeah. So
1: we're not used to that.
0: So the iPhone Pro could come in at nearly $1,500.
1: Here's the problem, though. You're going to raise the price by $400, but it's going to be the same exact phone that I already have. I think that's going to hurt them.
0: It may have a different lightning port.
1: Oh. I forgot.
0: Remember when they got
1: rid
0: of the...
1: Where's my credit card? I can just pull it out now.
0: Do you remember when they got rid of the home button? We were like, oh my gosh, there's no home button.
1: My dad was one of those people. He switched just because he wants a physical button.
0: And then they got rid of, what was it? The headphone jack.
1: Yeah, they did get rid of the
0: headphone. Everybody was like, oh.
1: Now, you can't make fun of that. I am one of those people because I like to charge my phone and listen to things at the same time. And this is going to be weird and this is really specific. I fall asleep with headphones in And if I had the wired ones, when they fell out in the middle of the night, it's no big deal. They're just laying there around on the phone. Now, every single morning, I wake up at 4 a.m. to go to work. Lisa's still asleep, and I'm in the dark trying to find my AirPod that's somewhere in the bed. I missed the headphone jack.
0: You know what? That's an excuse. You're just trying to, take touch with us.
1: Google, you saw nothing.
0: I sure. I'm just looking for my AirPod.
1: Whoops-a-daisy.
0: That's all it is. Laptop prices are going up, too.
1: All because of chips.
0: All because of chips. Let's go back to Google. They just dropped the Android 17 Pixel. And this is interesting now. The Pixel Watch has all these safety tools built in, which I use as an Apple Watch.
1: You do. You're a fangirl.
0: It can detect a car crash, a hard fall. But now here's the thing. The watch can now detect if there's no pulse.
1: What is it going to do?
0: Calls 911.
1: You're dead.
0: It's calling 911 for you.
1: You need a pulse to read the watch to tell you you don't have a pulse.
0: Apple doesn't have that trick yet.
1: It's worthless.
0: You know, I didn't want to be cynical. But when I saw that, I get the whole press release from Google. It's like, it does this and does this, and it will detect if you have no pulse.
1: What's going to send me a text message? You're dead. Just want you to know. You won't see this, but you're dead.
0: That's awful.
1: Well, that's what happens.
0: And you know what? It comes up with a little, like, a little skeleton.
1: The skull emoji.
0: Yeah, the skull emoji right there. Oh, that's awful.
1: Thank goodness they put that in their new watches.
0: You know, I love cars.
1: Yes, you're a car guy.
0: I do. I love cars. I ordered a new car. I'm not going to get into it, but I ordered a new car, and it's purple.
1: You're not going to get into it?
0: No.
1: You brought it up so you could bring it up.
0: No, I'm not going to get into it, but because I have to get rid of one car, and I'm going to get a new car, but you know, and...
1: It's purple?
0: Yeah.
1: You're just asking for tickets.
0: No.
1: Yeah.
0: It's purple.
1: Cops see a purple car and they go, oh, that person has money. Let me go ahead and pull over.
0: Versus a red car?
1: Same thing. Red, purple. If you got white or black, you're safe.
0: Yeah.
1: Or gray.
0: Gray, yes.
1: You're part of the plebs.
0: Or crap brown. That might be it, too.
1: I love the brown cars.
0: I don't like brown cars at all. And green? Oh, I hate green cars.
1: There's not a ton of green cars, but they have some really nice browns. I don't know why I don't like them.
0: Jeff Bezos is backing a company called Slate Auto. Okay. Have you heard about this?
1: Mm-mm.
0: Slate Auto.
1: Oh, is this the buildable truck?
0: Yes.
1: Yeah,
0: I've seen this. It's a two-seat electric pickup. Has no radio. Windows you have to crank up and down. Remember that? Rolling up the windows, rolling down the windows. No touchscreen. It only comes in one color. Gray.
1: To start. Because this is very deceiving. That it's all of these basic things to make it affordable.
0: Yeah, you can pay extra.
1: And then when you're building your car, you're going to sit there and you're going to go, well, of course I want power seats. Of course I want power windows. And you're going to get to the price of a regular car by the end anyway.
0: Well, you can add a radio for $250.
1: Right.
0: Speakers for the radio.
1: It should be a combo set.
0: $150.
1: I got the radio this month. Hopefully in October we'll get the speakers.
0: But I can't hear my song, Dad.
1: And then a windshield. I can't wait.
0: The vinyl wrap for a different color is $500.
1: Okay. Right. And when you put on all these extras, you just get to the price of a regular car.
0: Well, it's about $25,000. And if you want to lock in your delivery now, it costs you $300.
1: But the base model is $25,000?
0: By the time you get to the stuff that you need, like the windshield.
1: See, this is ridiculous. It's just another car company. It's no different.
0: Allen Wrench is sold separately.
1: Your jokes are just so bad this day today.
0: Oh, they are not. They get worse.
1: Oh, God. I can't wait.
0: Oh, here. You ready for it?
1: Uh-huh.
0: Okay. About those hand crank windows.
1: Yes. What about those hand crank windows?
0: When a sheet of glass gets disrespected, it feels discomfort for up to 12 minutes. It's called window pane.
1: Oh, my God. That was like a 7.5 hour journey to get a punchline that wasn't even worth it.
0: I told you they could get worse. You didn't believe me.
1: You know, I stand corrected. You did a great job.
0: Your kids' photos, important records, years of work and memories. 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All right, coming up, we have our AI tool of the week that is amazing. And what to do about those ghosts in your phone here on the Kim Komando Show. 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
0: 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All right, so what's going on in your tech world? We have a minute.
1: I saw the story here about kids asking AI before parents.
0: Yes.
1: And I have 5 kids. They go from 8 to 16. And this is so true with the older girls, 15 and 16. And if I have to hear, but ChatGPT says one more time, I'm going to go crazy. Because they don't understand that, A, it's all how you form a question when you're talking to ChatGPT.
0: And it hallucinates.
1: And it can be wrong. But they are arguing back to me with points from an
0: AI. Give me an example.
1: When it came to cooking something, and I was telling them, no, the way you want to do it is like this. And it was, no, ChatGPT says to do this, ChatGPT, and I'm like, you're doing it wrong. Then I said, fine, do it your way. And they screwed it up. And now we're eating burnt dinner.
0: And you're like,
1: I hate the phrase, but ChatGPT says.
0: But ChatGPT says.
1: It does say. And it's a toaster. And you don't listen to a toaster. You listen to your parents.
0: Exactly.
1: But I do want to say, when it comes to this, the schools in Arizona, I don't know if this is the case, they have terrified the younger kids about AI. If you use AI to learn, you're cheating yourself. And it is ingrained in the younger ones.
0: Oh, I like that. Have you looked up what ChatGPT says about you?
1: No.
0: Ooh,
1: I don't want to know.
0: Scary. We have more of the show coming up.
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10: News, I'm Angelo Bavaro. The U.S. military launched a new round of airstrikes against Iranian targets today.
11: This is in response to the IRGC hitting a ship in the Strait of Hormuz. It was about 4:30 a.m. when that ship was hit near the Strait of Hormuz. That's the second ship in 2 days, and this is the second night of bombing that the U.S. military is carrying out. The targets include air defense systems, drone storage sites, cruise missiles.
10: Fox's Jennifer Griffin. Rescue efforts continue in Venezuela after this week's devastating earthquakes.
13: An unknown number of survivors are still trapped under the rubble. With a possible death toll in the thousands, native Venezuelans here say the immediate aid from the Trump administration will save lives.
10: Fox's Dana Marie McNichol. 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
16: Here's a look at your weather on the North Coast for this weekend. It's looking like both Saturday and Sunday have sunshine lined up. Temperatures are going to be in the low 60s with a bit of a breeze blowing in from the northwest at about 5 to 16 miles per hour. Gusts could get as high as 26 miles per hour. For those evenings, we can expect temperatures in the low 50s with a bit more of a breeze blowing in from the north at about 7 to 14 miles per hour. Gusts could get as high as 23 miles per hour, so just be safe out there. And that's a look at your weather here on the North Coast.
28: The Humboldt Republican Party presents another important event in American history in celebration of our 250th birthday.
29: Charles Lindbergh became an international hero in 1927 after completing the first solo nonstop flight across the Atlantic Ocean. Flying an aircraft called the Spirit of St. Louis, Lindbergh traveled from New York to Paris in about 33 and a half hours. The airplane was specifically designed to carry extra fuel for the long journey and had no front windshield, forcing Lindbergh to navigate using the side windows and instruments. 8 years earlier, hotelier Raymond Ortieg had offered $25,000 to the first aviator to fly nonstop from New York to Paris. By 1927, six men had died trying. Two French aces had vanished over the Atlantic 10 days before Lindbergh even took off. Lindbergh's achievement helped spark worldwide interest in aviation.
28: This important event in American history is presented by the Humboldt County Elections Department.
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0: 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Before we start all the phone calls, I have to tell you, you know, sometimes I come up with this really genius stuff.
1: Okay. So far during the show, you've called yourself super intelligent, absolutely beautiful, and now you have amazing ideas.
0: I didn't say beautiful. I don't know where that
1: you
0: came
1: did.
0: From.
1: You said you look in the mirror and you say that.
0: I say, I'm so incredibly funny.
1: No one says that. Not even you. But go ahead.
0: So what you want to do is if your computer's acting up, whether you're on Windows or Mac, when you you download a report from your computer, a systems report. And then you upload that report to your favorite chatbot, whatever it is.
1: Right.
0: And you say, analyze this whole report and then tell me what's wrong with my computer. So this way you don't have to like take it to Best Buy or Geek Spot, sure, or anything like that. Because every PC and Mac, they do give these detailed reports. And so on Windows, it's like MS Info 32. On a Mac, it's called System Information. And you say, you know, you are a PC and Mac health expert. List anything critical, something that needs attention, you know, don't skip the critical stuff or the really bad stuff.
1: Is this going to find problems with like drivers, or is this going to find viruses and malware?
0: No, it's going to find drivers. Okay. May find outdated software that you haven't used in a long time. Maybe you're running out of system resources. Maybe there's not enough free hard drive space to create RAM.
1: Okay.
0: When I ran it on my Mac, it actually was interesting. It said that I had remote access turned on. And so that, and I did have it turned on for when we had, you know, I would let IT come in and fix it.
1: Oh, okay.
0: But I should have turned it off afterwards.
1: Sure.
0: So anyway, in case you need this prompt, it's over at commando.com. Kimberly in Raleigh, North Carolina. I bet you are incredibly funny and beautiful too, based on that name.
17: Oh, absolutely.
1: She has.
17: I want to begin, Kim, by telling you, though, that I had been following you ever since 2000, I think it was. I used to get your newsletter way back when we had a monitor and a dial-up and all that. But you used to, on your newsletter back then, you used to put little different websites. Mm-hmm. And I had quite a collection of your websites back then.
0: Yeah, we used to crash people's websites then.
1: Oh, yeah, you'd send it out and say, hey, go check this out, and everybody would.
0: Everybody would. We got some great advertisers that way, though, over there.
1: That is true.
17: So I lost contact with you, and then a few years ago, I picked you up again, so I'm getting your newsletters. And I get them every morning, and I usually peruse through them to see what's interesting, what I can do to my laptop or my phone to, you know, help something, block something, whatever. And this, I guess it was late last week, this thing for photo enhancement came up. And I thought, you know, I have a picture of my grandmother and grandfather. They're my mom's mom and dad, and my mom was born in 1918. So, and this was taken before she was born, so you know it was old. It mm-hmm. was yellow, it was faded. I could tell who it was, but you couldn't really tell who it was. So I tried your AI thing or the Gemini, whatever, and I literally gasped. I could not believe I saw my grandma, my grandpa, and there was even somebody in the background that I never knew was there before. So I was so impressed by it. I tried it on my mom and dad's wedding photo, and my dad, I knew he was attractive, but that really brought out his attractiveness in that photo. And my mom just looked absolutely gorgeous. So that provoked me to write you an email to tell you that idea is just so fantastic. I've had so much fun.
0: Isn't that great? Isn't it?
17: Yeah.
0: It's so, you know, where that came from, I just in case you missed that in the newsletter, for all of our listeners and viewers, is that we have a group chat. And there's like 15 to 17 family members in this group chat. And my cousin Arlene, she was, I think, 2 years old when her father, my uncle, died in a car accident. And so it was his birthday. And so she was saying, no, happy heavenly birthday to dad in the group chat. Mm-hmm. And then people started to say, like, oh, you know, Harold Jr. was a great guy and this. And then she put a photo in and she said, look how handsome he was. And you couldn't really see him in this photo because, I mean, it was from, I think this was in, I think he died in 1963. I wasn't even born yet. And and then I put it in. I said, well, here, let me show you how handsome he is. And then I put it inside Gemini, and I gave it a specific prompt. And then I put it in the chat, and then everybody was like, I'm crying right now. And it's really something. I mean, we've always had tools to bring things back, but I think it was always out of our range.
1: Or you had to have a special skill. You needed to be trained to know how to get it to this. All you have to do now is copy and paste from a newsletter, and you've got perfect photos.
0: Yes.
17: Yeah. Yeah, and you don't have to pay for it either, which is even a better thing because I've had apps on the phone and, you know, that say photo enhancement, but you got to pay a subscription. And I don't want to do that because I'm not going to be doing it every day. This with this Gemini.google.com, I think it is. you just plug into Gemini and plug your pictures in. Copy and paste that little verbiage you have that I have saved on a little notepad on my desktop, and just put it in there, and it
0: does.
17: Comes up like it was taken yesterday. It was just—it's amazing.
0: It really is. I mean, in this, it just absolutely works. Now, the reason why you want to use Gemini, and let me tell you, in case you need this prompt, it's over at commando.com. Is, well, first of all, with Gemini, you have to use a specific prompt, like, keep everything the same.
1: Right.
0: Okay.
1: Because the nose will be upside down.
0: Yeah. Don't change a thing. Okay. ChatGPT stinks at this.
1: It does. Because I tried it.
0: Oh, you did?
1: Because we talked about this.
0: Yes.
1: I don't know if it was off air or on air last week.
0: Yeah.
1: And I tried it with some photos, and it was totally two different people in the photo.
0: Yes.
1: One of them was, like, I think a llama. Like, that's how much ChatGPT does not respect the integrity of the original photo.
0: But if you have any old photos laying around, it's phenomenal.
1: It's really cool.
0: It is. It's very cool. And again, if you need that specific prompt, you want to head over to commando.com. All right. You know that glow that you see on people who just seem to radiate health? It's not just good lighting. It's what's happening inside their body. And one of the best-kept secrets to looking and feeling amazing is collagen. You see, as we age, our bodies naturally produce less collagen, which can lead to wrinkles, thinning hair, brittle nails, feeling less flexible than we used to. But the good news is that you can support your body naturally. 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
0: All right, it's time now for our AI tool of the week. Can you do like a sounder for that? Okay, that was lame.
1: You said could you? Oh my gosh.
0: Okay, we liked it. You know, you don't have to use Photoshop anymore. And no. You don't have to hire graphic designers. And I'm sorry if you're a graphic designer, but that's just the way the world is right now. Okay. Claude has this brand new design tool that if you haven't used it, and if you need to make a deck, if you need to make marketing materials, let's say you have the design for some type of prototype widget, something that you want to produce. It's really phenomenal. You just sign into claude.ai/design. You tell it what you need, a pitch deck, a website mock-up, whatever it is. And it actually goes through step by step. And it gives you, it asks you questions. Do you like this? Tell me what you want this. And literally in like 10 minutes, you have a whole redesigned whatever you give it.
1: But I thought Claude didn't do images. This has got to be brand new.
0: Oh, it's just brand new. That's what we're talking about.
1: Wow, because I've tried images before and it doesn't.
0: This is more not just images. This is more a design.
1: Okay.
0: I mean, so if you wanted to say, here's what my website looks like now, show me what it can look like.
1: But it does reproduce out images that you can then just translate to your website.
0: Right, exactly.
1: Okay.
0: But you might want to start, you might want to use Gemini for the images or ChatGPT for the images. But if you're like me and just a design fool, I mean, I don't know if you noticed what I'm wearing today, but like blue pants and a blue shirt and a white jacket and tan shoes.
1: Sure.
0: Okay. My brain does not work that way. I mean, I even told you before we came on the air today, I said, I wanted to wear this white jacket, but I couldn't figure out what to put on. So I took a picture of it with Claude. I said, Claude, what can I wear with this white jacket?
1: And it told you to put on the same color pants and shirt?
0: Yes.
1: You couldn't get there?
0: I told you, I'm a little challenged when it comes to design.
1: I can't talk.
0: But, I mean, look at you, schlub man. It's called Claude Design. We have a link to it over at commando.com. 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We're now 3 years and 7 months into the world of artificial intelligence. By this time, Google should have already succumbed to the irresistible power of AI. So far, it has not. 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I'm Kim Commando for NetSuite. 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With everything being said about AI, you may be surprised to find that Google still controls 90% of the search market. Yes, I said 90%. In less than a year, its stock price has more than doubled. And so far, ChatGPT has not spelled the quick, predicted death of Google. In fact, I don't believe that Google will experience a quick death. Maybe not even a death at all. Now, there's no question that chatbots are an existential threat, so Google will pivot and adapt. And for the first time in 25 years, look for a major redesign with Google's AI as Google defends its dominance. Join a million folks who get my free 5-star rated newsletter every single morning. 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
0: 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I love going to Sedona.
1: Oh, of course. Red Rocks.
0: It's gorgeous.
1: Downtown Sedona, have you been to the strongest vortex in the world?
0: I have not.
1: That's in Sedona. Coincidentally, square in the middle of a gift shop. But still, it is the strongest vortex in the world.
0: Well, joining us right now is Michael in Sedona, Arizona. And so, Michael, do you know where that vortex is located?
4: I'm not sure. Maybe it might be up at the Chapel of the Holy Cross.
1: Possibly. No, it's in some roadside gift shop that's trying to sell like $70 wind chimes, but it's there.
4: Never knew that.
0: So tell us what's going on.

0: got a bag in her hand. She's walking up towards my car, and I'm like, wind down my window as she gets towards my passenger side. And I said, hello, are you Samantha or Sam? Are you looking to get a ride? And she goes, no. Are you a courier? And I said, no, I'm an Uber driver. I'm supposed to be picking up somebody named Sam at this location. She goes, well, I don't know a Sam. So she starts walking by me, and I stop, and I step out, and she's talking to somebody, and, you know, I look at her, and I'm like, is somebody trying to tell you to give somebody, you know, financial stuff or gift cards to a courier? And she goes, I'm not allowed to talk about it. It's confidential. I says, just stop where you're at. I says, that's a scam. Don't do that. And I was a police officer, 32 years, and I helped her back into her house, had her call the sheriff's department.
1: Good. That's great.
0: And sat with her and her husband. Her husband confirmed with their bank. And she goes and tells me, she says, you know, somebody from the bank called up, you know, the prior week and said their accounts had been hacked.
1: Oh.
0: And they managed to pry confidential information, you know, the account numbers, passcode numbers. And then, so they had that. All they needed was the physical cards because she was going to turn over the banking cards to the courier.
1: Gosh.
0: And I believe I was sent directly to that address.
1: Mm-hmm.
0: So the criminals were more than likely using the Uber platform
1: to collect
0: to hire an Uber
1: yeah.
0: to go to the house to be the pickup.
1: Wow.
0: Because you can text an Uber driver or you can call them.
1: Mm-hmm.
0: But I didn't have my phone with me. I left it in a car. I don't know if they were trying to contact me or not. But I do know that the pickup was supposed to go back to Sedona. So if that was the case and I was to pick up their, you know, their cards from the bank, I was going to drop them off somewhere in Sedona, or at least that's what who wanted me to do. But I didn't do that, obviously. I noticed what was going on.
1: Then it's like, okay, so who in Sedona was going to be doing
2: right.
1: the pickup?
2: It's not like it's offshore or in some country you never heard of. It's happening right down the street.
1: So they hired some.
0: Yeah,
1: what they do is
2: a mule.
1: They hire a mule, and then they're going to take that to maybe a you know, UPS store or whatever.
2: Or since it was a credit card, they would just have the number and the CCV on the
1: back.
2: True.
1: And then just take a pic and make it go.
2: Yeah, it's
1: Let
2: over.
1: It wow, that's really something. Do you know how much money they were dealing with?
0: No, I didn't bother asking. I was glad that Abel stopped something like that. It isn't the first time that's happened to me in my career, but I don't know. It's felt good to help people again.
1: Well, it is. And you know, and it's a and you know, thank goodness that you were there because who knows how much they would have lost, right?
2: And, right. Other people wouldn't even been paying attention. They would have just taken the cards, made the delivery, did their job.
1: Yeah. But you know, Michael, gold star for you today.
2: Absolutely.
1: Thank you for helping out that gal. Kristen in Jacksonville, you're up next. Hi there, Kristen.
3: Hello.
1: Welcome.
3: Hi. I was wondering how to use AI to assist with my mom's medical problem. She was diagnosed with a very rare mycobacterium, and when I search information on it, and it's in the eye, the cornea,
1: mm-hmm.
3: and when I search information on it, I just get this multitude of stuff that may not apply, that, you know, is in a different area of the body, and I'm just wondering how to write a prompt in AI so that I can get the correct information back to see what kind of treatment there is she
1: and,
3: getting
1: you know,
3: the right
1: And it's
3: treatment?
1: Phenomenal when you can do this. It really is. I don't know if you saw the story, but AI just solved 18 previously, they couldn't figure out what was wrong with these kids. 18 various diseases with children the other day. I mean, 18 diseases.
3: Awesome.
1: I mean, wow. And so now these kids are not sitting there going like, oh, we don't know what's wrong with you.
2: Mm-hmm.
1: Now we can do a treatment. First thing is that whenever you're doing a medical prompt, just know that, you know, none of these chatbots are HIPAA compliant, right? You can turn on a temporary chat and also redact all your mom's personal information, okay?
3: Okay.
1: And then your first step is to always tell it, what type of medical specialist do you need it to be? So, and then it will assume that persona. Say, you know, this is my mom. She's how old? These are her conditions. This is what the prognosis is. And I'm looking for alternative treatments, additional facilities to take her. Put everything in plain English, right? So we can understand it. Look for any clinical trials. And

0: therapies that may be out of the box. Put it all on a list, and then also give me 10 questions that I can ask her current doctor that I may not have thought of before. So you're going to think of AI as your advocate, Kristen.
1: Okay.
0: And then you're going to go back and forth, back and forth, back and forth. And then what I would do at that point is I would take that report from, say, let's say you started ChatGPT. I would take that report and then I would paste it into Gemini. And I would say, this is what ChatGPT says. What do you think, Gemini? And then Gemini will come in and then I'd take that report and the ChatGPT report and I plug it into Claude and see what Claude says. And then from there, you're going to have three different opinions, but a lot more information that you can understand. And you should try it. Have you ever tried anything like that?
2: No. Anytime I ask ChatGPT about health, it just says go to the emergency room. So I've given up.
0: How can you tell if there's a stalker on your phone? Still to come here on the Kim Komando Show. There's really only three major wireless networks in America, and they charge a premium because they can. 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
0: 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The biggest tell is someone knows things about you that they wouldn't otherwise know. 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
10: Force multiplied. I'm Angelo Bavaro, Fox News. The U.S. launching new retaliatory airstrikes against Iran today.
11: They attacked another ship in the Strait of Hormuz this morning, the MT Kiku. That's the name of the ship. That ship was carrying about 200,000 barrels of oil, and so it could have been a disaster in the Strait of Hormuz. Very dangerous situation. These are attack drones, one-way attack drones that Iran and the IRGC have been descending towards these ships. I also learned that Iran last night responded to the first round of U.S. airstrikes, that 1 hour of airstrikes, with attacks of their own on U.S. forces in Bahrain. So they did target a U.S. base in Bahrain. The U.S. and Bahraini forces combined to shoot down 9 Iranian one-way attack drones, I'm told. No damage to or personnel injuries, according to a senior U.S. official.
10: That is Fox's Jennifer Griffin reporting. Now, this also comes after Israel and Lebanon signed a framework agreement, which Hezbollah's leader is rejecting, describing it as a surrender to Israel.
12: One of the biggest sticking points surrounding a long-term U.S.-Iran deal is the ongoing conflict involving Israeli forces and the Iranian-backed militant group Hezbollah. Israel and Lebanon just signed a deal that would see the IDF pull their troops out of 2 areas in southern Lebanon. The idea is for Lebanese soldiers to take control over areas that are currently being held by Israel.
13: They believe that they actually own Lebanon, but Lebanon belongs to the Lebanese people, not to the Iranian people. So it is about time that Lebanon will gain independence and will assume full control of their territory.
12: Israeli ambassador to the UN, Danny Danon, tells Fox News it's a gradual process, but they have no motivation to stay in southern Lebanon.
10: That is Fox's Jeff Paul. 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
10: The U.S. military is on the ground in Venezuela to help in rescue efforts following this week's back-to-back earthquakes. Fox's Dana Marie McNichol in Florida.
18: 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Back-to-back 7.2 and 7.5 magnitude earthquakes rocked Venezuela Wednesday night. An unknown number of survivors are still trapped under the rubble.
10: The death toll now up over 1,400. A 4.8 earthquake striking Japan near the Izu Islands. No injuries or major damages reported yet. That happened just before a 5.9 quake rocked Afghanistan. New news in the disappearance of Nancy Guthrie. TMZ reporting that it got an email from somebody claiming to have video evidence of her abduction.
19: TMZ's Harvey Levin says he's been communicating with a person who claims to have video of 2 people who kidnapped the 84-year-old from her Tucson home. This person says that the video is on a phone and that they can lead authorities to a safe place where they can find it. Levin says the person also offered to give up the names and addresses of the 2 alleged kidnappers. The person is asking for a Bitcoin in exchange for the information. This, even though more than $1.2 million in rewards remain available. TMZ claims to have authenticated the emails. themselves, but there are questions to why the person doesn't come forward to law enforcement and why they're asking for less than the reward currently offered.